0: Washington Governor Bob Ferguson has spoken with President Trump.
1: I spoke to the president about what's going on. I spoke in pretty clear fashion about how dire the situation is. He understands that.
0: The fires are still burning and crews are working to get them contained. There have been no reports of major injuries or deaths, but the properties that burned have not been searched. An extreme heat dome is sending temperatures soaring again today from San Diego to North Dakota. Forecasters say highs across the West will be up to 20 degrees above normal for this time of year, from Southern California to West Texas and from the Central Rockies to the Upper Plains. Expect more daily record highs across the region and a greater chance of wildfires. The United States is pausing attacks on Iran in hopes of reaching a deal with Tehran. President Trump says he agreed to a request by Iran and other Middle East countries subject to getting a deal done that would include the reopening of the Strait of Hormuz. In a post on Truth Social, Trump noted the deal would include the immediate, complete, and total opening of the Hormuz Strait and an end to Iran's nuclear threat. The statement came after the State Department urged Americans in the region to consider leaving or be prepared to depart on short notice, citing possible escalation in the conflict. Still no big winner in the Powerball lottery. That means it rolls over to Monday, when the jackpot will be worth an estimated $748 million. The lump sum cash value for that $2 ticket comes to over $325 million. I'm Rob Martier.
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0: Louisiana Attorney General Liz Morrill says her state will investigate Dr. Anthony Fauci. This comes after Fauci repeatedly invoked the Fifth Amendment during a Senate hearing last week. Morrill said in a post on X that Fauci claimed to not recall many key details of his own actions, and now we are discovering contemporaneous records he kept. Days before the hearing, Senator Rand Paul released what he called Fauci's diary during the pandemic. Republicans say the diary proves Fauci was deliberately downplaying the theory COVID-19 originated from China's Wuhan lab while reveling in his own celebrity. Louisiana joins Alabama and Florida in investigating Fauci. Police on Long Island say 3 people are under arrest in the murder of a teenager this summer. Larry Kofsky reports.
9: Authorities say the suspects, ages 17, 20, and 21, are all in the U.S. illegally and all have criminal histories. They're charged with second-degree murder. Newsday reports they allegedly beat, kicked, and stabbed 18-year-old Michael Suazo on June 28th in what's being termed a gang-related attack. He died at the hospital after being found bleeding in the street on Fulton Avenue in Hempstead. The suspects are being held without bail. I'm Larry Kofsky.
0: Robert F. Kennedy Jr. says parents should get their children vaccinated for measles. The Health and Human Services Secretary made the comment on CNN's State of the Union.
10: A measles vaccine is effective. It stops measles in about 97% of the cases.
0: His comments come as measles cases have grown in the United States. A Johns Hopkins University tracker for health data found there were nearly 2,300 confirmed cases in the U.S. as of last month. Several Major League Baseball teams are expected to make moves as the trade deadline approaches. The deadline is set for 6 p.m. Eastern on Monday. Things began with a blockbuster last night as the Los Angeles Dodgers reportedly acquired Tarik Skubal from the Detroit Tigers in exchange for a trio of prospects. I'm Rob Martier.
11: Amazon's Zoox is set to become the first company to receive federal approval to commercially operate a steering wheel-free robo-taxi. Scott Carr has the details.
7: The National Highway Traffic Safety Administration's cleared Zoox to begin charging for rides, with service expected to launch in Las Vegas after state approvals there. Federal officials say the custom-built driverless vehicles do meet safety standards, but add that Zoox will face strict reporting requirements and ongoing oversight as the rollout expands. The decision marks a significant step for the autonomous vehicle industry, even as regulators continue to monitor safety concerns surrounding driverless technology.
11: And DoorDash says they're getting into the drone delivery business. Specifically, the San Francisco company plans to build and operate their own devices. DoorDash has received early federal approval from the FAA, but TechCrunch points out they have many more regulations to clear before they can fly. Tech Report, I'm Mark Mayfield.
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14: 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Someone told Nancy she could make big bucks doing that. 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After hearing his positive comments, Nancy hopped a plane to Hollywood to try her luck as a real voice talent. 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Her most famous creation? 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Nancy Cartwright proves it pays to speak up. With the Success Journal, I'm Chris Whitting.
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19: Hey, Bible readers, I'm Tara Lee Cobble, and I'm your host for The God Shot. You prepare a table before me in the presence of my enemies. You anoint my head with oil. My cup overflows. Psalm 23, verse 5. God doesn't just protect us from our enemies, He blesses us in front of them. Plus, in Scripture, anointing something with oil is the way you set it apart and mark it for holy use. It symbolizes the Holy Spirit. God has anointed all His kids. We're set apart for His holy purposes. That means your day isn't without meaning. You are an anointed child of the King, marked by the presence of His Holy Spirit. If you know God, you are anointed and your cup is overflowing. And on top of that, He invites us to feast in His presence, which is the best news of all, because He's where the joy is.
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21: For tonight, showers and mostly cloudy skies, a low of 67. Monday, we'll have a slight chance of showers, then showers later, a high of 82. Monday night, showers and a slight chance of showers, a low of 66. And Tuesday, a chance of showers, then showers likely, a high of 83. Tuesday night, showers likely, then partly cloudy skies, a low of 67. And Wednesday, a chance of showers, then showers likely, a high of 84. Wednesday night, showers likely, then a slight chance of showers and thunderstorms. I'm John Biggs from the Live Wire Weather Center. Count on it.
1: You've likely seen the sign at Exit 40 on Interstate 26, Jackson Love Highway. Back when Irwin was called Greasy Cove, Colonel Robert Love owned a racetrack along the Nolichucky River. Around 1788, a young Andrew Jackson came to the area to practice frontier law. The future president loved sports and gambling and had an obsession for the rich man's sport of horse racing. He owned a superior racing steed, but Colonel Love's own horse was known as the fastest around. A challenge was issued by Jackson to Love, and Love took him up on it. Jackson's jockey took ill, possibly with a little help from Love's liquor, and the red-haired Jackson decided to race his own horse. Settlers came from all around to place bets and carouse. Jackson was so furious when he lost the race that the men exchanged insults, nearly leading to a duel. As we celebrate the 150th anniversary of Unicoi County in Irwin, Jet Broadcasting is exploring Irwin's past.
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25: One of the reasons I love summer is that it reminds us to slow down a little bit. 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
28: From the Quick Stop Market Sports Desk. The first NFL preseason game will be on Thursday night, August 6th, when the Carolina Panthers take on the Arizona Cardinals in the Hall of Fame game in Canton, Ohio. Both teams have former players in the class of 2026, former Carolina linebacker Luke Kuechly and former Arizona wide receiver Larry Fitzgerald. They will join quarterback Drew Brees, kicker Adam Vinatieri, and running back Roger Craig in the Hall of Fame class. CBS Sports placing NFL analyst Tony Romo on leave following his arrest last week in Milwaukee on suspicion of driving under the influence. He received 3 citations in a July 23rd traffic stop. He was seen passing cars in a Gore area, which separates interstate traffic from cars entering from the on-ramp, and he performed poorly on field sobriety tests and was taken into custody. With the NASCAR Cup Series returning on August 9th at the Iowa Speedway, there are now 4 races remaining in the regular season. 10 drivers have earned automatic berths into the 16-driver playoff field due to victories this year, including Tyler Reddick, who has 5 victories, and Denny Hamlin, who has 4. NASCAR will be racing at Iowa, Richmond, New Hampshire, and Daytona before they start the postseason at Darlington Labor Day weekend on September 6th. Any size fountain drink for 99 cents with any purchase using Quick Stop Rewards. 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
3: 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Today's quote was submitted by Nate. Howard Hughes said, "Do the impossible because almost everyone has told me my ideas are merely fantasies." What a great quote. This coming from a guy who innovated so many things in aviation. The movie about his life was actually called The Aviator. He was a bit crazy and a bit brilliant. He built the world's largest airplane at the time. It was made of wood, and everyone told him it would never fly. Well, he proved them wrong. He took it out for a test flight and amazed the world. Then he parked it, and I don't think it's ever flown again, but he was right. It would fly. It did fly. And he was able to prove it by getting in the cockpit himself. I love that about him. So many others in his position would have just told someone else to do it. This has been the Motivation Minute. I'm John Small. Thanks for listening. Your favorite motivational quotes can be submitted for upcoming programs at motivationminute.org.
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7: For tonight, showers and mostly cloudy skies, a low of 67. Monday, we'll have a slight chance of showers, then showers later, a high of 82. Monday night, showers and a slight chance of showers, a low of 66. And Tuesday, a chance of showers, then showers likely, a high of 83. Tuesday night, showers likely, then partly cloudy skies, a low of 67. And Wednesday, a chance of showers, then showers likely, a high of 84. Wednesday night, showers likely, then a slight chance of showers and thunderstorms. I'm John Biggs from the Live Wire Weather Center. Count on it.
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11: I'm Larry Magid with the Connect Safely report. Some of the world's leading AI companies are asking the U.S. government to be prepared to slow down the pace of AI development. If the technology begins advancing faster, then it can be safely understood or managed. Employees from OpenAI, Anthropic, Google, Meta, and other companies have signed a statement urging governments to develop ways to pace the most powerful AI systems if necessary. It doesn't mean that AI is going to slow down or go away, but it does indicate that even people who are working to develop AI recognize its potential dangers. There are currently very few limits on AI development in the U.S. and most other countries.

0: Companies and some governments are investing billions of dollars to build the most advanced AI systems. And there's clearly a lot of competition between the U.S. and China. With DigConnect Safely Report, I'm Larry Magid.
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4: In the scorching summer of 1899, the foundation for National Ice Cream Sandwich Day was born out of pure inner-city necessity. An anonymous pushcart street vendor in Manhattan's crowded working-class Bowery District revolutionized the dessert industry by pressing blocks of vanilla ice cream between thin wafers. Selling the portable treats for just a penny, the vendor targeted local factory workers who needed a quick, mess-free way to cool down without using spoons. The street food became such an instant citywide obsession that even wealthy Wall Street brokers lined up for them, eventually forcing high society restaurants to put upscale versions on their own menus, permanently transforming a humble pushcart hustle into an enduring American summer staple.
3: How cool is that? You know?
4: No pun intended there, huh? I wonder what the upscale versions of the ice cream sandwich were.
3: So do I, but I do know that they served them on plates with knives and forks because you shouldn't eat with your hands in an upscale restaurant.
4: Really daintily carving into it.
3: Right?
4: I could see that, sure.
3: We're also celebrating National Coloring Book Day and National Sisters Day. I'm Alice Anderson.
4: And I'm Marlo Anderson with National Day Calendar, reminding you to celebrate every day.
5: And the Mom of the Year Award goes to Tracy Carlson.
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10: 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Americans spend a remarkably low percentage of disposable personal income on food at home, less than 5%.
11: Which is the lowest share since 1997 when this particular USDA data set began. And it's a lot lower than other countries.
10: Bloomberg Businessweek's Dina Shanker says even though we're not spending a lot of money on groceries, when we do splurge, it's on premium items like tomato sauce.
11: There are so many of those new brands really going for these higher price points. But I think that ultimately it comes down to taste and I think health as well.
10: It does not mean shoppers are splurging on just anything.
11: If you are looking for a specific kind of ingredient, you're willing to spend it.
10: Consumers have a wide range of choices to find the balance of quality and price that works best for them, and many of those who are able are choosing the good stuff. Amy Morris, Bloomberg Radio.
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33: When the Spokane wildfires started on Saturday, winds gusting to 45 miles an hour pushed the flames fast. Embers jumped the Spokane River and started fires in residential areas. Washington Governor Bob Ferguson has spoken with President Trump.
34: I spoke to the president about what's going on and spoke in pretty clear fashion about how dire
0: the situation is.
33: The fires are still burning and crews are working to get them contained. An extreme heat dome is sending temperatures soaring again today from San Diego to North Dakota. Forecasters say highs across the west will be up to 20 degrees above normal for this time of year, from Southern California to West Texas and from the Central Rockies to the Upper Plains. Expect more daily record highs across the region and a greater chance of wildfires. Still no big winner in the Powerball lottery. That means it rolls over to Monday, when the jackpot will be worth an estimated $748 million. The lump sum cash value for that $2 ticket comes to over $325 million. I'm Rob Martier.
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1: 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I'm Daryl Moody reporting.
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4: As all parents know, our kids have minds of their own, and they become smarter than us at about the age of 12. Little known fact there. Here's a few life skills you can teach your kids that will help them think like an entrepreneur. Number one, teach them to recognize opportunities. They are everywhere, but knowing how to identify the right ones is a skill set that will move them ahead at lightning fast speeds. Number two, let them solve their own problems. Walk through how you analyze the situation before making your decisions, then ask them to try it for themselves. You want them to be able to think for themselves. Number three, teach them some financial literacy. 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And number four, teach them goal setting. Studies show that people are 42% more likely to achieve their goals if they simply write them down. Simple things like writing a list of activities you're going to do for your super sleepover will help your kids get a jump start that they need in life. 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
7: Hey, Dad, your words have the power to erase lies or enforce a mindset. I have more today with Jeff Gurian, who started life as a terrible stutterer.
8: Children don't question adults. If an adult tells a child that there's something wrong with them, they believe it. They go through life assuming that, oh, yes, I stutter. I have something wrong. I always tell stutterers, do you want people to feel sorry for you? It's about thought. It's about releasing the thoughts that you've been holding since you're a child that tell you that there's something wrong with you and replacing them with the concept that there's absolutely nothing wrong with me. My speech mechanism works fine. Stuttering is situational. When I'm in a situation where I feel uncomfortable, I stutter, but it's an old thought. When I'm stuttering, I'm not an adult anymore. I'm that child who felt the need to start stuttering.
7: Yeah, you know, confidence isn't pretending you're perfect. It's believing in yourself. You know, and sometimes one encouraging voice from Dad is all it takes to change a life. I'm Mike Austin, the Radio Dad.
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0: This is Momentum Moments. I'm Brandon Richards. A lot of people carry guilt for years. They feel bad about the same thing over and over. And they've said sorry so many times it doesn't mean anything anymore. But feeling bad isn't the same as changing. Guilt just circles things. It rehearses the same story. It doesn't move you anywhere. But real change has a direction. You stop facing one way and start facing another. What you've done is real, but it was never meant to keep you stuck there. It was meant to turn you. And there's a difference between being sorry and being done. One is a feeling. The other is a decision. So today, don't just feel bad about it. Turn. Take one step the other way, even if it's a small one. That's where it starts. I'm Brandon Richards. 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
10: Mitch Anthony here with today's Daily Dose. If you're seeking an improved existence this year, keep in mind that happiness is in no way connected to wealth. These are the words of economic historian and author Richard Easterlin. Easterlin has found that although the gross domestic product per capita in the United States has more than doubled in the last half century, there has been absolutely no improvement in the percentage of happy people. Even though each generation has more income than its predecessor, each generation wants more than its predecessor, points out Easterlin. He states that one of our most enduring cultural beliefs is that another 10 to 20% increase in income would make each one of us perfectly happy. The flaw in that belief is that it doesn't take into account that aspirations rise as a function of a rise in income. In other words, when you finally get what you want, you'll probably want something else. If today you're trying to keep up with the Joneses, you could eventually find yourself trying to keep up with the Bill Gateses of the world. Where does this chase end? True happiness lies in wanting what we have, not in wanting what we don't have. 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
12: For tonight, showers and mostly cloudy skies, a low of 67. Monday, we'll have a slight chance of showers, then showers later, a high of 82. Monday night, showers and a slight chance of showers, a low of 66. And Tuesday, a chance of showers, then showers likely, a high of 83. Tuesday night, showers likely, then partly cloudy skies, a low of 67. And Wednesday, a chance of showers, then showers likely, a high of 84. Wednesday night, showers likely, then a slight chance of showers and thunderstorms. I'm John Biggs from the Live Wire Weather Center. Count on it.
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8: From the Quick Stop Market Sports Desk, CBS Sports placing NFL analyst Tony Romo on leave following his arrest last week in Milwaukee on suspicion of driving under the influence. He received three citations in a July 23rd traffic stop. He was seen passing cars in a Gore area, which separates interstate traffic from cars entering from the on-ramp, and he performed poorly on field sobriety tests and was taken into custody. With the NASCAR Cup Series returning on August 9th at the Iowa Speedway, there are now four races remaining in the regular season. 10 drivers have earned automatic berths into the 16-driver playoff field due to victories this year, including Tyler Reddick, who has 5 victories, and Denny Hamlin, who has 4. NASCAR will be racing at Iowa, Richmond, New Hampshire, and Daytona before they start the postseason at Darlington Labor Day weekend on September 6th. The first NFL preseason game will be on Thursday night, August 6th, when the Carolina Panthers take on the Arizona Cardinals in the Hall of Fame game in Canton, Ohio. Both teams have former players in the class of 2026, former Carolina linebacker Luke Kuechly and former Arizona wide receiver Larry Fitzgerald. They will join quarterback Drew Brees, kicker Adam Vinatieri, and running back Roger Craig in the Hall of Fame class. Real Magic Coca-Cola. 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
10: 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A fine-tooth jigsaw is the ideal tool for this cutting job. Then position the diffuser where the doormat will go and secure it to the porch floor with screws and washers at the corners. Then when you put the mat on top of the diffuser, its gridded design will allow water to drain out and air to circulate beneath the mat so it dries out much faster. I'm Danny Lipford with Tips for Today's Homeowner.

0: With soldiers like him, no wonder the frontiersman won. Legend has it that General Washington said this about Joseph Greer after his legendary journey to deliver the news of victory at King's Mountain to the Continental Congress in Philadelphia. Hailing from the Watauga settlement, clad in buckskin and standing 6.5 feet tall, Joseph Greer had covered 600 miles through rugged wilderness and perilous conditions in just 30 days. Chosen by John Sevier for the near impossible task, he left just hours after demonstrating his valor fighting alongside the Overmountain. Armed with a musket, a compass, and some essential supplies, he dodged British patrols and hostile natives to deliver the good news and boost the morale of the Patriots. He became known as the King's Mountain Messenger. Happy 250, America.
1: Happy birthday!
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6: For tonight, showers and mostly cloudy skies, a low of 67. Monday, we'll have a slight chance of showers, then showers later, a high of 82. Monday night, showers and a slight chance of showers, a low of 66. And Tuesday, a chance of showers, then showers likely, a high of 83. Tuesday night, showers likely, then partly cloudy skies, a low of 67. And Wednesday, a chance of showers, then showers likely, a high of 84. Wednesday night, showers likely, then a slight chance of showers and thunderstorms. I'm John Biggs from the Live Wire Weather Center. Count on it.
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11: 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Little known fact there. 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Number one, teach them to recognize opportunities. 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Number two, let them solve their own problems. 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
16: 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Former Vice President Mike Pence is set to visit Tusculum University on September 17th for a patriotic luncheon celebrating Constitution Day. He will speak at a patriotic day at Pioneer Arena, where attendees can join alumni and community leaders. More details on the Tusculum University website. I'm Lisa Rutman.
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19: 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I'm Jay Arnold, and that's next on today's Arnold Almanac.
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21: Don't think twice, it's all right.
19: 1962, Manhattan Supreme Court. Having used the moniker for about 2 years, Robert Allen Zimmerman legally changes his name to Bob Dylan. 2003, a well-received Lisa Marie Presley opens for Chris Isaak at Ryman Auditorium in Nashville. The same Ryman Auditorium where her father Elvis in 1954 was poorly received, and Opry manager Jim Denny telling Elvis,
22: "I think you ought to seriously reconsider driving a truck again."
19: 2011, the newly restored former home of Patsy Cline, 608 South Kent Street, Winchester, Virginia, opens for public tours. 10 years later, the Patsy Cline Historic House joins the National Register of Historic Places. 2004, threatened by closure, Eric Clapton purchases 50% interest in Cordings, a popular clothing store in London since 1839 and where Clapton had shopped since he was a teen. Clapton's eye for detail and desire to preserve British heritage proved to be the perfect fit for Cordings.
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33: Senator John Kennedy says he's unsure if President Trump really believes his claim that vandals damaged the Lincoln Memorial reflecting pool. The Louisiana Republican made the statement on NBC's Meet the Press.
34: He exists loudly, and he grows anxious when he has an unexpressed thought. I'm not saying he doesn't really believe it. I just don't know.
33: It comes as the president appeared unhappy about the Justice Department's decision to drop charges against a former Olympian accused of damaging D.C.'s reflecting pool. In a Saturday Truth Social post, Trump wrote, "I disagree 100% with Jeanine Pirro, the U.S. District Attorney of Columbia, on the reflecting pool." The National Guard is being activated as crews continue to battle explosive wildfires near downtown Spokane, Washington. More than 600 structures have been damaged or destroyed, and thousands forced to evacuate. Officials say the fire has burned nearly 5,400 acres and is still 0% contained as of today. NBC Today Show co-host Savannah Guthrie and her family are begging for help 6 months after their mother, Nancy Guthrie, disappeared from her southern Arizona home. In a social media post Saturday, Guthrie wrote, "Our hearts are in ruins," adding that the family spends every waking moment thinking of her, longing for her, and looking for their mother.
35: But as you know, the local community really runs those things. And some people haven't liked the way the local communities run it. They haven't liked the way the sheriffs run it. But we would like to give them the benefit, but we're there anytime they need us. It's a terrible thing.
33: President Trump said today that the FBI is involved to an extent. Pima County Sheriff Chris Nano says the case remains active half a year on. Beating the heat isn't just for humans out west. The World Dog Surfing Championships took place in Pacifica, California on Saturday. The surf was rough, the competition tough, and in the end, a Labrador named Rosie was recognized above all the rest with a special Spirit of Surfing award. I'm Rob Martier.
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4: Friends, family, and members of the community are saying a final goodbye to a North Texas soldier killed in the Middle East. Hundreds turned out for a memorial service for Private First Class Isabella Gonzalez at a church in Plano on Saturday. The 19-year-old soldier was killed during an Iranian attack on a military base in Jordan. She's being laid to rest with full military honors at the Dallas-Fort Worth National Cemetery. Robert F. Kennedy Jr. is talking about getting kids vaccinated for measles. The Health and Human Services Secretary joined CNN's State of the Union.
5: Parents should get their children vaccinated for measles.
4: His comments come as measles cases have grown in the United States. A Johns Hopkins University tracker for health data found there were nearly 2,300 confirmed cases in the U.S. as of late last month, passing the amount of cases recorded in 2025. Ford is recalling over 47,000 F-150s and F-250 pickup trucks. Details from Lisa Carton.
6: A spokesperson says the rear camera's display screen blocks when the menu is opening when reversing. It violates a federal rule and may cause an accident. Owners will be sent a letter starting this month. An over-the-air software update may fix this issue for most trucks. For more details, go to the NHTSA webpage. I'm Lisa Carton.
4: Doctors are seeing a new cosmetic side effect caused by weight loss drugs like Ozempic. The condition known as temporal hollowing or sunken temples can make the face look older and thinner. Experts say it's becoming more noticeable as GLP-1 medications grow in popularity. Temporal hollowing is the loss of fat in the temples. The condition is more likely to happen when patients lose weight too quickly or do not follow a personalized treatment plan. Major League Baseball trade deadline is Monday at 6 p.m. Eastern, and already a big blockbuster trade last night as the L.A. Dodgers reportedly acquired Tariq Skubal from the Detroit Tigers in exchange for a trio of prospects. I'm Rob Martier.
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10: 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One of the easiest short game shots, I think, to hit is the low runner, which is a pitch shot that runs all the way to the hole instead of hitting a shot that would fly the ball to the hole. All you have to do is recognize when and how to play this type shot, and hey, that's why I'm here. First, you'll need to hit the shot to a green that is open in front, no hazards, and has plenty of room between your ball and the pin. Using a pitching wedge, position your ball just inside your right heel. Set most of your weight on your left side, which will encourage a descending blow. Swing the club back fairly low on the backswing and lead with your left hand on the downswing. This will de-loft the club face, setting up a low follow-through with low trajectory, which will get the ball running quickly. So remember, when you can, hit the low runner to the hole, and your scores will be low as well. For the Golf Minute, I'm Dennis Silvers.
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15: 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John 8-2 says, "Now early in the morning he came again into the temple, and all the people came to him, and he sat down and taught them." John 8-2. Picture the scene. Early in the morning, Jesus arrives at the temple, and as people come to him, he sits down and he teaches them. What a picture of us having a quiet time. 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
18: For tonight, showers and mostly cloudy skies, a low of 67. Monday, we'll have a slight chance of showers, then showers later, a high of 82. Monday night showers and a slight chance of showers, a low of 66. And Tuesday, a chance of showers, then showers likely, a high of 83. Tuesday night showers likely, then partly cloudy skies, a low of 67. And Wednesday, a chance of showers, then showers likely, a high of 84. Wednesday night showers likely, then a slight chance of showers and thunderstorms. I'm John Biggs from the Live Wire Weather Center. Count on it.
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29: 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I'm Daryl Moody reporting.
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6: From the Quick Stop Market Sports Desk. The first NFL preseason game will be on Thursday night, August 6th, when the Carolina Panthers take on the Arizona Cardinals in the Hall of Fame game in Canton, Ohio. Both teams have former players in the class of 2026, former Carolina linebacker Luke Kuechly and former Arizona wide receiver Larry Fitzgerald. They will join quarterback Drew Brees, kicker Adam Vinatieri, and running back Roger Craig in the Hall of Fame class. CBS Sports placing NFL analyst Tony Romo on leave following his arrest last week in Milwaukee on suspicion of driving under the influence. He received three citations in a July 23rd traffic stop. He was seen passing cars in a Gore area, which separates interstate traffic from cars entering from the on-ramp, and he performed poorly on field sobriety tests and was taken into custody. With the NASCAR Cup Series returning on August 9th at the Iowa Speedway, there are now four races remaining in the regular season. 10 drivers have earned automatic berths into the 16-driver playoff field due to victories this year, including Tyler Reddick, who has 5 victories, and Denny Hamlin, who has 4. NASCAR will be racing at Iowa, Richmond, New Hampshire, and Daytona before they start the postseason at Darlington Labor Day weekend on September 6th. Any size fountain drink for 99 cents with any purchase using Quick Stop Rewards. 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
7: 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I'm just a dad like you. 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
10: For tonight, showers and mostly cloudy skies, a low of 67. Monday, we'll have a slight chance of showers, then showers later, a high of 82. Monday night, showers and a slight chance of showers, a low of 66. And Tuesday, a chance of showers, then showers likely, a high of 83. Tuesday night, showers likely, then partly cloudy skies, a low of 67. And Wednesday, a chance of showers, then showers likely, a high of 84. Wednesday night, showers likely, then a slight chance of showers and thunderstorms. I'm John Biggs from the Live Wire Weather Center. Count on it.
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14: This is a Bloomberg Money Minute. The U.S. pork industry, a $27 billion a year business of ham, bacon, chops, and more, has a bit of an image problem.
15: It's pork, and it's catching on. The other white meat. Taste what's next.
14: Well, that old TV ad didn't help much because sales of pork products are getting dwarfed now by beef, despite beef prices at all-time highs, and chicken, a more affordable go-to protein source for many of us.
16: Pork demand has been very steady. Because we haven't seen large changes in both prices or the quantity being consumed.
14: That's Lee Schultz, chief economist at Ever.ag, who covers livestock and meat and says the big challenge for pork is inflation. That's where a new ad campaign touting pork's affordability and flexibility comes in.
17: What are you waiting for? Taste what pork can do.
14: But Schultz knows that changing consumer taste and preferences about pork and about what they can afford to buy won't happen overnight. Tom Busby, Bloomberg Radio.
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9: This is a Bloomberg Money Minute. It might not sound like the smartest career move, giving up a 9-to-5 to try to make it as a social media influencer, but some young workers have found a way to carve out a living without a huge following. Call them micro-influencers.
10: It's time to talk about how much money I made in February.
9: Anna Fenstermacher has about 33,000 followers on TikTok. She says she earned about 140 grand last year making content on top of her full-time gig in hospitality.
10: Saying these numbers out loud truly doesn't even feel real to me.
9: But six figures aren't unheard of, and it's part of a shift in how advertisers look at content creators. The marketing agency ATTN says micro-influencers get nearly three times the engagement as bigger names with more than a million followers. But there are risks. A five-figure brand deal isn't exactly a steady paycheck, and a few minutes of content can take hours of behind-the-scenes planning and editing. But for those influencers who found their niche,
10: anyone can be successful at this.
9: Nathan Hager, Bloomberg Radio.
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16: 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The Federal Style Inn was built along the stage road that connected Tennessee to the national capital and urban trading areas in between, and is the oldest wood frame building in the historic district. In the summer of 1832, President Andrew Jackson held a reception for his friends on the porch of the inn. John Sevier, James K. Polk, Andrew Johnson, and William Brownlow were other famous tenants. 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The museum includes a history of Jonesboro, the inn, and features rotating exhibits. 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
28: Senator John Kennedy says he's unsure if President Trump really believes his claim that vandals damaged the Lincoln Memorial reflecting pool. The Louisiana Republican made the statement on NBC's Meet the Press. It comes as the president appeared unhappy about the Justice Department's decision to drop charges against a former Olympian accused of damaging D.C.'s reflecting pool. In a Saturday Truth Social post, Trump wrote, "I disagree 100% with Jeanine Pirro, the U.S. District Attorney of Columbia, on the reflecting pool." The National Guard is being activated as crews continue to battle explosive wildfires near downtown Spokane, Washington. More than 600 structures have been damaged or destroyed, and thousands forced to evacuate. Beating the heat isn't just for humans out west. The World Dog Surfing Championships took place in Pacifica, California on Saturday. The surf was rough, the competition tough, and in the end, a Labrador named Rosie was recognized above all the rest with a special Spirit of Surfing Award. I'm Rob Martier.
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29: 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I'm Daryl Moody reporting.
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8: The Real Risk. This is Soundbites, and I'm Alan Davidson. Staring into screens, that's the situation of far too many kids today. and NYU Scott Galloway thinks it's an important risk.
0: Big tech is not our friend. It's not concerned with the well-being of our children. Their job is every day to figure out how to get our kids spending one more minute away from relationships and on a screen, which they can monetize. So there's a real threat that the deepest pocketed, most talented companies in the world are trying to separate us and isolate us. And young people, especially young men, are especially vulnerable to the notion they can have friends, income, romantic partners on a screen. Men ages 20 to 30 are spending less time outdoors than prison inmates. The number of teens who see their friends every day has been cut in half.
8: 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Parents knowing when to turn off the tech. With Soundbites, I'm Alan Davidson for CBS News.
9: This is the Bloomberg Business of Entertainment Report. 6 years after Nintendo's Animal Crossing New Horizons became a lockdown phenomenon, the company's scoring another major hit worldwide.
10: Let's see how you could be living the dream.
9: In Tomodachi Life, Living the Dream, players oversee virtual islands where customized avatars interact with each other. The life simulation game is a surprise hit for Nintendo and racked up over 3.8 million units in global sales within 2 weeks of its release in April, outpacing Pokemon simulator Pocopia. It topped sales charts in Japan for the third straight month in June, making it the country's best-selling game in the first half of the year, according to gaming magazine Famitsu, while in the U.S., according to market tracker Circana, it ranked seventh in dollar terms through June. The game's ability to bring people together showcases Nintendo's skill in revamping simple styles of play into global entertainment properties. Karen Moscow, Bloomberg Radio.
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15: For tonight, showers and mostly cloudy skies, a low of 67. Monday, we'll have a slight chance of showers, then showers later, a high of 82. Monday night, showers and a slight chance of showers, a low of 66. And Tuesday, a chance of showers, then showers likely, a high of 83. Tuesday night, showers likely, then partly cloudy skies, a low of 67. And Wednesday, a chance of showers, then showers likely, a high of 84. Wednesday night, showers likely, then a slight chance of showers and thunderstorms. I'm John Biggs from the Live Wire Weather Center. Count on it.
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20: From the Quick Stop Market Sports Desk, CBS Sports placing NFL analyst Tony Romo on leave following his arrest last week in Milwaukee on suspicion of driving under the influence. He received three citations in a July 23rd traffic stop. He was seen passing cars in a Gore area, which separates interstate traffic from cars entering from the on-ramp, and he performed poorly on field sobriety tests and was taken into custody. With the NASCAR Cup Series returning on August 9th at the Iowa Speedway, there are now four races remaining in the regular season. 10 drivers have earned automatic berths into the 16-driver playoff field due to victories this year, including Tyler Reddick, who has 5 victories, and Denny Hamlin, who has 4. NASCAR will be racing at Iowa, Richmond, New Hampshire, and Daytona before they start the postseason at Darlington Labor Day weekend on September 6th. The first NFL preseason game will be on Thursday night, August 6th, when the Carolina Panthers take on the Arizona Cardinals in the Hall of Fame game in Canton, Ohio. Both teams have former players in the class of 2026, former Carolina linebacker Luke Kuechly and former Arizona wide receiver Larry Fitzgerald. They will join quarterback Drew Brees, kicker Adam Vinatieri, and running back Roger Craig in the Hall of Fame class. Real Magic Coca-Cola. 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
1: Jumbo Shrimp, Civil War, clearly misunderstood. Even Shakespeare loved oxymorons. He wrote 13 into the first act of Romeo and Juliet. Oh, brawling love, oh, loving hate. In human relations, people tend to use oxymorons that label others. Hypersensitive, overthinking, overly kind. Is it problematic to be sensitive? How do you think too much? Overthinking people invent things. Sensitive people make the world a better place. In Greek, oxy means sharp, and moronos means dull. So don't be moronos with oxymorons. Stay especially sharp and exceedingly kind. Wouldn't that just be awfully nice?
3: Appalachian History 101.
4: It's been 250 years since Tennessee got involved in the American Revolution. The first battle in the West was at Island Flats in present-day Kingsport, just days after the Declaration of Independence was adopted. Sycamore Shoals in present-day Elizabethton was the rallying point for the Overmountain Men before Kings Mountain in what would become the turning point of the Revolution. In our area, we see the names associated with the war every day. Washington County was the first place to be named for General George Washington, and Greene County for Washington's second-in-command, General Nathaniel Greene. Sullivan County was named for General John Sullivan, and Carter County was named for General Landon Carter. Sevierville and Sevier County were named for local war hero General John Sevier, who was the only governor of the failed state of Franklin, and then first governor of Tennessee. Happy 250, America.
23: Johnson & Johnson has agreed to commit $5.5 billion to settle approximately 76,000 remaining ovarian cancer claims involving its talc products. The agreement requires participation by law firms representing at least 95% of the remaining claims. The company continues to deny that its talc products cause cancer. More than 11,500 confirmed or suspected cyclospora illnesses have been reported across 41 states since May 1st. However, only a subset of 2,000 confirmed cases in 9 states has been linked to recall Taylor Farms iceberg lettuce. Zillow reports the typical U.S. asking rent reached nearly $2,000 in June, a 2.2% increase from a year earlier. However, nearly 40% of rental listings offered a concession, such as a month of free rent, waived fees, or complimentary parking. I'm Mark Huffman. 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
15: For tonight, showers and mostly cloudy skies, a low of 67. Monday, we'll have a slight chance of showers, then showers later, a high of 82. Monday night, showers and a slight chance of showers, a low of 66. And Tuesday, a chance of showers, then showers likely, a high of 83. Tuesday night, showers likely, then partly cloudy skies, a low of 67. And Wednesday, a chance of showers, then showers likely, a high of 84. Wednesday night, showers likely, then a slight chance of showers and thunderstorms. I'm John Biggs from the LiveWire Weather Center. Count on it.
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1: This is a Bloomberg Money Minute. More signs of robust travel demand across air, land, and sea, with Royal Caribbean Cruises reporting healthy numbers.
0: We are seeing that bookings are strong. We're seeing that consumers continue to spend.
1: Jody Lurie is with Bloomberg Intelligence.
0: I think a lot of people were sort of anticipating that the Middle East would have a much larger, more pronounced effect. It's not saying that it doesn't.
1: While Hilton did get a boost from the World Cup, there was a decline in its Middle Eastern bookings.
0: For both companies, Royal and Hilton, the Middle East was clearly the area that was the weak spot and certainly something that they touched on.
1: But for the hotel business overall, continued signs of growth.
0: And the industry is still expanding. You have the large brands like the Hiltons, the Marriotts of the world, but you also have a lot of independents.
1: And in the air, JetBlue reported strong demand. Our next reading on the health of the travel industry comes August 3rd when we hear from Marriott. I'm Charlie Pellett, Bloomberg Radio.
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4: 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Former Vice President Mike Pence is set to visit Tusculum University on September 17th for a patriotic luncheon celebrating Constitution Day. He will speak at a patriotic day at Pioneer Arena, where attendees can join alumni and community leaders. More details on the Tusculum University website. I'm Lisa Rotman.
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5: President Trump is holding off on plans to launch new attacks on Iran. The president said he agreed to a request by Tehran and other Middle East countries to cancel the attack to rapidly get a deal done to reopen the Strait of Hormuz. Trump had warned in a post on Truth Social, the U.S. is locked and loaded and ready to go prior to receiving the request last night.
6: I said, what would you rather do? Would you rather have us do this or not? And they said, we would much prefer a deal as opposed to...
5: The president aboard Air Force One today. He added that Israel is on board with the latest course of action. Meanwhile, Senator Mark Kelly is taking aim at President Trump amid the war with Iran. Appearing on CBS's Face the Nation, the Arizona Democrat said the administration is flailing in the war and that Trump needs to try to figure out a way out of this.
7: Here's a guy who got us into this without a strategic goal, without a plan, without a timeline. He's got a Secretary of Defense that doesn't know how to manage this war.
5: The president did note the deal with Iran would include the immediate, complete, and total opening of the Hormuz Strait and an end to Iran's nuclear threat. A 44-year-old man is recovering after scaling to the top of the Brooklyn Bridge and jumping into the East River. Lizzie Radabali reports.
8: The New York Post reports a man climbed the North Tower on the Manhattan side of the bridge around 2:30 on Sunday afternoon and took off all his clothing before he dove into the river. The man also tried to post flags to the bridge, but it was not clear exactly what was written on them. Cops with the harbor unit were able to pull the man from the water, and he was taken to Bellevue Hospital in stable condition. In New York, I'm Lizzie Radabali.
5: Spider-Man Brand New Day easily swung to the top of the box office with a whopping $355 million debut. Along with Christopher Nolan's The Odyssey, the two blockbusters set a box office record for the biggest weekend ever at theaters nationwide. I'm Rob Martier.
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5: Senator John Kennedy says he's unsure if President Trump really believes his claim that vandals damaged the Lincoln Memorial reflecting pool. The Louisiana Republican made the statement on NBC's Meet the Press.
13: Let me start with the president. The president says it was caused by vandals. I don't know whether he really believes that or it's part of his political messaging or he's just thinking out loud.
5: It comes as the president appeared unhappy about the Justice Department's decision to drop charges against a former Olympian accused of damaging D.C.'s reflecting pool. In a Saturday Truth Social post, the president wrote, "I disagree 100% with Jeanine Pirro, the U.S. District Attorney of Columbia, on the reflecting pool. Ford is recalling over 47,000 F-150 and F-250 pickup trucks. A spokesperson says the rear camera's display screen blocks when the menu is open when reversing. It violates a federal rule and may cause an accident. Owners will be sent a letter starting this month. An over-the-air software update may fix this issue for most trucks. For more details, go to the NHTSA webpage. Power outages at SeaWorld San Diego caused disruptions for guests. Rich Cassone with details.
14: The power went out for a second straight day Saturday at the popular marine and amusement park.
15: I just felt so bad. It's so disappointing.
14: Jenny Harris drove from Northern California to bring her granddaughter to SeaWorld, but found rides and attractions closed for a second straight day thanks to the power interruptions. A concert by Jordan Sparks was also canceled. Some guests said even bathrooms were unavailable.
15: It's very disappointing. I think it was more disappointing for me than for her.
14: Park officials said power was restored late Saturday. SeaWorld hasn't said what caused the outages. Harris ended up taking her granddaughter to the beach instead. I'm Rich Cassone.
5: Still no winner in the Powerball lottery. The next drawing is Monday. It rolls over to an estimated $748 million. The lump sum cash value for that $2 ticket comes to over $325 million. I'm Rob Martier.
9: The American Red Cross is warning of a nationwide blood shortage. It's declared its second ever national blood supply crisis. The organization says donations have fallen to a four-year summer low, leaving less than a one-day supply of type O positive blood, the most commonly transfused blood type. Health officials are urging all eligible donors to make an appointment, not just of type O, but any blood type. A sports medicine doctor at Cleveland Clinic is offering advice on fitness trackers with so many of them out there.
4: There's really a lot more data that needs to be had with these devices. You know, there's really a lot more that we don't know than we do know with these devices.
9: Dr. Michael Dakak says, generally speaking, step counts and heart rate trackers seem to be fairly accurate, but others, like calories burned and ones with sleep-related info, are much less accurate. He says before and after photos are another way to document body measurements. Health update, I'm Sarah Lee Kessler.
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25: Hey, Bible readers, I'm Tara Lee Cobble, and I'm your host for The God Shot. Surely goodness and mercy shall follow me all the days of my life, and I shall dwell in the house of the Lord forever. Psalm 23, verse 6. As God's kids, our lives are secure. It may be green pastures one day and the valley of the shadow of death the next, but all the days of your life are marked by His presence and guided by His plan. You can't undo His goodness, and you can't outsin His grace, and you will never, ever, ever see His wrath. All His wrath for your sin and mine was poured out on Christ on the cross. By taking our punishment and paying our sin debt, God the Son made a way for us to have a relationship with God the Father. We live with Him now and forever, and that's the best news I can imagine, because He's where the joy is.
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1: For tonight, showers and mostly cloudy skies, a low of 67. Monday, we'll have a slight chance of showers, then showers later, a high of 82. Monday night, showers and a slight chance of showers, a low of 66. And Tuesday, a chance of showers, then showers likely, a high of 83. Tuesday night, showers likely, then partly cloudy skies, a low of 67. And Wednesday, a chance of showers, then showers likely, a high of 84. Wednesday night, showers likely, then a slight chance of showers and thunderstorms. I'm John Biggs from the Live Wire Weather Center. Count on it.
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26: I'm Daryl Moody reporting.
28: For over 100 years, Americans have benefited from improvements in drinking water safety that result from disinfection, primarily done with chlorine. This process inactivates pathogens, curbing waterborne diseases, and safeguarding the public health. Chloramines are the second most common disinfectant, but decompose into a mysterious, unidentified product. We'll explore in the U.S. National Science Foundation's Discovery Files.
29: All these disinfectants inactivate microorganisms, but they're also oxidants, and they react with naturally occurring organic materials that are present in drinking waters. Some of these reactions result in the formation of unintended compounds that we just generically refer to as disinfection byproduct.
28: Professor Julian Ferry is part of a team of researchers, including his NSF-supported group from the University of Arkansas, that have recently published a paper describing the unidentified product from chloramine decomposition. Building from work done in the 80s and 90s, the team was able to identify this product as chloronitramide anion, an inorganic byproduct of chloramine decomposition. While relatively high concentrations have been found in some U.S. water systems, more research is needed to uncover any potential health impacts.
29: And I don't want this study that reveals this new byproduct to drive more people away from their tap. Generally, in the United States, we are blessed to have very high-quality drinking water.
28: To learn more about this research, listen to NSF's Discovery Files podcast episode, Treating Drinking Water.
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4: The first NFL preseason game will be on Thursday night, August 6th, when the Carolina Panthers take on the Arizona Cardinals in the Hall of Fame game in Canton, Ohio. Both teams have former players in the class of 2026, former Carolina linebacker Luke Kuechly and former Arizona wide receiver Larry Fitzgerald. They will join quarterback Drew Brees, kicker Adam Vinatieri, and running back Roger Craig in the Hall of Fame class. CBS Sports placing NFL analyst Tony Romo on leave following his arrest last week in Milwaukee on suspicion of driving under the influence. He received three citations in a July 23rd traffic stop. He was seen passing cars in a Gore area, which separates interstate traffic from cars entering from the on-ramp, and he performed poorly on field sobriety tests and was taken into custody. With the NASCAR Cup Series returning on August 9th at the Iowa Speedway, there are now four races remaining in the regular season. 10 drivers have earned automatic berths into the 16-driver playoff field due to victories this year, including Tyler Reddick, who has 5 victories, and Denny Hamlin, who has 4. NASCAR will be racing at Iowa, Richmond, New Hampshire, and Daytona before they start the postseason at Darlington Labor Day weekend on September 6th. Any size fountain drink for 99 cents with any purchase using Quick Stop Rewards. 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

0: 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Today's quote was submitted by Carlos. Walter Cronkite said, "Success is more permanent when you achieve it without destroying your principles." I agree. Be yourself and be honest about who you are. I recently watched somebody try to morph into a completely different person to get a job they thought they were going to like. Then they got the job and they hated every minute of it. A few weeks later, they quit, but they burned some bridges along the way. Now they're trying to decide where they're going in the future. I think it's pretty good to know this lesson. If you need to pretend to be someone else to get a job, don't do it. Be yourself, and you'll have a better chance of being happy with whatever you choose to do. Why take any job that's not a good fit for you? The Motivation Minute. This has been The Motivation Minute. I'm John Small. Thanks for listening. Your favorite motivational quotes can be submitted for upcoming programs at motivationminute.org.
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6: For tonight, showers and mostly cloudy skies, a low of 67. Monday, we'll have a slight chance of showers, then showers later, a high of 82. Monday night, showers and a slight chance of showers, a low of 66. And Tuesday, a chance of showers, then showers likely, a high of 83. Tuesday night, showers likely, then partly cloudy skies, a low of 67. And Wednesday, a chance of showers, then showers likely, a high of 84. Wednesday night, showers likely, then a slight chance of showers and thunderstorms. I'm John Biggs from the Live Wire Weather Center. Count on it.
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11: 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Some of the world's leading AI companies are asking the U.S. government to be prepared to slow down the pace of AI development. If the technology begins advancing faster, then it can be safely understood or managed. Employees from OpenAI, Anthropic, Google, Meta, and other companies have signed a statement urging governments to develop ways to pace the most powerful AI systems if necessary. It doesn't mean that AI is going to slow down or go away, but it does indicate that even people who are working to develop AI recognize its potential dangers. There are currently very few limits on AI development in the U.S. and most other countries. Companies and some governments are investing billions of dollars to build the most advanced AI systems. And there's clearly a lot of competition between the U.S. and China. With the Connect Safely Report, I'm Larry Magid.
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0: walking streets of turn-of-the-century Manhattan today to discover the brilliant street hustle behind a legendary summer treat. Welcome to the National Day Spotlight for August 2nd.
1: In the scorching summer of 1899, the foundation for National Ice Cream Sandwich Day was born out of pure inner-city necessity. An anonymous pushcart street vendor in Manhattan's crowded working-class Bowery District revolutionized the dessert industry by pressing blocks of vanilla ice cream between thin wafers. Selling the portable treats for just a penny, the vendor targeted local factory workers who needed a quick, mess-free way to cool down without using spoons. The street food became such an instant citywide obsession that even wealthy Wall Street brokers lined up for them, eventually forcing high society restaurants to put upscale versions on their own menus, permanently transforming a humble pushcart hustle into an enduring American summer staple.
0: How cool is that?
1: No pun intended there, huh? Yeah. I wonder what the upscale versions of the ice cream sandwich were.
0: So do I, but I do know that they served them on plates with knives and forks because you shouldn't eat with your hands in an upscale restaurant.
1: Really daintily carving into it.
0: Right?
1: I could see that, sure.
0: We're also celebrating National Coloring Book Day and National Sisters Day. I'm Alice Anderson.
1: And I'm Marlo Anderson with National Day Calendar, reminding you to celebrate every day.
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7: Which is the lowest share since 1997 when this particular USDA data set began. And it's a lot lower than other countries.
6: Bloomberg Businessweek's Dina Shanker says even though we're not spending a lot of money on groceries, when we do splurge, it's on premium items like tomato sauce.
7: There are so many of those new brands really going for these higher price points. 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
6: It does not mean shoppers are splurging on just anything.
7: If you are looking for a specific kind of ingredient, you're willing to spend it.
6: Consumers have a wide range of choices to find the balance of quality and price that works best for them, and many of those who are able are choosing the good stuff. Amy Morris, Bloomberg Radio.
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15: 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If you do not detest your opposition to the British arms, I shall march this army over the mountains, hang your leaders, and lay waste to your country. The threatened militia leaders decided it was best if they crossed the mountains on their own terms and defeated Ferguson on the east side of the mountains. The Patriot militia gathered at Sycamore Shoals near Fort Watauga. They would become known as the Over Mountain Men. At a mill near the fort, Mary Patton was known to make the highest quality black powder around. Mary earned her place in history by providing over 500 pounds of gunpowder to the over 850 Overmountain men. Her gunpowder was essential to the victory over Ferguson at Kings Mountain and a turning point in the Revolutionary War. You can see some of her kettles she used when making powder at Sycamore Shoals. 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
6: Stand by for news.
7: President Trump is holding off on plans to launch new attacks on Iran. The president said he agreed to a request by Tehran and other Middle East countries to cancel the attack to rapidly get a deal done to reopen the Strait of Hormuz. He added that Israel is on board with the latest course of action. Meanwhile, Senator Mark Kelly is taking aim at President Trump amid the war with Iran. Appearing on CBS's Face the Nation, the Arizona Democrat said the administration is flailing in the war and that Trump needs to try to figure out a way out of this.
8: Here's a guy who got us into this without a strategic goal.
7: The president did note the deal with Iran would include the immediate, complete, and total opening of the Hormuz Strait and an end to Iran's nuclear threat. Spider-Man Brand New Day easily swung to the top of the box office with a whopping $355 million debut. Along with Christopher Nolan's The Odyssey, the two blockbusters set a box office record for the biggest weekend ever at theaters nationwide. I'm Rob Martier.
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9: 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I'm Daryl Moody reporting.
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12: There's nothing that will bring your level of enthusiasm down like a good old-fashioned argument or conflict at work. 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
14: 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Hey, it's Mike Austin with today's Radio Dad Minute. Yeah, the grass is not greener. And your kids pay a huge price when dad checks out another yard. You know, when you feel stuck in the same routine and maybe your wife wants you to fix the kitchen faucet for about the fifth time, you're not equipped, dad, to not slip up. You can talk yourself into thinking, oh, the kids will be just fine. They don't know. They're immune, right? And if they do find out, well, it's just mom turning the kids against me. That's what it is. Gary Durenfeld, a good friend, family counselor, had this to say.
2: And it doesn't need to be that mom is alienating the kids from dad. It can be that kids see mom so hurt by what dad has done that they will want to reject him. When we behave this way, we undermine other people's view of our sense of morality.
14: As they say, the grass isn't always greener. I'm Mike Austin, the Radio Dad.
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16: Amazon's Zoox is set to become the first company to receive federal approval to commercially operate a steering wheel-free robo-taxi. Scott Carr has the details.
17: The National Highway Traffic Safety Administration's cleared Zoox to begin charging for rides, with service expected to launch in Las Vegas after state approvals there. Federal officials say the custom-built driverless vehicles do meet safety standards, but add that Zoox will face strict reporting requirements and ongoing oversight as the rollout expands. The decision marks a significant step for the autonomous vehicle industry, even as regulators continue to monitor safety concerns surrounding driverless technology.
16: And DoorDash says they're getting into the drone delivery business. Specifically, the San Francisco company plans to build and operate their own devices. DoorDash has received early federal approval from the FAA, but TechCrunch points out they have many more regulations to clear before they can fly. Tech Report, I'm Mark Mayfield.
18: Mitch Anthony here with today's Daily Dose. Dr. Laura Schlesinger is not one to mince words. Whether it's delivered in her best-selling books or her syndicated radio program, she doles out straightforward, incisive commentary. In her book, How Could You Do That?, Schlesinger urges patients to take responsibility, not to make excuses for their lives. Here are, as Dr. Laura calls them, three yeah-but scenarios. Excuse: we're only human. Response: that makes me want to toss up my lunch. You do what you feel like without any forethought, and then you say, oh, well, that's human. Excuse: but I'm not really like that. Response: we are what we do, and that's that. There is nowhere to hide from yourself when your behaviors outline a lack of ethics or values or character. Excuse: I'm facing something that I'd just rather bury my head in the sand about. Response: go ahead and bury your head in the sand, but remember which end is sticking up in the air when you do that. Well, though the advice is blunt, each of us at one time or another needs it. We never get ahead, straighten up, or move forward by making excuses. We only accomplish those things when we take responsibility. 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
20: For tonight, showers and mostly cloudy skies, a low of 67. Monday, we'll have a slight chance of showers, then showers later, a high of 82. Monday night, showers and a slight chance of showers, a low of 66. And Tuesday, a chance of showers, then showers likely, a high of 83. Tuesday night, showers likely, then partly cloudy skies, a low of 67. And Wednesday, a chance of showers, then showers likely, a high of 84. Wednesday night, showers likely, then a slight chance of showers and thunderstorms. I'm John Biggs from the Live Wire Weather Center. Count on it.
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24: 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I'm Dr. Catherine Albrecht, back soon to discuss whether eggs are all they're cracked up to be.
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24: The most recent episode in the perpetual egg debate has arrived. 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You might find this surprising, but those are just the hard-boiled facts. 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
27: How do you love the prickly people in your life? I'm Mark Merrill with today's Family Minute. And I confess, I'm a porcupine, at least sometimes. The average porcupine has about 30,000 sharp quills that it raises up and shoots into another animal or person when it feels threatened or gets angry. Like a porcupine, when one of my trigger points is pulled, I can get pretty prickly, ornery, and downright cranky. One of those trigger points is unmet expectations. When I build up crazy high expectations for myself or others that are almost impossible to meet, I find myself feeling prickly when they don't get done. 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
0: CBS Sports placing NFL analyst Tony Romo on leave following his arrest last week in Milwaukee on suspicion of driving under the influence. He received three citations in a July 23rd traffic stop. He was seen passing cars in a Gore area, which separates interstate traffic from cars entering from the on-ramp, and he performed poorly on field sobriety tests and was taken into custody. With the NASCAR Cup Series returning on August 9th at the Iowa Speedway, there are now four races remaining in the regular season. 10 drivers have earned automatic berths into the 16-driver playoff field due to victories this year, including Tyler Reddick, who has 5 victories, and Denny Hamlin, who has 4. NASCAR will be racing at Iowa, Richmond, New Hampshire, and Daytona before they start the postseason at Darlington Labor Day weekend on September 6th. The first NFL preseason game will be on Thursday night, August 6th, when the Carolina Panthers take on the Arizona Cardinals in the Hall of Fame game in Canton, Ohio. Both teams have former players in the class of 2026, former Carolina linebacker Luke Kuechly and former Arizona wide receiver Larry Fitzgerald. They will join quarterback Drew Brees, kicker Adam Vinatieri, and running back Roger Craig in the Hall of Fame class. Real Magic Coca-Cola. 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
1: 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I'm just a dad like you. 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
3: For many, the deck is the family room of summertime since we spend more time outside. So it stands to reason that it takes a little more abuse this time of year and needs a little TLC as we get to the end of the season. With all the heat and traffic of summer, it's not uncommon for nails to work their way loose. Before you stub a toe, spend some time driving these nails back down. Now, if they're really loose, pull them out of there and replace them with deck screws. Without any attention, the scuffs and scrapes on handrails and balusters can quickly turn into splinters. A sanding sponge works great to knock down the splinters and smooth out these surfaces. And finally, if you didn't reapply water sealer to your deck back in the spring, do it now before the wet weather of fall arrives. I'm Danny Lippert with Tips for Today's Homeowner.
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6: If the truth be known, most of the Overmountain settlers in what would become Tennessee cared little for either side of the American Revolution. They simply wanted to be left alone. Colonel Ferguson of the British Army wanted to recruit loyalists in the backcountry over the mountains. In an effort to persuade the settlers to abandon the Patriot cause, Ferguson openly threatened to invade the Overmountain settlements if the colonists did not support the crown. Threatening these mountain folks moved them from being disinterested bystanders to being firmly set against the suddenly intrusive, overbearing symbols of British authority. Militiamen from Virginia, Kentucky, and the Carolinas joined the Overmountain men, and their numbers swelled to around 900 men. Under the overall command of William Campbell, these Overmountain men moved against Ferguson. The rest is history. Happy 250, America.
7: U.S. households with utility bills pay a median of $363 a month, or $461 a year, according to a new report from Doxo. The typical annual utility bill increased 4.63% from last year, with electricity costs rising the most. The American Red Cross has declared only the second national blood supply crisis in its history after donations fell to a four-year summer low. The organization has begun limiting distributions of type O blood to hospitals to preserve supplies for the most critical emergencies. Lidl has recalled shortbread cookies with chocolate truffle coating and apricot filling because the packaging failed to disclose four major food allergens. Actually, they were disclosed, but not in English. U.S. law requires food ingredient lists to be printed in English. I'm Mark Huffman. 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
20: For tonight, showers and mostly cloudy skies, a low of 67. Monday, we'll have a slight chance of showers, then showers later, a high of 82. Monday night, showers and a slight chance of showers, a low of 66. And Tuesday, a chance of showers, then showers likely, a high of 83. Tuesday night, showers likely, then partly cloudy skies, a low of 67. And Wednesday, a chance of showers, then showers likely, a high of 84. Wednesday night, showers likely, then a slight chance of showers and thunderstorms. I'm John Biggs from the Live Wire Weather Center. Count on it.
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11: 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For the Golf Minute, I'm Dennis Overs. 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
22: 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Former Vice President Mike Pence is set to visit Tusculum University on September 17th for a patriotic luncheon celebrating Constitution Day. He will speak at a patriotic day at Pioneer Arena, where attendees can join alumni and community leaders. 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I'm Lisa Rutman.
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24: 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I'm Jay Arnold, and that's next on today's Arnold Almanac.
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26: Don't think twice, it's all right.
24: 1962, Manhattan Supreme Court. Having used the moniker for about 2 years, Robert Allen Zimmerman legally changes his name to Bob Dylan. 2003, a well-received Lisa Marie Presley opens for Chris Isaak at Ryman Auditorium in Nashville. The same Ryman Auditorium where her father Elvis in 1954 was poorly received, and Opry manager Jim Denny telling Elvis,
31: "I think you ought to seriously reconsider driving a truck again."
24: 2011, the newly restored former home of Patsy Cline, 608 South Kent Street, Winchester, Virginia, opens for public tours. 10 years later, the Patsy Cline Historic House joins the National Register of Historic Places. 2004, threatened by closure, Eric Clapton purchases 50% interest in Cordings, a popular clothing store in London since 1839 and where Clapton had shopped since he was a teen. Clapton's eye for detail and desire to preserve British heritage proved to be the perfect fit for Cordings.
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9: It's 11 o'clock.
10: President Trump is calling off new strikes on Iran in hopes of a deal with Tehran. Trump said Saturday he agreed to a request by Iran and other Middle East countries, subject to quickly getting a deal done. In a post on Truth Social, Trump noted the deal would include the immediate, complete, and total opening of the Hormuz Strait and an end to Iran's nuclear threat. Meanwhile, War Secretary Pete Hegseth posted on X that the Department of War was ready to go and remains ready at levels not seen since World War II. The State Department has urged Americans in the region to consider leaving or be prepared to depart on short notice, citing possible escalation in the conflict. Wildfires raging near Spokane, Washington, are forcing thousands to evacuate. More than 600 structures have been damaged or destroyed as crews battle the wind-driven inferno. Winds blowing up to 40 miles an hour are fanning the flames. The power company stated it shut down power lines to reduce the risk of more fires. Avista President Heather Rosentrater.
16: Due to the heightened focus that we had on these high-risk areas, we don't believe our facilities were involved in the ignition of any of these major fires in our area.
10: Washington Governor Bob Ferguson has declared a statewide emergency due to red flag conditions. Raising the minimum wage may bring unintended consequences. Jason Campadonia reports.
20: This actually ends up hurting and harming the very blue-collar workers, the entry-level workers.
27: John Kabatek, California State Director for the National Independent Small Business Owners.
20: It's really difficult for small business owners.
27: Kabatek says Newsom is playing the minimum wage increase a little too much.
20: The fact that the governor is touting it the way he is doesn't surprise me, given his eyes on the Oval Office.
27: He says the wage increase will come with higher prices and small businesses ultimately shutting down. I'm Jason Campadonia.
10: Still no big winner in the Powerball lottery. An estimated $748 million will be up for grabs in Monday night's drawing. I'm Rob Martier.
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10: Coming up in the business week ahead, the monthly jobs report will be in the headlines when it's released by the Labor Department. Most analysts expect to see that the economy added an estimated 85,000 new non-farm payroll jobs in July. That would be a notable increase from the 57,000 jobs added the month prior, although the unemployment rate is forecast to tick slightly up to 4.3%. The latest U.S. employment report is set for release on Friday. Senator John Kennedy says he's unsure if President Trump really believes believes his claim that vandals damaged the Lincoln Memorial reflecting pool. The Louisiana Republican made the statement on NBC's Meet the Press.
9: He exists loudly, and he grows anxious when he has an unexpressed thought. I'm not saying he doesn't really believe it. I just don't know.
10: It comes as the president appeared unhappy about the Justice Department's decision to drop charges against a former Olympian accused of damaging D.C.'s reflecting pool. In a Saturday Truth Social post, Trump wrote, "I disagree 100% with Jeanine Pirro, the U.S. District Attorney of Columbia, on the reflecting pool. Finding happiness may require changing your zip code." Lisa Taylor reports.
11: Because I'm happy. I'm lonely if you feel like a room without a roof.
12: A recent WalletHub study ranked 182 of the U.S. largest cities based on the happiness of residents using factors like income, mental well-being, physical health, and social connections. It found the five happiest cities in the U.S. are Fremont, California, Bismarck, North Dakota, Scottsdale, Arizona, South Burlington, Vermont, and Fargo, North Dakota. Other cities that ranked highly are Madison, Wisconsin, Portland, Maine, and Columbia, Maryland. I'm Lisa Taylor.
10: This year's National Night Out is this Tuesday. The annual event aims to foster and promote police and community partnerships. With origins going back to the 1970s, the event has been marked on the first Tuesday in August since 1984. I'm Rob Martier.
13: Amazon's Zoox is set to become the first company to receive federal approval to commercially operate a steering wheel-free robo-taxi. Scott Carr has the details.
14: The National Highway Traffic Safety Administration's cleared Zoox to begin charging for rides, with service expected to launch in Las Vegas after state approvals there. Federal officials say the custom-built driverless vehicles do meet safety standards, but add that Zoox will face strict reporting requirements and ongoing oversight as the rollout expands. The decision marks a significant step for the autonomous vehicle industry, even as regulators continue to monitor safety concerns surrounding driverless technology.
13: And DoorDash says they're getting into the drone delivery business. Specifically, the San Francisco company plans to build and operate their own devices. DoorDash has received early federal approval from the FAA, but TechCrunch points out they have many more regulations to clear before they can fly. Tech Report, I'm Mark Mayfield.
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0: Welcome to Date the Word, where we connect today's date to God's Word with the hope that it becomes more memorable to you. And today's date is August the 2nd, or 8-2. And our verse for 8-2 comes from John 8-2. John 8-2 says, "Now early in the morning he came again into the temple, and all the people came to him, and he sat down and taught them." John 8:2. Picture the scene. Early in the morning, Jesus arrives at the temple, and as people come to him, he sits down and he teaches them. What a picture of us having a quiet time. Daily, we sit down with the Word of God, and the Spirit of God teaches us. Friends, from John 8:2, let us sit down and listen to the teachings of Jesus.
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3: For tonight, showers and mostly cloudy skies, a low of 67. Monday, we'll have a slight chance of showers, then showers later, a high of 82. Monday night showers, then a slight chance of showers, a low of 66. And Tuesday, a chance of showers, then showers likely, a high of 83. Tuesday night showers likely, then partly cloudy skies, a low of 67. And Wednesday, a chance of showers, then showers likely, a high of 84. Wednesday night showers likely, then a slight chance of showers and thunderstorms. I'm John Biggs from the Live Wire Weather Center. Count on it.
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25: 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The 2026 Baby and Family Expo is coming up August 8th at the YWCA in Bristol.
26: It's a great place for people to come and get lots of information about a new family or a family that's been around for a while, but they've got, you know, things that they're encountering or want to experience. 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well as signing your kids up for things and events, what kind of programs are available in the community for them, information about child care, parenting education, of course, which is my favorite 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
25: Samantha Gray is with Appalachian Promise Alliance.
26: We'll have a silent auction. 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It's kind of one-stop shopping. 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
25: 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I'm Daryl Moody, reporting.
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9: From the Quick Stop Market Sports Desk, the first NFL preseason game will be on Thursday night, August 6th, when the Carolina Panthers take on the Arizona Cardinals in the Hall of Fame game in Canton, Ohio. Both teams have former players in the class of 2026, former Carolina linebacker Luke Kuechly and former Arizona wide receiver Larry Fitzgerald. They will join quarterback Drew Brees, kicker Adam Vinatieri, and running back Roger Craig in the Hall of Fame class. CBS Sports placing NFL analyst Tony Romo on leave following his arrest last week in Milwaukee on suspicion of driving under the influence. He received three citations in a July 23rd traffic stop. He was seen passing cars in a Gore area, which separates interstate traffic from cars entering from the on-ramp, and he performed poorly on field sobriety tests and was taken into custody. With the NASCAR Cup Series returning on August 9th at the Iowa Speedway, there are now four races remaining in the regular season. 10 drivers have earned automatic berths into the 16-driver playoff field due to victories this year, including Tyler Reddick, who has 5 victories, and Denny Hamlin, who has 4. NASCAR will be racing at Iowa, Richmond, New Hampshire, and Daytona before they start the postseason at Darlington Labor Day weekend on September 6th. Any size fountain drink for 99 cents with any purchase using Quick Stop Rewards. 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
6: For tonight, showers and mostly cloudy skies, a low of 67. Monday, we'll have a slight chance of showers, then showers later, a high of 82. Monday night, showers and a slight chance of showers, a low of 66. And Tuesday, a chance of showers, then showers likely, a high of 83. Tuesday night, showers likely, then partly cloudy skies, a low of 67. And Wednesday, a chance of showers, then showers likely, a high of 84. Wednesday night, showers likely, then a slight chance of showers and thunderstorms. I'm John Biggs from the Live Wire Weather Center. Count on it.
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9: 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This is Soundbites, and I'm Alan Davidson. 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
12: Hi, I'm Pamitha Stewart-Clark, and this is Wedding Planning with Pim. As mother of the bride, you may find yourself playing the role of reception planner and hostess. The party after the wedding should be fun time. Forget the candle that wouldn't light and the one missing centerpiece. Now's not the time to stress over not having enough napkins. Instead, mingle as much as possible and enjoy the party you worked so hard to plan. Very often, distant family members only get together at weddings and funerals, so spend as much time as you can.

0: visiting with guests, sitting down to talk. You can make this an opportunity to catch up on everyone's lives. Many brides, in looking back on their wedding day, say they wish they had had more time to speak with their friends and relatives. So give a gentle reminder that the time between the first two courses offers a great opportunity to work the room. Older guests tend to leave early, so the new Mr. and Mrs. will want to be sure to visit them early in the festivities. Get the best pictures. If the photographer seems to have taken all of the required shots, steer him towards some great photo ops developing before your eyes. Get a shot of the flower girl and ring bearer taking a turn around the dance floor. The grandparents holding hands by the ice sculpture. My love note for today, supply each guest table with a throwaway camera for those fun, candid shots. These are the moments the bride and groom miss.
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8: This is a Bloomberg Money Minute. It might not sound like the smartest career move, giving up a 9-to-5 to try to make it as a social media influencer, but some young workers have found a way to carve out a living without a huge following. Call them micro-influencers.
9: It's time to talk about how much money I made in February.
8: Anna Fenstermacher has about 33,000 followers on TikTok. She says she earned about $140,000 last year making content on top of her full-time gig in hospitality.
9: Saying these numbers out loud truly doesn't even feel real to me.
8: But six figures aren't unheard of, and it's part of a shift in how advertisers look at content creators. The marketing agency ATTN says micro-influencers get nearly three times the engagement as bigger names with more than a million followers. But there are risks. A five-figure brand deal isn't exactly a steady paycheck, and a few minutes of content can take hours of behind-the-scenes planning and editing. But for those influencers who found their niche,
9: anyone can be successful at this.
8: Nathan Hager, Bloomberg Radio.
10: 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All you have to do is recognize when and how to play this type shot, and hey, that's why I'm here. First, you'll need to hit the shot to a green that is open in front, no hazards, and has plenty of room between your ball and the pin. Using a pitching wedge, position your ball just inside your right heel. 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Swing the club back fairly low on the backswing and lead with your left hand on the downswing. This will de-loft the club face, setting up a low follow-through with low trajectory, which will get the ball running quickly. So remember, when you can, hit the low runner to the hole, and your scores will be low as well. 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
11: Around
6: around 1775, Robert Young got a land grant and relocated to Washington County, North Carolina, which later became Tennessee. Under the command of Colonel John Sevier, Young marched with the Over Mountain Men on October 17, 1780. Young was likely the man that killed Major Ferguson during the Battle of Kings Mountain. Legend has it that the fatal shot came from a gun he nicknamed Sweet Lips after his wife, Mary. Robert Young's cabin, built in 1776, is believed to be the oldest standing dwelling in Johnson City. After being restored, it now stands in Winged Deer Park, having survived over two centuries. Robert Young's grave is marked by a stacked stone marker placed by the Daughters of the American Revolution, as well as the original hand-carved tombstone from 1792. It could be seen off McKinley Road in Johnson City. Sweet Lips can be seen in Nashville at the Tennessee State Museum. 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
6: President Trump is calling off new strikes on Iran in hopes of a deal with Tehran. Trump said Saturday he agreed to a request by Iran and other Middle East countries, subject to quickly getting a deal done. In a post on Truth Social, Trump noted the deal would include the immediate, complete, and total opening of the Hormuz Strait and an end to Iran's nuclear threat. The State Department has urged Americans in the region to consider leaving or be prepared to depart on short notice, citing possible escalation in the conflict. Wildfires raging near Spokane, Washington, are forcing thousands to evacuate. More than 600 structures have been damaged or destroyed as crews battle the wind-driven inferno. Winds blowing up to 40 miles an hour are fanning the flames. Washington Governor Bob Ferguson has declared a statewide emergency due to red flag conditions. Still no big winner in the Powerball lottery. An estimated $748 million will be up for grabs in Monday night's drawing. I'm Rob Martier.
7: With a LiveWire community focus, I'm Daryl Moody. Doe River Gorge is more than 400 acres of pristine wilderness near Hampton.
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7: 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I'm Daryl Moody reporting.
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12: Today I have for you a nutty dadpreneur. Hey, it's Mike Austin with today's Radio Dad Minute. I don't know if you knew this, walnuts are really good for you. I mean, we keep them around the Austin family compound all the time. So imagine how giddy I was when I'm going down the aisle at the store and there's a young man handing out free samples of hamburgers. Then he tells me these are made out of walnuts. And they were delicious. Yep, the walnut burger. And he tells me his dad, Jim, came up with the idea. So I called Jim.
13: In 2004, we started to manufacture our walnut burger and to put it out there for the public.
12: And Jim is indeed a dadpreneur. He started off owning a small hotel, and then they used to make the walnut burgers for the family. Then they started to get requests for them, but it wasn't Jim's idea to take the company bigger.
13: Both of our kids came to us together, and they said, you know, we want to take this walnut burger and run with it.
12: There you go, Dad. So remember, if you want to be a dadpreneur and you've got an idea, maybe it pays to listen to the kids. I'm Mike Austin, the radio dad.
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17: 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Dr. Ruchi Gupta from Northwestern University found that city kids are more likely to suffer from food allergies than kids who live out in the country. 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
24: For tonight, showers and mostly cloudy skies, a low of 67. Monday, we'll have a slight chance of showers, then showers later, a high of 82. Monday night showers and a slight chance of showers, a low of 66. And Tuesday, a chance of showers, then showers likely, a high of 83. Tuesday night showers likely, then partly cloudy skies, a low of 67. And Wednesday, a chance of showers, then showers likely, a high of 84. Wednesday night showers likely, then a slight chance of showers and thunderstorms. I'm John Biggs from the Live Wire Weather Center. Count on it.
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1: 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EPA test numbers 47 city, 45 miles per gallon on the highway. 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
4: Get ready to write down a phone number, but first, this is The Making of America. I'm Michael Emerson. Railroads have played a major role in the expansion of America, but with jet travel and the success of interstate highways, in the 1960s, America's rail passengers started disappearing. In 1966, the New York Central Railroad fought back by building the first jet-powered passenger train by attaching two jet engines to the top of a lead locomotive. The initial results were great, with the train reaching speeds of 150 miles per hour. But soon shortcomings emerged, such as a high cost of operations. And every time the train left a station, the jet engines would blow waiting passengers off the platform. The next time you travel, if you want to save huge money, call 800-478-0816. 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
25: From the Quick Stop Market Sports Desk, CBS Sports placing NFL analyst Tony Romo on leave following his arrest last week in Milwaukee on suspicion of driving under the influence. He received three citations in a July 23rd traffic stop. He was seen passing cars in a Gore area, which separates interstate traffic from cars entering from the on-ramp, and he performed poorly on field sobriety tests and was taken into custody. With the NASCAR Cup Series returning on August 9th at the Iowa Speedway, there are now four races remaining in the regular season. 10 drivers have have earned automatic berths into the 16-driver playoff field due to victories this year, including Tyler Reddick, who has 5 victories, and Denny Hamlin, who has 4. NASCAR will be racing at Iowa, Richmond, New Hampshire, and Daytona before they start the postseason at Darlington Labor Day weekend on September 6th. The first NFL preseason game will be on Thursday night, August 6th, when the Carolina Panthers take on the Arizona Cardinals in the Hall of Fame game in Canton, Ohio. Both teams have former players in the class of 2026, former Carolina linebacker Luke Kuechly and former Arizona wide receiver Larry Fitzgerald. They will join quarterback Drew Brees, kicker Adam Vinatieri, and running back Roger Craig in the Hall of Fame class. Real Magic Coca-Cola. 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
6: Jumbo Shrimp, Civil War, clearly misunderstood. Even Shakespeare loved oxymorons. He wrote 13 into the first act of Romeo and Juliet. Oh, brawling love, oh, loving hate. In human relations, people tend to use oxymorons that label others. Hypersensitive, overthinking, overly kind. Is it problematic to be sensitive? How do you think too much? Overthinking people invent things. Sensitive people make the world a better place. In Greek, oxy means sharp, and moronos means dull. So don't be moronos with oxymorons. Stay especially sharp and exceedingly kind. Wouldn't that just be awfully nice?
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9: You marched into our towns with superior force and spread fire and desolation wherever you pleased. Will you claim our lands by right of conquest? The Great Spirit has placed us in different situations. Old Tassel, Cherokee diplomat. Long Island in present-day Kingsport was a sacred sanctuary to the Cherokee. It was considered neutral ground, and the flames of many council fires burned as war and peace pacts were sealed. In 1760 came the desecration of the white man when Colonel Byrd built Fort Robinson nearby. Within 10 years, the white man had pushed the red man from the land entirely. Long Island was one of the last lands ceded by the Cherokee with the Long Island Treaty in 1777. The Cherokee were easily convinced to side with the British during the Revolution when the focus shifted toward the South.
10: You served behind the desk.
26: You served in combat.
27: You did 4 years and got out.
26: You were drafted.
10: You gave 20 years.
27: You gave exactly what your country needed.
26: And so did you.
10: When you raised your hand and swore an oath to your country, when you put your name on the dotted line, you became part of only 1% of Americans who did the same. You are a veteran.
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24: For tonight, showers and mostly cloudy skies, a low of 67. Monday, we'll have a slight chance of showers, then showers later, a high of 82. Monday night, showers and a slight chance of showers, a low of 66. And Tuesday, a chance of showers, then showers likely, a high of 83. Tuesday night, showers likely, then partly cloudy skies, a low of 67. And Wednesday, a chance of showers, then showers likely, a high of 84. Wednesday night, showers likely, then a slight chance of showers and thunderstorms. I'm John Biggs from the Live Wire Weather Center. Count on it.
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6: This is a Bloomberg Money Minute. More signs of robust travel demand across air, land, and sea, with Royal Caribbean Cruises reporting healthy numbers.
16: We are seeing that bookings are strong. We're seeing that consumers continue to spend.
6: Jody Lurie is with Bloomberg Intelligence.
16: I think a lot of people were sort of anticipating that the Middle East would have a much larger, more pronounced effect. It's not saying that it doesn't.
6: While Hilton did get a boost from the World Cup, there was a decline in its Middle Eastern bookings.
16: For both companies, Royal and Hilton, the Middle East was clearly the area that was the weak spot and certainly something that they touched on.
6: But for the hotel business overall, continued signs of growth.
16: And the industry is still expanding. You have the large brands like the Hiltons, the Marriotts of the world, but you also have a lot of independents.
6: And in the air, JetBlue reported strong demand. Our next reading on the health of the travel industry comes August 3rd when we hear from Marriott. I'm Charlie Pellett, Bloomberg Radio.
17: Courage isn't the absence of fear. It's doing the right thing, even when you're afraid. Hey, it's Mike Austin with today's Radio Dad Minute. And one of the biggest things I think a dad can teach is how to face your fears. Jeff Gurian was a stutterer when he was a kid and very self-conscious.
18: 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So when I got to college, I made myself run for the president of the freshman class. 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I was only 16. I looked very young. I was 2 years younger than everybody else. I didn't feel like I fit in. So anyway, I won the election. I was the president of the whole freshman class of Hunter College, and it was a great lesson for me, Mike. It taught me that outside validation in life, it doesn't matter how many people compliment you and tell you that you're wonderful and talented and fabulous. It matters what you think of yourself.
17: Hey, your kids are watching. 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I'm Mike Austin, the Radio Dad.
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1: 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Former Vice President Mike Pence is set to visit Tusculum University on September 17th for a patriotic luncheon celebrating Constitution Day. 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I'm Lisa Rutman.
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5: It's midnight.
6: President Trump is calling off new strikes on Iran in hopes of a deal with Tehran. Trump said Saturday he agreed to a request by Iran and other Middle East countries, subject to quickly getting a deal done. In a post on Truth Social, Trump noted the deal would include the immediate, complete, and total opening of the Hormuz Strait and an end to Iran's nuclear threat. Meanwhile, War Secretary Pete Hegseth posted on X that the Department of War was ready to go and remains ready at levels not seen since World War II. The State Department has urged Americans in the region to consider leaving or be prepared to depart on short notice, citing possible escalation in the conflict. Wildfires raging near Spokane, Washington, are forcing thousands to evacuate. More than 600 structures have been damaged or destroyed as crews battle the wind-driven inferno. Winds blowing up to 40 miles an hour are fanning the flames. The power company stated it shut down power lines to reduce the risk of more fires. Avista President Heather Rosentrater.
7: Due to the heightened focus that we had on these high-risk areas, we don't believe our facilities were involved in the ignition of any of these major fires in our area.
6: Washington Governor Bob Ferguson has declared a statewide emergency due to red flag conditions. Raising the minimum wage may bring unintended consequences. Jason Campadonia reports.
8: This actually ends up hurting and harming the very blue-collar workers, the entry-level workers.
9: John Kabatek, California State Director for the National Independent Small Business Owners.
8: It's really difficult for small business owners.
9: Kabatek says Newsom is playing the minimum wage increase a little too much.
8: The fact that the governor is touting it the way he is doesn't surprise me, given his eyes on the Oval Office.
9: He says the wage increase will come with higher prices and small businesses ultimately shutting down. I'm Jason Campadonia.
6: Still no big winner in the Powerball lottery. An estimated $748 million will be up for grabs in Monday night's drawing. I'm Rob Martier.
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6: Coming up in the business week ahead, the monthly jobs report will be in the headlines when it's released by the Labor Department. Most analysts expect to see that the economy added an estimated 85,000 new non-farm payroll jobs in July. That would be a notable increase from the 57,000 jobs added the month prior, although the unemployment rate is forecast to tick slightly up to 4.3%. The latest U.S. employment report is set for release on Friday. Senator John Kennedy says he's unsure if President Trump really believes his claim that vandals damaged the Lincoln Memorial reflecting pool. The Louisiana Republican made the statement on NBC's Meet the Press.
15: He exists loudly and he grows anxious when he has an unexpressed thought. I'm not saying he doesn't really believe it. I just don't know.
6: It comes as the president appeared unhappy about the Justice Department's decision to drop charges against a former Olympian accused of damaging D.C.'s reflecting pool. In a Saturday Truth Social post, Trump wrote, "I disagree 100% with Jeanine Pirro, the U.S. District Attorney of Columbia, on the reflecting pool." Finding happiness may require changing your zip code. Lisa Taylor reports.
16: Because I'm happy, I'm alone if you feel like a room without a roof.
3: A recent Wallet Hub study ranked 182 of the U.S. largest cities based on the happiness of residents using factors like income, mental well-being, physical health, and social connections. It found the five happiest cities in the U.S. are Fremont, California, Bismarck, North Dakota, Scottsdale, Arizona, South Burlington, Vermont, and Fargo, North Dakota. Other cities that ranked highly are Madison, Wisconsin, Portland, Maine, and Columbia, Maryland. I'm Lisa Taylor.
6: This year's National Night Out is this Tuesday. The annual event aims to foster and promote police and community partnerships. With origins going back to the 1970s, the event has been marked on the first Tuesday in August since 1984. I'm Rob Martier.
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20: Hey, Bible readers, I'm Tara Lee Cobble, and I'm your host for The God Shot. He restores my soul. He leads me in paths of righteousness for His name's sake. Psalm 23, verse 3. Have you ever felt like your soul could use some restoration? Like it's an old house that needs an overhaul? Maybe it's been damaged by years of misuse or lack of attention? But when God moves into the space and makes every inch His own, He begins restoring us, shaping us into the people who can have peace in the chaos because we know He's our provider. We can extend love to our enemies because He's our protector. And He leads us in paths of righteousness, showing us how to honor Him. We'll still trip and fall, we'll be wounded, and He'll pick us up and carry us. Living a life of restoration and righteousness only happens when we know our Good Shepherd and trust that He's where the joy is.
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21: For the rest of the morning, a mostly cloudy sky, low by dawn 66. Time for clouds and sun as we have today, with a couple of showers and thunderstorms, high 82. Showers likely this evening, then clearing overnight, below 64. Tuesday, a partly sunny day, can't rule out a shower early, then a good chance of showers, maybe a thunderstorm in the afternoon, the high 84. Wednesday, clouds, sun, showers and thunderstorms, high 84. The unsettled weather will continue Thursday, with times of clouds and sun, showers and thunderstorms, high 84. I'm meteorologist Jim Minaldi from the LiveWire Weather Center. Countdown.
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26: 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I'm Daryl Moody, reporting.
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0: The first NFL preseason game will be on Thursday night, August 6th, when the Carolina Panthers take on the Arizona Cardinals in the Hall of Fame game in Canton, Ohio. Both teams have former players in the class of 2026, former Carolina linebacker Luke Kuechly and former Arizona wide receiver Larry Fitzgerald. They will join quarterback Drew Brees, kicker Adam Vinatieri, and running back Roger Craig in the Hall of Fame class. CBS Sports placing NFL analyst Tony Romo on leave following his arrest last week in Milwaukee on suspicion of driving under the influence. He received three citations in a July 23rd traffic stop. He was seen passing cars in a Gore area, which separates interstate traffic from cars entering from the on-ramp, and he performed poorly on field sobriety tests and was taken into custody. With the NASCAR Cup Series returning on August 9th at the Iowa Speedway, there are now four races remaining in the regular season. 10 drivers have earned automatic berths into the 16-driver playoff field due to victories this year, including Tyler Reddick, who has 5 victories, and Denny Hamlin, who has 4. NASCAR will be racing at Iowa, Richmond, New Hampshire, and Daytona before they start the postseason at Darlington Labor Day weekend on September 6th. Any size fountain drink for 99 cents with any purchase using Quick Stop Rewards. 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
10: Welcome to the brave new world of Ozempic travel. The number of Americans now taking GLP-1 drugs has more than doubled in the last 16 months. And according to the latest research by PwC, a staggering 21% of all U.S. households now include a GLP-1 user. And that's resulted in some major behavior changes when it comes to our travels. People are eating less at restaurants, sharing dishes, drinking less alcohol, but they're also buying new clothes with smaller sizes and traveling more. The airlines now report saving between 1% and 2% on their fuel costs because the planes are now lighter. For more information, visit petergreenberg.com. I'm Peter Greenberg, and this is today's Worldwide Travel Minute.
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4: For the rest of the morning, a mostly cloudy sky. Low by dawn, 66. Time for clouds and sun as we have today, with a couple of showers and thunderstorms. High 82. Showers likely this evening, then clearing overnight. Below 64. Tuesday, a partly sunny day. Can't rule out a shower early, then a good chance of showers. Maybe a thunderstorm in the afternoon. The high 84. Wednesday, clouds, sun, showers, and thunderstorms, high 84. The unsettled weather will continue Thursday with tons of clouds and sun, showers, and thunderstorms, high 84. I'm meteorologist Jim Minaldi from the LiveWire Weather Center. Count out.
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11: 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Welcome to the National Day Spotlight for August 3rd.
12: While vintage literary history usually associates legendary author Mark Twain with white suits and Mississippi riverboats, he harbored a fierce, lifelong culinary obsession for watermelon. Twain considered the sweet, crisp fruit to be the absolute pinnacle of luxury, completely prioritizing it over high-end restaurant delicacies during his extensive global travels. He famously immortalized his devotion in writing, declaring that to taste a truly perfect southern watermelon is to experience a direct indulgence that stands entirely apart from the mundane world. In his characteristically sharp wit, Twain concluded that the fruit is the chief of this world's luxuries, providing a distinct, heavenly flavor that allows mortals to know exactly what the angels eat. In case you haven't figured it out, today is National Watermelon Day.
11: Do you suppose he dripped watermelon juice on those nice white suits when he ate it?
12: You would have to have a bib, right? But bibs were pretty popular in that time of history, I guess.
11: Some of the people I know still have bibs today.
12: I don't know.

0: what you're talking about.
1: 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I'm Alice Anderson.
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4: This is a Bloomberg Money Minute. The new month means several new reports tracking trends in U.S. employment and unemployment, including Tuesday's measure of job openings and labor turnover in June, forecast to show a decline for May. One reason likely was strong hiring in the leisure and hospitality businesses in May in anticipation of the World Cup. Wednesday, paycheck processor ADP will issue its measure of July job creation in the private sector. The expectation is that businesses likely added 70,000 more jobs in aggregate than they cut, which would be a slip from June's 98,000. Then Friday, the big one, the Labor Department's July employment and unemployment report, with the World Cup once again factoring into predictions. Economists expect construction, leisure, and hospitality cut jobs as temporary hiring from the World Cup reversed. In all, most economists anticipate modest improvement in job creation from June's 57,000 to as high as 83,000. Andrew O'Day, Bloomberg Radio.
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6: Nancy was a very busy waitress, pouring cups of coffee and serving food at an Ohio restaurant. 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Someone told Nancy she could make big bucks doing that. 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With nothing to lose, she sent a tape to an expert. After hearing his positive comments, Nancy hopped a plane to Hollywood to try her luck as a real voice talent. It's a sure bet you've heard Nancy's voice. Her most famous creation? Bart Simpson. Nancy Cartwright proves it pays to speak up. With the Success Journal, I'm Chris Whitting.
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29: Stand by for news.
30: Senator John Kennedy says he's unsure if President Trump really believes his claim that vandals damaged the Lincoln Memorial reflecting pool. The Louisiana Republican told NBC's Meet the Press, the president exists loudly and he grows anxious when he has an unexpressed thought. Kennedy's comment comes after the president criticized the Justice Department's decision to drop charges against a former Olympian accused of damaging D.C.'s reflecting pool. The National Guard is being activated as crews continue to battle explosive wildfires near downtown Spokane, Washington. More than 600 structures have been damaged or destroyed. Officials say the fire has burned nearly 5,400 acres and is still 0% contained as of Sunday. The NASCAR Cup Series returns next weekend. The field will be trading paint in the Iowa Corn 350 from Iowa Speedway on Sunday. Denny Hamlin, Tyler Reddick, Ryan Blaney, and Ty Gibbs already clinched postseason spots as they sit 1-4 in the standings. I'm Rob Martier.
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31: I'm Daryl Moody reporting.
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1: 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It's doing the right thing, even when you're afraid. Hey, it's Mike Austin with today's Radio Dad Minute. And one of the biggest things I think a dad can teach is how to face your fears. Jeff Gurian was a stutterer when he was a kid and very self-conscious.
2: 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So when I got to college, I made myself run for the president of the freshman class. It was a huge college. I was only 16. I looked very young. I was 2 years younger than everybody else. I didn't feel like I fit in. So anyway, I won the election. I was the president of the whole freshman class of Hunter College, and it was a great lesson for me, Mike. It taught me that outside validation in life, it doesn't matter how many people compliment you and tell you that you're wonderful and talented and fabulous. It matters what you think of yourself.
1: 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I'm Mike Austin, the Radio Dad.
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4: 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I'm Brandon Richards. A lot of people carry guilt for years. They feel bad about the same thing over and over. 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But feeling bad isn't the same as changing. Guilt just circles things. It rehearses the same story. It doesn't move you anywhere. But real change has a direction. You stop facing one way and start facing another. What you've done is real, but it was never meant to keep you stuck there. 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And there's a difference between being sorry and being done. One is a feeling. The other is a decision. So today, don't just feel bad about it. Turn. Take one step the other way, even if it's a small one. That's where it starts. I'm Brandon Richards. 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
5: Mitch Anthony here with today's Daily Dose. How much time is left to achieve your personal dreams? 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Of your 40 remaining years, you will sleep away 13 years. You will use another 3 years eating, grooming, bathing, reading, etc. You will use a year in transport. Now you have 23 years left. Should you happen to be in a job that is not acting as a channel to your personal dream and plan on staying in that job, you just used up another 13 years. Now you have 10 years left. 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
7: For the rest of the morning, a mostly cloudy sky, low by dawn 66. Time for clouds and sun as we have today, with a couple of showers and thunderstorms, high 82. Showers likely this evening, then clearing overnight, below 64. Tuesday, a partly sunny day, can't rule out a shower early, then a good chance of showers, maybe a thunderstorm in the afternoon, the high 84. Wednesday, clouds, sun, showers, and thunderstorms, high 84. The unsettled weather will continue Thursday with tons of clouds and sun, showers, and thunderstorms, high 84. I'm meteorologist Jim Minaldi for the LiveWire Weather Center. Countdown.
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9: This is the Daily Note from JamesABrown.net. I was walking through a department store the other day, and I did something it advised, at least for me. I walked into the shoe aisle, and like always, I came away a little disappointed. They had slippers and sneakers and slip-on vegan shoes, and they never have what I need, because I have big feet. And when I say I have big feet, I mean big feet. NBA player feet. The last time I checked, I wore a 16 extra wide or 15 extra wide, depending on the brand. So as I looked at all those shoes and I thought about one of the unavoidable facts about my life, I'm an observer who never quite fits in a world of little feet. I have giant ones. It never gets easy, but there is joy in it, here or there. On that note, I'm James A. Brown, and as always, be well.
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15: From the Quick Stop Market Sports Desk, CBS Sports placing NFL analyst Tony Romo on leave following his arrest last week in Milwaukee on suspicion of driving under the influence. He received three citations in a July 23rd traffic stop. He was seen passing cars in a Gore area, which separates interstate traffic from cars entering from the on-ramp, and he performed poorly on field sobriety tests and was taken into custody. With the NASCAR Cup Series returning on August 9th at the Iowa Speedway, there are now four races remaining in the regular season. 10 drivers have earned automatic berths into the 16-driver playoff field due to victories this year, including Tyler Reddick, who has 5 victories, and Denny Hamlin, who has 4. NASCAR will be racing at Iowa, Richmond, New Hampshire, and Daytona before they start the postseason at Darlington Labor Day weekend on September 6th. The first NFL preseason game will be on Thursday night, August 6th, when the Carolina Panthers take on the Arizona Cardinals in the Hall of Fame game in Canton, Ohio. Both teams have former players in the class of 2026, former Carolina linebacker Luke Kuechly and former Arizona wide receiver Larry Fitzgerald. They will join quarterback Drew Brees, kicker Adam Vinatieri, and running back Roger Craig in the Hall of Fame class. Real Magic Coca-Cola. 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
16: 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I'm just a dad like you. 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
17: For many, this is the hottest month of the year, so it's important to think about protecting your lawn from the heat. While grass needs some warmth to grow, excessive heat stresses it. The most obvious remedy to the heat is water, but it's important that you do it correctly. Instead of numerous light waterings, opt for fewer of them for longer periods of time. This deep watering encourages roots to grow deep, which makes the plant a lot healthier. In this case, food and water don't go hand in hand. During extreme heat, it's not a good idea to apply fertilizer to the lawn because that encourages the plants to put on new growth, which stresses them even more. And the way you mow also affects the lawn's health during hot weather. So mow frequently enough so that you remove only a third of the grass's height at a time. I'm Danny Lipford with Tips for Today's Homeowner.

0: soldiers to wield the sword of the Lord and Gideon. Amen. Reverend Samuel Doak, 1780. This is how Doak's prayer ended when he rallied the Overmountain men at Sycamore Shoals to march over the mountain in search of Major Ferguson's army. When the Declaration of Independence was being crafted a few years earlier, Doak was finishing college, and in 1778, he headed south out of Virginia to be a circuit rider preacher. As he rode into Sullivan County, he quickly realized the frontier people were hungry for the good news. With his horse as his pulpit and the trees as a sanctuary, Samuel Doak delivered the first Presbyterian sermon west of the Appalachians. He went on to found several Presbyterian churches, as well as the first college in what would become Tennessee. Happy 250, America.
1: Johnson & Johnson has agreed to commit $5.5 billion to settle approximately 76,000 remaining ovarian cancer claims involving its talc products. The agreement requires participation by law firms representing at least 95% of the remaining claims. The company continues to deny that its talc products cause cancer. More than 11,500 confirmed or suspected cyclospora illnesses have been reported across 41 states since May 1st. However, only a subset of 2,000 confirmed cases in 9 states has been linked to recall Taylor Farms iceberg lettuce. Zillow reports the typical U.S. asking rent reached nearly $2,000 in June, a 2.2% increase from a year earlier. However, nearly 40% of rental listings offered a concession, such as a month of free rent, waived fees, or complimentary parking. I'm Mark Huffman. 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
3: For the rest of the morning, a mostly cloudy sky, low by dawn 66. Time for clouds and sun as we have today, with a couple of showers and thunderstorms, high 82. Showers likely this evening, then clearing overnight, below 64. Tuesday, a partly sunny day, can't rule out a shower early, then a good chance of showers, maybe a thunderstorm in the afternoon, the high 84. Wednesday, cloud, sun, showers, and thunderstorms, high 84. The unsettled weather will continue Thursday with times of clouds and sun, showers, and thunderstorms, high 84. I'm meteorologist Jim Minaldi from the LiveWire Weather Center. Countdown.
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5: This is a Bloomberg Money Minute. Earnings reporting season presses ahead this week with highlights including companies at the center of merger speculation. Tuesday, SpaceX posts its first earnings report as a publicly traded company. Questions surrounding the firm likely will include those regarding the recent Wall Street Journal report that Elon Musk is considering a sale of Tesla's Chinese division to orchestrate a merger of the rest of Tesla with SpaceX. Also Tuesday, we hear from Paramount Skydance, and Thursday, we get earnings from Warner Brothers Discovery amid uncertainty over the status of their pending $110 billion merger. Paramount has asked for a November trial to consider a lawsuit brought by several states seeking to block the deal. The states have asked a federal judge not to hold the trial until April next year to give them time to gather sufficient evidence. Other earnings of note this week include McDonald's and Tyson Foods in light of record-high beef prices, as well as reports from drug giants Pfizer, Merck, and Novo Nordisk. Andrew O'Day, Bloomberg Radio.
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7: 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Yes, according to cardiologist Dr. Joel Kahn from the Wayne State University School of Medicine in Detroit.
8: There is a CAT scan of the heart called a coronary artery calcium CAT scan. 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Usually not covered by insurance. 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
13: 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Jacob Dylan, the son of Bob Dylan, leads the Wallflowers. 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Matches typically consist of 25 to 40 rounds between contestants known as rednecks. Each match is replayed about 8 times with a cash prize of $500 for the winner. I'm Lisa Rutman.
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16: 2002, Bob Dylan returns to the Newport Folk Festival following an absence of 37 years, performing a two-hour, 19-song set. What was most noticeable about Dylan's presence was not necessarily the music, but more in what he was wearing. A wig and a fake beard, or as the Boston Globe said, quote, a Hasidic cowboy look, end quote.
20: Mr. Question Man.
16: On this day in 1971, Paul McCartney announces the formation of his new band, Wings. Until Wings' 1981 breakup, there were 10 different members. True or false? Aside from Paul and Linda McCartney, former Moody Blues singer Denny Lane lasted the entire 10-year ride. Answer, did you say false?
21: Yeah, I did.
16: No, you're wrong. That's right. In fact, Henry McCullough and original drummer Denny Seiwell left after a short time with five newer members to follow.
18: J. Arnold, way back, 68.
21: Hello, I love you. Won't you tell me your name?
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10: The U.S. is pausing attacks on Iran in hopes of reaching a deal with Tehran. President Trump says he agreed to a request by Iran and other Middle East countries, subject to getting a deal done that would include the reopening of the Strait of Hormuz.
11: I said, what would you rather do? Would you rather have us do this or not? And they said, we would much prefer a deal as opposed to an attack, because you don't know where these attacks lead. I mean, will they be flooded with people pouring into their country and disaster?
10: Trump spoke about things on Air Force One Sunday. In a post on Truth Social, Trump noted the deal would include the immediate, complete, and total opening of the Hormuz Strait and an end to Iran's nuclear threat. The statement came after the State Department urged Americans in the region to consider leaving or be prepared to depart on short notice, citing possible escalation in the conflict. Senator Mark Kelly is taking aim at President Trump amid the war with Iran. During an interview with CBS Face the Nation, the Arizona Democrat said that the administration is flailing and that Trump needs to figure out a way out of this. Senator Bernie Moreno says Ohio Congressman Max Miller should not serve in the House of Representatives. Details from Lisa Carton.
12: This comes following allegations of abuse made by Moreno's daughter against Miller. Police reports obtained by ABC News detail accusations of physical abuse and threats during their marriage. In a post on X, Moreno said Miller needs serious psychological help and is a danger to his daughter. Miller has denied allegations and has stated that he's staying in the race. I'm Lisa Carton.
10: And former Texas Republican Representative Kay Granger has died at the age of 83. Granger, who spent 28 years in Congress and led the House Appropriations Committee, was remembered by House Speaker Mike Johnson as a dear friend who will be greatly missed. In a post on X, Johnson noted her career, highlighting her roles as Fort Worth's first female mayor, the first Republican woman to represent Texas in the U.S. House, and the first Republican woman to chair appropriations. Reports in 2024 said Granger had been living in an assisted living facility. I'm Mark Mayfield.
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10: Senator John Kennedy says he's unsure if President Trump really believes his claim that vandals damaged the Lincoln Memorial reflecting pool. The Louisiana Republican made the statement on NBC's Meet the Press.
19: Let me start with the president. The president says it was caused by vandals. I don't know whether he really believes that, or it's part of his political messaging, or he's just thinking out loud.
10: It comes as the president appeared unhappy about the Justice Department's decision to drop charges against a former Olympian accused of damaging D.C.'s reflecting pool. In a Saturday Truth Social post, Trump wrote, "I disagree 100% with Jeanine Pirro, the U.S. District Attorney of Columbia, on the reflecting pool." The president went on to say the case was obviously vandalism and that major damage was done. An armed bystander may have saved lives by distracting a gunman who opened fire at an In-N-Out burger on Saturday. Lane Cohn was stopped at a light outside the restaurant when he saw a man with an AR-style rifle come from the drive-thru and fire at a nearby car. Cohn said another person in the drive-thru began shooting at the gunman, causing the attacker to panic and to move erratically. He believes that distraction kept the shooter from targeting more people and allowed others to escape. The incident lasted roughly 15 minutes, according to Cohn. Police later said three people were killed and seven injured and identified the shooter as Chad Williams, who shot and killed himself. A former California congressman is paying his lawyer with campaign funds. Here's Jason Campadonia.
0: Eric Swalwell used about $150,000 in campaign cash for lawyer fees as potential court battles loom over sexual misconduct allegations. California ethics investigators are now poring over financial statements as he reportedly used campaign funds for other things like a chauffeur and babysitters. Swalwell dropped out of the race for governor and stepped down from his position in Congress after women came forward of sexual misconduct allegations, something he denies. I'm Jason Campadonia.
10: And Spider-Man Brand New Day scaled to the top of the weekend box office charts with a $355 million debut. I'm Mark Mayfield.
13: The American Red Cross is warning of a nationwide blood shortage. It's declared its second ever national blood supply crisis. The organization says donations have fallen to a four-year summer low, leaving less than a one-day supply of type O positive blood, the most commonly transfused blood type. Health officials are urging all eligible donors to make an appointment, not just of type O, but any blood type. A sports medicine doctor at Cleveland Clinic is offering advice on fitness trackers with so many of them out there.
1: There's really a lot more data that needs to be had with these devices. You know, there's really a lot more that we don't know than we do know with these devices.
13: Dr. Michael Dakak says, generally speaking, step counts and heart rate trackers seem to be fairly accurate, but others, like calories burned and ones with sleep-related info, are much less accurate. He says before and after photos are another way to document body measurements. Health update, I'm Sarah Lee Kessler.
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8: 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And our verse for 8-3 comes from Nehemiah 8-3. Nehemiah 8-3 says, "Then he read from the law in the open square that was in front of the water gate from morning until midday before the men and the women and those who could understand. And the ears of all the people were attentive to the book of the law." Nehemiah 8:3. Attentive. 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In other words, they were paying attention to what the word was saying. Are you paying attention to the word? From Nehemiah 8:3, be attentive to the word.
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22: For the rest of the morning, a mostly cloudy sky, low by dawn 66. Time for clouds and sun as we have today, with a couple of showers and thunderstorms, high 82. Showers likely this evening, then clearing overnight, below 64. Tuesday, a partly sunny day, can't rule out a shower early, then a good chance of showers, maybe a thunderstorm in the afternoon, high 84. Wednesday, clouds, sun, showers, and thunderstorms, high 84. The unsettled weather will continue Thursday with times of clouds and sun, showers, and thunderstorms, high 84. I'm meteorologist Jim Minaldi from the LiveWire Weather Center. Countdown.
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30: Go on a website called Nextdoor, join the site, and start looking for jobs in your neighborhood. 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All of these jobs that almost anyone could do are sitting there begging for someone to come and do them. 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
0: From the Quick Stop Market Sports Desk. The first NFL preseason game will be on Thursday night, August 6th, when the Carolina Panthers take on the Arizona Cardinals in the Hall of Fame game in Canton, Ohio. Both teams have former players in the class of 2026, former Carolina linebacker Luke Kuechly and former Arizona wide receiver Larry Fitzgerald. They will join quarterback Drew Brees, kicker Adam Vinatieri, and running back Roger Craig in the Hall of Fame class. CBS Sports placing NFL analyst Tony Romo on leave following his arrest last week in Milwaukee on suspicion of driving under the influence. He received three citations in a July 23rd traffic stop. He was seen passing cars in a Gore area, which separates interstate traffic from cars entering from the on-ramp, and he performed poorly on field sobriety tests and was taken into custody. With the NASCAR Cup Series returning on August 9th at the Iowa Speedway, there are now four races remaining in the regular season. 10 drivers have earned automatic berths into the 16-driver playoff field due to victories this year, including Tyler Reddick, who has 5 victories, and Denny Hamlin, who has 4. NASCAR will be racing at Iowa, Richmond, New Hampshire, and Daytona before they start the postseason at Darlington Labor Day weekend on September 6th. Any size fountain drink for 99 cents with any purchase using Quick Stop Rewards. 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
11: 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Gianni Versace said, "You have to break a barrier every day. 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Very cool quote from a fashion icon. Now, I'm not really into fashion much. I have nothing against it, but I just can't tell a fancy, expensive designer outfit from a cheap knockoff or even just a cheap outfit. You do not need to dress to impress me. I'm more comfortable in jeans and a t-shirt than I am in a suit. I had an event a few weeks ago, my daughter's wedding. I needed to wear a suit. It was the first time I wore a tie in many years. Since then, I've worn a tie 2 more times. No tie for 6 or 7 years. Now 3 ties in the same summer? I feel like I'm getting all fancy on you, but I'm not. I just accepted a few fancy speaking events. The motivation needed. This has been the Motivation Minute. I'm John Small. Thanks for listening. Your favorite motivational quotes can be submitted for upcoming programs at motivationminute.org.
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2: For the rest of the morning, a mostly cloudy sky, low by dawn 66. Time for clouds and sun as we have today, with a couple of showers and thunderstorms, high 82. Showers likely this evening, then clearing overnight, below 64. Tuesday, a partly sunny day, can't rule out a shower early, then a good chance of showers, maybe a thunderstorm in the afternoon, high 84. Wednesday, clouds, sun, showers, and thunderstorms, high 84. The unsettled weather will continue Thursday with times of clouds and sun, showers, and thunderstorms, high 84. I'm meteorologist Jim Minaldi for the LiveWire Weather Center. Countdown.
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13: 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Caution! 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Yikes! My love note for today, some religions don't recognize ceremonies that take place outside of the church. If in doubt in regards to your religion, ask.
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3: These statements have not been evaluated by the FDA. This product is not intended to diagnose, treat, cure, or prevent any disease.
4: This is a Bloomberg Money Minute. A decades-long tradition of the Fed Reserve may get a tweak under its new chairman. New York Times cites sources familiar with conversations at the Fed's July policy meeting, reporting that Kevin Warsh is considering reducing the number of regularly scheduled meetings of the 12-member Open Market Committee, at which the Fed sets interest rates, from the current 8 or more per year. The report says the change would be decided on and possibly revealed by the next committee meeting in mid-September, even if the actual changes don't take immediate effect. People who shopped for a new car in July may have found fewer other car shoppers wandering around the dealer lot. Several major automakers post their monthly sales today. Bloomberg surveyed economists think we are likely to see moderation in U.S. sales from June to July, as gasoline prices once again found their way higher amid renewed U.S.-Iran attacks, resulting in fresh disruption to global oil deliveries from the Middle East. Andrew O'Day, Bloomberg Radio.
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8: 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King established King's Boatyard, or King's Port, and built a three-story building to house his workers. 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In 1810, Richard Netherland noticed the traffic from the stage road that had passed in front of the property and bought it at auction. 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The inn became a gathering place for locals and a stop along the Great Stage Road, housing several presidents along the way. 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Today, the inn is on the National Historic Register and is the only site to have been a boatyard and stagecoach stop. 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
2: Stand by for news.
3: After a standoff between senators and the Trump administration that lasted for weeks, Acting Attorney General Todd Blanche says both sides have reached a deal to end the almost $2 billion anti-weaponization fund. A former California congressman is paying his lawyer with campaign funds. Here's Jason Campidonia.
4: Eric Swalwell used about $150,000 in campaign cash for lawyer fees as potential court battles loom over sexual misconduct allegations. California ethics investigators are now poring over financial statements as he reportedly used campaign funds for other things like a chauffeur and babysitters. Swalwell dropped out of the race for governor and stepped down from his position in Congress after women came forward of sexual misconduct allegations, something he denies. I'm Jason Campidonia.
3: And the National Guard is being activated as crews continue to battle explosive wildfires near downtown Spokane, Washington. More than 600 structures have been damaged or destroyed and thousands forced to evacuate. I'm Mark Mayfield.
5: With a LiveWire Community Focus, I'm Daryl Moody. The 2026 Baby and Family Expo is coming up August 8th at the YWCA in Bristol.
6: It's a great place for people to come and get lots of information about a new family or a family that's been around for a while, but they've got, you know, things that they're encountering or want to experience. 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well as signing your kids up for things and events, what kind of programs are available in the community for them, information about child care, parenting education, of course, which is my favorite 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
5: Samantha Gray is with Appalachian Promise Alliance.
6: We'll have a silent auction. 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
5: 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I'm Daryl Moody, reporting.
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8: 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Little known fact there. 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Number one, teach them to recognize opportunities. They are everywhere, but knowing how to identify the right ones is a skill set that will move them ahead at lightning fast speeds. Number two, let them solve their own problems. 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You want them to be able to think for themselves. Number three, teach them some financial literacy. 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And number four, teach them goal setting. 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
11: Hey, Dad, your words have the power to erase lies or enforce a mindset. I have more today with Jeff Gurian, who started life as a terrible stutterer.
12: Children don't question adults. If an adult tells a child that there's something wrong with them, they believe it. They go through life assuming that, oh, yes, I stutter. I have something wrong. I always tell stutterers, do you want people to feel sorry for you? It's about thought. It's about releasing the thoughts that you've been holding since you were a child that tell you that there's something wrong with you and replacing them with the concept that there's absolutely nothing wrong with me. My speech mechanism works fine. Stuttering is situational. When I'm in a situation where I feel uncomfortable, I stutter, but it's an old thought. When I'm stuttering, I'm not an adult anymore. I'm that child who felt the need to start stuttering.
11: Yeah, you know, confidence isn't pretending you're perfect. It's believing in yourself. You know, and sometimes one encouraging voice from Dad is all it takes to change a life. I'm Mike Austin, the Radio Dad.
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17: There is a CAT scan of the heart called a coronary artery calcium CAT scan. 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
21: For the rest of the morning, a mostly cloudy sky, low by dawn 66. Time for clouds and sun as we have today with a couple of showers and thunderstorms, high 82. Showers likely this evening, then clearing overnight, below 64. Tuesday, a partly sunny day, can't rule out a shower early, then a good chance of showers, maybe a thunderstorm in the afternoon, the high 84. Wednesday, clouds, sun, showers, and thunderstorms, high 84. The unsettled weather will continue Thursday with tons of clouds and sun, showers, and thunderstorms, high 84. I'm meteorologist Jim Minaldi from the LiveWire Weather Center. Count on.
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23: If a public pool smells strongly of chlorine, can you assume the water is germ-free? Not necessarily. While chlorine is effective at killing a wide variety of pathogens, it often takes time for it to do so. Swimmers bring a whole biosphere of organic matter into the water with them, ranging from sweat, urine, oils, dead skin, and other yucky things nobody wants to hear about. In fact, the more of these things that are in the water, the stronger the chlorine smell will be. A good rule of thumb is this. If the water smells strongly of chlorine, you might want to wait a day or two before diving in. I'm Dr. Catherine Albrecht for StartMail.com, the email program that keeps your communications safe from artificial intelligence.
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27: Get ready to write down a phone number, but first, this is The Making of America. I'm Michael Emerson. Mary Fields was born into slavery in the 1830s and following her emancipation, grew to be 6 feet tall, weighing 200 pounds, with a wicked temper, a colorful vocabulary, a love of tobacco and liquor, and was rarely seen without her two best friends, a Winchester and a Colt 45. Her exploits quickly won her a reputation of a woman able to do anything, earning her a job as the first African-American woman to work for the United States Post Office. Using a stagecoach with orders to not only deliver the mail in northern Montana, but to also protect it from wolves, bandits, thieves, and the weather itself. And Stagecoach Mary did exactly that. The next time you travel, if you want to save huge money, call 800-478-0816. That's 800-478-0816.
28: From the Quick Stop Market Sports Desk, CBS Sports placing NFL analyst Tony Romo on leave following his arrest last week in Milwaukee on suspicion of driving under the influence. He received three citations in a July 23rd traffic stop. He was seen passing cars in a Gore area, which separates interstate traffic from cars entering from the on-ramp, and he performed poorly on field sobriety tests and was taken into custody. With the NASCAR Cup Series returning on August 9th at the Iowa Speedway, there are now four races remaining in the regular season. 10 drivers have earned automatic berths into the 16-driver playoff field due to victories this year, including Tyler Reddick, who has 5 victories, and Denny Hamlin, who has 4. NASCAR will be racing at Iowa, Richmond, New Hampshire, and Daytona before they start the postseason at Darlington Labor Day weekend on September 6th. The first NFL preseason game will be on Thursday night, August 6th, when the Carolina Panthers take on the Arizona Cardinals in the Hall of Fame game in Canton, Ohio. Both teams have former players in the class of 2026, former Carolina linebacker Luke Kuechly and former Arizona wide receiver Larry Fitzgerald. They will join quarterback Drew Brees, kicker Adam Vinatieri, and running back Roger Craig in the Hall of Fame class. Real Magic Coca-Cola. 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
3: 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Then repeat that distance before repositioning it. 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I'm Danny Lifford with Tips for Today's Homeowner.

0: first permanent settlements in what would become East Tennessee were the Watauga, Carter's Valley, Holston, and Nolichucky. The Nolichucky settlement was started in 1771 by Jacob Brown and a group of regulators when they set up tents on the riverbank. From this location, he conducted trade with the Cherokee. In 1772, he leased attractive ground from the Cherokee. They had always been friendly toward Brown, and legend has it that he was hunting with a chief one night, and the chief had a dream that Jacob gave him a gun and a dog. Indian custom said the dream must be fulfilled, so Brown gave him a gun and a dog. Jacob fabricated his own dream in which the chief gave him a large tract of land. The chief agreed and decided there would be no more dreams. Happy 250, America.
1: U.S. households with utility bills pay a median of $363 a month or $361 a year, according to a new report from Doxo. The typical annual utility bill increased 4.63% from last year, with electricity cost rising the most. The American Red Cross has declared only the second national blood supply crisis in its history after donations fell to a four-year summer low. The organization has begun limiting distributions of type O blood to hospitals to preserve supplies for the most critical emergencies. Lidl has recalled shortbread cookies with chocolate truffle coating and apricot filling because the packaging failed to disclose four major food allergens. Actually, they were disclosed, but not in English. U.S. law requires food ingredient lists to be printed in English. I'm Mark Huffman. Learn more at consumeraffairs.com.
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3: For the rest of the morning, a mostly cloudy sky, low by dawn 66. Time for clouds and sun as we have today, with a couple of showers and thunderstorms, high 82. Showers likely this evening, then clearing overnight, below 64. Tuesday, a partly sunny day, can't rule out a shower early, then a good chance of showers, maybe a thunderstorm in the afternoon, the high 84. Wednesday, clouds, sun, showers, and thunderstorms, high 84. The unsettled weather will continue Thursday with tons of clouds and sun, showers, and thunderstorms, high 84. I'm meteorologist Jim Minaldi for the LiveWire Weather Center. Countdown.
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5: This is a Bloomberg Money Minute. The new month means several new reports tracking trends in U.S. employment and unemployment, including Tuesday's measure of job openings and labor turnover in June, forecast to show a decline for May. One reason likely was strong hiring in the leisure and hospitality businesses in May in anticipation of the World Cup. Wednesday, paycheck processor ADP will issue its measure of July job creation in the private sector. The expectation is that businesses likely added 70,000 more jobs in aggregate than they cut, which would be a slip from June's 98,000. Then Friday, the big one, the Labor Department's July employment and unemployment report, with the World Cup once again factoring into predictions. Economists expect construction, leisure, and hospitality cut jobs as temporary hiring from the World Cup reversed. In all, most economists anticipate modest improvement in job creation from June's 57,000 to as high as 83,000. Andrew O'Day, Bloomberg Radio.
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7: I don't know about you, but my social media feeds are flooded with lotions and potions and gadgets, all promising to unlock different components of longevity. But if you log off, take a step back from all the hype, you'll find that the actual keys to a longer, healthier life are hiding in plain sight. There are four of them. Number one, nutrition. The Mediterranean diet really is the gold standard. Number two, exercise. You should be getting 150 minutes of moderate intensity exercise or 75 minutes of vigorous intensity exercise every week, plus strength training and stretching. Number three, sleep. Sleep is when your body and your brain repair themselves. You should be getting 7 to 9 hours a night. And finally, number four, often gets forgotten, socialization. It's not a bonus, it's a necessity for a healthy life, finding a sense of community, purpose, and belonging. I'm Dr. Sanjay Gupta, helping you live a better life.
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15: 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Carson Peters and Iron Mountain will perform during the Freedom Hall Backpack Drive. 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
18: Volvo is setting a firm timetable for removing human safety drivers from its autonomous trucks. The company plans fully driverless highway operations during the first quarter 2027 using its VNL autonomous tractor with technology from Aurora Innovation. Volvo wants more than 300 autonomous trucks operating by the end of that year. FreightWaves reports that industrial-scale expansion would begin in 2028. The trucks are expected to operate primarily across the U.S. Sun Belt, where Volvo and Aurora have continued adding routes. Volvo projects its autonomous business could approach $3 billion in revenue within 5 years. I'm Ken Chester.
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2: The U.S. is pausing attacks on Iran in hopes of reaching a deal with Tehran. President Trump says he agreed to a request by Iran and other Middle East countries, subject to getting a deal done that would include reopening the Strait of Hormuz.
4: I said, what would you rather do? Would you rather have us do this or not? And they said, we would much prefer a deal as opposed to an attack, because you don't know where these attacks lead. I mean, will they be flooded with people pouring into their country? Disaster.
2: Trump spoke to reporters on Air Force One Sunday. The statement came after the State Department urged Americans in the region to consider leaving or be prepared to depart on short notice, citing possible escalation in the conflict. After a standoff between senators and the Trump administration that lasted for weeks, Acting Attorney General Todd Blanche says both sides have reached a deal to end the almost $2 billion anti-weaponization fund. Blanche said on X that his team met with senators for weeks to address concerns and praised the discussions as productive. He also attached a signed order stating that the May 18, 2026 directive creating the fund is rescinded and shall have no force or effect. A former California congressman is paying his lawyer with campaign funds. Jason Campadonia reports.
5: Eric Swalwell used about $150,000 in campaign cash for lawyer fees as potential court battles loom over sexual misconduct allegations. California ethics investigators are now poring over financial statements as he reportedly used campaign funds for other things like a chauffeur and babysitters. Swalwell dropped out of the race for governor and stepped down from his position in Congress after women came forward of sexual misconduct allegations, something he denies. I'm Jason Campadonia.
2: And the National Guard is being activated as crews continue to battle explosive wildfires near downtown Spokane, Washington. More than 600 structures have been damaged or destroyed and thousands forced to evacuate. Officials say the fires burned nearly 5,400 acres and was still 0% contained as of Sunday. Winds are gusting up to 40 miles an hour, fanning the flames of what is officially being called the Spokane Area Fires. I'm Mark Mayfield.
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2: Senator Mark Kelly is taking aim at President Trump amid the war with Iran. Appearing on CBS Face the Nation, the Arizona Democrat said the administration is flailing in the war with Iran and that Trump needs to try to figure out a way out of this.
9: Here's a guy who got us into this without a strategic goal, without a plan, without a timeline. He's got a Secretary of Defense that doesn't know how to manage this war.
2: His comments come after President Trump halted striking Iran, posting on Truth Social Saturday evening that they were asked by Iran and other Middle Eastern countries to hold off any attack. He said he agreed to do so in order to get a deal done quickly that would include the immediate, complete, and total opening of the Hormuz Strait and an end to Iran's nuclear threat. Senator Bernie Moreno says Ohio Congressman Max Miller should not serve in the House of Representatives. This comes following allegations of abuse made by Moreno's daughter against Miller. Police reports obtained by ABC News detail accusations of physical abuse and threats during their marriage. In a post on X, Moreno said Miller needs serious psychological help and is a danger to his daughter. Miller has denied the allegations and has stated he's staying in the race. Louisiana Attorney General Liz Morrill says her state will investigate Dr. Anthony Fauci, Here's Lisa Carton.
3: This comes after Fauci repeatedly invoked the Fifth Amendment during a Senate hearing last week.
10: On the advice of counsel, I respectfully declined to answer based upon my rights under the Fifth Amendment to the Constitution.
3: Fauci appeared in front of a Republican-led Senate panel, but invoked the Fifth Amendment more than 100 times. He said it was to avoid Republicans possibly using his testimony to prosecute him for perjury. It all came as Murrell said in a post on X that Fauci claimed to not recall many key details of his own actions, and now we are discovering contemporaneous records he kept. I'm Lisa Carton.
2: And the Lindsey Clancy murder trial underway in Massachusetts resumes Monday. On Friday, the jury visited Clancy's former home where she strangled her three young children and attempted to take her own life back in 2023. I'm Mark Mayfield. Amazon's Zoox is set to become the first company to receive federal approval to commercially operate a steering wheel-free robo-taxi. Scott Carr has the details.
11: The National Highway Traffic Safety Administration's cleared Zoox to begin charging for rides, with service expected to launch in Las Vegas after state approvals there. Federal officials say the custom-built driverless vehicles do meet safety standards, but add that Zoox will face strict reporting requirements and ongoing oversight as the rollout expands. The decision marks a significant step for the autonomous vehicle industry, even as regulators continue to monitor safety concerns surrounding driverless technology.
2: And DoorDash says they're getting into the drone delivery business. Specifically, the San Francisco company plans to build and operate their own devices. DoorDash has received early federal approval from the FAA, but TechCrunch points out they have many more regulations to clear before they can fly. Tech Report, I'm Mark Mayfield.
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20: Hey, Bible readers, I'm Tara Lee Cobble, and I'm your host for The God Shot. The Lord is my shepherd, I shall not want. Psalm 23 was written by King David. But before he became the king of Israel, his first job was being a shepherd. We all got to start somewhere, right? David knew firsthand what makes a good shepherd. You have to feed the sheep, keep them from wolves and thieves and falling off cliffs, and get used to the smell of their manure. In light of that, David calls God his shepherd. God is the one who provides for him and protects him. When I was a kid, I thought the part of this verse that says, I shall not want, was a command. thou shalt not want anything. But what David is saying here is that God is such a good shepherd to him that he wants for nothing. He has everything he needs. Wherever you feel like you're in need today, may God show you how he's actively caring for you in every aspect of your life. May you know and believe that he's your good shepherd. He's where the joy is.
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21: For the rest of the morning, a mostly cloudy sky, low by dawn 66. Time for clouds and sun as we have today, with a couple of showers and thunderstorms, high 82. Showers likely this evening, then clearing overnight, below 64. Tuesday, a partly sunny day, can't rule out a shower early, then a good chance of showers, maybe a thunderstorm in the afternoon, the high 84. Wednesday, clouds, sun, showers, and thunderstorms, high 84. The unsettled weather will continue Thursday with times of clouds and sun, showers, and thunderstorms, high 84. I'm meteorologist Jim Minaldi for the LiveWire Weather Center. Count up.
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26: 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We're looking forward to having him come out.
25: 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I'm Daryl Moody reporting.
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27: Thank you all very much. 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
0: From the Quick Stop Market Sports Desk. The first NFL preseason game will be on Thursday night, August 6th, when the Carolina Panthers take on the Arizona Cardinals in the Hall of Fame game in Canton, Ohio. Both teams have former players in the class of 2026, former Carolina linebacker Luke Kuechly and former Arizona wide receiver Larry Fitzgerald. They will join quarterback Drew Brees, kicker Adam Vinatieri, and running back Roger Craig in the Hall of Fame class. CBS Sports placing NFL analyst Tony Romo on leave following his arrest last week in Milwaukee on suspicion of driving under the influence. He received three citations in a July 23rd traffic stop. He was seen passing cars in a Gore area, which separates interstate traffic from cars entering from the on-ramp, and he performed poorly on field sobriety tests and was taken into custody. With the NASCAR Cup Series returning on August 9th at the Iowa Speedway, there are now four races remaining in the regular season. 10 drivers have earned automatic berths into the 16-driver playoff field due to victories this year, including Tyler Reddick, who has five victories, and Denny Hamlin, who has four. NASCAR will be racing at Iowa, Richmond, New Hampshire, and Daytona before they start the postseason at Darlington Labor Day weekend on September 6th. Any size fountain drink for 99 cents with any purchase using Quick Stop Rewards. 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
3: 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I'm just a dad like you. 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

0: chance of showers, maybe a thunderstorm in the afternoon, high 84. Wednesday, clouds, sun, showers, and thunderstorms, high 84. The unsettled weather will continue Thursday with tons of clouds and sun, showers, and thunderstorms, high 84. I'm meteorologist Jim Minaldi for the Livewire Weather Center. Countdown.
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5: I'm Larry Magid with the Connect Safely Report. Some of the world's leading AI companies are asking the U.S. government to be prepared to slow down the pace of AI development. If the technology begins advancing faster, then it can be safely understood or managed. Employees from OpenAI, Anthropic, Google, Meta, and other companies have signed a statement urging governments to develop ways to pace the most powerful AI systems if necessary. It doesn't mean that AI is going to slow down or go away, but it does indicate that even people who are working to develop AI recognize its potential dangers. There are currently very few limits on AI development in the U.S. and most other countries. Companies and some governments are investing billions of dollars to build the most advanced AI systems. And there's clearly a lot of competition between the U.S. and China. With the Connect Safely Report, I'm Larry Magid.
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9: While vintage literary history usually associates legendary author Mark Twain with white suits and Mississippi riverboats, he harbored a fierce, lifelong culinary obsession for watermelon. Twain considered the sweet, crisp fruit to be the absolute pinnacle of luxury, completely prioritizing it over high-end restaurant delicacies during his extensive global travels. He famously immortalized his devotion in writing, declaring that to taste a truly perfect southern watermelon is to experience a direct indulgence that stands entirely apart from the mundane world. In his characteristically sharp wit, Twain concluded that the fruit is the chief of this world's luxuries, providing a distinct, heavenly flavor that allows mortals to know exactly what the angels eat. In case you haven't figured it out, today is National Watermelon Day.
8: Do you suppose he dripped watermelon juice on those nice white suits when he ate it?
9: You would have to have a bib, right? But bibs were pretty popular in that time of history, I guess.
8: Some of the people I know still have bibs today.
9: I don't know what you're talking about.
8: We're also celebrating National Grab Some Nuts Day and National Hair Gloss Day. I'm Alice Anderson.
9: And I'm Marlo Anderson with National Day Calendar, reminding you to celebrate every day.
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0: Bloomberg Money Minute. Earnings reporting season presses ahead this week with highlights including companies at the center of merger speculation. Tuesday, SpaceX posted its first earnings report as a publicly traded company. Questions surrounding the firm likely will include those regarding the recent Wall Street Journal report that Elon Musk is considering a sale of Tesla's Chinese division to orchestrate a merger of the rest of Tesla with SpaceX. Also Tuesday, we hear from Paramount Skydance, and Thursday, we get earnings from Warner Brothers Discovery amid uncertainty over the status of their pending $110 billion merger. Paramount has asked for a November trial to consider a lawsuit brought by several states seeking to block the deal. The states have asked a federal judge not to hold the trial until April next year to give them time to gather sufficient evidence. Other earnings of note this week include McDonald's and Tyson Foods in light of record-high beef prices, as well as reports from drug giants Pfizer, Merck, and Novo Nordisk. Andrew O'Day, Bloomberg Radio.
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8: Nanyahi was the niece of an important chief in the Cherokee Nation. When Nanyahi rose to power in the Cherokee Nation, she believed, as her uncle did, that peace would come only if Native people and white settlers saw themselves as one people. And she thought only the women on the two sides could make this happen. In July of 1776, Nanyahi helped four traders escape from Cherokee towns to warn the unsuspecting settlers of a Cherokee attack. Her efforts allowed the frontier militia to gather to defend Long Island and defeat the Cherokee in the Battle of Island Flats in present-day Kingsport. Nanyahi put her beliefs into action again when she saved the captured Lydia Bean from being burned at the stake. The two became friends, and Lydia taught the Cherokee how to weave and prepare dairy products. 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
26: Washington Governor Bob Ferguson has talked with President Trump to update him on the Spokane wildfires. He says the president expressed support for residents and the dire situation that they face. Around 600 homes were destroyed. The fires are still burning and crews are working to get them contained, with over 60,000 people evacuated after the fires started on Saturday. Senator Bernie Moreno says Ohio Congressman Max Miller should not serve in the House of Representatives. Here's Lisa Carton.
27: This comes following allegations of abuse made by Moreno's daughter against Miller. Police reports obtained by ABC News detail accusations of physical abuse and threats during their marriage. In a post on X, Moreno said Miller needs serious psychological help and is a danger to his daughter. Miller has denied allegations and has stated that he's staying in the race. I'm Lisa Carton.
26: Still no big winner in the Powerball lottery, so Monday's jackpot will be worth an estimated $748 million. I'm Mark Mayfield.
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28: 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I'm Daryl Moody reporting.
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1: I think I was driving a tractor by the time I was 10 years old. 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Farm work teaches a lot of stuff. 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That's responsibility. 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I'm Mike Austin, the Radio Dad.
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3: The American Red Cross is warning of a nationwide blood shortage. It's declared its second ever national blood supply crisis. The organization says donations have fallen to a four-year summer low, leaving less than a one-day supply of type O positive blood, the most commonly transfused blood type. Health officials are urging all eligible donors to make an appointment, not just of type O, but any blood type. A sports medicine doctor at Cleveland Clinic is offering advice on fitness trackers with so many of them out there.
4: There's really a lot more data that needs to be had with these devices. You know, there's really a lot more that we don't know than we do know with these devices.
3: Dr. Michael Dakak says, generally speaking, step counts and heart rate trackers seem to be fairly accurate, but others, like calories burned and ones with sleep-related info, are much less accurate. He says before and after photos are another way to document body measurements. Health Update, I'm Sarah Lee Kessler.
5: Mitch Anthony here with today's Daily Dose. If blowing up is a part of your repertoire, you may need a little help from the experts. Blowing your stack spells trouble, says Laura Borman Forgang. But it doesn't mean you have to be a doormat. Here are some tips on using your wrath to fuel positive changes. First, learn to repress yourself. When you lose it, people lose respect. Count to 100. Practice deep breathing. Go for a walk. Talk to a friend. Write it down and then throw it away or go play a sport. Do whatever, but keep your mouth shut. Second, list the constructive things you want to say to the person who angered you. Mistakes are the result of deficiently developed strengths or the absence of certain strengths in their lives. Help those people to build the strengths they lack. Help them to develop the solution rather than rubbing their nose in the problem. Three, examine why you are angry. Maybe it was something they did or said a month ago. 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If handled correctly, anger can fuel positive changes. Just make sure when you're hot under the collar that you use one of these ire extinguishers. 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
7: For the rest of the morning, a mostly cloudy sky, low by dawn 66. Time for clouds and sun as we have today, with a couple of showers and thunderstorms, high 82. Showers likely this evening, then clearing overnight, below 64. Tuesday, a partly sunny day, careful not to shower early, then a good chance of showers, maybe a thunderstorm in the afternoon, high 84. Wednesday, clouds, sun, showers, and thunderstorms, high 84. The unsettled weather will continue Thursday with tons of clouds and sun, showers, and thunderstorms, high 84. I'm meteorologist Jim Minaldi from the LiveWire Weather Center. Countdown.
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9: This is the Daily Note from JamesABrown.net. I was walking through a department store the other day, and I did something it advised, at least for me. I walked into the shoe aisle, and like always, I came away a little disappointed. They had slippers and sneakers and slip-on vegan shoes, and they never have what I need, because I have big feet. And when I say I have big feet, I mean big feet. NBA player feet. The last time I checked, I wore a 16 extra wide. Or 15 extra wide, depending on the brand. So as I looked at all those shoes, and I thought about one of the unavoidable facts about my life. 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In a world of little feet, I have giant ones. 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On that note, I'm James A. Brown, and as always, be well.
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13: From the Quick Stop Market Sports Desk, CBS Sports placing NFL analyst Tony Romo on leave following his arrest last week in Milwaukee on suspicion of driving under the influence. He received three citations in a July 23rd traffic stop. He was seen passing cars in a Gore area, which separates interstate traffic from cars entering from the on-ramp, and he performed poorly on field sobriety tests and was taken into custody. With the NASCAR Cup Series returning on August 9th at the Iowa Speedway, there are now four races remaining in the regular season. 10 drivers have earned automatic berths into the 16-driver playoff field due to victories this year, including Tyler Reddick, who has 5 victories, and Denny Hamlin, who has 4. NASCAR will be racing at Iowa, Richmond, New Hampshire, and Daytona before they start the postseason at Darlington Labor Day weekend on September 6th. The first NFL preseason game will be on Thursday night, August 6th, when the Carolina Panthers take on the Arizona Cardinals in the Hall of Fame game in Canton, Ohio. Both teams have former players in the class of 2026, former Carolina linebacker Luke Kuechly and former Arizona wide receiver Larry Fitzgerald. They will join quarterback Drew Brees, kicker Adam Vinatieri, and running back Roger Craig in the Hall of Fame class. Real Magic Coca-Cola. 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
16: Jumbo Shrimp, Civil War, clearly misunderstood. Even Shakespeare loved oxymorons. He wrote 13 into the first act of Romeo and Juliet. Oh, brawling love, oh, loving hate. In human relations, people tend to use oxymorons that label others. Hypersensitive, overthinking, overly kind. Is it problematic to be sensitive? How do you think too much? Overthinking people invent things. Sensitive people make the world a better place. In Greek, oxy means sharp, and moronos means dull. So don't be moronos with oxymorons. Stay especially sharp and exceedingly kind. Wouldn't that just be awfully nice?
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19: Captain Robert Sevier moved from Virginia to the Long Island of the Holston with his older brother Valentine Sevier Jr. in the early 1770s. Soon after, he married Keziah and registered for military service in 1777. As an overmountain man, he fought in the Battle of Kings Mountain, which took place in October of 1780. He bent down to retrieve his ramrod during the battle and was shot in the kidney. He was treated by a Tory doctor, but the lead ball could not be removed at that time. The doctor instructed Robert to stay put, and in a few days, the bullet could be safely removed. Robert instead headed home. He died 9 days after the battle, leaving his wife and baby sons. His infant son, Valentine, became a prominent merchant and public official in Greenville and had 2 different residences along Main Street. Celebrate America 250 as we look back at local heroes.
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7: For the rest of the morning, a mostly cloudy sky, low by dawn 66. Time for clouds and sun as we have today, with a couple of showers and thunderstorms, high 82. Showers likely this evening, then clearing overnight, below 64. Tuesday, a partly sunny day, can't rule out a shower early, then a good chance of showers, maybe a thunderstorm in the afternoon, the high 84. Wednesday, clouds, sun, showers, and thunderstorms, high 84. The unsettled weather will continue Thursday with times of clouds and sun, showers, and thunderstorms, high 84. I'm meteorologist Jim Minaldi for the LiveWire Weather Center. Countdown.
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24: This is a Bloomberg Money Minute. A decades-long tradition of the Fed Reserve may get a tweak under its new chairman. New York Times cites sources familiar with conversations at the Fed's July policy meeting, reporting that Kevin Warsh is considering reducing the number of regularly scheduled meetings of the 12-member Open Market Committee, at which the Fed sets interest rates, from the current 8 or more per year. The report says the change would be decided on and possibly revealed by the next committee meeting in mid-September, even if the actual changes don't take immediate effect. People who shopped for a new car in July may have found fewer other car shoppers wandering around the dealer lot. Several major automakers post their monthly sales today. Bloomberg surveyed economists think we are likely to see moderation in U.S. sales from June to July as gasoline prices once again found their way higher amid renewed U.S.-Iran attacks, resulting in fresh disruption to global oil deliveries from the Middle East. Andrew O'Day, Bloomberg Radio.
25: 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Here's Mitch Graff.
26: As all parents know, our kids have minds of their own, and they become smarter than us at about the age of 12. Little known fact there. 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Number one, teach them to recognize opportunities. They are everywhere, but knowing how to identify the right ones is a skill set that will move them ahead at lightning fast speeds. Number two, let them solve their own problems. 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And number four, teach them goal setting. 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
6: 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Jacob Dylan, the son of Bob Dylan, leads the Wallflowers. 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Are you redneck enough? Redneck Brawl 14 invades Johnson City August 15th at Freedom Hall Civic Center. 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
9: 2002, Bob Dylan returns to the Newport Folk Festival following an absence of 37 years, performing a 2-hour, 19-song set. What was most noticeable about Dylan's presence was not necessarily the music, but more in what he was wearing. A wig and a fake beard. Or, as the Boston Globe said, quote, a Hasidic cowboy look. End quote.
13: Mr. Question Man.
9: On this day in 1971, Paul McCartney announces the formation of his new band, Wings. Until Wings' 1981 breakup, there were 10 different members. True or false? Aside from Paul and Linda McCartney, former Moody Blues singer Denny Lane lasted the entire 10-year ride. Answer, did you say false?
30: Yeah, I did.
9: No, you're wrong. That's right. In fact, Henry McCullough and original drummer Denny Seiwell left after a short time, with 5 newer members to follow.
31: J. Arnold, way back, 68.
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3: Washington Governor Bob Ferguson has talked with President Trump to update him on the Spokane wildfires.
4: I spoke to the president about what's going on. I spoke in pretty clear fashion about how dire the situation is. He understands that.
3: The fires are still burning and crews are working to get them contained, with over 60,000 people evacuated when the fires started on Saturday. There have been no reports of major injuries or deaths, but the properties that burned have not been searched. The U.S. is pausing attacks on Iran in hopes of reaching a deal with Tehran. President Trump says he agreed to a request by Iran and other Middle East countries, subject to getting a deal done that would include reopening the Strait of Hormuz. In a post on Truth Social, Trump noted the deal would include the immediate, complete, and total opening of the Hormuz Strait and an end to Iran's nuclear threat. The statement came after the State Department urged Americans in the region to consider leaving or be prepared to depart on short notice, citing possible escalation in the conflict. Senator Bernie Moreno says Ohio Congressman Max Miller should not serve in the House of Representatives. Here's Lisa Carton.
5: This comes following allegations of abuse made by Moreno's daughter against Miller. Police reports obtained by ABC News detail accusations of physical abuse and threats during their marriage. In a post on X, Moreno said Miller needs serious psychological help and is a danger to his daughter. Miller has denied allegations and has stated that he's staying in the race. I'm Lisa Carton.
3: And an armed bystander may have saved lives by distracting a gunman who opened fire at an In-N-Out Burger on Saturday in Twin Falls, Idaho. Lane Cohn was stopped at a light outside the restaurant when he saw a man with an AR-style rifle come from the drive-thru and fire at a nearby car. Cohn said another person in the drive-thru began shooting at the gunman, causing the attacker to panic and move erratically. He believes that distraction kept the shooter from targeting more people and allowed others to escape. Police later said that three people were killed and seven injured, and identified the shooter as Chad Williams, who took his own life. I'm Mark Mayfield.
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3: Former Vice President Kamala Harris thinks a bigger Supreme Court might be just what America needs. Rob Martier reports.
10: The one-time Democratic presidential nominee said,
11: "We need to revisit the point of expanding the court to 13 justices like we have 13 district courts."
10: There's just one problem. According to uscourts.gov, there are 94 district or trial courts that are called U.S. district courts. There are, in fact, 13 appellate courts that sit below the U.S. Supreme Court. She was pressed on whether she intends on running in 2028, and she said she's thinking about it. I'm Rob Martier.
3: Former Texas Republican Representative Kay Granger has died at the age of 83. Granger, who spent 28 years in Congress and led the House Appropriations Committee, was remembered by House Speaker Mike Johnson as a dear friend who will be greatly missed. In a post on X, Johnson noted her career, highlighting her roles as Fort Worth's first female mayor, the first Republican woman to represent Texas in the U.S. House, and the first Republican woman to chair appropriations. Reports in 2024 said Granger had been living in an assisted living facility and had not voted since July of that year. Her son later told the Dallas Morning News she had been experiencing dementia. Senator John Kennedy says he's unsure if President Trump really believes his claim that vandals damaged the Lincoln Memorial reflecting pool. The Louisiana Republican made the statement on NBC's Meet the Press.
12: Let me start with the president. The president says it was caused by vandals. I don't know whether he really believes that or it's part of his political messaging, or he's just thinking out loud.
3: It comes as the president appeared unhappy about the Justice Department's decision to drop charges against a former Olympian accused of damaging D.C.'s reflecting pool. And still no big winner in the Powerball lottery. Nobody matched all six numbers in Saturday night's drawing, so the Powerball rolls over to Monday, when the jackpot will be worth an estimated $748 million. The lump sum, $325 million. I'm Mark Kneefield.
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24: 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And our verse for 8-3 comes from Nehemiah 8-3. Nehemiah 8-3 says, "Then he read from the law in the open square that was in front of the water gate from morning until midday, before the men and the women and those who could understand. And the ears of all the people were attentive to the book of the law." Nehemiah 8:3, attentive. I love that word. What a descriptive word of what God's people were doing as the word of God was being proclaimed. In other words, they were paying attention to what the word was saying. Are you paying attention to the word? From Nehemiah 8:3, be attentive to the word.
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1: For the rest of the morning, a mostly cloudy sky, low by dawn 66. Time for clouds and sun as we have today, with a couple of showers and thunderstorms, high 82. Showers likely this evening, then clearing overnight, below 64. Tuesday, a partly sunny day, can't rule out a shower early, then a good chance of showers, maybe a thunderstorm in the afternoon, the high 84. Wednesday, clouds, sun, showers, and thunderstorms, high 84. The unsettled weather will continue Thursday, with times of clouds and sun, showers, and thunderstorms, high 84. I'm meteorologist Jim Minaldi from the LiveWire Weather Center. Countdown.
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30: This week, I am giving away business ideas, ideas that you could start with absolutely no money in the next week and make $50,000 in the next year. 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Some of the ideas are a little bit crazy. 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
3: The first NFL preseason game will be on Thursday night, August 6th, when the Carolina Panthers take on the Arizona Cardinals in the Hall of Fame game in Canton, Ohio. Both teams have former players in the class of 2026, former Carolina linebacker Luke Kuechly and former Arizona wide receiver Larry Fitzgerald. They will join quarterback Drew Brees, kicker Adam Vinatieri, and running back Roger Craig in the Hall of Fame class. CBS Sports placing NFL analyst Tony Romo on leave following his arrest last week in Milwaukee on suspicion of driving under the influence. He received three citations in a July 23rd traffic stop. He was seen passing cars in a Gore area, which separates interstate traffic from cars entering from the on-ramp, and he performed poorly on field sobriety tests and was taken into custody. With the NASCAR Cup Series returning on August 9th at the Iowa Speedway, there are now four races remaining in the regular season. 10 drivers have earned automatic berths into the 16-driver playoff field due to victories this year, including Tyler Reddick, who has 5 victories, and Denny Hamlin, who has 4. NASCAR will be racing at Iowa, Richmond, New Hampshire, and Daytona before they start the postseason at Darlington Labor Day weekend on September 6th. Any size fountain drink for 99 cents with any purchase using Quick Stop Rewards. 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
13: 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Stuart Scott said, "Once you start questioning the bad stuff that comes your way, you have to start questioning the good. And I wouldn't trade the good for anything." Interesting quote. 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
13: This has been the Motivation Minute. I'm John Small. 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
1: For the rest of the morning, a mostly cloudy sky, low by dawn 66. Time for clouds and sun as we have today, with a couple of showers and thunderstorms, high 82. Showers likely this evening, then clearing overnight, below 64. Tuesday, a partly sunny day, can't rule out a shower early, then a good chance of showers, maybe a thunderstorm in the afternoon, the high 84. Wednesday, clouds, sun, showers, and thunderstorms, high 84. The unsettled weather will continue Thursday with tons of clouds and sun, showers, and thunderstorms, high 84.

0: Davidson. Staring into screens? That's the situation of far too many kids today. And NYU Scott Galloway thinks it's an important risk.
1: Big tech is not our friend. It's not concerned with the well-being of our children. Their job is every day to figure out how to get our kids spending one more minute away from relationships and on a screen, which they can monetize. So there's a real threat that the deepest pocketed, most talented companies in the world are trying to separate us and isolate us. And young people, especially young men, are especially vulnerable to the notion they can have friends, income, romantic partners on a screen. Men ages 20 to 30 are spending less time outdoors than prison inmates. The number of teens who see their friends every day has been cut in half.
0: The solution? Parents knowing when to turn off the tech. With Soundbites, I'm Alan Davidson for CBS News.
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5: 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Listen up, because the next 90 seconds will be full of valuable quick tips as you plan your wedding. Number one, the internet is a great way to announce your engagement, whether you email an announcement or design your own wedding website. Two, thank the hosts of your engagement party with a note and a small gift, flowers or a dinner invitation. Three, traditional wisdom says to set aside 2 months' salary for the engagement ring. Four, if you're planning a destination wedding, be sure to keep in mind that some fabrics and styles travel much better than others. Number five, to marry at sea, you will need to hold the ceremony while the ship is in port or within 3 miles of land. Six, the alteration cost for letting out a too small gown will be much higher than those of taking in a too large gown. Number seven, remember that smaller weddings can usually be planned in much less time than it takes to orchestrate a large one. Eight, when planning your wedding ceremony, allow 8 square feet per person. For 200 guests, that's 1,600 square feet. 9. Don't create mailing labels for your invitations on your computer. 10. Don't write thank you notes on your computer. 11. Don't email your thank you notes or wedding invitations. 12. You will need 1.5 pounds of ice per person, 2.5 if you're chilling bottles. My love note, elegant calligraphy can turn a simple card into a work of art.
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13: This is a Bloomberg Money Minute. The new month means several new reports tracking trends in U.S. employment and unemployment, including Tuesday's measure of job openings and labor turnover in June, forecast to show a decline from May. One reason likely was strong hiring in the leisure and hospitality businesses in May in anticipation of the World Cup. Wednesday, paycheck processor ADP will issue its measure of July job creation in the private sector. The expectation is that businesses likely added 70,000 more jobs in aggregate than they cut, which would be a slip from June's 98,000. Then Friday, the big

0: One, the Labor Department's July employment and unemployment report, with the World Cup once again factoring into predictions. Economists expect construction, leisure, and hospitality cut jobs as temporary hiring from the World Cup reversed. In all, most economists anticipate modest improvement in job creation from June's 57,000 to as high as 83,000. Andrew O'Day, Bloomberg Radio.
1: 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Here's a great exercise you can do to help get in shape. 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Then brace your left elbow on your right knee and rotate your shoulders as far as you can. 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Do this exercise twice a day and you'll keep your muscles nice and limber. So remember, keep your muscles in good golf shape by sitting on the floor and twisting, and you'll be ready to play at the drop of a hat. For the Golf Minute, I'm Dennis Silvers. 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
13: Stand by for news.
17: President Trump says another round of talks with Iran starts today. Trump halted new airstrikes on Iran ahead of the planned talks, though he did not disclose where the talks would be held. Louisiana Attorney General Liz Morrill says her state will investigate Dr. Anthony Fauci. Here's Lisa Carton.
19: This comes after Fauci repeatedly invoked the Fifth Amendment during a Senate hearing last week.
20: On the advice of counsel, I respectfully declined to answer based upon my rights under the Fifth Amendment to the Constitution.
19: Fauci appeared in front of a Republican-led Senate panel, but invoked the Fifth Amendment more than 100 times. He said it was to avoid Republicans possibly using his testimony to prosecute him for perjury. It all came as Morrill said in a post on X that Fauci claimed to not recall many key details of his own actions. I'm Lisa Carton.
17: And Ariana Grande is planning to take a break from the spotlight. The 33-year-old pop star and actress is currently in the midst of her Eternal Sunshine tour. I'm Mark Mayfield.
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26: You ever been contacted by an old flame, or maybe you contact them on social media? Hey, it's Mike Austin with today's Radio Dad Minute. Yeah, the grass is not greener, and your kids pay a huge price when dad checks out another yard. You know, when you feel stuck in the same routine, and maybe your wife wants you to fix the kitchen faucet for about the fifth time, you're not equipped, dad, to not slip up. You can talk yourself into thinking, oh, the kids will be just fine. They don't know. They're immune, right? And if they do find out, well, it's just mom turning the kids against me. That's what it is. Gary Durenfeld, a good friend, family counselor, had this to say.
27: And it doesn't need to be that mom is alienating the kids from dad. It can be that kids see mom so hurt by what dad has done, that they will want to reject him. When we behave this way, we undermine other people's view of our sense of morality.
0: As they say, the grass isn't always greener. I'm Mike Austin, the Radio Dad.
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2: 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How much speed do you really need? 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How much of it gets done on that device? 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Or some of the work better handled on a different device? 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
36: For the rest of the morning, a mostly cloudy sky, low by dawn 66. Time for clouds and sun as we have today, with a couple of showers and thunderstorms, high 82. Showers likely this evening, then clearing overnight, below 64. Tuesday, a partly sunny day, can't rule out a shower early, then a good chance of showers, maybe a thunderstorm in the afternoon, high 84. Wednesday, clouds, sun, showers and thunderstorms, high 84. The unsettled weather will continue Thursday, with times of clouds and sun, showers and thunderstorms, high 84. I'm meteorologist Jim Minaldi from the LiveWire Weather Center. Countdown.
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38: This is the Daily Note from JamesABrown.net. I was walking through a department store the other day, and I did something it advised, at least for me. 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
10: 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I'm Michael Emerson.
11: The stagecoach is one of the iconic images of the Old West. When the Butterfield Stagecoach Line began operations in 1858, it was taking their competitors 52 days to move the U.S. mail 1,500 miles. John Butterfield said he could move the mail 2,800 miles in just 25 days. And he did. First, he found a more weather-friendly westbound route. Then he set up relay stations where fresh horses were changed out every 30 miles. However, his real secret to cutting the mail's travel time in half was running his stages all day and then all night. 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
12: From the Quick Stop Market Sports Desk, CBS Sports placing NFL analyst Tony Romo on leave following his arrest last week in Milwaukee on suspicion of driving under the influence. He received three citations in a July 23rd traffic stop. He was seen passing cars in a Gore area, which separates interstate traffic from cars entering from the on-ramp, and he performed poorly on field sobriety tests and was taken into custody. With the NASCAR Cup Series returning on August 9th at the Iowa Speedway, there are now four races remaining in the regular season. 10 drivers have earned automatic berths into the 16-driver playoff field due to victories this year, including Tyler Reddick, who has 5 victories, and Denny Hamlin, who has 4. NASCAR will be racing at Iowa, Richmond, New Hampshire, and Daytona before they start the postseason at Darlington Labor Day weekend on September 6th. The first NFL preseason game will be on Thursday night, August 6th, when the Carolina Panthers take on the Arizona Cardinals in the Hall of Fame game in Canton, Ohio. Both teams have former players in the class of 2026, former Carolina linebacker Luke Kuechly and former Arizona wide receiver Larry Fitzgerald. They will join quarterback Drew Brees, kicker Adam Vinatieri, and running back Roger Craig in the Hall of Fame class. Real Magic Coca-Cola. 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

0: In the Over Mountain region, trees played an important role in history. One of the most famous in our area was the Daniel Boone Bar Tree, a beech tree where the 25-year-old carved his name in 1760. The Treaty Oak of Jonesboro was the location Jacob Brown signed a treaty with Cherokee chiefs for land along the Nolichucky River. In present-day Elizabethton, the Watauga Treaty Sycamore is the place settlers established the first free government in North America in 1772 as they formed the Watauga Association. Under this sycamore, the first court of the Watauga Association convened. The Pemberton Oak in Bristol was where soldiers of five wars encamped under its branches. The most famous were members of a Revolutionary War pioneer muster on their way to Sycamore Shoals and then Kings Mountain. Happy 250, America.
1: Johnson & Johnson has agreed to commit $5.5 billion to settle approximately 76,000 remaining ovarian cancer claims involving its talc products. The agreement requires participation by law firms representing at least 95% of the remaining claims. The company continues to deny that its talc products cause cancer. More than 11,500 confirmed or suspected cyclospora illnesses have been reported across 41 states since May 1st. However, only a subset of 2,000 confirmed cases in nine states has been linked to recall Taylor Farms iceberg lettuce. Zillow reports the typical U.S. asking rent reached nearly $2,000 in June, a 2.2% increase from a year earlier. However, nearly 40% of rental listings offered a concession, such as a month of free rent, waived fees, or complimentary parking. I'm Mark Huffman. 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
3: For the rest of the morning, a mostly cloudy sky, low by dawn 66. Time for clouds and sun as we have today, with a couple of showers and thunderstorms, high 82. Showers likely this evening, then clearing overnight, below 64. Tuesday, a partly sunny day, can't rule out a shower early, then a good chance of showers, maybe a thunderstorm in the afternoon, the high 84. Wednesday, clouds, sun, showers, and thunderstorms, high 84. The unsettled weather will continue Thursday with times of clouds and sun, showers, and thunderstorms, high 84. I'm meteorologist Jim Minaldi from the LiveWire Weather Center. Countdown.
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8: This is a Bloomberg Money Minute. Earnings reporting season presses ahead this week with highlights including companies at the center of merger speculation. Tuesday, SpaceX posted its first earnings report as a publicly traded company. Questions surrounding the firm likely will include those regarding the recent Wall Street Journal report that Elon Musk is considering a sale of Tesla's Chinese division to orchestrate a merger of the rest of Tesla with SpaceX. Also Tuesday, we hear from Paramount Skydance, and Thursday, we get earnings from Warner Brothers Discovery amid uncertainty over the status of their pending $110 billion merger. Paramount has asked for a November trial to consider a lawsuit brought by several states seeking to block the deal. The states have asked a federal judge not to hold the trial until April next year to give them time to gather sufficient evidence. Other earnings of note this week include McDonald's and Tyson Foods in light of record-high beef prices, as well as reports from drug giants Pfizer, Merck, and Novo Nordisk. Andrew O'Day, Bloomberg Radio.
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10: I don't know about you, but my social media feeds are flooded with lotions and potions and gadgets, all promising to unlock different components of longevity. But if you log off, take a step back from all the hype, you'll find that the actual keys to a longer, healthier life are hiding in plain sight. There are four of them. Number one, nutrition. The Mediterranean diet really is the gold standard. Number two, exercise. You should be getting 150 minutes of moderate intensity exercise or 75 minutes of vigorous intensity exercise every week, plus strength training and stretching. Number three, sleep. Sleep is when your body and your brain repair themselves. You should be getting 7 to 9 hours a night. And finally, number four, often gets forgotten, socialization. It's not a bonus. It's a necessity for a healthy life, finding a sense of community, purpose, and belonging. I'm Dr. Sanjay Gupta, helping you live a better life.
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16: 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Carson Peters and Iron Mountain will perform during the Freedom Hall Backpack Drive. 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The show starts at 6. I'm Lisa Rutman.
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19: Rhode Island has become the first state to impose staffing ratios on grocery checkout areas. 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Employees monitoring self-checkout stations must also be relieved of all other duties. Violations trigger daily fines equal to 4 hours of a retail clerk's wages, capped at $500. The Washington Post editorial board argues that those labor costs could raise grocery prices, persuade stores to remove self-checkout entirely. Union supporters say the rules reduce worker stress, discourage theft, and preserve human service for shoppers. I'm Ken Chester.
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2: It's 4 o'clock.
5: President Trump says another round of talks with Iran starts today. Trump halted new airstrikes on Iran ahead of the planned talks, although he did not disclose where the talks would be held. Meanwhile, oil prices dropped a bit on hopes of a diplomatic solution to the war. Oil traffic through the Strait of Hormuz remains a fraction of what it was pre-war. Reopening the strait is expected to be the primary focus of negotiations. Senator Mark Kelly is taking aim at President Trump amid the war with Iran. Appearing on CBS Face the Nation, the Arizona Democrat said the administration is flailing in the war with Iran and that Trump needs to figure out a way out of this.
6: Here's a guy who got us into this without a strategic goal, without a plan, without a timeline. He's got a Secretary of Defense that doesn't know how to manage this war.
5: His comments come after President Trump halted striking Iran, posting on Truth Social Saturday evening that they were asked by Iran and other Middle Eastern countries to hold off any attack. Louisiana Attorney General Liz Merrill says her state will investigate Dr. Anthony Fauci. Lisa Carton reports.
7: This comes after Fauci repeatedly invoked the Fifth Amendment during a Senate hearing last week.
8: On the advice of counsel, I respectfully decline to answer based upon my rights under the Fifth Amendment to the Constitution.
7: Fauci appeared in front of a Republican-led Senate panel, but invoked the Fifth Amendment more than 100 times. He said it was to avoid Republicans possibly using his testimony to prosecute him for perjury. It all came as Merrill said in a post on X that Fauci claimed to not recall many key details of his own actions, and now we are discovering contemporaneous records he kept. I'm Lisa Carton.
5: And NBC Today Show co-host Savannah Guthrie and her family are begging for help 6 months after her mother, Nancy Guthrie, disappeared from her southern Arizona home. In a social media post over the weekend, Guthrie wrote, "Our hearts are in ruins," adding that the family spends every waking moment thinking of her, longing for her, and looking for their mother. President Trump said on Sunday the FBI is involved to an extent and called the situation a terrible thing. I'm Mark Mayfield.
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5: Robert F. Kennedy Jr. says parents should get their children vaccinated for measles. The Health and Human Services Secretary made the comment on CNN's State of the Union.
17: A measles vaccine is effective. It stops measles in about 97% of the cases.
5: His comments come as measles cases have grown in the U.S. A Johns Hopkins University tracker for health data found there were nearly 2,300 confirmed cases in the U.S. as of late last month, passing the amount of cases recorded in 2025. Senator Bernie Moreno says Ohio Congressman Max Miller should not serve in the House of Representatives. This comes following allegations of abuse made by Moreno's daughter against Miller. Police reports obtained by ABC News detail accusations of physical abuse and threats during their marriage. In a post on X, Moreno said Miller needs serious psychological help and is a danger to his daughter. Miller has denied the allegations and has stated he's staying in the race. Washington Governor Bob Ferguson has talked with President Trump to update him on the Spokane wildfires.
18: I spoke to the president about what's going on and spoke in pretty clear fashion about how dire the situation is. He understands that.
5: The fires are still burning and crews are working to get them contained, with over 60,000 people evacuated when the fire started on Saturday. There have been no reports of major injuries or deaths, but the properties that burned have not been searched. An armed bystander may have saved lives by distracting a gunman who opened fire at an In-N-Out Burger on Saturday in Twin Falls, Idaho. Lane Cohn was stopped at a light outside the restaurant when he saw a man with an AR-style rifle come from the drive-thru and fire at a nearby car. Cohn said another person in the drive-thru began shooting at the gunman, causing the attacker to panic and move erratically. He believes the distraction kept the shooter from targeting more people and allowed others to escape. Police later said three people were killed and seven injured and identified the shooter as Chad Williams, who took his own life. And the Lindsey Clancy murder trial underway in Massachusetts resumes today. On Friday, the jury visited Clancy's former home, where she strangled her three young children and attempted to take her own life back in 2023. I'm Mark Mayfield.
4: The FDA is investigating a separate cyclosporiasis outbreak not linked to lettuce.
5: Almost 100 cases have been connected with the separate outbreak. The outbreak linked to lettuce has caused thousands of cases. Traceback efforts can prove to be difficult due to the time it takes people to experience symptoms. 9 states have been linked to the outbreak caused by lettuce from Mexico. U.S. health officials have said the U.S. food supply is safe. I'm Mark Mayfield.
4: Researchers have a new way to treat cavities that avoids drilling at the dentist office. A University of Michigan study has discovered that a liquid brushed on a cavity stopped tooth decay in more than half of the cases with baby teeth. This liquid, called silver diamine fluoride, has been used in other countries, but officials in the U.S. have not completed trials proving its safety and effectiveness up until this trial. Tooth decay impacts more than 40% of U.S. children. And New York City health officials are declaring an end to the Legionnaires outbreak on Manhattan's Upper East Side that's resulted in 7 deaths. Health update, I'm Scott Pringle.
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19: 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Dr. Ruchi Gupta from Northwestern University found that city kids are more likely to suffer from food allergies than kids who live out in the country. 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
19: Epinephrine is often used to treat severe allergic reactions. 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
25: Hey, Bible readers, I'm Tara Lee Cobble, and I'm your host for The God Shot. He makes me lie down in green pastures. He leads me beside still waters. Psalm 23, verse 2. In Bethlehem, where David grew up and worked as a shepherd, there aren't many green pastures. It's mostly hilly landscapes and desert wastelands. But God is the shepherd who leads his sheep to the place of rest and food. And isn't it interesting that God has to make us lie down? Our hearts strive and our minds spin with anxiety, but God calls us to rest, and he leads us beside still waters, not a raging river that will sweep us away. When we're surrounded by rocky cliffs and desert wastelands, God offers us rest, nourishment, and refreshment. He's your good shepherd. He's where the joy is.
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1: For the rest of the morning, a mostly cloudy sky, low by dawn 66. Time for clouds and sun as we have today, with a couple of showers and thunderstorms, high 82. Showers likely this evening, then clearing overnight, below 64. Tuesday, a partly sunny day, can't rule out a shower early, then a good chance of showers, maybe a thunderstorm in the afternoon, the high 84. Wednesday, clouds, sun, showers, and thunderstorms, high 84. The unsettled weather will continue Thursday with times of clouds and sun, showers, and thunderstorms, high 84. I'm meteorologist Jim Minalli for the LiveWire Weather Center. Countdown.
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6: 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I'm Daryl Moody, reporting.
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26: 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In fact, his own daughter considers the ability to work remotely a top priority, but he'd prefer to see his employees in the office. 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
7: From the Quick Stop Market Sports Desk. The first NFL preseason game will be on Thursday night, August 6th, when the Carolina Panthers take on the Arizona Cardinals in the Hall of Fame game in Canton, Ohio. Both teams have former players in the class of 2026, former Carolina linebacker Luke Kuechly and former Arizona wide receiver Larry Fitzgerald. They will join quarterback Drew Brees, kicker Adam Vinatieri, and running back Roger Craig in the Hall of Fame class. CBS Sports placing NFL analyst Tony Romo on leave following his arrest last week in Milwaukee on suspicion of driving under the influence. He received three citations in a July 23rd traffic stop. He was seen passing cars in a Gore area, which separates interstate traffic from cars entering from the on-ramp, and he performed poorly on field sobriety tests and was taken into custody. With the NASCAR Cup Series returning on August 9th at the Iowa Speedway, there are now four races remaining in the regular season. 10 drivers have earned automatic berths into the 16-driver playoff field due to victories this year, including Tyler Reddick, who has 5 victories, and Denny Hamlin, who has 4. NASCAR will be racing at Iowa, Richmond, New Hampshire, and Daytona before they start the postseason at Darlington Labor Day weekend on September 6th. Any size fountain drink for 99 cents with any purchase using Quick Stop Rewards. 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
9: 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I'm just a dad like you. 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
1: For the rest of the morning, a mostly cloudy sky, low by dawn 66. Time for clouds and sun as we have today, with a couple of showers and thunderstorms, high 82. Showers likely this evening, then clearing overnight, below 64. Tuesday, a partly sunny day, can't rule out a shower early, then a good chance of showers, maybe a thunderstorm in the afternoon, the high 84. Wednesday, clouds, sun, showers, and thunderstorms, high 84. The unsettled weather will continue Thursday with times of clouds and sun, showers, and thunderstorms, high 84. I'm meteorologist Jim Minaldi from the LiveWire Weather Center. Countdown.
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19: 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Some of the world's leading AI companies are asking the U.S. government to be prepared to slow down the pace of AI development. If the technology begins advancing faster, then it can be safely understood or managed. Employees from OpenAI, Anthropic, Google, Meta, and other companies have signed a statement urging governments

0: 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And there's clearly a lot of competition between the U.S. and China. 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
2: the Office of National Drug Control Policy, ONDCP, and the Centers for Disease Control and Prevention, CDC, of the U.S. Department of Health and Human Services, HHS, as part of a financial assistance award funded by ONDCP. The contents are those of the author and do not necessarily represent the official views of, nor an endorsement by ONDCP, CDC, HHS, or the U.S. government.
3: We're tapping into the sharp wit of classic American literature today to discover a legendary author's ultimate culinary obsession. Welcome to the National Day Spotlight for August 3rd.
4: While vintage literary history usually associates legendary author Mark Twain with white suits and Mississippi riverboats, he harbored a fierce, lifelong culinary obsession for watermelon. Twain considered the sweet, crisp fruit to be the absolute pinnacle of luxury, completely prioritizing it over high-end restaurant delicacies during his extensive global travels. He famously immortalized his devotion in writing, declaring that to taste a truly perfect southern watermelon is to experience a direct indulgence that stands entirely apart from the mundane world. In his characteristically sharp wit, Twain concluded that the fruit is the chief of this world's luxuries, providing a distinct, heavenly flavor that allows mortals to know exactly what the angels eat. In case you haven't figured it out, today is National Watermelon Day.
3: Do you suppose he dripped watermelon juice on those nice white suits when he ate it?
4: You would have to have a bib, right? But bibs were pretty popular in that time of history, I guess.
3: Some of the people I know still have bibs today.
4: I don't know what you're talking about.
3: We're also celebrating National Grab Some Nuts Day and National Hair Gloss Day. I'm Alice Anderson.
4: And I'm Marlo Anderson with National Day Calendar, reminding you to celebrate every day.
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7: This is a Bloomberg Money Minute. A decades-long tradition of the Fed Reserve may get a tweak under its new chairman. New York Times cites sources familiar with conversations at the Fed's July policy meeting, reporting that Kevin Warsh is considering reducing the number of regularly scheduled meetings of the 12-member Open Market Committee at which the Fed sets interest rates from the current 8 or more per year. The report says the change would be decided on and possibly revealed by the next committee meeting in mid-September, even if the actual changes don't take immediate effect. People who shopped for a new car in July may have found fewer other car shoppers wandering around the dealer lot. Several major automakers post their monthly sales today. Bloomberg surveyed economists think we are likely to see moderation in U.S. sales from June to July as gasoline prices once again found their way higher amid renewed U.S. Iran attacks, resulting in fresh disruption to global oil deliveries from the Middle East. Andrew O'Day, Bloomberg Radio.
8: 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Here's Chris Whitting.
9: 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Young Rain was always dreaming up stuff. He worked for his dad, who was a designer. The assignment

0: 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Sure enough, that's what it soon became. Maybe you've had fun playing with Rain Geyer's creation. It was a new twist on games, and he named it Twister. It earned a fortune. With the Success Journal, I'm Chris Whitting.
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5: 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The Federal-style inn was built along the stage road that connected Tennessee to the national capital and urban trading areas in between, and is the oldest wood-frame building in the historic district. 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John Sevier, James K. Polk, Andrew Johnson, and William Brownlow were other famous tenants. 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
2: Stand by for news.
3: Louisiana Attorney General Liz Merle says her office is going to investigate Dr. Anthony Fauci. This comes after Fauci repeatedly invoked the Fifth Amendment during a Senate hearing last week. Merle said in a post on X that Fauci claimed to not recall many key details of his own actions, and now we are discovering contemporaneous records that he kept. Washington Governor Bob Ferguson has talked with President Trump to update him on the Spokane wildfires.
4: I spoke to the president about what's going on. Has spoken pretty clear fashion about how dire the situation is. He understands that.
3: The fires are still burning and crews are working to get them contained, with over 60,000 people evacuated when the fires started on Saturday. There have been no reports of major injuries or deaths, but the properties that have burned have not been searched. And President Trump is now selling early access to his Truth Social posts to finance firms and other organizations willing to pay. Trump often posts about financial matters, and those posts move markets. The new data feed is called Truth API. I'm Mark Mayfield.
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5: 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I'm Daryl Moody reporting.
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10: Today I have for you a nutty dadpreneur. Hey, it's Mike Austin with today's Radio Dad Minute. I don't know if you knew this, walnuts are really good for you. I mean, we keep them around the Austin family compound all the time. So imagine how giddy I was when I'm going down the aisle at the store and there's a young man handing out free samples of hamburgers. Then he tells me these are made out of walnuts. And they were delicious. Yep, the walnut burger. And he tells me his dad, Jim, came up with the idea. So I called Jim.
11: In 2004, we started to manufacture our walnut burger and to put it out there for the public.
10: And Jim is indeed a dadpreneur. He started off owning a small hotel, and then they used to make the walnut burgers for the family. Then they started to get requests for them, but it wasn't Jim's idea to take the company bigger.
11: both of our kids came to us together and they said, you know, we want to take this walnut burger and run with it.
12: There you go, Dad. So remember, if you want to be a dadpreneur and you've got an idea, maybe it pays to listen to the kids. I'm Mike Austin, the radio dad.
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14: From ABC News Tech Trends. Some major social media companies are facing a new legal challenge from the Social Media Victims Law Center. That organization says the design of social media platforms owned by Meta, TikTok, Snap, and Google are addictive and contributed to the deaths of 4 children. Those companies are now facing a personal injury and wrongful death lawsuit. Google Earth is rolling back a controversial feature which had allowed people to modify satellite images of the Earth using AI. It comes after the company says it discovered people sharing screenshots of generated imagery that appear to violate our policies. And as it turns out, that global shortage in computer memory is having a global impact. Earlier this summer, Xbox announced pricing on some of its consoles is going up by as much as $150 in some cases in the U.S. This weekend, we learned European gamers will soon have to pay more as well, up to 200 euro in some cases. With Tech Trends, I'm Mike Dubusky, ABC News.
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17: That's somebody who drinks every day, but it doesn't affect their life in the sense of losing a job, losing a wife, losing a house, going bankrupt, getting a DUI, going to jail. 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
23: For the rest of the morning, a mostly cloudy sky, low by dawn 66. Time for clouds and sun as we have today, with a couple of showers and thunderstorms, high 82. Showers likely this evening, then clearing overnight, below 64. Tuesday, a partly sunny day. Can't rule out a shower early, then a good chance of showers, maybe a thunderstorm in the afternoon, high 84. Wednesday, clouds, sun, showers, and thunderstorms, high 84. The unsettled weather will continue Thursday with tons of clouds and sun, showers, and thunderstorms, high 84. I'm meteorologist Jim Minaldi from the LiveWire Weather Center. Counter.
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32: From the Quick Stop Market Sports Desk, CBS Sports placing NFL analyst Tony Romo on leave following his arrest last week in Milwaukee on suspicion of driving under the influence. He received three citations in a July 23rd traffic stop. He was seen passing cars in a Gore area, which separates interstate traffic from cars entering from the on-ramp, and he performed poorly on field sobriety tests and was taken into custody. With the NASCAR Cup Series returning on August 9th at the Iowa Speedway, there are now four races remaining in the regular season. 10 drivers have have earned automatic berths into the 16-driver playoff field due to victories this year, including Tyler Reddick, who has 5 victories, and Denny Hamlin, who has 4. NASCAR will be racing at Iowa, Richmond, New Hampshire, and Daytona before they start the postseason at Darlington Labor Day weekend on September 6th. The first NFL preseason game will be on Thursday night, August 6th, when the Carolina Panthers take on the Arizona Cardinals in the Hall of Fame game in Canton, Ohio. Both teams have former players in the class of 2026, former Carolina linebacker Luke Kuechly and former Arizona wide receiver Larry Fitzgerald. They will join quarterback Drew Brees, kicker Adam Vinatieri, and running back Roger Craig in the Hall of Fame class. Real Magic Coca-Cola. 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
5: Jumbo Shrimp, Civil War, clearly misunderstood. Even Shakespeare loved oxymorons. He wrote 13 into the first act of Romeo and Juliet. Oh, brawling love, oh, loving hate. In human relations, people tend to use oxymorons that label others. Hypersensitive, overthinking, overly kind. Is it problematic to be sensitive? How do you think too much? Overthinking people invent things. Sensitive people make the world a better place. In Greek, oxy means sharp, and moronos means dull. So don't be moronos with oxymorons. Stay especially sharp and exceedingly kind. Wouldn't that just be awfully nice?
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8: The race of the rebel, wilderness run, the race for a nation just begun. Thus wrote John Trotwood Moore about Jimmy Blair. At the age of 17, Jimmy felt the call to join in the Patriot fight against the British, serving under 16 different commanders by war's end. When he was 19 years old, he joined Colonel McDowell's regiment and became an express rider. In early October 1780, word reached Fort Defiance that Ferguson and his troops were positioning themselves on King's Mountain, preparing to take on the much smaller unit of Patriots. Colonel McDowell called upon James to make a dangerous ride of over 24 hours to warn the colonists. The gathering of Patriot troops at King's Mountain was made possible by the daring and bravery of Jimmy Blair, who risked his life to sound the alarm. Happy 250, America.
9: U.S. households with utility bills pay a median of $363 a month or $361 a year, according to a new report from Doxo. The typical annual utility bill increased 4.63% from last year, with electricity cost rising the most. The American Red Cross has declared only the second national blood supply crisis in its history after donations fell to a four-year summer low. The organization has begun limiting distributions of type O blood to hospitals to preserve supplies for the most critical emergencies. Lidl has recalled shortbread cookies with chocolate truffle coating and apricot filling because the packaging failed to disclose four major food allergens. Actually, they were disclosed clothes, but not in English. U.S. law requires food ingredient lists to be printed in English. I'm Mark Huffman. Learn more at consumeraffairs.com.
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23: For the rest of the morning, a mostly cloudy sky, low by dawn 66. Time for clouds and sun as we have today, with a couple of showers and thunderstorms, high 82. Showers likely this evening, then clearing overnight, below 64. Tuesday, a partly sunny day, can't rule out a shower early, then a good chance of showers, maybe a thunderstorm in the afternoon, high 84. Wednesday, clouds, sun, showers, and thunderstorms, high 84. The unsettled weather will continue Thursday, with times of clouds and sun, showers, and thunderstorms, high 84. I'm meteorologist Jim Minaldi from the LiveWire Weather Center. Countdown.
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12: This is a Bloomberg Money Minute. The new month means several new reports tracking trends in U.S. employment and unemployment, including Tuesday's measure of job openings and labor turnover in June, forecast to show a decline from May. One reason likely was strong hiring in the leisure and hospitality businesses in May in anticipation of the World Cup. Wednesday, paycheck processor ADP will issue its measure of July job creation in the private sector. The expectation is that businesses likely added 70,000 more jobs in aggregate than they cut, which would be a slip from June's 98,000. Then Friday, the big one, the Labor Department's July employment and unemployment report, with the World Cup once again factoring into predictions. Economists expect construction, leisure, and hospitality cut jobs as temporary hiring from the World Cup reversed. In all, most economists anticipate modest improvement in job creation from June's 57,000 to as high as 83,000. Andrew O'Day, Bloomberg Radio.
13: 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Here's Chris Whitting.
14: 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A big paper floor mat with colorful circles. 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It was a new twist on games, and he named it Twister. 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With the Success Journal, I'm Chris Whitting.
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2: 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Jacob Dylan, the son of Bob Dylan, leads the Wallflowers. 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More information at ParamountBristol.org. Are you redneck enough? Redneck Brawl 14 invades Johnson City August 15th at Freedom Hall Civic Center. Redneck Brawl is a pay-per-view website that features professional boxing events. 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I'm Lisa Rutman.
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21: 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What was most noticeable about Dylan's presence was not necessarily the music, but more in what he was wearing. A wig and a fake beard. Or, as the Boston Globe said, quote, a Hasidic cowboy look. End quote.
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21: On this day in 1971, Paul McCartney announces the formation of his new band, Wings. Until Wings' 1981 breakup, there were 10 different members. True or false? Aside from Paul and Linda McCartney, former Moody Blues singer Denny Lane lasted the entire 10-year ride. Answer, did you say false?
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21: No, you're wrong. That's right. In fact, Henry McCullough and original drummer Denny Sywell left after a short time, with 5 newer members to follow.
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11: Louisiana Attorney General Liz Merrill says her state will investigate Dr. Anthony Fauci. Lisa Carton reports.
12: This comes after Fauci repeatedly invoked the Fifth Amendment during a Senate hearing last week.
13: On the advice of counsel, I respectfully declined to answer based upon my rights under the Fifth Amendment to the Constitution.
12: Fauci appeared in front of a Republican-led Senate panel, but invoked the Fifth Amendment more than 100 times. He said it was to avoid Republicans possibly using his testimony to prosecute him for perjury. It all came as Merrill said in a post on X that Fauci claimed to not recall many key details of his own actions, and now we are discovering contemporaneous records he kept. I'm Lisa Carton.
11: President Trump says another round of talks with Iran starts today. Trump halted new airstrikes on Iran ahead of the planned talks, although he did not disclose where the talks would be held. Meanwhile, oil prices dropped a bit on hopes of a diplomatic solution to the war. Oil traffic through the Strait of Hormuz remains a fraction of what it was pre-war. Reopening the strait is expected to be the primary focus of negotiations. Washington Governor Bob Ferguson has talked to President Trump to update him on the Spokane wildfires.
14: I spoke to the president about what's going on. I've spoken pretty clear fashion about how dire the situation is. He understands that.
11: The fires are still burning and crews are working to get them contained, with over 60,000 people evacuated when the fire started on Saturday. There have been no reports of major injuries or deaths, but the properties that burned have not been searched. And the biggest weekend in box office history is in the books. Spider-Man Brand New Day scaled to the top of the charts with a $355 million debut, making it the second largest opening weekend on record. Added to the pull of Christopher Nolan's The Odyssey, which generated another $51 million this weekend, the two blockbusters have made this the biggest box office weekend ever. Together, the two films eclipse the old box office record set by Avengers Endgame, which opened to $357 million in 2019. I'm Mark Mayfield.
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11: Former Vice President Kamala Harris thinks a bigger Supreme Court might be just what America needs. Rob Martier reports.
31: The one-time Democratic presidential nominee said,
32: "We need to revisit the point of expanding the court to 13 justices like we have 13 district courts."
31: There's just one problem. According to uscourts.gov, there are 94 district or trial courts that are called U.S. district courts. There are, in fact, 13 appellate courts that sit below the U.S. Supreme Court. She was pressed on whether she intends on running in 2028 and she said she's thinking about it. I'm Rob Martier.
11: President Trump's Truth Social is now selling early access to his social media posts to finance firms and other organizations willing to pay. Trump often posts about financial matters, and those posts move markets. The new data feed called Truth API is described by the company as a direct licensed real-time feed of the platform's most market-moving truths. Democratic Senators Elizabeth Warren and Adam Schiff want the plan investigated by the Securities and Exchange Commission, calling it an outrageous abuse of the president's office for personal benefit while enriching Wall Street and wealthy insiders. A former California congressman is paying his lawyer with campaign funds. Jason Campidonia explains.
0: Eric Swalwell used about $150,000 in campaign cash for lawyer fees as potential court battles loom over sexual misconduct allegations. California ethics investigators are now poring over financial statements as he reportedly used campaign funds for other things like a chauffeur and babysitters. Swalwell dropped out of the race for governor and stepped down from his position in Congress after women came forward of sexual misconduct allegations, something he denies. I'm Jason Campidonia.
11: And Ford is recalling over 47,000 F-150 and F-250 pickup trucks over a problem with the rear camera's display. Owners will be sent a letter starting this month. I'm Mark Mayfield. A judge in San Francisco says the Trump administration has not yet proven that Anthropic is a supply chain risk. Thursday, the federal judge said it's troubling that the Pentagon wants Anthropic banned after the AI company criticized the administration. Judge Rita Lynn temporarily blocked the Pentagon's ban in March. She's now weighing whether or not to make that ban permanent. Anthropic admitting that its Claude AI system breached three organizations during cybersecurity tests. OpenAI said one of its unreleased AI models broke into the Hugging Face system during testing. In both the Anthropic and OpenAI cases, the models were able to access the internet even though the systems were supposed to be offline. Reddit reporting a strong second quarter as it issues a warning about the impact of AI. It's part of a growing concern that companies like Reddit are losing potential users when an AI system provides a brief summary. And Apple is reporting a strong second quarter, with year-over-year iPhone sales up 22% and Mac sales up 29%. Apple plans to release new products in September. Tech Report, I'm Mark Mayfield.
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6: Welcome to Date the Word, where we connect today's date to God's Word with the hope that it becomes more memorable to you. 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And our verse for 8-3 comes from Nehemiah 8-3. Nehemiah 8-3 says, "Then he read from the law in the open square that was in front of the water gate from morning until midday before the men and the women and those who could understand. And the ears of all the people were attentive to the book of the law." Nehemiah 8:3, attentive. I love that word. What a descriptive word of what God's people were doing as the word of God was being proclaimed. In other words, they were paying attention to what the word was saying. Are you paying attention to the word? From Nehemiah 8:3, be attentive to the word.
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9: Well, this morning, partly cloudy, clouds, sun, a few showers and thunderstorms today, high 82. Showers and a thunderstorm this evening, partly cloudy overnight tonight, low 64. Tuesday is going to be a partly sunny day, isolated shower early, then become more numerous with a thunderstorm possible in the afternoon, the high temperature 84. For Wednesday, we'll have clouds, sun, a few showers and thunderstorms, high 84. Unsettled weather will continue on Thursday with an increasing likelihood of showers and maybe a thunderstorm, our high 84. I'm meteorologist Jim Minaldi from the LiveWire Weather Center. Count on it.
17: In January of 1876, Unicoi County was carved out of Washington and Carter counties. The county court was organized at the Old Baptist Church that had been established in 1822 on North Indian Creek. The commissioners decided the centrally located place, known as Longmire Post Office, would be the county seat. The town was laid out in March of 1876 on 30 acres that belonged to David Irvin, who donated half of the lots to the county and reserved the remainder for his own use, a donation of 5 acres by William Love and 2 acres by Lieutenant Guthridge Garland was also made to the county. The name of the town was at first Vanderbilt, but the legislature of 1879 changed it to Irvin in honor of its main benefactor. It wasn't long before a postal error officially recorded it as Irwin, and the rest is history. For the centennial in 1975, the motto on the new seal of Unicoi County became the Valley Beautiful.
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19: I'm Daryl Moody reporting.
21: For over 100 years, Americans have benefited from improvements in drinking water safety that result from disinfection, primarily done with chlorine. This process inactivates pathogens, curbing waterborne diseases and safeguarding the public health. Chloramines are the second most common disinfectant, but decompose into a mysterious unidentified product. We'll explore in the U.S. National Science Foundation's Discovery Files.
3: All these disinfectants can activate microorganisms, but they're also oxidants, and they react with naturally occurring organic materials that are present in drinking waters. Some of these reactions result in the formation of unintended compounds that we just generically refer to as disinfection byproduct.
21: Professor Julian Ferry is part of a team of researchers, including his NSF-supported group from the University of Arkansas, that have recently published a paper describing the unidentified product from chloramine decomposition. Building from work done in the 80s and 90s, the team was able to identify this product as chloronitramide anion, an inorganic byproduct of chloramine decomposition. While relatively high concentrations have been found in some U.S. water systems, more research is needed to uncover any potential health impacts.
3: And I don't want this study that reveals this new byproduct to drive more people away from their tap. Generally, in the United States, we are blessed to have very high-quality drinking water.
21: To learn more about this research, listen to NSF's Discovery Files podcast episode, Treating Drinking Water.
5: From the Quick Stop Market Sports Desk. The first NFL preseason game will be on Thursday night, August 6th, when the Carolina Panthers take on the Arizona Cardinals in the Hall of Fame game in Canton, Ohio. Both teams have former players in the class of 2026, former Carolina linebacker Luke Kuechly and former Arizona wide receiver Larry Fitzgerald. They will join quarterback Drew Brees, kicker Adam Vinatieri, and running back Roger Craig in the Hall of Fame class. CBS Sports placing NFL analyst Tony Romo on leave following his arrest last week in Milwaukee on suspicion of driving under the influence. He received three citations in a July 23rd traffic stop. He was seen passing cars in a Gore area, which separates interstate traffic from cars entering from the on-ramp, and he performed poorly on field sobriety tests and was taken into custody. With the NASCAR Cup Series returning on August 9th at the Iowa Speedway, there are now four races remaining in the regular season. 10 drivers have earned automatic berths into the 16-driver playoff field due to victories this year, including Tyler Reddick, who has 5 victories, and Denny Hamlin, who has 4. NASCAR will be racing at Iowa, Richmond, New Hampshire, and Daytona before they start the postseason at Darlington Labor Day weekend on September 6th. Any size fountain drink for 99 cents with any purchase using Quick Stop Rewards. 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
9: Well, this morning, partly cloudy, clouds, sun, a few showers and thunderstorms today, high 82. Showers and a thunderstorm this evening, partly cloudy overnight tonight, low 64. Tuesday is going to be a partly sunny day, isolated shower early to become more numerous with a thunderstorm possible in the afternoon, the high to degree 84. For Wednesday, we'll have clouds, sun, a few showers and thunderstorms, high 84. Unsettled weather will continue on Thursday with an increasing likelihood of showers and maybe a thunderstorm, our high 84. I'm meteorologist Jim Minaldi from the LiveWire Weather Center. Count on it.
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28: Now more high-end restaurants seem to be taking a page from McDonald's with their own take on the Happy Meal aimed at the grown-up crowd.
31: The adult version of this Happy Meal always replaces the toy with a cocktail.
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31: A lot of these adult Happy Meals looked luxurious.
28: And the meals are so popular that some restaurants are having a hard time keeping up with demand.
31: I spoke with one restaurant that was selling so many adult Happy Meals that they had to kind of pull it away.
28: Bloomberg's Foster said diners she spoke with talked about what they described as having decision fatigue, and so having a curated meal at a set price was appealing.
31: You know, you see that with line culture, TikTok and social media is just proliferating new restaurants to try, and sometimes they just want to have the meal laid out for them.
28: Diners also told Foster that they would not turn away a toy if it was offered. Gina Cervetti, Bloomberg Radio.
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4: This is a Bloomberg Money Minute. Earnings reporting season presses ahead this week with highlights including companies at the center of merger speculation. Tuesday, SpaceX posted its first earnings report as a publicly traded company. Questions surrounding the firm likely will include those regarding the recent Wall Street Journal report that Elon Musk is considering a sale of Tesla's Chinese division to orchestrate a merger of the rest of Tesla with SpaceX. Also Tuesday, we hear from Paramount Skydance, and Thursday, we get earnings from Warner Brothers Discovery amid uncertainty over the status of their pending $110 billion merger. Paramount has asked for a November trial to consider a lawsuit brought by several states seeking to block the deal. The states have asked a federal judge not to hold the trial until April next year to give them time to gather sufficient evidence. Other earnings of note this week include McDonald's and Tyson Foods in light of record high beef prices, as well as reports from drug giants Pfizer, Merck, and Novo Nordisk. Andrew O'Day, Bloomberg Radio.
5: 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So remember, make a good layup plan and try and avoid partial layup shots when you're playing safe.
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4: 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The Patriot militia gathered at Sycamore Shoals near Fort Watauga. They would become known as the Overmountain Men. At a mill near the fort, Mary Patton was known to make the highest quality black powder around. Mary earned her place in history by providing over 500 pounds of gunpowder to the over 850 Overmountain Men. Her gunpowder was essential to the victory over Ferguson at Kings Mountain and a turning point in the Revolutionary War. You can see some of her kettles she used when making powder at Sycamore Shoals. 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
17: Stand by for news.
18: President Trump says the U.S. will resume talks with Iran today as both sides explore a diplomatic path to ending the conflict. Trump says he paused additional airstrikes ahead of the negotiations while oil prices eased on hopes for progress. Reopening the Strait of Hormuz is expected to be a primary focus of negotiations. Ford is recalling over 47,000 F-150 and F-250 pickup trucks. Details from Lisa Carton.
19: A spokesperson says the rear camera's display screen blocks when the menu is opening when reversing. It violates a federal rule and may cause an accident. Owners will be sent a letter starting this month. An over-the-air software update may fix this issue for most trucks. For more details, go to the NHTSA webpage. I'm Lisa Carton.
18: And Phil Collins says he nearly died in 2024 after a relapse with alcohol led to multiple organ failure. The music legend revealed in an interview that he was hospitalized after his kidneys began failing. I'm Mark Mayfield.
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20: The individual programs will take the person through some steps to kind of get them into our system, identify those needs, and then start the support process for the particular program. 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
7: Senior Engagement Manager Leslie Peterson says it's easy to connect.
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7: I'm Daryl Moody reporting.
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25: 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I didn't feel like I fit in. So anyway, I won the election. I was the president of the whole freshman class of Hunter College, and it was a great lesson for me, Mike. 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
0: It's that time again. This is Soundbites, and I'm Alan Davidson. Winter turns to spring, summer turns to fall, and the months and the years go on. But how long has it been since you last backed up your data? Because it's not just a question of if something happens to your devices. It's a statistical certainty that something will eventually happen. The only question is when. So every day brings your data closer to its day of reckoning. A drive will die. You'll break your phone. You'll lose access to an account. It might even be a hack or a ransomware attack. Your data goes poof, unless you backed it up. So why not mark the change of seasons with a thorough backup session? Go through your drives, your devices, and accounts, and back up all those files you can't afford to lose, because tomorrow you may need them. With Soundbites, I'm Alan Davidson for CBS News.
1: Mitch Anthony here with today's Daily Dose. Never before had such a humble figure received such a lofty award. The Congressional Gold Medal is the highest civilian honor that Congress can confer. She was greeted by Congress with a passionate standing ovation. Though stooped in stature, Mother Teresa stood tall in her time. Jennifer Ferranti writes, her possessions included three dresses, a bedroll, writing paper, and her prayer book. Yet many thought her to be the richest woman in the world. She received too many awards to count, including the Nobel Peace Prize. Yet she no sooner received a trophy than she sold it to buy food and medicine for the poor. Her handwritten notes on the cheapest of stationery are framed and displayed on the walls of presidents and prime ministers, yet she was known to casually discard their replies after reading them. Although one of the most renowned figures of the 20th century, she never read a single article or book about herself. She never held elected office. Her constituency was the poor and least powerful. Yet she has been called the most powerful woman in the world. I wish I was, she would reply, then I would bring peace to the whole world. We will remember her as Mother Teresa, Saint of the Gutters. Mitch Anthony reminding you once again that life is whatever you make it. 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
3: Well, this morning, partly cloudy, clouds, sun, a few showers and thunderstorms today, high 82. Showers and a thunderstorm this evening, partly cloudy overnight tonight, low 64. Tuesday is going to be a partly sunny day, isolated shower early to become more numerous with a thunderstorm possible in the afternoon, the high to degree 84. For Wednesday, we'll have clouds, sun, a few showers and thunderstorms, high 84. Unsettled weather will continue on Thursday with an increasing likelihood of showers and maybe a thunderstorm, our high 84. I'm meteorologist Jim Minaldi from the LiveWire Weather Center. Count on it.
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6: This is the Daily Note from JamesABrown.net. I was walking through a department store the other day, and I did something it advised, at least for me. I walked into the shoe aisle, and like always, I came away a little disappointed. They had slippers and sneakers and slip-on vegan shoes, and they never have what I need, because I have big feet. And when I say I have big feet, I mean big feet. NBA player feet. The last time I checked, I wore a 16 extra wide, or 15 extra wide, depending on the brand. So as I looked at all those shoes, and I thought about one of the unavoidable facts about my life. I'm an observer who never quite fits in. In a world of little feet, I have giant ones. It never gets easy, but there is joy in it, here or there. On that note, I'm James A. Brown, and as always, be well.
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12: From the Quick Stop Market Sports Desk, CBS Sports placing NFL analyst Tony Romo on leave following his arrest last week in Milwaukee on suspicion of driving under the influence. He received three citations in a July 23rd traffic stop. He was seen passing cars in a Gore area, which separates interstate traffic from cars entering from the on-ramp, and he performed poorly on field sobriety tests and was taken into custody. With the NASCAR Cup Series returning on August 9th at the Iowa Speedway, there are now four races remaining in the regular season. 10 drivers have earned automatic berths into the 16-driver playoff field due to victories this year, including Tyler Reddick, who has 5 victories, and Denny Hamlin, who has 4. NASCAR will be racing at Iowa, Richmond, New Hampshire, and Daytona before they start the postseason at Darlington Labor Day weekend on September 6th. The first NFL preseason game will be on Thursday night, August 6th, when the Carolina Panthers take on the Arizona Cardinals in the Hall of Fame game in Canton, Ohio. Both teams have former players in the class of 2026, former Carolina linebacker Luke Kuechly and former Arizona wide receiver Larry Fitzgerald. They will join quarterback Drew Brees, kicker Adam Vinatieri, and running back Roger Craig in the Hall of Fame class. Real Magic Coca-Cola. 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
13: 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I'm just a dad like you. 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
11: 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A fine-tooth jigsaw is the ideal tool for this cutting job. Then position the diffuser where the doormat will go and secure it to the porch floor with screws and washers at the corners. Then when you put the mat on top of the diffuser, its gridded design will allow water to drain out and air to circulate beneath the mat so it dries out much faster. I'm Danny Lipford with Tips for Today's Homeowner.
15: It at least sets a dangerous example to the people of America, a forming government distinct from and dependent of His Majesty's authority. Lord Dunsmore. The Watauga Association was a semi-autonomous government created in 1772 by frontier settlers living along the Watauga River in what is now Elizabethton, when settlers signed a 10-year lease directly with the Cherokee, and being outside the claims of any colony, established the Watauga Association to provide basic government functions. Theodore Roosevelt later wrote that the settlers were the first men of American birth to establish a free and independent community on the continent. With the outbreak of the American Revolutionary War, the settlers organized themselves into the Washington District, loyal to the United Colonies, marking the end of the Watauga Association. Happy 250, America.
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3: Well, this morning, partly cloudy, cloud, sun, a few showers and thunderstorms today, high 82. Showers and a thunderstorm this evening, partly cloudy overnight tonight, low 64. Tuesday is going to be a partly sunny day, isolated shower early to become more numerous with a thunderstorm possible in the afternoon, the high temperature 84. For Wednesday, we'll have cloud, sun, a few showers and thunderstorms, high 84. Unsettled weather will continue on Thursday with an increasing likelihood of showers and maybe a thunderstorm, our high 84. I'm meteorologist Jim Minaldi from the LiveWire Weather Center. Count on it.
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28: This is a Bloomberg Money Minute. A decades-long tradition of the Fed Reserve may get a tweak under its new chairman. New York Times cites sources familiar with conversations at the Fed's July policy meeting, reporting that Kevin Warsh is considering reducing the number of regularly scheduled meetings of the 12-member Open Market Committee at which the Fed sets interest rates from the current 8 or more per year. The report says the change would be decided on and possibly revealed by the next committee meeting in mid-September, even if the actual changes don't take immediate effect. People who shopped for a new car in July may have found fewer other car shoppers wandering around the dealer lot. Several major automakers post their monthly sales today. Bloomberg surveyed economists think we are likely to see moderation in U.S. sales from June to July as gasoline prices once again found their way higher amid renewed U.S.-Iran attacks, resulting in fresh disruption to global oil deliveries from the Middle East. Andrew O'Day, Bloomberg Radio.
0: A better life with Dr. Sanjay Gupta.
7: I don't know about you, but my social media feeds are flooded with lotions and potions and gadgets, all promising to unlock different components of longevity. But if you log off, take a step back from all the hype, you'll find that the actual keys to a longer, healthier life are hiding in plain sight. There are four of them. Number one, nutrition. The Mediterranean diet really is the gold standard. Number two, exercise. 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Number three, sleep. 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You should be getting 7 to 9 hours a night. And finally, number four, often gets forgotten, socialization. It's not a bonus, it's a necessity for a healthy life, finding a sense of community, purpose, and belonging. I'm Dr. Sanjay Gupta, helping you live a better life.
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4: Higher prices may be turning pet ownership into a luxury for American households. A Morgan Stanley survey of 75 veterinarians found that patient visits dropped almost 2% in the second quarter, compared with the same period the previous year. Practice sales rose slightly due to higher prices. 13% of respondents identified a declining pet population as a concern, marking the issue's first meaningful appearance in the survey. MarketWatch reports that while demand is strong and pet insurance use is on the rise, some owners are delaying care or seeking cheaper prescriptions. I'm Ken Chester.
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6: It's 6 o'clock.
7: Idaho police say an armed Good Samaritan and an off-duty state trooper likely saved lives during a deadly fast food restaurant shooting on Saturday. The bystander and the trooper both opened fire on the suspect at the In-N-Out Burger in Twin Falls, Idaho, helping drive him away from the scene. Dana Griffin with more.
8: Lane Cohen witnessed the shooting from his car.
9: Is he a hero?
10: Yeah, I would say he definitely distracted the shooter from shooting more people. The shooter is solely focused on him and it allowed us to get out. I mean, the car directly ahead of me was getting shot.
8: Police crediting that man and an off-duty state trooper who also returned fire with helping save lives.
7: The shooter, ID'd as Chad Williams, used an AR-15-style rifle to kill three and wound seven before apparently turning the gun on himself. President Trump says another round of talks with Iran will start today. Trump halted new airstrikes on Iran ahead of the planned talks, although he didn't disclose where they'd be held.
11: I said, what would you rather do? Would you rather have us do this or not? They said, we would much prefer a deal as opposed to an attack, because you don't know where these attacks lead. I mean, will they be flooded with people pouring into their country and disaster?
7: Meanwhile, oil prices dropped a bit on hopes for a diplomatic solution to the war. Oil traffic through the Strait of Hormuz remains a fraction of what it was pre-war. Robert F. Kennedy Jr. says parents should get their children vaccinated for measles. The Health and Human Services Secretary made the comment on CNN's State of the Union.
12: A measles vaccine is effective. It stops measles in about 97% of the cases. Well, people should get vaccinated.
7: His comments come as measles cases have grown in the U.S. I'm Michael Kastner.
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7: The Lindsay Clancy murder trial resumes today in a Massachusetts courtroom. On Friday, the jury visited Clancy's former home where she strangled her three young children and attempted to take her own life back in 2023. They then returned to the courtroom to hear more witnesses. Senator John Kennedy says he's unsure if President Trump really believes his claim that vandals damaged the Lincoln Memorial reflecting pool. The Louisiana Republican made this statement on NBC's Meet the Press.
19: Let me start with the president. The president says it was caused by vandals. I don't know whether he really believes that or it's part of his political messaging or he's just thinking out loud.
7: It comes as the president appeared unhappy about the Justice Department's decision to drop charges against a former Olympian accused of damaging D.C.'s reflecting pool. In a Saturday Truth Social post, Trump wrote, in his words, "I disagree 100% with Jeanine Pirro, the U.S. attorney for the District of Columbia, on the reflecting pool." The president went on to say the case was obviously vandalism and that major damage was done. President Trump's True Social is now selling early access to his social media posts to finance firms and other organizations willing to pay. Trump often posts about financial matters, and those posts move markets. Finding happiness may require changing your zip code. More from Lisa Taylor.
0: A recent Wallet Hub study ranked 182 of the U.S. largest cities based on the happiness of residents using factors like income, mental well-being, physical health, and social connections. It found the five happiest cities in the U.S. are Fremont, California, Bismarck, North Dakota, Scottsdale, Arizona, South Burlington, Vermont, and Fargo, North Dakota.
7: I'm Michael Kastner.
4: Sullivan County has seen a 217% increase in early voter turnout since 2022, the largest in the state of Tennessee. The surge reflects heightened voter awareness of extended early voting periods. Local officials are hoping the trend will boost future election participation. Engaging more voters, they say, is essential for a robust democratic process. The Honor Flight of the Appalachian Highlands hosted its third annual Dragon Boat Race Paddles Up for Veterans in Johnson City. The event raised substantial funds to send veterans on trips to Washington, D.C. This year's race attracted strong community support, becoming the organization's largest fundraiser yet. I'm Lisa Ruckman.
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20: Access Tennessee News, I'm Caitlin Jones. Tragedy on the Buffalo River. A 20-year-old man is dead after drowning in Wayne County, according to their local sheriff's office. Deputies say it happened around 3:30 p.m. Saturday. Rescue workers were able to recover the man's body, and authorities do not suspect foul play. The man's name is not being released until his family has been notified. In Nashville, one person is dead and three others are left trying to recover after they were hit by a vehicle on Broadway. According to Metro Nashville Police, the crash happened at the intersection of 4th and Broadway when an 87-year-old driver from Kentucky struck the four people who were crossing the road. During a press conference, police said the driver, for some reason, ran the red light. 58-year-old Timothy Wedlock from Australia died from his injuries. One of the pedestrians was last reported in critical condition, while the other two suffered non-life-threatening injuries. Police say the driver also has critical injuries. This is still a developing story. More news in 30 seconds.
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20: Nashville Metro City Council is set to make another effort to stop a data center from being built next to the Nashville Zoo. The council will vote tomorrow on whether to seize the land that was purchased by the company DC Blocks last month. Some council members have cited concerns of a costly lawsuit if they exercise eminent domain over the property, while Nashville Mayor Freddie O'Connell expressed support for the land seizure. Caitlin Jones, Access Tennessee News.
22: Hey Bible readers, I'm Tara Lee Cobble, and I'm your host for The God Shot. He restores my soul. He leads me in paths of righteousness for His name's sake. Psalm 23, verse 3. Have you ever felt like your soul could use some restoration? Like it's an old house that needs an overhaul? Maybe it's been damaged by years of misuse or lack of attention? But when God moves into the space and makes every inch His own, He begins restoring us, shaping us into the people who can have peace in the chaos because we know He's our provider. We can extend love to our enemies because He's our protector. And He leads us in paths of righteousness, showing us how to honor Him. We'll still trip and fall, we'll be wounded, and He'll pick us up and carry us. Living a life of restoration and righteousness only happens when we know our Good Shepherd and trust that He's where the joy is.
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3: Well, this morning, partly cloudy, cloud, sun, a few showers and thunderstorms today, high 82. Showers and a thunderstorm this evening, partly cloudy overnight tonight, low 64. Tuesday is going to be a partly sunny day, isolated shower early, then become more numerous with a thunderstorm possible in the afternoon, high temperature 84. For Wednesday, we'll have cloud, sun, a few showers and thunderstorms, high 84. Unsettled weather will continue on Thursday with an increasing likelihood of showers and maybe a thunderstorm, or high 84. I'm meteorologist Jim Minaldi from the LiveWire Weather Center. Count on it.
5: 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Are you aware that hearing loss has been linked to dementia, depression, social isolation, and more frequent hospitalizations? 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In addition, 50 million in the U.S. experience tinnitus, which can be debilitating. 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In fact, many of the new hearing aids have the capability of being adjusted by cell phones and also allowing phone calls to be answered directly through the hearing aids. If you think you have a hearing loss or have older hearing aids, contact Dr. Schumacher and Associates Audiologists at 717-HEAR or 928-5771. That's 717-HEAR or 928-5771.
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1: Busy weekend for the Tennessee Titans in terms of roster moves as they bring in and move out a handful of players. They first announced the signing of cornerback Mario Goodrich to the active roster. Goodrich last was with Birmingham in the UFL, played at Clemson for 4 years, was undrafted in April. Defensive back Jane Lucas being waived was the corresponding move. They also bring in defensive back Derek Canteen. He reunites with Robert Saleh. The two were together in San Francisco last season. The 49ers had cut Canteen last week. Also, they have a couple other defensive tackles that they have announced, the signings of Kalen Saunders and also Lakee Tassi. Saunders played for the Jets and Jaguars in 2025. For Tassi, he grew up as a rugby player in Australia. To make room for those players, the team has waived safety Hudson Clark, defensive lineman David Abuka-Agoha, and also defensive lineman Cam Horsley. Any size fountain drink for 99 cents with any purchase using Quick Stop Rewards. 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
9: Well, this morning, partly cloudy, clouds, sun, a few showers and thunderstorms today, high 82. Showers and a thunderstorm this evening, partly cloudy overnight tonight, low 64. Tuesday is going to be a partly sunny day, isolated shower early, then become more numerous with a thunderstorm possible in the afternoon, the high to between 84. For Wednesday, we'll have clouds, sun, a few showers and thunderstorms, high 84. Unsettled weather will continue on Thursday with an increasing likelihood of showers and maybe a thunderstorm, our high 84. I'm meteorologist Jim Minaldi from the LiveWire Weather Center. Count on it.
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14: On Sunday afternoon, a crash occurred on I-81 involving a 2023 Nissan Rogue and a 2022 International Semi. The Nissan crossed the median and collided head-on with the truck, which also hit a highway sign. A 45-year-old woman was airlifted to a local trauma center for potential serious injuries. The Tennessee Highway Patrol indicated that charges are pending based on the investigation's outcome. Nearly 100 runners participated in the Pinnacle 5K and Kids Half Mile in Bristol, Tennessee over the weekend. The event, held annually, raises funds for regional United Way organizations. The event underscores the community's dedication to charitable causes and the importance of fitness and wellness. I'm Lisa Ruttman.
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0: We're tapping into the sharp wit of classic American literature today to discover a legendary author's ultimate culinary obsession. Welcome to the National Day Spotlight for August 3rd.
1: While vintage literary history usually associates legendary author Mark Twain with white suits and Mississippi riverboats, he harbored a fierce, lifelong culinary obsession for watermelon. Twain considered the sweet, crisp fruit to be the absolute pinnacle of luxury, completely prioritizing it over high-end restaurant delicacies during his extensive global travels. He famously immortalized his devotion in writing, declaring that to taste a truly perfect southern watermelon is to experience a direct indulgence that stands entirely apart from the mundane world. In his characteristically sharp wit, Twain concluded that the fruit is the chief of this world's luxuries, providing a distinct, heavenly flavor that allows mortals to know exactly what the angels eat. In case you haven't figured it out, today is National Watermelon Day.
0: Do you suppose he dripped watermelon juice on those nice white suits when he ate it?
1: You would have to have a bib, right? But bibs were pretty popular in that time of history, I guess.
0: Some of the people I know still have bibs today.
1: I don't know what you're talking about.
0: We're also celebrating National Grab Some Nuts Day and National Hair Gloss Day. I'm Alice Anderson.
1: And I'm Marlo Anderson with National Day Calendar, reminding you to celebrate every day.
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4: This is a Bloomberg Money Minute. Hyundai posted its best ever U.S. July sales, with deliveries rising 4% from a year ago. The automaker says strong demand for hybrids helped fuel the gains, with sales of those cars jumping 35% year over year. The compact Elantra sedan and Tucson SUV led the way as Hyundai's top-selling models. Checking on the market, signs of easing tensions between the U.S. and Iran is sending stock futures higher this morning. Iran suggesting that negotiations to get ships moving through the Strait of Hormuz are making progress. And artificial intelligence is making hiring faster, but not necessarily easier. Nearly three quarters of HR professionals say they're seeing more candidates exaggerate or fabricate their qualifications, according to a survey from Equifax. Meantime, more than a third say AI-generated resumes and application materials have actually reduced their confidence in hiring decisions. However, 80% report that AI is improving hiring. Courtney Donahoe, Bloomberg Radio.
5: 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Here's Chris Whitting.
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2: Around 1775, Robert Young got a land grant and relocated to Washington County, North Carolina, which later became Tennessee. Under the command of Colonel John Sevier, Young marched with the Over Mountain Men on October 17, 1780. Young was likely the man that killed Major Ferguson during the Battle of Kings Mountain. Legend has it that the fatal shot came from a gun he nicknamed Sweet Lips after his wife, Mary. Robert Young's cabin, built in 1776, is believed to be the oldest standing dwelling in Johnson City. After being restored, it now stands in Wind Deer Park, having survived over two centuries. Robert Young's grave is marked by a stacked stone marker placed by the Daughters of the American Revolution, as well as the original hand-carved tombstone from 1792. It could be seen off McKinley Road in Johnson City. Sweet Lips can be seen in Nashville at the Tennessee State Museum. 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
16: I am by for news.
17: Idaho police say an armed Good Samaritan and an off-duty state trooper likely saved lives during a deadly fast food restaurant shooting on Saturday. The bystander and the trooper both opened fire on the suspect at the In-N-Out Burger in Twin Falls, helping drive him away from the scene. That's where the shooter, ID'd as Chad Williams, used an AR-15-style rifle to kill three and wound seven before apparently turning the gun on himself. President Trump says another round of talks with Iran will start today. Trump halted new airstrikes on Iran ahead of the planned talks, although he didn't disclose where they would be held. Ariana Grande is planning to take a break from the spotlight. The 33-year-old pop star and actress is currently in the midst of her Eternal Sunshine tour. Once that wraps in September, a representative says Ariana will be taking a step back from visibility. I'm Michael Kastner.
18: 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The 2026 Baby and Family Expo is coming up August 8th at the YWCA in Bristol.
19: It's a great place for people to come and get lots of information about a new family or a family that's been around for a while, but they've got, you know, things that they're encountering or want to experience. 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well as signing your kids up for things and events, what kind of programs are available in the community for them, information about childcare, parenting education, of course, which is my favorite thing.
18: Samantha Gray is with Appalachian Promise Alliance.
19: We'll have a silent auction. We'll have lots of exhibitors. So it's kind of one-stop shopping. You know, like if you want to get your arms around a lot of things at one time, this is the place to do it.
18: For details on the event, go to parentingsuite.org. I'm Daryl Moody reporting.
20: Sullivan County has seen a 217% increase in early voter turnout since 2022, the largest in the state of Tennessee. The surge reflects heightened voter awareness of extended early voting periods. Local officials are hoping the trend will boost future election participation. Engaging more voters, they say, is essential for a robust democratic process. The Honor Flight of the Appalachian Highlands hosted its third annual Dragon Boat Race Paddles Up for Veterans in Johnson City. The event raised substantial funds to send veterans on trips to Washington, D.C. This year's race attracted strong community support, becoming the organization's largest fundraiser yet. I'm Lisa Ruttman.
21: Hey, Dad, your words have the power to erase lies or enforce a mindset. I have more today with Jeff Gurian, who started life as a terrible stutterer.
22: Children don't question adults. If an adult tells a child that there's something wrong with them, they believe it. They go through life assuming that, oh, yes, I stutter. I have something wrong. I always tell stutterers, do you want people to feel sorry for you? It's about thought. It's about releasing the thoughts that you've been holding since you were a child that tell you that there's something wrong with you and replacing them with the concept that there's absolutely nothing wrong with me. My speech mechanism works fine. Stuttering is situational. When I'm in a situation where I feel uncomfortable, I stutter, but it's an old thought. When I'm stuttering, I'm not an adult anymore. I'm that child who felt the need to start stuttering.
21: Yeah, you know, confidence isn't pretending you're perfect. It's believing in yourself. You know, and sometimes one encouraging voice from Dad is all it takes to change a life. I'm Mike Austin, the Radio Dad.
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10: 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I'm Brandon Richards. A lot of people carry guilt for years. They feel bad about the same thing over and over. 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Guilt just circles things. It rehearses the same story. It doesn't move you anywhere. But real change has a direction. You stop facing one way and start facing another. What you've done is real, but it was never meant to keep you stuck there. 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And there's a difference between being sorry and being done. One is a feeling. The other is a decision. So today, don't just feel bad about it. Turn. Take one step the other way, even if it's a small one. That's where it starts. I'm Brandon Richards. 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
36: Well, this morning, partly cloudy, cloud, sun, a few showers and thunderstorms today, high 82. Showers and a thunderstorm this evening, partly cloudy overnight tonight, low 64. Tuesday is going to be a partly sunny day, isolated shower early, then become more numerous with a thunderstorm possible in the afternoon, the high to between 84. For Wednesday, we'll have clouds, sun, a few showers and thunderstorms, high 84. Unsettled weather will continue on Thursday with an increasing likelihood of showers and maybe a thunderstorm, our high 84. I'm meteorologist Jim Minaldi from the Live Wire Weather Center. Count on it.
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2: Our grandmothers may have been right when they told us not to skip breakfast. A new study found that people who begin the day on an empty stomach have higher rates of atherosclerosis, where plaque builds up and clogs and hardens the arteries. Researchers compared the breakfast habits of 4,000 middle-aged adults, and they discovered those who began the day with a hearty meal were the healthiest overall. Not only were their hearts healthier, they had lower rates of obesity and diabetes too. And those who ate even a skimpy meal were a lot healthier than those who skipped breakfast altogether. It turns out breakfast really is the most important meal of the day. I'm Dr. Catherine Albrecht for StartMail.com, protecting email privacy since 2013.
20: On Sunday afternoon, a crash occurred on I-81 involving a 2023 Nissan Rogue and a 2022 International Semi. The Nissan crossed the median and collided head-on with the truck, which also hit a highway sign. A 45-year-old woman was airlifted to a local trauma center for potential serious injuries. The Tennessee Highway Patrol indicated that charges are pending based on the investigation's outcome. Nearly 100 runners participated in the Pinnacle 5K and Kids Half Mile in Bristol, Tennessee over the weekend. The event, held annually, raises funds for regional United Way organizations. The event underscores the community's dedication to charitable causes and the importance of fitness and wellness. I'm Lisa Ruttman.
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0: From the Quick Stop Market Sports Desk, I'm Matt Pauly. Major League Baseball from over the weekend. The Baltimore Orioles end up losing 2 of 3 to the Phillies. They lose yesterday by an 8-0 score. Off today, they'll get back at tomorrow against the Angels. The Washington Nationals, they have now lost 5 straight games. They lose to the Braves yesterday by a 4-2 score. The Nationals also pull off a trade with the Yankees where they send out infielder Luis Garcia Jr. in exchange for 4 right-handed pitchers. As far as the Braves go, they are going to be in action tomorrow against the Marlins. They also pull off a trade on Sunday when they acquire veteran starter Tyler Mahle from the San Francisco Giants, and they do that for a package of prospects. The Pittsburgh Pirates, they lose 3 of 4 to the Reds, losing yesterday 10-2. They'll match up against the Brewers tonight. Over the weekend, they acquire relief pitcher Camilo Duvall in a trade with the New York Yankees. Cardinals beat the Blue Jays yesterday 5-1, but lose 2 of 3. They'll match up against the Yankees in New York tonight. Real magic. Coca-Cola. 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
7: Jumbo Shrimp, Civil War, clearly misunderstood. Even Shakespeare loved oxymorons. He wrote 13 into the first act of Romeo and Juliet. Oh, brawling love, oh, loving hate. In human relations, people tend to use oxymorons that label others. Hypersensitive, overthinking, overly kind. Is it problematic to be sensitive? How do you think too much? Overthinking people invent things. Sensitive people make the world a better place. In Greek, oxy means sharp, and moronos means dull. So don't be moronos with oxymorons. Stay especially sharp and exceedingly kind. Wouldn't that just be awfully nice?
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11: We remember generals, battles, and even local militiamen, but we usually overlook the child soldiers that stood for American liberty. 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Underage boys frequently joined the Frontier Fife and Drum Corps using music to communicate commands on the battlefield, and some went on to fight. William Cross fought at Kings Mountain after starting his service at 14. Also at Kings Mountain was John Sevier's personal fifer, William Price, who was just 13, and his 15-year-old son, James. You can find out more at Sycamore Shoals State Historic Site and visit a memorial with over 200 names of child soldiers at Cook Family Park in Elizabethton. 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
13: This is Lions Den Radio. I'm Jeffrey Lyons with more movie milestones from Hollywood from the month of August. Back in 1926, after a funeral in New York, A few days later, another funeral for Rudolph Valentino was held in Los Angeles, where a reported 1 million women lined the route of the cortege. In 1940, Boomtown opened with Clark Gable, Spencer Tracy, Claudette Colbert, and Hedy Lamarr. Talk about a super cast. In August 1946, Cary Grant and Ingrid Bergman opened in Alfred Hitchcock's Notorious, featuring the longest kiss in movie history, lasting about 2.5 minutes. In 1955, I Am a Camera opened, more famous today for its musical remake in 1972 called Cabaret. And in August 1967, Bonnie and Clyde arrived with Warren Beatty, Faye Dunaway, and a young Gene Hackman. Beatty, who co-produced the film, wanted to use real gunshot sounds, which are very loud. But the projectionist, unaware of this, turned down the audio. It's still a great film. August in movie history. That's Lions Den Radio. I'm Jeffrey Lyons.
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36: Well, this morning, partly cloudy, clouds, sun, a few showers and thunderstorms today, high 82. Showers and a thunderstorm this evening, partly cloudy overnight tonight, low 64. Tuesday is going to be a partly sunny day, isolated shower early, then become more numerous with a thunderstorm possible in the afternoon, the high to degree 84. For Wednesday, we'll have clouds, sun, a few showers and thunderstorms, high 84. Unsettled weather will continue on Thursday with an increasing likelihood of showers and maybe a thunderstorm, our high 84. I'm meteorologist Jim Minaldi from the Live Wire Weather Center. Count on it.
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16: This is a Bloomberg Money Minute. Hyundai posted its best ever U.S. July sales, with deliveries rising 4% from a year ago. The automaker says strong demand for hybrids helped fuel the gains, with sales of those cars jumping 35% year over year. The compact Elantra sedan and Tucson SUV led the way as Hyundai's top-selling models. Checking on the market, signs of easing tensions between the U.S. and Iran is sending stock futures higher this morning. Iran suggesting that negotiations to get ships moving through the Strait of Hormuz are making progress. And artificial intelligence is making hiring faster, but not necessarily easier. Nearly three quarters of HR professionals say they're seeing more candidates exaggerate or fabricate their qualifications, according to a survey from Equifax. Meantime, more than a third say AI-generated resumes and application materials have actually reduced their confidence in hiring decisions. However, 80% report that AI is improving hiring. Courtney Donahoe, Bloomberg Radio.
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18: In the summer of 1925, Dayton, Tennessee became the center of a national controversy. Local leaders convinced a high school science teacher named John Thomas Scopes to admit he taught evolution in his classroom. They wanted to test a new state law and bring publicity to their struggling economy. The stunt worked. The greatest legal minds in the country arrived to argue the case. Clarence Darrow defended science, and William Jennings Bryan defended the Bible. Hundreds of reporters flooded to Tennessee, and there were fiery debates across the nation via radio. The judge convicted Scopes and fined him $100, but it was overturned on a technicality. The Scopes monkey trial was the first of several trials of the 20th century. On that note, I'm James A. Brown, and as always, be well.
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25: 2002, Bob Dylan returns to the Newport Folk Festival following an absence of 37 years, performing a two-hour, 19-song set. What was most noticeable about Dylan's presence was not necessarily the music, but more in what he was wearing. A wig and a fake beard. Or, as the Boston Globe said, quote, a Hasidic cowboy look. End quote.
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25: On this day in 1971, Paul McCartney announces the formation of his new band, Wings. Until Wings' 1981 breakup, there were 10 different members. True or false? Aside from Paul and Linda McCartney, former Moody Blues singer Denny Lane lasted the entire 10-year ride. Answer, did you say false?
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25: 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That's right. In fact, Henry McCullough and original drummer Denny Seiwell left after a short time, with five newer members to follow.
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11: Idaho police say an armed Good Samaritan and an off-duty state trooper likely saved lives during a deadly fast food restaurant shooting on Saturday. The bystander and the trooper both opened fire on the suspect at the In-N-Out Burger in Twin Falls, Idaho, helping drive him away from the scene. Dana Griffin with more.
13: Lane Cohen witnessed the shooting from his car.
27: Is he a hero?
30: Yeah, I would say he definitely distracted the shooter from shooting more people. The shooter is solely focused on him and it allowed us to get out. I mean, the car directly ahead of me was getting shot.
13: Police crediting that man and an off-duty state trooper who also returned fire with helping save lives.
11: The shooter, ID'd as Chad Williams, used an AR-15-style rifle to kill three and wound seven before apparently turning the gun on himself. President Trump says another round of talks with Iran will start today. Trump halted new airstrikes on Iran ahead of the planned talks, although he didn't disclose where they'd be held.
33: I said, what would you rather do? Would you rather have us do this or not? They said, we would much prefer a deal as opposed to an attack, because you don't know where these attacks lead. I mean, will they be flooded with people pouring into their country and disaster?
11: Meanwhile, oil prices dropped a bit on hopes for a diplomatic solution to the war. Oil traffic through the Strait of Hormuz remains a fraction of what it was pre-war. Robert F. Kennedy Jr. says parents should get their children vaccinated for measles. The Health and Human Services Secretary made the comment on CNN's State of the Union.
34: A measles vaccine is effective. It stops measles in about 97% of the cases. Well, people should get vaccinated.
11: His comments come as measles cases have grown in the U.S. I'm Michael Kastner.
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11: The Lindsay Clancy murder trial resumes today in a Massachusetts courtroom. On Friday, the jury visited Clancy's former home where she strangled her three young children and attempted to take her own life back in 2023. They then returned to the courtroom to hear more witnesses. Senator John Kennedy says he's unsure if President Trump really believes his claim that vandals damaged the Lincoln Memorial reflecting pool. The Louisiana Republican made this statement on NBC's Meet the Press.
1: Let me start with the president. The president says it was caused by vandals. I don't know whether he really believes that, or it's part of his political messaging, or he's just thinking out loud.
11: It comes as the president appeared unhappy about the Justice Department's decision to drop charges against a former Olympian accused of damaging D.C.'s reflecting pool. In a Saturday Truth Social post, Trump wrote, in his words, "I disagree 100% with Jeanine Pirro, the U.S. attorney for the District of Columbia, on the reflecting pool." The president went on to say the case was obviously vandalism and that major damage was done. President Trump's True Social is now selling early access to his social media posts to finance firms and other organizations willing to pay. Trump often posts about financial matters, and those posts move markets. Finding happiness may require changing your zip code. More from Lisa Taylor.
4: A recent WalletHub study ranked 182 of the U.S. largest cities based on the happiness of residents using factors like income, mental well-being, physical health, and social connections. It found the five happiest cities in the U.S. are Fremont, California, Bismarck, North Dakota, Scottsdale, Arizona, South Burlington, Vermont, and Fargo, North Dakota.
11: I'm Michael Kastner.
7: Sullivan County has seen a 217% increase in early voter turnout since 2022, the largest in the state of Tennessee. The surge reflects heightened voter awareness of extended early voting periods. Local officials are hoping the trend will boost future election participation. Engaging more voters, they say, is essential for a robust democratic process. The Honor Flight of the Appalachian Highlands hosted its third annual Dragon Boat Race Paddles Up for Veterans in Johnson City. The event raised substantial funds to send veterans on trips to Washington, D.C. This year's race attracted strong community support, becoming the organization's largest fundraiser yet. I'm Lisa Rothman.
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10: Access Tennessee News, I'm Caitlin Jones. Tragedy on the Buffalo River. A 20-year-old man is dead after drowning in Wayne County, according to their local sheriff's office. Deputies say it happened around 3:30 p.m. Saturday. Rescue workers were able to recover the man's body, and authorities do not suspect foul play. The man's name is not being released until his family has been notified. In Nashville, one person is dead and three others are left trying to recover after they were hit by a vehicle on Broadway. According to Metro Nashville Police, the crash happened at the intersection of 4th and Broadway when an 87-year-old driver from Kentucky struck the four people who were crossing the road. During a press conference, police said the driver, for some reason, ran the red light. 58-year-old Timothy Wedlock from Australia died from his injuries. One of the pedestrians was last reported in critical condition, while the other two suffered non-life-threatening injuries. Police say the driver also has critical injuries. This is still a developing story. More news in 30 seconds.
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14: Nashville Metro City Council is set to make another effort to stop a data center from being built next to the Nashville Zoo. The council will vote tomorrow on whether to seize the land that was purchased by the company DC Blocks last month. Some council members have cited concerns of a costly lawsuit if they exercise eminent domain over the property, while Nashville Mayor Freddie O'Connell expressed support for the land seizure. Caitlin Jones, Access Tennessee News.
15: Welcome to Date the Word, where we connect today's date to God's Word with the hope that it becomes more memorable to you. 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And our verse for 8-3 comes from Nehemiah 8-3. Nehemiah 8-3 says, "Then he read from the law in the open square that was in front of the water gate from morning until midday before the men and the women and those who could understand. And the ears of all the people were attentive to the book of the law." Nehemiah 8:3, attentive. I love that word. What a descriptive word of what God's people were doing as the word of God was being proclaimed. In other words, they were paying attention to what the word was saying. Are you paying attention to the word? From Nehemiah 8:3, be attentive to the word.
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18: Well, this morning, partly cloudy, clouds, sun, a few showers and thunderstorms today, high 82. Showers and a thunderstorm this evening, partly cloudy overnight tonight, low 64. Tuesday is going to be a partly sunny day, isolated shower early, then become more numerous with a thunderstorm possible in the afternoon, the high temperature 84. For Wednesday, we'll have clouds, sun, a few showers and thunderstorms, high 84. Unsettled weather will continue on Thursday with an increasing likelihood of showers and maybe a thunderstorm, our high 84. I'm meteorologist Jim Minaldi from the LiveWire Weather Center. Count on it.
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22: 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It's a little bit of crumble queso fresco. And like all those ingredients together just bind amazingly.
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22: Simple, and it's simple. Like oil, lime, something about, I don't know what it is about limes, but limes tend to bring out the best out of a lot of food.
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24: 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We're looking forward to having him come out.
23: 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I'm Daryl Moody reporting.
25: 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I'm Cam Marston, host of What's Working. More right after this.
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25: 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But one CEO I spoke with recently mentioned something else: stamina. 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Without stamina, he says, he couldn't do his job. 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
3: From the Quick Stop Market Sports Desk, I'm Matt Pauly. Busy weekend for the Tennessee Titans in terms of roster moves as they bring in and move out a handful of players. They first announced the signing of cornerback Mario Goodrich to the active roster. Goodrich last was with Birmingham in the UFL, played at Clemson for 4 years, was undrafted in April. Defensive back Jane Lucas being waived was the corresponding move. They also bring in defensive back Derek Canteen. He reunites with Robert Saleh. The two were together in San Francisco last season. The 49ers had cut Canteen last week. Also, they have a couple other defensive tackles that they have announced, the signings of Kalen Saunders and also Lakee Tassie. Saunders played for the Jets and Jaguars in 2025. For Tassie, he grew up as a rugby player in Australia. To make room for those players, the team has waived safety Hudson Clark, defensive lineman David Abuka-Agoha, and also defensive lineman Cam Horsley. 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
27: 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Today's quote was submitted by Aaron. Harrison Ford said, "We all have big changes in our lives that are more or less a second chance." Very true. I've had a second chance in my life a few times. When I started a new career, it was a second chance. When I got married to my wife of 26 years, it was a second chance. When we had our daughter 25 years ago, that was a second chance. And when my daughter was married earlier this summer, it was also a second chance. Hopefully, I'll be able to get another second chance one of these days. I'd love to be a grandpa. I think my wife and I would be really fun grandparents. We've had a little practice with my nephew and other kids in our life, but I'm ready for the real thing, and I think we'll really enjoy that chapter of our life. The Motivation Minute. This has been The Motivation Minute. I'm John Small. Thanks for listening. Your favorite motivational quotes can be submitted for upcoming programs at motivationminute.org.
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7: Spider-Man Brand New Day swung to box office history over the weekend. The movie made $168 million on its opening day at the domestic box office, making it the biggest North American opening day ever. It netted $355 million domestically across the whole weekend.
8: Tell us me you will come back.
10: What if I can't?
7: The Odyssey sailed in at number 2 with $51 million. The Greek epic was in its third weekend at the box office.
11: It's been too long, Woody.
12: Came here as fast as I could after Jesse called for help.
7: And Toy Story 5 rounded out the top three with $6.3 million. We also got some big casting news out of the Marvel Cinematic Universe. Actress Samara Weaving will play Emma Frost in Marvel's upcoming reboot of the X-Men. Disney is the parent company of Marvel and ABC News. 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
18: Well, this morning, partly cloudy, clouds, sun, a few showers and thunderstorms today, high 82. Showers and a thunderstorm this evening, partly cloudy overnight tonight, low 64. Tuesday is going to be a partly sunny day, isolated shower early, then become more numerous with a thunderstorm possible in the afternoon, the high to degree 84. For Wednesday, we'll have clouds, sun, a few showers and thunderstorms, high 84. Unsettled weather will continue on Thursday with an increasing likelihood of showers and maybe a thunderstorm, our high 84. I'm meteorologist Jim Minaldi from the LiveWire Weather Center. Count on it.
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31: On Sunday afternoon, a crash occurred on I-81 involving a 2023 Nissan Rogue and a 2022 International Semi. The Nissan crossed the median and collided head-on with the truck, which also hit a highway sign. A 45-year-old woman was airlifted to a local trauma center for potential serious injuries. The Tennessee Highway Patrol indicated that charges are pending based on the investigation's outcome. Nearly 100 runners participated in the Pinnacle 5K and Kids Half Mile in Bristol, Tennessee over the weekend. The event, held annually, raises funds for regional United Way organizations. The event underscores the community's dedication to charitable causes and the importance of fitness and wellness. I'm Lisa Rutman.
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0: The musician told the Sunday Times that he stopped drinking after a previous health alert in 2012. However, he started again in 2023, which landed him in the hospital. Collins said his kidneys were failing and added, "My organs were just seizing up." He also revealed that people were visiting him to say their goodbyes, but he doesn't recall any of it. Despite the health scare, Collins says he's much healthier now and hasn't had a drink since. Mark Mayfield.
1: Grande is going to take a break from the spotlight. A representative for the pop star and actress says once Grande's Eternal Sunshine tour wraps up, the 33-year-old will take a much-deserved break from public-facing work. And the rep says the endless, ongoing public scrutiny that's gone along with it. That's entertainment. I'm Daria Albinger.
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4: This is a Bloomberg Money Minute. The satellite internet business is changing fast. EchoStar's Hughes Satellite Systems has filed for Chapter 11, saying it can't keep up with newer rivals like SpaceX's Starlink and Amazon's growing satellite network. The longtime provider of rural internet service says faster speeds and lower prices from competitors have led to a sharp drop in subscribers. Stock futures are higher this first trading day of the month, with investors fresh off a turbulent July. President Trump's de-escalation in the Middle East has prompted a slide in oil prices. It's a busy week ahead, capped off with the July jobs report on Friday. And executives are questioning the value of an MBA in the AI era. 86% of financial executives surveyed by consulting firm PricewaterhouseCoopers think AI training is more valuable than an MBA for many new hires. It also shows that companies are willing to pay. 91% of executives say they're increasing compensation for employees with AI skills. Courtney Donahoe, Bloomberg Radio.
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11: Born in 1899, A.P. Carter was born to love music. A.P. was a fiddler and worked as a

0: Traveling salesman on the back roads of Appalachia. Along the way, he collected songs from rural musicians and from church services. Using these mountain treasures, he, his wife Sarah, and sister-in-law Maybelle formed the Carter Family Band in 1927. The trio was part of the Bristol Sessions that jump-started country music with their traditional mountain sound. 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
3: President Trump says talks with Iran will resume today. Trump halted new airstrikes on Iran ahead of the planned talks, although he didn't disclose where the talks would be held. Meanwhile, oil prices dropped a bit on hopes for a diplomatic solution to the war. Spokane, Washington remains under a major threat from wildfires. Officials say hundreds of structures have already been reduced to ash and thousands have been ordered to evacuate the area. Three separate fires have broken out near the city, all of them still 0% contained. Google is shutting down an AI tool that lets people create fake images on Google Earth. More from Mark Mayfield.
4: The company pulled the plug after just one day because journalists and researchers showed it was easy to manipulate satellite data to cover up things like war crimes. In one case, the BBC made an image that falsely showed the Eiffel Tower in pieces.
3: I'm Michael Kastner.
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7: Sullivan County has seen a 217% increase in early voter turnout since 2022, the largest in the state of Tennessee. The surge reflects heightened voter awareness of extended early voting periods. Local officials are hoping the trend will boost future election participation. Engaging more voters, they say, is essential for a robust democratic process. The Honor Flight of the Appalachian Highlands hosted its third annual Dragon Boat Race Paddles Up for Veterans in Johnson City. The event raised substantial funds to send veterans on trips to Washington, D.C. This year's race attracted strong community support, becoming the organization's largest fundraiser yet. I'm Lisa Rothman.
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9: It was a really quiet motorsports weekend, nothing doing for Formula One. They are going to return to action coming up in a couple weekends when they are going to run the Dutch Grand Prix. IndyCar had the weekend off as well. They're in the middle of about a six-week break. They do return to action this upcoming weekend as they've got the Grand Prix of Portland coming up. NASCAR had the full weekend off. They are going to get back at this upcoming weekend at Iowa Speedway. The Cup Series will run on Sunday with the Iowa Corn 350. Currently, four drivers have clinched a spot for the chase. That would be Denny Hamlin, Tyler Reddick, Ryan Blaney, and also Ty Gibbs. Tyler Reddick leads all drivers with five wins this year. Hamlin has four.
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13: 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And NYU Scott Galloway thinks it's an important risk.
14: 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Their job is every day to figure out how to get our kids spending one more minute away from relationships and on a screen, which they can monetize. So there's a real threat that the deepest pocketed, most talented companies in the world are trying to separate us and isolate us. And young people, especially young men, are especially vulnerable to the notion they can have friends, income, romantic partners on a screen. Men ages 20 to 30 are spending less time outdoors than prison inmates. The number of teens who see their friends every day has been cut in half.
13: The solution? Parents knowing when to turn off the tech. With Soundbites, I'm Alan Davidson for CBS News.
15: Mitch Anthony here with today's Daily Dose. If you're seeking an improved existence this year, keep in mind that happiness is in no way connected to wealth. These are the words of economic historian and author Richard Easterlin. Easterlin has found that although the gross domestic product per capita in the United States has more than doubled in the last half century, there has been absolutely no improvement in the percentage of happy people. Even though each generation has more income than its predecessor, each generation wants more than its predecessor, points out Easterlin. He states that one of our most enduring cultural beliefs is that another 10 to 20% increase in income would make each one of us perfectly happy. The flaw in that belief is that it doesn't take into account that aspirations rise as a function of a rise in income. In other words, when you finally get what you want, you'll probably want something else. If today you're trying to keep up with the Joneses, you could eventually find yourself trying to keep up with the Bill Gateses of the world. Where does this chase end? True happiness lies in wanting what we have, not in wanting what we don't have. Mitch Anthony reminding you once again that life is whatever you make it. 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
17: Well, this morning, partly cloudy, clouds, sun, a few showers and thunderstorms today, high 82. Showers and a thunderstorm this evening, partly cloudy overnight tonight, low 64. Tuesday is going to be a partly sunny day, isolated shower early, then become more numerous with a thunderstorm possible in the afternoon, the high to between 84. For Wednesday, we'll have clouds, sun, a few showers and thunderstorms, high 84. Unsettled weather will continue on Thursday with an increasing likelihood of showers and maybe a thunderstorm, our high 84. I'm meteorologist Jim Minaldi from the Live Wire Weather Center. Count on it.
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0: 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I'll share the latest research that shows those lullabies can help adults sleep better, too. 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
0: Lullabies can do more than help fussy babies sleep. We now know they'll also help adults sleep better. This comes from the University of Taipei in Taiwan. Lead researcher Dr. Yen-Chi Chen says up to half of all adults struggle with occasional sleep issues, including insomnia, waking repeatedly at night, or finding themselves wide awake way too early. That's where lullabies come in. A study found that adults who listened to lullabies at bedtime fell asleep faster and slept more soundly. In particular, adults with the biggest improvement in sleep quality listened to so-called sedative music. That means a slow, melodic tempo between 60 and 80 beats per minute, which is about the normal human resting heart rate. And this music was found to cut production of the stress hormone cortisol and slow down activity in the sympathetic nervous system, which reduces anxiety and promotes sleep. I'm John Tesh with today's Intelligence for Your Life Minute.
7: On Sunday afternoon, a crash occurred on I-81 involving a 2023 Nissan Rogue and a 2022 International Semi. The Nissan crossed the median and collided head-on with the truck, which also hit a highway sign. A 45-year-old woman was airlifted to a local trauma center for potential serious injuries. The Tennessee Highway Patrol indicated that charges are pending based on the investigation's outcome. Nearly 100 runners participated in the Pinnacle 5K and Kids Half Mile in Bristol, Tennessee over the weekend. The event, held annually, raises funds for regional United Way organizations. The event underscores the community's dedication to charitable causes and the importance of fitness and wellness. I'm Lisa Ruttman.
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9: From the Quick Stop Market Sports Desk, I'm Matt Pauley. Major League Baseball from over the weekend, the Baltimore Orioles end up losing 2 of 3 to the Phillies. They lose yesterday by an 8-0 score. Off today, they'll get back at tomorrow against the Angels. The Washington Nationals, they have now lost 5 straight games. They lose to the Braves yesterday by a 4-2 score. The Nationals also pull off a trade with the Yankees where they send out infielder Luis Garcia Jr. in exchange for 4 right-handed pitchers. As far as the Braves go, they are going to be in action tomorrow against the Marlins. They also pull off a trade on Sunday when they acquire veteran starter Tyler Mahle from the San Francisco Giants, and they do that for a package of prospects. The Pittsburgh Pirates, they lose 3 of 4 to the Reds, losing yesterday 10-2. They'll match up against the Brewers tonight. Over the weekend, they acquire relief pitcher Camilo Duvall in a trade with the New York Yankees. Cardinals beat the Blue Jays yesterday 5-1, but lose 2 of 3. They'll match up against the Yankees in New York tonight. Real magic. Coca-Cola. 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
1: 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I'm just a dad like you. 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
2: For many, the deck is the family room of summertime since we spend more time outside. So it stands to reason that it takes a little more abuse this time of year and needs a little TLC as we get to the end of the season. With all the heat and traffic of summer, it's not uncommon for nails to work their way loose. Before you stub a toe, spend some time driving these nails back down. Now, if they're really loose, pull them out of there and replace them with deck screws. Without any attention, the scuffs and scrapes on handrails and balusters can quickly turn into splinters. A sanding sponge works great to knock down the splinters and smooth out these surfaces. And finally, if you didn't reapply water sealer to your deck back in the spring, do it now before the wet weather of fall arrives. I'm Danny Lippert with Tips for Today's Homeowner.

0: With soldiers like him, no wonder the frontiersman won. Legend has it that General Washington said this about Joseph Greer after his legendary journey to deliver the news of victory at King's Mountain to the Continental Congress in Philadelphia. Hailing from the Watauga settlement, clad in buckskin and standing 6.5 feet tall, Joseph Greer had covered 600 miles through rugged wilderness and perilous conditions in just 30 days. Chosen by John Sevier for the near impossible task, he left just hours after demonstrating his valor fighting alongside the Overmountain. Armed with a musket, a compass, and some essential supplies, he dodged British patrols and hostile natives to deliver the good news and boost the morale of the Patriots. He became known as the King's Mountain Messenger. Happy 250, America.
1: Happy birthday!
2: Johnson & Johnson has agreed to commit $5.5 billion to settle approximately 76,000 remaining ovarian cancer claims involving its talc products. The agreement requires participation by law firms representing at least 95% of the remaining claims. The company continues to deny that its talc products cause cancer. More than 11,500 confirmed or suspected cyclospora illnesses have been reported across 41 states since May 1st. However, only a subset of 2,000 confirmed cases in 9 states has been linked to recall Taylor Farms iceberg lettuce. Zillow reports the typical U.S. asking rent reached nearly $2,000 in June, a 2.2% increase from a year earlier. However, nearly 40% of rental listings offered a concession, such as a month of free rent, waived fees, or complimentary parking. I'm Mark Huffman. 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
4: Well, this morning, partly cloudy, cloud, sun, a few showers and thunderstorms today, high 82. Showers and a thunderstorm this evening, partly cloudy overnight tonight, low 64. Tuesday is going to be a partly sunny day, isolated shower early, then become more numerous with a thunderstorm possible in the afternoon, the high temperature 84. For Wednesday, we'll have clouds, sun, a few showers and thunderstorms, high 84. Unsettled weather will continue on Thursday with an increasing likelihood of showers and maybe a thunderstorm, our high 84. I'm meteorologist Jim Minaldi from the LiveWire Weather Center. Count on it.
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9: This is a Bloomberg Money Minute. Gas prices are rising again, and this time Americans have less of a cushion. Earlier in the year, tax refunds helped many people absorb the hit from the higher cost at the pump. But with those checks mostly spent, drivers are now feeling the squeeze from gasoline prices back above $4 a gallon nationally. That could put pressure on consumer spending, which has been a key driver of the economy. Checking on the markets, President Trump says new Iran talks will begin today after he called off a planned attack. This is supporting stocks. Futures are looking at gains. And the plant-based milk craze seems to be cooling off. Sales of dairy-free milks have fallen by more than 5% each year for 3 straight years, according to data from market researcher Circana. Almond milk has been among the hardest hit, but even oat milk, which has long reigned as the coolest milk on the block, has seen momentum slow. The shift away from plant-based milks has been driven by consumers looking for simpler diets with fewer ingredients. Courtney Donahoe, Bloomberg Radio.
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11: I don't know about you, but my social media feeds are flooded with lotions and potions and gadgets, all promising to unlock different components of longevity. But if you log off, take a step back from all the hype, you'll find that the actual keys to a longer, healthier life are hiding in plain sight. There are 4 of them. Number 1, nutrition. The Mediterranean diet really is the gold standard. Number 2, exercise. You should be getting 150 minutes of moderate intensity exercise or 75 minutes of vigorous intensity exercise every week, plus strength training and stretching. Number 3, sleep. Sleep is when your body and your brain repair themselves. You should be getting 7 to 9 hours a night. And finally, number 4 often gets forgotten, socialization. It's not a bonus. It's a necessity for a healthy life, finding a sense of community, purpose, and belonging. I'm Dr. Sanjay Gupta, helping you live a better life.
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16: 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I'm Lisa Rotman.
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4: It's 8 o'clock.
5: President Trump says another round of talks with Iran will start today, even as Iran denies such a meeting is taking place. It all comes after Trump halted new airstrikes on Iran over the weekend, citing fresh talks set for today. Police in Idaho believed armed bystanders kept a mass shooting from being an even bigger tragedy. More from Rory O'Neill.
6: The shooting spree at an In-N-Out Burger in Twin Falls could have been much worse if an armed Good Samaritan and an off-duty state trooper didn't intervene. That's the opinion of the local police chief, who says the bystanders opened fire on the shooter, helping to drive him away from the scene. The 24-year-old gunman used an assault-style weapon to kill three people and injure seven more before taking his own life. I'm Rory O'Neill.
5: Cuba is again in total darkness following a complete collapse of its national power grid. The latest from Natalie Rodriguez.
7: The state-run electric union reports a total system failure, cutting off power to 10 million people. The nationwide blackout comes just 24 hours after a massive regional outage first crippled the western provinces, including the capital of Havana and Matanzas. Officials say the failure has now cascaded across the island, knocking out electricity to other major cities like Santa Clara and Santiago de Cuba. Severely aging infrastructure and critical fuel shortages are being blamed, with no word yet when the lights will turn back on. Natalie Rodriguez, Miami.
5: Spokane, Washington remains under serious threat from massive wildfires. Mayor Lisa Brown says hundreds of homes have been destroyed and there's still the possibility lives may have been lost.
8: To the people who are suffering right now in our region from either loss or uncertainty, everyone here, our hearts go out to you. We are here for you for the long term.
5: I'm Michael Kastner.
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5: There are flooding concerns throughout the New York City area this morning. The latest from Scott Pringle.
14: We already had problems on the roadways just before sunrise with reports of flooding impacting the streets in Montclair, Patterson, and on Route 208 in northern New Jersey. Forecasters say bands of heavy rain are moving through at times throughout the day, bringing 2 to 3 inches of rain per hour in some spots. Yocarina Medina is with the New York City Office of Emergency Management.
15: You live in a basement apartment or you know someone that lives in a basement apartment constantly get flooded. So New Yorkers, you have to get ready for this rain.
14: The office sent out a notice urging residents in flood-prone spots to move to higher ground during periods of heavy rain and to sign up for basement flooding alerts.
5: New car prices are causing buyers to go deeper into debt to finance purchases. Data from Edmunds shows almost 30% of new car buyers are still paying off loans for their trade-ins. Edmunds says the average amount of remaining balances on cars traded in the second quarter of 2026 was nearly $7,000. Police in Arizona have released the contents of two ransom notes sent by someone who claimed to be Nancy Guthrie's kidnapper. More from Lisa Taylor.
16: The first note was sent the day after the mother of Today host Savannah Guthrie went missing, asking for millions of dollars in Bitcoin to have her return safe. The second note was sent 2 days later. Liz Kreutz has more.
3: It says, "We did not fully grasp the seriousness of her physical condition. We never intended to hurt her. That was not our intention. She perished shortly after she was taken. We believe it was heart-related. She is buried in nature now. Nothing you could have done could have changed the outcome. We want your family to know this and hope you all can find peace."
16: The Pima County Sheriff's Office is still investigating. Saturday marks 6 months since Guthrie disappeared.
5: Phil Collins says he nearly died in 2024 after a relapse with alcohol led to multiple organ failure. The music legend revealed in an interview that he was hospitalized after his kidneys began failing. I'm Michael Kastner.
4: Sullivan County has seen a 217% increase in early voter turnout since 2022, the largest in the state of Tennessee. The surge reflects heightened voter awareness of extended early voting periods. Local officials are hoping the trend will boost future election participation. Engaging more voters, they say, is essential for a robust democratic process. The Honor Flight of the Appalachian Highlands hosted its third annual Dragon Boat Race Paddles Up for Veterans in Johnson City. The event raised substantial funds to send veterans on trips to Washington, D.C. This year's race attracted strong community support, becoming the organization's largest fundraiser yet. I'm Lisa Rutman.
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19: Access Tennessee News, I'm Caitlin Jones. In Nashville, one person is dead and three others are left trying to recover after they were hit by a vehicle on Broadway. According to Metro Nashville Police, the crash happened at the intersection of 4th and Broadway when an 87-year-old driver from Kentucky struck the four people who were crossing the road. During a press conference, police said the driver, for some reason, ran the red light. 58-year-old Timothy Wedlock from Australia died from his injuries. One of the pedestrians was last reported in critical condition, while the other two suffered non-life-threatening injuries. Police say the driver also has critical injuries. This is still a developing story. And early voting has wrapped up in Tennessee, but Shelby County election officials are left investigating why some ballots had items missing. Shelby County Administrator of Elections Linda Phillips told WREG in Memphis she received reports of ballots at the Christian Life Church voting location missing four judicial races. She says the error affected about 300 voters. The Election Commission will hold a media event later today to discuss the voting issues. Election Day is August 6th. More news in 30 seconds.
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19: A rare mosquito-borne illness called the La Crosse virus has been confirmed in Claiborne County, making it just one of four known human cases currently in the U.S. The CDC says most people infected with La Crosse virus show no symptoms or experience only mild flu-like symptoms. However, severe cases typically require hospitalization. Caitlin Jones, Access Tennessee News.
21: Hey, Bible readers, I'm Tara Lee Cobble, and I'm your host for The God Shot. Even though I walk through the valley of the shadow of death, I will fear no evil, for you are with me. Your rod and your staff, they comfort me. Psalm 23, verse 4. Following God may take you through the valley of the shadow of death, but he protects us from danger using two tools, a rod and a staff. A rod is a long spear for fighting off external enemies, like wild animals or thieves. And a staff is what you see in Christmas plays, the stick with a hook on one end. This tool protects the sheep from their internal enemy, themselves. Which tool do you think gets more use? Thieves and wolves are rare, but a sheep can never escape itself.
1: Sheep are curious animals with bad memories and poor eyesight, so they need more protection from themselves than from external enemies. Our Good Shepherd protects us, sometimes even from ourselves. Our Good Shepherd protects us and draws us nearer to himself, which is good news for us all, because he's where the joy is.
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22: Well, this morning, partly cloudy, clouds, sun, a few showers and thunderstorms today, high 82. Showers and a thunderstorm this evening, partly cloudy overnight tonight, low 64. Tuesday is going to be a partly sunny day, isolated shower early, then become more numerous with a thunderstorm possible in the afternoon, the high temperature 84. For Wednesday, we'll have clouds, sun, a few showers and thunderstorms, high 84. Unsettled weather will continue on Thursday with an increasing likelihood of showers and maybe a thunderstorm, or high 84. I'm meteorologist Jim Minaldi from the LiveWire Weather Center. Count on it.
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0: From the Quick Stop Market Sports Desk, I'm Matt Pauly. Busy weekend for the Tennessee Titans in terms of roster moves as they bring in and move out a handful of players. They first announced the signing of cornerback Mario Goodrich to the active roster. Goodrich last was with Birmingham in the UFL, played at Clemson for 4 years, was undrafted in April. Defensive back Jane Lucas being waived was the corresponding move. They also bring in defensive back Derek Canteen. He reunites with Robert Saleh. The two were together in San Francisco last night. Last season, the 49ers had cut Canteen last week. Also, they have a couple other defensive tackles that they have announced, the signings of Kalen Saunders and also Lakie Tassi. Saunders played for the Jets and Jaguars in 2025. For Tassi, he grew up as a rugby player in Australia. To make room for those players, the team has waived safety Hudson Clark, defensive lineman David Abuka-Agoha, and also defensive lineman Cam Horsley. Any size fountain drink for 99 cents with any purchase using Quick Stop Rewards. 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
22: Well, this morning, partly cloudy, clouds, sun, a few showers and thunderstorms today, high 82. Showers and a thunderstorm this evening, partly cloudy overnight tonight, low 64. Tuesday is going to be a partly sunny day, isolated shower early, then become more numerous with a thunderstorm possible in the afternoon, the high temperature 84. For Wednesday, we'll have clouds, sun, a few showers and thunderstorms, high 84. Unsettled weather will continue on Thursday with an increasing likelihood of showers and maybe a thunderstorm, our high 84. I'm meteorologist Jim Minaldi from the LiveWire Weather Center. Count on it.
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14: On Sunday afternoon, a crash occurred on I-81 involving a 2023 Nissan Rogue and a 2022 International Semi. The Nissan crossed the median and collided head-on with the truck, which also hit a highway sign. A 45-year-old woman was airlifted to a local trauma center for potential serious injuries. The Tennessee Highway Patrol indicated that charges are pending based on the investigation's outcome. Nearly 100 runners participated in the Pinnacle 5K and Kids Half Mile in Bristol, Tennessee over the weekend. The event, held annually, raises funds for regional United Way organizations. The event underscores the community's dedication to charitable causes and the importance of fitness and wellness. I'm Lisa Ruttman.
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18: While vintage literary history usually associates legendary author Mark Twain with white suits and Mississippi riverboats, he harbored a fierce, lifelong culinary obsession for watermelon. Twain considered the sweet, crisp fruit to be the absolute pinnacle of luxury, completely prioritizing it over high-end restaurant delicacies during his extensive global travels. He famously immortalized his devotion in writing, declaring that to taste a truly perfect southern watermelon is to experience a direct indulgence that stands entirely apart from the mundane world. In his characteristically sharp wit, Twain concluded that

0: Some of the people I know still have bibs today.
1: I don't know what you're talking about.
0: 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I'm Alice Anderson.
1: And I'm Marlo Anderson with National Day Calendar, reminding you to celebrate every day.
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4: This is a Bloomberg Money Minute. The post-pandemic travel boom is hitting some turbulence. High fuel prices and ongoing flight frustrations are causing more Americans to rethink international trips this summer. The number of U.S. travelers flying internationally this June fell by 3.2% from the year prior, the first drop for that month in 5 years, according to the U.S. International Trade Administration. Wall Street is optimistic the U.S. and Iran may reach a deal to reopen the Strait of Hormuz. Sentiment is positive, and that's sending stocks higher to start the new trading month. And Whole Foods is working to shake its whole paycheck reputation. The Amazon-owned grocer's private label lineup now features more than 4,000 products that have been concocted to appeal to longtime customers without giving new ones sticker shock. Whole Foods has made some progress in closing the price gap with rivals, with the average price of its products rising 29% since 2019, compared to 36% at Walmart and 38% at Kroger, according to Donahoe, Bloomberg Radio.
5: Hey, it's Zach Bennett with today's Pure American Country Radio Minute. And on August 3rd, 1924, Gordon Stoker was born in Gleason, Tennessee. Now, you may not know his name or even his voice, but you certainly have heard it behind some of American music's biggest stars. You see, Stoker joined the Jordanaires in 1949 as a pianist, then became the group's longtime tenor and leader. The quartet began in gospel, backed Grand Ole Opry star Red Foley before becoming one of Nashville's busiest studio groups. They sang with Elvis on Don't Be Cruel and Are You Lonesome Tonight, helped define the Nashville sound behind Jim Reeves on Four Walls, Patsy Cline on Crazy, Ferlin Husky on Gone, to name just a few. Their voices also appear on records by Tammy Wynette, Conway Twitty, Kenny Rogers, George Jones. The Jordanaires entered the Country Music Hall of Fame in 2001, and Gordon Stoker remained at the group's center until his death in 2013. A man heard by millions, even when his name never appeared on the front of the record. I'm Zach Bennett. That's today's Pure American Country Radio Minute.
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8: In 1802, William King recognized that Island Road and Reedy Creek Road ended at the Holston River and that the people and goods going west would need to travel by water. King established King's Boatyard, or King's Port, and built a three-story building to house his workers. He also built warehouses for salt and other supporting structures. In 1810, Richard Netherland noticed the traffic from the stage road that had passed in front of the property and bought it at auction. Richard moved his family to the building and opened it as Netherland Inn. The inn became a gathering place for locals and a stop along the Great Stage Road, housing several presidents along the way. In 1822, the first charter for the city of Kingsport was signed here. Today, the inn is on the National

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12: President Trump says another round of talks with Iran will start today, even as Iran denies such a meeting is taking place. It all comes after Trump halted new airstrikes on Iran over the weekend, citing fresh talks set for today. Police in Idaho are crediting an armed Good Samaritan and an off-duty state trooper for intervening in a deadly fast food restaurant shooting on Saturday in Twin Falls.
13: What's happening?
14: What happened?
13: What's happening?
14: Shoot. Go. Oh. Just go.
12: The bystander and the trooper both opened fire on the suspect at the In-N-Out Burger in Twin Falls, helping drive him away from the scene. That's where the shooter, ID'd as Chad Williams, used an AR-15 style rifle to kill three and wound seven before apparently turning the gun on himself. And 10 million people are without electricity this morning after Cuba's national power grid completely collapsed. Again, I'm Michael Kastner.
15: With a LiveWire community focus, I'm Daryl Moody. 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
15: 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I'm Daryl Moody reporting.
17: Sullivan County has seen a 217% increase in early voter turnout since 2022, the largest in the state of Tennessee. The surge reflects heightened voter awareness of extended early voting periods. Local officials are hoping the trend will boost future election participation. Engaging more voters, they say, is essential for a robust democratic process. The Honor Flight of the Appalachian Highlands hosted its third annual Dragon Boat Race Paddles Up for Veterans in Johnson City. The event raised substantial funds to send veterans on trips to Washington, D.C. This year's race attracted strong community support, becoming the organization's largest fundraiser yet. I'm Lisa Rutman.
13: I think I was driving a tractor by the time I was 10 years old. Hi, it's Mike Austin with today's Radio Dad Minute. I've said it here before, but here we come into harvest time just about, and every kid, I think, should learn farm work. Farm work teaches a lot of stuff. Chores don't care if you're tired or in a bad mood, and that's not cruel. That's responsibility. Plus, you get to see creation, man. You get to see seeds pop out of the ground and become food. And there's a certain amount of humility farm work teaches. You realize real fast you're not in charge of the weather, the seasons, nature itself. You're in charge of showing up, doing your job, and working hand in hand with nature. So whether you live on a big farm, a little farm, maybe you just have a chance to be on a farm sometimes, find ways to get your kids out there. It was said to me one time, calloused hands often make for confident hearts. Radio Dad on the web at radiodad.com. I'm Mike Austin, the Radio Dad.
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19: A judge in San Francisco says the Trump administration has not yet proven that Anthropic is a supply chain risk. Thursday, the federal judge said it's troubling that the Pentagon wants Anthropic banned after the AI company criticized the administration. Judge Rita Lynn temporarily blocked the Pentagon's ban in March. She's now weighing whether or not to make that ban permanent. Anthropic admitting that its Claude AI system breached three organizations during cybersecurity tests. OpenAI said one of its unreleased AI models broke into the Hugging Face system during testing. In both the Anthropic and OpenAI cases, the models were able to access the internet even though the systems were supposed to be offline. Reddit reporting a strong second quarter as it issues a warning about the impact of AI. It's part of a growing concern that companies like Reddit are losing potential users when an AI system provides a brief summary. And Apple is reporting a strong second quarter, with year-over-year iPhone sales up 22% and Mac sales up 29%. Apple plans to release new products in September. Tech Report, I'm Mark Mayfield.
20: This is the Bloomberg Business of Entertainment Report. A YouTube show about conspiracy theories has broken into the top 50 podcasts in the U.S. for the first time. Edison Research shows this past quarter, The Y-Files landed at number 46. It's attracted the attention of top podcasters like Joe Rogan, as well as executives at major Hollywood companies. In each episode, show creator AJ Gentile explains a conspiracy, then ends with his own researched take. And did I mention his co-host is a talking goldfish?
21: Oh no, a big pharma company.
20: Gentile tells Bloomberg 30,000 people subscribe to his Patreon, and he and his team have been fielding calls from investors and network heads about deals that could bring his show to streaming platforms and beyond. Now, 6 years in, his channel has more than 5 million subscribers. So why is it trending now? The former radio host says he recently started distributing the videos to Spotify after only posting audio. Lisa Mateo, Bloomberg Radio.
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1: Well, this morning, partly cloudy, cloud, sun, a few showers and thunderstorms today, high 82. Showers and a thunderstorm this evening, partly cloudy overnight tonight, low 64. Tuesday is going to be a partly sunny day, isolated shower early, then become more numerous with a thunderstorm possible in the afternoon, the high to degree 84. For Wednesday, we'll have cloud, sun, a few showers and thunderstorms, high 84. Unsettled weather will continue on Thursday with an increasing likelihood of showers and maybe a thunderstorm, our high 84. I'm meteorologist Jim Minaldi from the LiveWire Weather Center. Count on it.
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17: On Sunday afternoon, a crash occurred on I-81 involving a 2023 Nissan Rogue and a 2022 International Semi. The Nissan crossed the median and collided head-on with the truck, which also hit a highway sign. A 45-year-old woman was airlifted to a local trauma center for potential serious injuries. The Tennessee Highway Patrol indicated that charges are pending based on the investigation's outcome. Nearly 100 runners participated in the Pinnacle 5K and Kids Half Mile in Bristol, Tennessee over the weekend. The event, held annually, raises funds for regional United Way organizations. The event underscores the community's dedication to charitable causes and the importance of fitness and wellness. I'm Lisa Ruttman.
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26: 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One of those trigger points is unmet expectations. 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Well, read about my journey as a porcupine at markmerrill.com. 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
6: From the Quick Stop Market Sports Desk, I'm Matt Pauly. Major League Baseball from over the weekend. The Baltimore Orioles end up losing 2 of 3 to the Phillies. They lose yesterday by an 8-0 score. Off today, they'll get back at tomorrow against the Angels. The Washington Nationals, they have now lost 5 straight games. They lose to the Braves yesterday by a 4-2 score. The Nationals also pull off a trade with the Yankees where they send out infielder Luis Garcia Jr. in exchange for 4 right-handed pitchers. As far as the Braves go, they are going to be in action tomorrow against the Marlins. They also pull off a trade on Sunday when they acquire veteran starter Tyler Mahle from the San Francisco Giants, and they do that for a package of prospects. The Pittsburgh Pirates, they lose 3 of 4 to the Reds, losing yesterday 10-2. They'll match up against the Brewers tonight. Over the weekend, they acquire relief pitcher Camilo Duvall in a trade with the New York Yankees. Cardinals beat the Blue Jays yesterday 5-1, but lose 2 of 3. They'll match up against the Yankees in New York tonight. Real magic, Coca-Cola. 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
8: Jumbo Shrimp. Civil War. Clearly misunderstood. Even Shakespeare loved oxymorons. He wrote 13 into the first act of Romeo and Juliet. Oh, brawling love. Oh, loving hate. In human relations, people tend to use oxymorons that label others. Hypersensitive, overthinking, overly kind. Is it problematic to be sensitive? How do you think too much? Overthinking people invent things. Sensitive people make the world a better place. In Greek, oxy means sharp, and moronos means dull. So don't be moronos with oxymorons. Stay especially sharp and exceedingly kind. Wouldn't that just be awfully nice?
10: Appalachian History 101.
11: It's been 250 years since Tennessee got involved in the American Revolution. The first battle in the West was at Island Flats in present-day Kingsport, just days after the Declaration of Independence was adopted. Sycamore Shoals in present-day Elizabethton was the rallying point for the Overmountain Men before Kings Mountain in what would become the turning point of the Revolution. In our area, we see the names associated with the war every day. Washington County was the first place to be named for General George Washington, and Greene County for Washington's second-in-command, General
12: General Nathaniel Greene. Sullivan County was named for General John Sullivan, and Carter County was named for General Landon Carter. Sevierville and Sevier County were named for local war hero General John Sevier, who was the only governor of the failed state of Franklin, and then first governor of Tennessee. Happy 250, America.
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14: I have something to tell you that's going to sound crazy.
15: Spider-Man Brand New Day swung to box office history over the weekend. The movie made $168 million on its opening day at the domestic box office, making it the biggest North American opening day ever. It netted $355 million domestically across the whole weekend.
16: Promise me you will come back.
18: What if I can't?
15: The Odyssey sailed in at number two with $51 million. The Greek epic was in its third weekend at the box office.
19: It's been too long, Woody.
27: Came here as fast as I could after Jesse called for help.
15: And Toy Story 5 rounded out the top three with $6.3 million. We also got some big casting news out of the Marvel Cinematic Universe. Actress Samara Weaving will play Emma Frost in Marvel's upcoming reboot of the X-Men. Disney is the parent company of Marvel and ABC News. Chuck Sievertson, ABC News.
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1: Well, this morning, partly cloudy, clouds, sun, a few showers and thunderstorms today, high 82. Showers and a thunderstorm this evening, partly cloudy overnight tonight, low 64. Tuesday is going to be a partly sunny day, isolated shower early, then become more numerous with a thunderstorm possible in the afternoon, the high to degree 84. For Wednesday, we'll have clouds, sun, a few showers and thunderstorms, high 84. Unsettled weather will continue on Thursday with an increasing likelihood of showers and maybe a thunderstorm, our high 84. I'm meteorologist Jim Minaldi from the LiveWire Weather Center. Count on it.
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29: This is a Bloomberg Money Minute, a potential mega deal that would rank as the largest ever in the pharma industry. AstraZeneca is said to have explored the acquisition of Bristol-Myers Squibb. The two cancer powerhouses would form the world's biggest drug maker with about $107 billion in annual revenue. If the deal is completed, this would top Bristol's $74 billion takeover of Celgene in 2019. No comment from either company. Checking on your money, stock futures are rising this first trading day of the month as attention turns to this week's heavy slate of earnings reports. Tomorrow, SpaceX is out with its first results since its blockbuster initial public offering. This week, Wall Street also hears from McDonald's, Disney, and Uber. And speaking of earnings, the high cost of beef isn't going away anytime soon. Tyson Foods is lowering its profit outlook for the year. The historic cattle shortage continues to pressure the meatpacking industry. Tyson's beef business has been on a losing streak since early 2024. Courtney Donahoe, Bloomberg Radio.
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30: In the summer of 1925, Dayton, Tennessee became the center of a national controversy. Local leaders convinced a high school science teacher named John Thomas Scopes to admit he taught evolution in his classroom. They wanted to test a new state law and bring publicity to their struggling economy. The stunt worked. The greatest legal minds in the country arrived to argue the case. Clarence Darrow defended science, and William Jennings Bryan defended the Bible. Hundreds of reporters flooded to Tennessee, and there were fiery debates across the nation via radio, The judge convicted Scopes and fined him $100, but it was overturned on a technicality. The Scopes monkey trial was the first of several trials of the 20th century. On that note, I'm James A. Brown, and as always, be well.
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21: 2002, Bob Dylan returns to the Newport Folk Festival following an absence of 37 years, performing a two-hour 19-song set. What was most noticeable about Dylan's presence was not necessarily the music, but more in what he was wearing. A wig and a fake beard. Or, as the Boston Globe said, quote, a Hasidic cowboy look. End quote.
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21: On this day in 1971, Paul McCartney announces the formation of his new band, Wings. Until Wings' 1981 breakup, there were 10 different members. True or false? Aside from Paul and Linda McCartney, former Moody Blues singer Denny Lane lasted the entire 10-year ride. Answer, did you say false?
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21: 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That's right. In fact, Henry McCullough and original drummer Denny Sywell left after a short time, with five newer members to follow.
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13: It's 9 o'clock.
14: President Trump says another round of talks with Iran will start today, even as Iran denies such a meeting is taking place. It all comes after Trump halted new airstrikes on Iran over the weekend, citing fresh talks set for today. Police in Idaho believed armed bystanders kept a mass shooting from being an even bigger tragedy. More from Rory O'Neill.
16: The shooting spree at an In-N-Out Burger in Twin Falls could have been much worse if an armed Good Samaritan and an off-duty state trooper didn't intervene. That's the opinion of the local police chief, who says the bystanders opened fire on the shooter, helping to drive him away from the scene. The 24-year-old gunman used an assault-style weapon to kill 3 people and injure 7 more before taking his own life. I'm Rory O'Neill.
14: Cuba is again in total darkness following a complete collapse of its national power grid. The latest from Natalie Rodriguez.
18: The state-run electric union reports a total system failure, cutting off power to 10 million people. The nationwide blackout comes just 24 hours after a massive regional outage first crippled the western provinces, including the capital of Havana and Matanzas. Officials say the failure has now cascaded across the island, knocking out electricity to other major cities like Santa Clara and Santiago de Cuba. Severely aging infrastructure and critical fuel shortages are being blamed, with no word yet when the lights will turn back on. Natalie Rodriguez, Miami.
14: Spokane, Washington remains under serious threat from massive wildfires. Mayor Lisa Brown says hundreds of homes have been destroyed and there's still the possibility lives may have been lost.
23: To the people who are suffering right now in our region from either loss or uncertainty, everyone here, our hearts go out to you. We are here for you for the long term.
14: I'm Michael Kastner.
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14: There are flooding concerns throughout the New York City area this morning. The latest from Scott Pringle.
0: We already had problems on the roadways just before sunrise with reports of flooding impacting the streets in Montclair, Patterson, and on Route 208 in northern New Jersey. Forecasters say bands of heavy rain are moving through at times throughout the day, bringing 2 to 3 inches of rain per hour in some spots. Yocarina Medina is with the New York City Office of Emergency Management.
1: You live in a basement apartment or you know someone that lives in a basement apartment constantly get flooded. So New Yorkers, you have to get ready for this rain.
0: The office sent out a notice urging residents in flood-prone spots to move to higher ground during periods of heavy rain and to sign up for basement flooding alerts.
14: New car prices are causing buyers to go deeper into debt to finance purchases. Data from Edmunds shows almost 30% of new car buyers are still paying off loans for their trade-ins. Edmunds says the average amount of remaining balances on cars traded in the second quarter of 2026 was nearly $7,000. Police in Arizona have released the contents of two ransom notes sent by someone who claimed to be Nancy Guthrie's kidnapper. More from Lisa Taylor.
2: The first note was sent the day after the mother of Today host Savannah Guthrie went missing, asking for millions of dollars in Bitcoin to have her return safe. The second note was sent 2 days later. Liz Kreutz has more.
3: It says, "We did not fully grasp the seriousness of her physical condition. We never intended to hurt her. That was not our intention. She perished shortly after she was taken. We believe it was heart-related. She is buried in nature now. Nothing you could have done could have changed the outcome. We want your family to know this and hope you all can find peace."
2: The Pima County Sheriff's Office is still investigating. Saturday marks 6 months since Guthrie disappeared.
14: Phil Collins says he nearly died in 2024 after a relapse with alcohol led to multiple organ failure. The music legend revealed in an interview that he was hospitalized after his kidneys began failing. I'm Michael Kastner.
4: Sullivan County has seen a 217% increase in early voter turnout since 2022, the largest in the state of Tennessee. The surge reflects heightened voter awareness of extended early voting periods. Local officials are hoping the trend will boost future election participation. Engaging more voters, they say, is essential for a robust democratic process. The Honor Flight of the Appalachian Highlands hosted its third annual Dragon Boat Race Paddles Up for Veterans in Johnson City. The event raised substantial funds to send veterans on trips to Washington, D.C. This year's race attracted strong community support, becoming the organization's largest fundraiser yet. I'm Lisa Rutman.
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9: Access Tennessee News. I'm Caitlin Jones. Tragedy on the Buffalo River. A 20-year-old man is dead after drowning in Wayne County, according to their local sheriff's office. Deputies say it happened around 3:30 p.m. Saturday. Rescue workers were able to recover the man's body, and authorities do not suspect foul play. The man's name is not being released until his family has been notified. In Nashville, one person is dead and 3 others are left trying to recover after they were hit by a vehicle on Broadway. According to Metro Nashville Police, the crash happened at the intersection of 4th and Broadway when an 87-year-old driver from Kentucky struck the 4 people who were crossing the road. During a press conference, police said the driver, for some reason, ran the red light. 58-year-old Timothy Wedlock from Australia died from his injuries. One of the pedestrians was last reported in critical condition, while the other 2 suffered non-life-threatening injuries. Police say the driver also has critical injuries. This is still a developing story. More news in 30 seconds.
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5: Nashville Metro City Council is set to make another effort to stop a data center from being built next to the Nashville Zoo. The council will vote tomorrow on whether to seize the land that was purchased by the company DC Blocks last month. Some council members have cited concerns of a costly lawsuit if they exercise eminent domain over the property, while Nashville Mayor Freddie O'Connell expressed support for the land seizure. Caitlin Jones, Access Tennessee News.
6: Welcome to Date the Word, where we connect today's date to God's Word with the hope that it becomes more memorable to you. 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And our verse for 8-3 comes from Nehemiah 8-3. Nehemiah 8-3 says, "Then he read from the law in the open square that was in front of the water gate from morning until midday before the men and the women and those who could understand. And the ears of all the people were attentive to the book of the law." Nehemiah 8:3, attentive. I love that word. What a descriptive word of what God's people were doing as the word of God was being proclaimed. In other words, they were paying attention to what the word was saying. Are you paying attention to the word? From Nehemiah 8:3, be attentive to the word.
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19: Well, this morning, partly cloudy, clouds, sun, a few showers and thunderstorms today, high 82. Showers and a thunderstorm this evening, partly cloudy overnight tonight, low 64. Tuesday is going to be a partly sunny day, isolated shower early, then become more numerous with a thunderstorm possible in the afternoon, the high to degree 84. For Wednesday, we'll have clouds, sun, a few showers and thunderstorms, high 84. Unsettled weather will continue on Thursday with an increasing likelihood of showers and maybe a thunderstorm, our high 84. I'm meteorologist Jim Minaldi from the LiveWire Weather Center. Count on it.
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26: 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I'm Daryl Moody, reporting.
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11: 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Busy weekend for the Tennessee Titans in terms of roster moves as they bring in and move out a handful of players. They first announced the signing of cornerback Mario Goodrich to the active roster. Goodrich last was with Birmingham in the UFL, played at Clemson for 4 years, was undrafted in April. Defensive back Jane Lucas being waived was the corresponding move. They also bring in defensive back Derek Canteen. He reunites with Robert Saleh. The two were together in San Francisco last season. The 49ers had cut Canteen last week. Also, they have a couple other defensive tackles that they have announced. The signings of Kalen Saunders and also Lakee Tassie. Saunders played for the Jets and Jaguars in 2025. For Tassie, he grew up as a rugby player in Australia. To make room for those players, the team has waived safety Hudson Clark, defensive lineman David Abuka-Agoha, and also defensive lineman Cam Horsley. 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
31: If you're traveling in the Northeast or upper Midwest in this country, or over in Europe, this is developing into the summer of smoke. Wildfires in Canada have drifted into at least 17 U.S. states, and that includes the Great Lakes, New England, Michigan, Wisconsin, and Minnesota. In Europe, wildfires in France are covering much of the continent in smoke. 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I'm Peter Greenberg, and this is today's Worldwide Travel Minute.
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19: Well, this morning, partly cloudy, clouds, sun, a few showers and thunderstorms today, high 82. Showers and a thunderstorm this evening, partly cloudy overnight tonight, low 64. Tuesday is going to be a partly sunny day, isolated shower early, then become more numerous with a thunderstorm possible in the afternoon, the high to degree 84. For Wednesday, we'll have clouds, sun, a few showers and thunderstorms, high 84. Unsettled weather will continue on Thursday with an increasing likelihood of showers and maybe a thunderstorm, our high 84. I'm meteorologist Jim Minaldi from the Live Wire Weather Center. Count on it.
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9: On Sunday afternoon, a crash occurred on I-81 involving a 2023 Nissan Rogue and a 2022 International Semi. The Nissan crossed the median and collided head-on with the truck, which also hit a highway sign. A 45-year-old woman was airlifted to a local trauma center for potential serious injuries. The Tennessee Highway Patrol indicated that charges are pending based on the investigation's outcome. Nearly 100 runners participated in the Pinnacle 5K and Kids Half Mile in Bristol, Tennessee over the weekend. The event, held annually, raises funds for regional United Way organizations. The event underscores the community's dedication to charitable causes and the importance of fitness and wellness. I'm Lisa Ruttman.
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0: 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The recent USDA Farm Expenditures Report shows a mixed bag for farm production costs. USDA Chief Economist Justin Benavidez says the livestock and poultry sector saw production costs rise the most.
1: It's that purchase of that intermediate animal for further growth that winds up being the biggest expense. And it did go up year over year, which makes sense when you think about the cost of buying, say, feeder cattle or

0: 2%, right around 1.9% for total production expenses.
1: Which, says Benavidez, means others in the crop sector raised the average.
0: Crop farm total expenditures decreased about 6.6%. Total crop inputs, so we think about chemicals, fertilizers, and seeds, were about $70.6 billion, which generally accounts for about a third of total crop farm expenditures. And they, in some cases, were flat, and in some places went up. It was a bit of a mixed bag.
1: That's Farm to Fork. I'm Daryl Anderson.
2: This is a Bloomberg Money Minute. Visa is making a big move to fight fraud in the age of artificial intelligence. The payments giant is buying Israeli fraud protection firm BioCatch for $2.4 billion. Visa says the acquisition is expected to help clients better protect themselves and their customers from the growing threat of scams and fraud. Checking on the markets this morning, stock futures are seeing gains. Investors are looking ahead to the jobs report to wrap up the week. This past Friday, tech led the way in the final session of a volatile July. The Dow rose 277 points. And Education Secretary Linda McMahon sending a letter to the leaders of American universities, asking them to commit to a slate of campus reforms by the end of 2026. It asks schools to publicly pledge to make sweeping changes that include re-examining admissions practices and hiring more conservative faculty. There is no plan to directly penalize colleges that refuse to comply. Courtney Donahoe, Bloomberg Radio.
3: 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Here's Chris Whitting.
4: 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Thanks to Mike, who put his foot down, Congolium is worth a flooring fortune. With the Success Journal, I'm Chris Whitting.
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11: Nanya He was the niece of an important chief in the Cherokee Nation. When Nanya He rose to power in the Cherokee Nation, she believed, as her uncle did, that peace would come only if Native people and white settlers saw themselves as one people. And she thought only the women on the two sides could make this happen. 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Her efforts allowed the frontier militia to gather to defend Long Island and defeat the Cherokee in the Battle of Island Flats in present-day Kingsport. 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
9: Iran is denying that any talks are being held with the U.S. after President Trump said the talks start today. Trump said he held off on new military strikes on Iran so negotiations could proceed. Iran now says it's holding talks with Oman, its neighbor across the Strait of Hormuz, over establishing a safe corridor through the critically important maritime trade route. Former Vice President Kamala Harris thinks the U.S. needs more Supreme Court justices. Speaking Friday at the National Urban League Conference in Nashville, the one-time Democratic presidential nominee said we need to revisit the point of expanding the court to 13. Lollapalooza wrapped up Sunday at Chicago's Grant Park. The four-day music festival featured headliners The Chainsmokers Sunday night. The weather held out a day after storms drenched the park on Saturday, delaying the start of the festival. I'm Michael Kastner.
10: 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Doe River Gorge is more than 400 acres of pristine wilderness near Hampton.
11: We have summer camps. 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
11: Our next event coming up is our Father-Son Challenge, which we've been doing since 1998. 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His name is Richie Parker. He's a motivational speaker who used to work for NASCAR, and he can basically change any car parts with his feet. He was born without arms, so he's an incredible guy. We're looking forward to having him come out.
10: To learn more about the Father-Son Challenge, visit DoeRiverGorge.com. I'm Daryl Moody reporting.
12: Sullivan County has seen a 217% increase in early voter turnout since 2022, the largest in the state of Tennessee. The surge reflects heightened voter awareness of extended early voting periods. Local officials are hoping the trend will boost future election participation. Engaging more voters, they say, is essential for a robust democratic process. The Honor Flight of the Appalachian Highlands hosted its third annual Dragon Boat Race Paddles Up for Veterans in Johnson City. The event raised substantial funds to send veterans on trips to Washington, D.C. This year's race attracted strong community support, becoming the organization's largest fundraiser yet. I'm Lisa Rockman.
13: You ever been contacted by an old flame, or maybe you contact them on social media? Hey, it's Mike Austin with today's Radio Dad Minute. Yeah, the grass is not greener, and your kids pay a huge price when dad checks out another yard. You know, when you feel stuck in the same routine, and maybe your wife wants you to fix the kitchen faucet for about the fifth time, you're not equipped, dad, to not slip up. You can talk yourself into thinking, oh, the kids will be just fine. They don't know. They're immune, right? And if they do find out, well, it's just mom turning the kids against me. That's what it is. Gary Durenfeld, a good friend, family counselor, had to say.
3: And it doesn't need to be that mom is alienating the kids from dad. It can be that kids see mom so hurt by what dad has done that they will want to reject him. When we behave this way, we undermine other people's view of our sense of morality.
13: As they say, the grass isn't always greener. I'm Mike Austin, the Radio Dad.
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16: Mitch Anthony here with today's Daily Dose. Dr. Laura Schlesinger is not one to mince words. Whether it's delivered in her best-selling books or her syndicated radio program, she doles out straightforward, incisive commentary. In her book, How Could You Do That?, Schlesinger urges patients to take responsibility, not to make excuses for their lives. Here are, as Dr. Laura calls them, three yeah-but scenarios. Excuse: we're only human. Response: that makes me want to toss up my lunch. You do what you feel like without any forethought, and then you say, oh, well, that's human. Excuse: but I'm not really like that. Response: we are what we do, and that's that. There is nowhere to hide from yourself when your behaviors outline a lack of ethics or values or character. Excuse: I'm facing something that I'd just rather bury my head in the sand about. Response: go ahead and bury your head in the sand, but remember which end is sticking up in the air when you do that. Well, though the advice is blunt, each of us at one time or another needs it. We never get ahead, straighten up, or move forward by making excuses. We only accomplish those things when we take responsibility. 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
18: Well, this morning, partly cloudy, cloud, sun, a few showers and thunderstorms today, high 82. Showers and a thunderstorm this evening, partly cloudy overnight tonight, low 64. Tuesday is going to be a partly sunny day, isolated shower early, then become more numerous with a thunderstorm possible in the afternoon, high to 84. For Wednesday, we'll have cloud, sun, a few showers and thunderstorms, high 84. Unsettled weather will continue on Thursday with an increasing likelihood of showers and maybe a thunderstorm, our high 84. I'm meteorologist Jim Minaldi from the Live Wire Weather Center. Count on it.
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20: This is the Daily Note from JamesABrown.net. I was walking through a department store the other day, and I did something it advised, at least for me. I walked into the shoe aisle, and like always, I came away a little disappointed. They had slippers and sneakers and slip-on vegan shoes, and they never have what I need, because I have big feet. And when I say I have big feet, I mean big feet. NBA player feet. The last time I checked, I wore a 16 extra wide or 15 extra wide, depending on the brand. So as I looked at all those shoes and I thought about one of the unavoidable facts about my life, I'm an observer who never quite fits in. In a world of little feet, I have giant ones. It never gets easy, but there is joy in it, here or there. On that note, I'm James A. Brown, and as always, be well.
12: On Sunday afternoon, a crash occurred on I-81 involving a 2023 Nissan Rogue and a 2022 International Semi. The Nissan crossed the median and collided head-on with the truck, which also hit a highway sign. A 45-year-old woman was airlifted to a local trauma center for potential serious injuries. The Tennessee Highway Patrol indicated that charges are pending based on the investigation's outcome. Nearly 100 runners participated in the Pinnacle 5K and Kids Half Mile in Bristol, Tennessee over the weekend. The event, held annually, raises funds for regional United Way organizations. The event underscores the community's dedication to charitable causes and the importance of fitness and wellness. I'm Lisa Rutman.
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23: Get ready to write down a phone number, but first, this is The Making of America. I'm Michael Emerson. Railroads have played a major role in the expansion of America, but with jet travel and the success of interstate highways, in the 1960s, America's rail passengers started disappearing. In 1966, the New York Central Railroad fought back by building the first jet-powered passenger train by attaching 2 jet engines to the top of a lead locomotive. The initial results were great, with the train reaching speeds of 150 miles per hour. 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
0: From the Quick Stop Market Sports Desk, I'm Matt Pauly. Major League Baseball from over the weekend. The Baltimore Orioles end up losing 2 of 3 to the Phillies. They lose yesterday by an 8-0 score. Off today, they'll get back at tomorrow against the Angels. The Washington Nationals, they have now lost 5 straight games. They lose to the Braves yesterday by a 4-2 score. The Nationals also pull off a trade with the Yankees where they send out infielder Luis Garcia Jr. in exchange for 4 right-handed pitchers. As far as the Braves go, they are going to be in action tomorrow against the Marlins. They also pull off a trade on Sunday when they acquire veteran starter Tyler Mahle from the San Francisco Giants, and they do that for a package of prospects. The Pittsburgh Pirates, they lose 3 of 4 to the Reds, losing yesterday 10-2. They'll match up against the Brewers tonight. Over the weekend, they acquire relief pitcher Camilo Duvall in a trade with the New York Yankees. Cardinals beat the Blue Jays yesterday 5-1, but lose 2 of 3. They'll match up against the Yankees in New York tonight. Real magic. Coca-Cola. 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
25: For many, this is the hottest month of the year, so it's important to think about protecting your lawn from the heat. While grass needs some warmth to grow, excessive heat stresses it. The most obvious remedy to the heat is water, but it's important that you do it correctly. Instead of numerous light waterings, opt for fewer of them for longer periods of time. This deep watering encourages roots to grow deep, which makes the plant a lot healthier. In this case, food and water don't go hand in hand. During extreme heat, it's not a good idea to apply fertilizer to the lawn because that encourages the plants to put on new growth, which stresses them even more. And the way you mow also affects the lawn's health during hot weather. So mow frequently enough so that you remove only a third of the grass's height at a time. I'm Danny Lipford with Tips for Today's Homeowner.
26: If the truth be known, most of the Overmountain settlers in what would become Tennessee cared little for either side of the American Revolution. They simply wanted to be left alone. Colonel Ferguson of the British Army wanted to recruit loyalists in the backcountry over the mountains. In an effort to persuade the settlers to abandon the Patriot cause, Ferguson openly threatened to invade the Overmountain settlements if the colonists did not support the crown. Threatening these mountain folks moved them from being disinterested bystanders to being firmly set against the suddenly intrusive, overbearing symbols of British authority. Militiamen from Virginia, Kentucky, and the Carolinas joined the Overmountain men, and their numbers swelled to around 900 men. Under the overall command of William Campbell, these Overmountain men moved against Ferguson. The rest is history. Happy 250, America.
5: U.S. households with utility bills pay a median of $363 a month, or $461 a year, according to a new report from Doxo. The typical annual utility bill increased 4.63% from last year, with electricity cost rising the most. The American Red Cross has declared only the second national blood supply crisis in its history after donations fell to a four-year summer low. The organization has begun limiting distributions of type O blood to hospitals to preserve supplies for the most critical emergencies. Lidl has recalled shortbread cookies with chocolate truffle coating and apricot filling because the packaging failed to disclose four major food allergens. Actually, they were disclosed, but not in English. U.S. law requires food ingredient lists to be printed in English. I'm Mark Huffman. Learn more at consumeraffairs.com.
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18: Well, this morning, partly cloudy, clouds, sun, a few showers and thunderstorms today, high 82. Showers and a thunderstorm this evening, partly cloudy overnight tonight, low 64. Tuesday is going to be a partly sunny day, isolated shower early, then become more numerous with a thunderstorm possible in the afternoon, the high temperature 84. For Wednesday, we'll have clouds, sun, a few showers and thunderstorms, high 84. Unsettled weather will continue on Thursday with an increasing likelihood of showers and maybe a thunderstorm, our high 84. I'm meteorologist Jim Minaldi from the LiveWire Weather Center. Count on it.
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8: This is a Bloomberg Money Minute. It's a potential mega deal that would rank as the largest ever in the pharmaceutical industry. AstraZeneca is said to have explored the acquisition of Bristol-Myers Squibb. The two cancer powerhouses would form the world's biggest drug maker with about $107 billion in annual revenue. No comment from either company. Halloween is getting an early start this year, and Hershey's is hoping that means a sweeter season ahead. The candy giant says the rise of Summer Sween is giving the holiday a longer runway. Hershey says 67% of parents have already purchased Halloween candy this summer. By the way, the number one Halloween candy is Reese's Peanut Butter Cups. Stock futures are higher on the first trading day of the month, with investors fresh off a turbulent July. President Trump's de-escalation in the Middle East has prompted a slide in oil prices, and it's a busy week ahead, capped off with a July jobs report on Friday. Erica Herskowitz, Bloomberg Radio.
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10: I don't know about you, but my social media feeds are flooded with lotions and potions and gadgets, all promising to unlock different components of longevity. 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There are four of them. Number one, nutrition. The Mediterranean diet really is the gold standard. Number two, exercise. You should be getting 150 minutes of moderate intensity exercise or 75 minutes of vigorous intensity exercise every week, plus strength training and stretching. Number three, sleep. 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You should be getting 7 to 9 hours a night. And finally, number four, often gets forgotten, socialization. It's not a bonus. It's a necessity for a healthy life, finding a sense of community, purpose, and belonging. I'm Dr. Sanjay Gupta, helping you live a better life.
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6: It's 10 o'clock.
7: Iran is denying that any talks are being held with the U.S. This after President Trump said the talks start today. Khosrow Isfahani, director of the National Union for Democracy in Iran, is skeptical that any agreement reached would hold.
8: Talks start, talks collapse, missiles fly, targets are hit, the Strait of Hormuz remains closed, the Iranian population gets exhausted again and again and again over, things not going anywhere.
7: President Trump says he held off on new military strikes on Iran so negotiations could proceed. Iran now says it's holding talks with Oman, its neighbor across the Strait of Hormuz, over establishing a safe corridor through the critically important maritime trade route. Idaho police say an armed Good Samaritan and an off-duty state trooper likely saved lives during a deadly fast food restaurant shooting on Saturday. Michael Dudley says his father, Terry, was wounded as he sat in his car across the parking lot.
9: He got shot while he was charging a Tesla.
7: The bystander and the trooper both opened fire on the suspect at the In-N-Out Burger in Twin Falls, helping drive him away from the scene. Authorities say the shooter, identified as Chad Williams, used an AR-15-style rifle to kill three people and wound seven more, before apparently turning the gun on himself. Spokane, Washington remains under serious threat from massive wildfires. Mayor Lisa Brown says hundreds of homes have been destroyed and there's still the possibility lives may have been lost.
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7: The Lindsay Clancy murder trial resumes today in a Massachusetts courtroom. On Friday, the jury visited Clancy's former home where she strangled her three young children and attempted to take her own life back in 2023. They then returned to the courtroom to hear more witnesses. Senator John Kennedy says he's unsure if President Trump really believes his claim that vandals damaged the Lincoln Memorial reflecting pool. The Louisiana Republican made this statement on NBC's Meet the Press.
15: Let me start with the president. The president says it was caused by vandals. I don't know whether he really believes that or it's part of his political messaging or he's just thinking out loud.
7: It comes as the president appeared unhappy about the Justice Department's decision to drop charges against a former Olympian accused of damaging D.C.'s reflecting pool. In a Saturday Truth Social post, Trump wrote, in his words, "I disagree 100% with Jeanine Pirro, the U.S. attorney for the District of Columbia, on the reflecting pool." The president went on to say the case was obviously vandalism and that major damage was done. President Trump's True Social is now selling early access to his social media posts to finance firms and other organizations willing to pay. Trump often posts about financial matters, and those posts move markets. Finding happiness may require changing your zip code. More from Lisa Taylor.
4: A recent Wallet Hub study ranked 182 of the U.S. largest cities based on the happiness of residents using factors like income, mental well-being, physical health, and social connections. It found the five happiest cities in the U.S. are Fremont, California, Bismarck, North Dakota, Scottsdale, Arizona, South Burlington, Vermont, and Fargo, North Dakota.
7: I'm Michael Kastner.
16: Sullivan County has seen a 217% increase in early voter turnout since 2022, the largest in the state of Tennessee. The surge reflects heightened voter awareness of extended early voting periods. Local officials are hoping the trend will boost future election participation. Engaging more voters, they say, is essential for a robust democratic process. The Honor Flight of the Appalachian Highlands hosted its third annual Dragon Boat Race Paddles Up for Veterans in Johnson City. The event raised substantial funds to send veterans on trips to Washington, D.C. This year's race attracted strong community support, becoming the organization's largest fundraiser yet. I'm Lisa Rutman.
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18: Access Tennessee News, I'm Caitlin Jones. In Nashville, one person is dead and three others are left trying to recover after they were hit by a vehicle on Broadway. According to Metro Nashville Police, the crash happened at the intersection of 4th and Broadway when an 87-year-old driver from Kentucky struck the four people who were crossing the road. During a press conference, police said the driver, for some reason, ran the red light. 58-year-old Timothy Wedlock from Australia died from his injuries. One of the pedestrians was last reported in critical condition, while the other two suffered non-life-threatening injuries. Police say the driver also has critical injuries. This is still a developing story. And early voting has wrapped up in Tennessee, but Shelby County election officials are left investigating why some ballots had items missing. Shelby County Administrator of Elections Linda Phillips told WREG in Memphis she received reports of ballots at the Christian Life Church voting location missing four judicial races. She says the error affected about 300 voters. The Election Commission will hold a media event later today to discuss the voting issues. Election Day is August 6th. More news in 30 seconds.
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18: A rare mosquito-borne illness called the La Crosse virus has been confirmed in Claiborne County, making it just one of four known human cases currently in the U.S. The CDC says most people infected with La Crosse virus show no symptoms or experience only mild flu-like symptoms. However, severe cases typically require hospitalization. Caitlin Jones, Access Tennessee News.
20: Hey, Bible readers, I'm Tara Lee Cobble, and I'm your host for The God Shot. You prepare a table before me in the presence of my enemies. You anoint my head with oil. My cup overflows. Psalm 23, verse 5. God doesn't just protect us from our enemies. He blesses us in front of them. Plus, in Scripture, anointing something with oil is the way you set it apart and mark it for holy use. It symbolizes the Holy Spirit. God has anointed all His kids. We're set apart for His holy purposes. That means your day isn't without meaning. You are an anointed child of the King, marked by the presence of His Holy Spirit. If you know God, you are anointed and your cup is overflowing. And on top of that, He invites us to feast in His presence, which is the best news of all, because He's where the joy is.

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1: Well, this morning, partly cloudy, cloud, sun, a few showers and thunderstorms today, high 82. Showers and a thunderstorm this evening, partly cloudy overnight tonight, low 64. Tuesday is going to be a partly sunny day, isolated shower early, then become more numerous with a thunderstorm possible in the afternoon, the high temperature 84. For Wednesday, we'll have cloud, sun, a few showers and thunderstorms, high 84. Unsettled weather will continue on Thursday with an increasing likelihood of showers and maybe a thunderstorm, our high 84. I'm meteorologist Jim Minaldi from the LiveWire Weather Center. Count on it.
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3: 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Are you aware that hearing loss has been linked to dementia, depression, social isolation, and more frequent hospitalizations? 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In addition, 50 million in the U.S. experience tinnitus, which can be debilitating. People with hearing loss tend to wait 7 years before seeking professional help. Of those individuals who would benefit from hearing aids, only 20% actually use them. Present-day hearing aids are much better than those just a few years ago. In fact, many of the new hearing aids have the capability of being adjusted by cell phones and also allowing phone calls to be answered directly through the hearing aids. If you think you have a hearing loss or have older hearing aids, contact Dr. Schumacher and Associates Audiologists at 717-HEAR or 928-5771. That's 717-HEAR or 928-5771.
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6: For over 100 years, Americans have benefited from improvements in drinking water safety that result from disinfection, primarily done with chlorine. This process inactivates pathogens, curbing waterborne diseases and safeguarding the public health. Chloramines are the second most common disinfectant, but decompose into a mysterious unidentified product. We'll explore in the U.S. National Science Foundation's Discovery Files.
7: All these disinfectants inactivate microorganisms, but they're also oxidants, and they react with naturally occurring organic materials that are present in drinking waters. Some of these reactions result in the formation of unintended compounds that we just generically refer to as disinfection byproduct.
6: Professor Julian Ferry is part of a team of researchers, including his NSF-supported group from the University of Arkansas, that have recently published a paper describing the unidentified product from chloramine decomposition. Building from work done in the 80s and 90s, the team was able to identify this product as chloronitramide anion, an inorganic byproduct of chloramine decomposition. While relatively high concentrations have been found in some U.S. water systems, more research is needed to uncover any potential health impacts.
7: And I don't want this study that reveals this new byproduct to drive more people away from their tap. Generally, in the United States, we are blessed to have very high-quality drinking water.
6: To learn more about this research, listen to NSF's Discovery Files podcast episode, Treating Drinking Water.
8: From the Quick Stop Market Sports Desk, I'm Matt Pauley. Busy weekend for the Tennessee Titans in terms of roster moves as they bring in and move out a handful of players. They first announced the signing of cornerback Mario Goodrich to the active roster. Goodrich last was with Birmingham in the UFL, played at Clemson for 4 years, was undrafted in April. Defensive back Jane Lucas being waived was the corresponding move. They also bring in defensive back Derek Canteen. He reunites with Robert Saleh. The two were together in San Francisco last night. Last season, the 49ers had cut Canteen last week. Also, they have a couple other defensive tackles that they have announced, the signings of Kalen Saunders and also Lakeith Tassi. Saunders played for the Jets and Jaguars in 2025. For Tassi, he grew up as a rugby player in Australia. To make room for those players, the team has waived safety Hudson Clark, defensive lineman David Abuka-Agoha, and also defensive lineman Cam Horsley. Any size fountain drink for 99 cents with any purchase using Quick Stop Rewards. 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
14: 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Today's quote was submitted by Nate. Howard Hughes said, "Do the impossible because almost everyone has told me my ideas are merely fantasies." What a great quote. This coming from a guy who innovated so many things in aviation. The movie about his life was actually called The Aviator. He was a bit crazy and a bit brilliant. He built the world's largest airplane at the time. It was made of wood, and everyone told him it would never fly. Well, he proved them wrong. He took it out for a test flight and amazed the world. Then he parked it, and I don't think it's ever flown again, but he was right. It would fly. It did fly. And he was able to prove it by getting in the cockpit himself. I love that about him. So many others in his position would have just told someone else to do it. This has been the Motivation Minute. I'm John Small. Thanks for listening. Your favorite motivational quotes can be submitted for upcoming programs at motivationminute.org.
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1: Well, this morning, partly cloudy, clouds, sun, a few showers and thunderstorms today, high 82. Showers and a thunderstorm this evening, partly cloudy overnight tonight, low 64. Tuesday is going to be a partly sunny day, isolated shower early, then become more numerous with a thunderstorm possible in the afternoon, the high temperature 84. For Wednesday, we'll have clouds, sun, a few showers and thunderstorms, high 84. Unsettled weather will continue on Thursday with an increasing likelihood of showers and maybe a thunderstorm, our high 84. I'm meteorologist Jim Minaldi from the LiveWire Weather Center. Count on it.
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22: On Sunday afternoon, a crash occurred on I-81 involving a 2023 Nissan Rogue and a 2022 International Semi. The Nissan crossed the median and collided head-on with the truck, which also hit a highway sign. A 45-year-old woman was airlifted to a local trauma center for potential serious injuries. The Tennessee Highway Patrol indicated that charges are pending based on the investigation's outcome. Nearly 100 runners participated in the Pinnacle 5K and Kids Half Mile in Bristol, Tennessee over the weekend. The event, held annually, raises funds for regional United Way organizations. The event underscores the community's dedication to charitable causes and the importance of fitness and wellness. I'm Lisa Ruttman.
23: The name Irwin is derived from Old German and means army friend. That name could not be more appropriate for the men that would become known as the Irwin Nine. In the early days of World War II, 9 young men from the town of Irwin volunteered for service in the United States Army Air Corps, proud to defend their country. All 9 were assigned to separate bomber groups. All 9 were shot down at different times in different places. Even though there were more than 50 prisoner of war camps in Germany, all 9 men eventually ended up at the same camp. Clyde Tinker, Fred Miller, Dick Franklin, Alan Alford, Stan Norris, Jim Hensley, George Swingle, Richard Edwards, and George Hatcher were liberated in April of 1945 and returned home safely. Today, the Tennessee National Guard Armory in Irwin stands in their honor as we celebrate the 150th anniversary of Unicoi County in Irwin. Jet Broadcasting salutes these local heroes for their service and sacrifice.
24: 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Welcome to the National Day Spotlight for August 3rd.
25: While vintage literary history usually associates legendary author Mark Twain with white suits and Mississippi riverboats, he harbored a fierce, lifelong culinary obsession for watermelon. Twain considered the sweet, crisp fruit to be the absolute pinnacle of luxury, completely prioritizing it over high-end restaurant delicacies during his extensive global travels. He famously immortalized his devotion in writing, declaring that to taste a truly perfect southern watermelon is to experience a direct indulgence that stands entirely apart from the mundane world. In his characteristically sharp wit, Twain concluded that the fruit is the chief of this world's luxuries, providing a distinct, heavenly flavor that allows mortals to know exactly what the angels eat. In case you haven't figured it out, today is National Watermelon Day.
24: Do you suppose he dripped watermelon juice on those nice white suits when he ate it?
25: You would have to have a bib, right? But bibs were pretty popular in that time of history, I guess.
24: Some of the people I know still have bibs today.
25: I don't know what you're talking about.
24: We're also celebrating National Grab Some Nuts Day and National Hair Gloss Day. I'm Alice Anderson.
25: And I'm Marlo Anderson with National Day Calendar, reminding you to celebrate every day.
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0: An AI tool that lets people create fake images on Google Earth. It's pulling the plug after just one day because journalists and researchers showed how easy it was to manipulate satellite data to cover up things like war crimes. In one case, the BBC made an image that falsely showed the Eiffel Tower in pieces. Netflix wants to add Hot Ones to its growing slate of shows from YouTube. The streaming service is said to be in talks with First We Feast. That's the company that owns the talk show where celebrities eat spicy wings. First We Feast would publish new episodes of Hot Ones on Netflix and YouTube at the same time. Wall Street begins the new month optimistically as the U.S. and Iran may reach a deal to reopen the Strait of Hormuz. Sentiment is positive, and that's sending stocks higher. The Dow is up more than 1.25%, the Nasdaq up nearly 1%, the S&P ahead 0.2%. Erica Herskowitz, Bloomberg Radio.
1: 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One of the easiest short game shots, I think, to hit is the low runner, which is a pitch shot that runs all the way to the hole instead of hitting a shot that would fly the ball to the hole. All you have to do is recognize when and how to play this type shot, and hey, that's why I'm here. 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Using a pitching wedge, position your ball just inside your right heel. 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Swing the club back fairly low on the backswing and lead with your left hand on the downswing. This will de-loft the club face, setting up a low follow-through with low trajectory, which will get the ball running quickly. So remember, when you can, hit the low runner to the hole, and your scores will be low as well. 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
9: This historic Inn Appalachian Road Trip focuses on Hale Springs Inn, which stands on Courthouse Square in Rogersville. Built in 1824 to compete with the founder of Rogersville Tavern, this three-story federal-style brick building included a tavern, guest rooms, and a balcony over the front door where Andrew Jackson would one day address a crowd. During the Civil War, when Union troops captured the town, the inn was set up as headquarters. Many distinguished people have stayed at Hale Springs Inn, including three presidents, the aforementioned Andrew Jackson, as well as Andrew Johnson and James K. Polk. 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
6: Stand by for news.
7: Iran is denying President Trump's claim that talks are being held today. Trump had previously said he held off on any new military strikes on Iran over the weekend, so negotiations could proceed today. Police in Twin Falls, Idaho say an armed Good Samaritan and off-duty state trooper likely saved lives during a deadly shooting at an In-N-Out Burger. The bystander and the trooper both opened fire on the suspect in Saturday's incident, helping drive him away from the scene. The shooter, identified as Chad Williams, was able to use an AR-15-style rifle to kill three and wound seven before apparently turning the gun on himself. 10 million people are without electricity this morning after Cuba's national power grid completely collapsed. Jose Diaz-Bayart with more.
8: Independent journalist Boris Gonzalez Arenas says it's hard to imagine conditions worse than the ones we have today.
7: He reports repression is up in Cuba as well. I'm Michael Kastner.
9: With a LiveWire community focus, I'm Daryl Moody. The YWCA of Northeast Tennessee and Southwest Virginia provides more than a dozen programs supporting individuals and families.
10: The individual programs will take the person through some steps to kind of get them into our system, identify those needs, and then start the support process for the particular program. We are just here to provide immediate and then ongoing support for whatever is happening in an individual or family's life.
9: Senior Engagement Manager Leslie Peterson says it's easy to connect.
10: They would call our main phone number, which is 423-968-9444, or they can find us online at YWCATNVA.org.
9: I'm Daryl Moody reporting.
11: Sullivan County has seen a 217% increase in early voter turnout since 2022, the largest in the state of Tennessee. The surge reflects heightened voter awareness of extended early voting periods. Local officials are hoping the trend will boost future election participation. Engaging more voters, they say, is essential for a robust democratic process. The Honor Flight of the Appalachian Highlands hosted its third annual Dragon Boat Race Paddles Up for Veterans in Johnson City. The event raised substantial funds to send veterans on trips to Washington, D.C. This year's race attracted strong community support, becoming the organization's largest fundraiser yet. I'm Lisa Rutman.
12: Today I have for you a nutty dadpreneur. Hey, it's Mike Austin with today's Radio Dad Minute. I don't know if you knew this, walnuts are really good for you. I mean, we keep them around the Austin family compound all the time. So imagine how giddy I was when I'm going down the aisle at the store and there's a young man handing out free samples of hamburgers. Then he tells me these are made out of walnuts. And they were delicious. Yep, the walnut burger. And he tells me his dad, Jim, came up with the idea. So I called Jim.
13: In 2004, we started to manufacture our walnut burger and to put it out there for the public.
12: And Jim is indeed a dadpreneur. He started off owning a small hotel, and then they used to make the walnut burgers for the family. Then they started to get requests for them, but it wasn't Jim's idea to take the company bigger.
13: Both of our kids came to us together, and they said, you know, we want to take this walnut burger and run with it.
12: There you go, Dad. So remember, if you want to be a dadpreneur and you've got an idea, maybe it pays to listen to the kids. I'm Mike Austin, the Radio Dad.
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2: It's your country daily dirt. Dolly Parton is mourning the loss of her older brother, Coy Parton, a.k.a. Denver. The 82-year-old passed away on July 23rd. According to an obituary shared by a funeral home in East Tennessee, Coy was a crane operator, a homestead farmer, and an avid hunter. Ella Langley's song, Choosin' Texas, has now been at number one on the Billboard Hot 100 for 15 weeks. Mariah Carey's All I Want for Christmas is the only song by a solo female artist to spend more time at number one. It's also one of only 8 tracks to ever spend 15 weeks on top of the Hot 100. Luke Combs was doing a show in Edinburgh, Scotland in front of 67,000 fans when he surprised them by bringing out some famous Scotsmen to do his infamous shotgun with him. It was Scottish soccer star John McGinn and Outlander actors Sam Heughan and Richard Rankin. It's no surprise that Luke showed them all how it's done. It's your Country Daily Dirt. I'm Brooke Summers.
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16: 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Dr. Ruchi Gupta from Northwestern University found that city kids are more likely to suffer from food allergies than kids who live out in the country. 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
16: Epinephrine is often used to treat severe allergic reactions. 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
23: Well, this morning, partly cloudy, clouds, sun, a few showers and thunderstorms today, high 82. Showers and a thunderstorm this evening, partly cloudy overnight tonight, low 64. Tuesday is going to be a partly sunny day, isolated shower early, then become more numerous with a thunderstorm possible in the afternoon, the high temperature 84. For Wednesday, we'll have clouds, sun, a few showers and thunderstorms, high 84. Unsettled weather will continue on Thursday with an increasing likelihood of showers and maybe a thunderstorm, our high 84. I'm meteorologist Jim Minaldi from the Live Wire Weather Center. Count on it.
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11: On Sunday afternoon, a crash occurred on I-81 involving a 2023 Nissan Rogue and a 2022 International Semi. The Nissan crossed the median and collided head-on with the truck, which also hit a highway sign. A 45-year-old woman was airlifted to a local trauma center for potential serious injuries. The Tennessee Highway Patrol indicated that charges are pending based on the investigation's outcome. Nearly 100 runners participated in the Pinnacle 5K and Kids Half Mile in Bristol, Tennessee over the weekend. The event, held annually, raises funds for regional United Way organizations. The event underscores the community's dedication to charitable causes and the importance of fitness and wellness. I'm Lisa Rutman.
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7: Major League Baseball from over the weekend. The Baltimore Orioles end up losing 2 of 3 to the Phillies. They lose yesterday by an 8-0 score. Off today, they'll get back at tomorrow against the Angels. The Washington Nationals, they have now lost 5 straight games. They lose to the Braves yesterday by a 4-2 score. The Nationals also pull off a trade with the Yankees where they send out infielder Luis Garcia Jr. in exchange for 4 right-handed pitchers. As far as the Braves go, they are going to be in action tomorrow against the Marlins. They also pull off a trade on Sunday when they acquire veteran starter Tyler Mahle from the San Francisco Giants, and they do that for a package of prospects. The Pittsburgh Pirates, they lose 3 of 4 to the Reds, losing yesterday 10-2. They'll match up against the Brewers tonight. Over the weekend, they acquire relief pitcher Camilo Duvall in a trade with the New York Yankees. Cardinals beat the Blue Jays yesterday 5-1, but lose 2 of 3. They'll match up against the Yankees in New York tonight. Real magic. 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
9: 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Getting the right amount of water on a lawn is also key, so use a rain gauge to see how many inches of water your sprinkler delivers in 30-minute intervals. 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
13: You marched into our towns with superior force and spread fire and desolation wherever you pleased. Will you claim our lands by right of conquest? The Great Spirit has placed us in different situations. Old Tassel, Cherokee diplomat. Long Island in present-day Kingsport was a sacred sanctuary to the Cherokee. It was considered neutral ground, and the flames of many council fires burned as war and peace pacts were sealed. In 1760 came the desecration of the white man when Colonel Byrd built Fort Robinson nearby. Within 10 years, the white man had pushed the red man from the land entirely. Long Island was one of the last lands ceded by the Cherokee with the Long Island Treaty in 1777. The Cherokee were easily convinced to side with the British during the Revolution when the focus shifted toward the South.
14: This is Lyons and Radio. I'm Jeffrey Lyons. Looking at The Sun Also Rises, the 1926 Hemingway novel adapted for the screen in 1957. It was Hemingway's first big hit as a writer. It dealt with a group of expatriates, disillusioned Americans, living in Spain after World War I. He called them the Lost Generation. Tyrone Power plays a journalist severely wounded in the war. Ava Gardner is an attractive widow, the love of Jake's life. Also in the cast are Mel Ferrer, Eddie Albert, Errol Flynn, and Robert Evans. He played Pedro Romero, a matador, based on a real bullfighter. Evans soon left acting, however, turned blockbuster movie producer, and headed Paramount Production. My journalist father took me to Pamplona in northern Spain, where it was set, and I saw for the first time the famous Entierro, the running of the bulls, which begins every July 7th, kicking off a week of wine-soaked revelry. The Sun Also Rises still holds up, so I recommend it on Amazon Prime. That's Lions Den Radio. I'm Jeffrey Lyons.
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23: Well, this morning, partly cloudy, clouds, sun, a few showers and thunderstorms today, high 82. Showers and a thunderstorm this evening, partly cloudy overnight tonight, low 64. Tuesday is going to be a partly sunny day, isolated shower early, then become more numerous with a thunderstorm possible in the afternoon, the high to between 84. For Wednesday, we'll have clouds, sun, a few showers and thunderstorms, high 84. Unsettled weather will continue on Thursday with an increasing likelihood of showers and maybe a thunderstorm, our high 84. I'm meteorologist Jim Minaldi from the Live Wire Weather Center. Count on it.
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16: This is a Bloomberg Money Minute. New car prices are causing buyers to go deeper into debt to finance those purchases. Data from Edmunds shows almost 30% of new car buyers are still paying off loans from their trade-ins. Edmunds says the average amount of remaining balances on cars traded in the second quarter of 2026 was nearly $7,000. That's the highest for a second quarter on record. Ford is recalling more than 47,000 F-150 and F-250 pickup trucks because some rear cameras' display screens lock when the menu is opened while in reverse. That violates federal regulation and could potentially cause an accident. An over-the-air software update may fix the issue in most trucks. President Trump's de-escalation in the Middle East is prompting a slide in oil prices today, and it's also sending stocks higher on Wall Street. The Dow is up 1.25%, the Nasdaq up 1.1%, the S&P up 0.8%. Erica Herskowitz, Bloomberg Radio.
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19: In the summer of 1925, Dayton, Tennessee became the center of a national controversy. Local leaders convinced a high school science teacher named John Thomas Scopes to admit he taught evolution in his classroom. They wanted to test a new state law and bring publicity to their struggling economy. The stunt worked. The greatest legal minds in the country arrived to argue the case. Clarence Darrow defended science, and William Jennings Bryan defended the Bible. Hundreds of reporters flooded to Tennessee, and there were fiery debates across the nation. Via radio. The judge convicted Scopes and fined him $100, but it was overturned on a technicality. The Scopes monkey trial was the first of several trials of the 20th century. On that note, I'm James A. Brown, and as always, be well.
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21: 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What was most noticeable about Dylan's presence was not necessarily the music, but more in what he was wearing. A wig and a fake beard. Or, as the Boston Globe said, quote, a Hasidic cowboy look. End quote.
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21: On this day in 1971, Paul McCartney announces the formation of his new band, Wings. Until Wings' 1981 breakup, there were 10 different members. True or false? Aside from Paul and Linda McCartney, former Moody Blues singer Denny Lane lasted the entire 10-year ride. Answer, did you say false?
28: Yeah, I did.
21: 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That's right. In fact, Henry McCullough and original drummer Denny Sywell left after a short time, with five newer members to follow.
29: Jay Arnold, playback, 68.
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6: It's 11 o'clock.
7: Iran is denying any talks are being held with the U.S. after President Trump claimed the talks start today. Keir Simmons reports Trump said he held off on any new military strikes on Iran so negotiations could proceed.
8: Over the weekend, Iran's foreign minister did post this. Negotiations are on the path to being finalized. The news sending oil prices tumbling this morning. But now Iran's foreign ministry says it does not plan to send a delegation or host a delegation in the coming days.
7: Iran now says it is holding talks with Oman, its neighbor across the Strait of Hormuz, over establishing a safe corridor through the critically important maritime trade route. Idaho police say lives were likely saved by an armed Good Samaritan and an off-duty state trooper during a deadly fast food shooting on Saturday.
9: What's happening?
10: What happened?
9: What's happening?
10: Shoot. Go. Oh. Just go. Go.
7: The bystander and the trooper both opened fire on the suspect at the In-N-Out Burger in Twin Falls, helping drive him away from the scene. Twin Falls Police Chief Matthew Hicks said the two armed men prevented further casualties by getting the shooter away from the restaurant and giving people time to escape. A piece of SpaceX rocket is expected to slam into the moon this week near Einstein Crater at around 7 times the speed of sound. More from Karen Curtis.
11: This will mark the second known time that a piece of space debris has crashed into the moon. SpaceX launched the rocket on January 15, 2025, carrying the Firefly Aerospace's Blue Ghost 1 and the Resilience Lunar Landers. After successfully completing the mission, it ran out of fuel and was not able to return to Earth or head into deep space.
7: As oil prices slide, the Dow is surging 700 points. I'm Michael Kastner.
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7: Former Vice President Kamala Harris thinks a bigger Supreme Court might be just what America needs. More from Rob Martier.
15: The one-time Democratic presidential nominee said,
16: "We need to revisit the point of expanding the court to 13 justices like we have 13 district courts."
15: There's just one problem. According to uscourts.gov, there are 94 district or trial courts that are called U.S. district courts. There are, in fact, 13 appellate courts that sit below the U.S. Supreme Court. She was pressed on whether she intends on running in 2028, and she said she's thinking about it. I'm Rob Martier.
7: Coming up in the business week ahead, jobs data. We'll get the job openings and labor turnover survey on Tuesday, followed by ADP's monthly hiring survey on Wednesday. The payroll processor only looks at private employers, but economists consider it a good indication of what to expect from the big headline story of the week, the monthly jobs report. That's due to be released by the Labor Department on Friday. Today we celebrate a staple of summer that is a food anomaly. More from Bree Tennis.
6: Today is National Watermelon Day, celebrating the fruit that is also a vegetable because it grows from a flower and has seeds. There are more than 1,200 varieties, but 90% of those sold are now seedless. Produce experts say pick one that's heavy, that's water weight, and in watermelon picking, that's good. Also look for bee stings, that means it's sweet. And to the 13% who don't like watermelon, go ahead, pass it up. More for us.
7: Actor Vincent Pastore is dead at the age of 80. Pastore's manager announced Saturday that his body was found by friends at his home in the Bronx. Pastore was best known for his role on HBO's The Sopranos as Salvatore Bonpensiero. I'm Michael Kastner.
9: Sullivan County has seen a 217% increase in early voter turnout since 2022, the largest in the state of Tennessee. The surge reflects heightened voter awareness of extended early voting periods. Local officials are hoping the trend will boost future election participation. Engaging more voters, they say, is essential for a robust democratic process. The Honor Flight of the Appalachian Highlands hosted its third annual Dragon Boat Race Paddles Up for Veterans in Johnson City. The event raised substantial funds to send veterans on trips to Washington, D.C. This year's race attracted strong community support, becoming the organization's largest fundraiser yet. I'm Lisa Rutman.
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18: Access Tennessee News, I'm Caitlin Jones. Tragedy on the Buffalo River. A 20-year-old man is dead after drowning in Wayne County, according to their local sheriff's office. Deputies say it happened around 3:30 p.m. Saturday. Rescue workers were able to recover the man's body, and authorities do not suspect foul play. The man's name is not being released until his family has been notified. In Nashville, one person is dead and three others are left trying to recover after they were hit by a vehicle on Broadway. According to Metro Nashville Police, the crash happened at the intersection of 4th and Broadway when an 87-year-old driver from Kentucky struck the four people who were crossing the road. During a press conference, police said the driver, for some reason, ran the red light. 58-year-old Timothy Wedlock from Australia died from his injuries. One of the pedestrians was last reported in critical condition, while the other two suffered non-life-threatening injuries. Police say the driver also has critical injuries. This is still a developing story. More news in 30 seconds.
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18: Nashville Metro City Council is set to make another effort to stop a data center from being built next to the Nashville Zoo. The council will vote tomorrow on whether to seize the land that was purchased by the company DC Blocks last month. Some council members have cited concerns of a costly lawsuit if they exercise eminent domain over the property, while Nashville Mayor Freddie O'Connell expressed support for the land seizure. Caitlin Jones, Access Tennessee News.
20: 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And our verse for 8-3 comes from Nehemiah 8-3. Nehemiah 8-3 says, "Then he read from the law in the open square that was in front of the water gate from morning until midday before the men and the women and those who could understand. And the ears of all the people were attentive to the book of the law." Nehemiah 8:3. Attentive. I love that word. 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In other words, they were paying attention to what the Word was saying. Are you paying attention to the Word? From Nehemiah 8:3, be attentive to the Word.
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22: Well, this afternoon, mixed clouds and sun, maybe a shower, a thunderstorm, or high 82. Showers and a thunderstorm this evening, partly cloudy overnight tonight, low 64. Tuesday is going to be a partly sunny day, isolated shower early, then become more numerous with a thunderstorm possible in the afternoon, the high to be 84. For Wednesday, we'll have clouds, sun, a few showers and thunderstorms, high 84. Unsettled weather will continue on Thursday with an increasing likelihood of showers and maybe a thunderstorm, or high 84. I'm meteorologist Jim Minaldi from the LiveWire Weather Center. Count on it.
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0: From the Quick Stop Market Sports Desk, I'm Matt Pauley. Busy weekend for the Tennessee Titans in terms of roster moves as they bring in and move out a handful of players. They first announced the signing of cornerback Mario Goodrich to the active roster. Goodrich last was with Birmingham in the UFL, played at Clemson for 4 years, was undrafted in April. Defensive back Jane Lucas being waived was the corresponding move. They also bring in defensive back Derek Canteen. He reunites with Robert Saleh. The two were together in San Francisco last season, the 49ers had cut Canteen last week. Also, they have a couple other defensive tackles that they have announced, the signings of Kalen Saunders and also Lakee Tassi. Saunders played for the Jets and Jaguars in 2025. For Tassi, he grew up as a rugby player in Australia. To make room for those players, the team has waived safety Hudson Clark, defensive lineman David Abuka-Agoha, and also defensive lineman Cam Horsley. Any size fountain drink for 99 cents with any purchase using Quick Stop Rewards. 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
1: 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I'm just a dad like you. 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
5: Spider-Man Brand New Day swung to box office history over the weekend. The movie made $168 million on its opening day at the domestic box office, making it the biggest North American opening day ever. It netted $355 million domestically across the whole weekend.
6: Promise me you will come back.
8: What if I can't?
5: The Odyssey sailed in at number 2 with $51 million. The Greek epic was in its third weekend at the box office.
10: It's been too long, Woody.
11: Came here as fast as I could after Jesse called for help.
5: And Toy Story 5 rounded out the top three with $6.3 million. We also got some big casting news out of the Marvel Cinematic Universe. Actress Samara Weaving will play Emma Frost in Marvel's upcoming reboot of the X-Men. Disney is the parent company of Marvel and ABC News. Chuck Sievertson, ABC News.
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9: Well, this afternoon, mixed clouds and sun, maybe a shower or thunderstorm, or high 82. Showers and a thunderstorm this evening, partly cloudy overnight tonight, low 64. Tuesday is going to be a partly sunny day, isolated shower early, then become more numerous with a thunderstorm possible in the afternoon, the high temperature 84. For Wednesday, we'll have clouds, sun, a few showers and thunderstorms, high 84. Unsettled weather will continue on Thursday with an increasing likelihood of showers and maybe a thunderstorm, or high 84. I'm meteorologist Jim Minaldi from the LiveWire Weather Center. Count on it.
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17: On Sunday afternoon, a crash occurred on I-81 involving a 2023 Nissan Rogue and a 2022 International Semi. The Nissan crossed the median and collided head-on with the truck, which also hit a highway sign. A 45-year-old woman was airlifted to a local trauma center for potential serious injuries. The Tennessee Highway Patrol indicated that charges are pending based on the investigation's outcome. Nearly 100 runners participated in the Pinnacle 5K and Kids Half Mile in Bristol, Tennessee over the weekend. The event, held annually, raises funds for regional United Way organizations. The event underscores the community's dedication to charitable causes and the importance of fitness and wellness. I'm Lisa Rutman.
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23: What is happening to me?
24: Did you miss me, Spidey? I'm losing my mind. I am totally out of control.
22: Spider-Man Brand New Day scaled to the top, earning $355 million in its debut weekend, the second largest opening weekend on record. Christopher Nolan's The Odyssey generated another $51 million, and together they made more than any other weekend box office. Phil Collins says alcohol abuse nearly killed him.
25: The musician told the Sunday Times that he stopped drinking after a previous health alert in 2012. However, he started again in 2023, which landed him in the hospital. Collins said his kidneys were failing and added, "My organs were just seizing up." He also revealed that people were visiting him to say their goodbyes, but he doesn't recall any of it. Despite the health scare, Collins says he's much healthier now and hasn't had a drink since. Mark Mayfield.
22: Grande is going to take a break from the spotlight. A representative for the pop star and actress says once Grande's Eternal Sunshine tour wraps up, the 33-year-old will take a much-deserved break from public-facing work. And the rep says the endless, ongoing public scrutiny that's gone along with it. That's entertainment. I'm Daria Albinger.
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3: This is a Bloomberg Money Minute. 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

0: Around $430 million across all movies. Spider romped to an estimated $355 million domestic debut, nearly toppling the opening weekend of 2 million more set by 2019's Avengers Endgame. It could still end up breaking that record if today's final tally lands above Sunday's estimates. The Odyssey scored $51 million in its third weekend. Matt Piper, Bloomberg Radio.
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2: Nancy was a very busy waitress, pouring cups of coffee and serving food at an Ohio restaurant. 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Someone told Nancy she could make big bucks doing that. 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After hearing his positive comments, Nancy hopped a plane to Hollywood to try her luck as a real voice talent. It's a sure bet you've heard Nancy's voice. Her most famous creation? Bart Simpson. Nancy Cartwright proves it pays to speak up. With the Success Journal, I'm Chris Whitting.
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7: In 1797, when Dr. William Chester opened the Chester Inn, it was the finest hotel on the Tennessee frontier. The Federal Style Inn was built along the stage road that connected Tennessee to the national capital and urban trading areas in between, and is the oldest wood frame building in the historic district. In the summer of 1832, President Andrew Jackson held a reception for his friends on the porch of the inn. John Sevier, James K. Polk, Andrew Johnson, and William Brownlow were other famous tenants. Today, the inn is a state-owned historic site with a museum in the cellar, which was originally Dr. Chester's apothecary shop. The museum includes a history of Jonesboro, the inn, and features rotating exhibits. Be sure to ask the attendant to show you the restored portion of the inn that looks how it would have in the Victorian 1890s. 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
4: Acting Attorney General Todd Blanche says a directive creating a nearly $2 billion anti-weaponization fund has been rescinded. The announcement comes just 2 days before the Senate Judiciary Committee votes on Blanche as President Trump's Attorney General nominee. The fund, created through a settlement in Trump's lawsuit against the IRS, faced criticism because it could have paid benefits to January 6 rioters. Iran is pushing back on President Trump's claim that peace talks are set to start today. Trump said he held off on any new military strikes on Iran so negotiations could proceed. Maybe August, but it's almost time to welcome back Starbucks pumpkin spice latte. More from Monica Nelson.
5: After spending the summer in hiding, the PSL is reportedly ready to reclaim its title as the unofficial flavor of fall. Experts predict an immediate spike in cozy vibes, even though it could be triple digits outside. So mark your calendars. August 25th, the pumpkin spice latte is back.
4: I'm Michael Kastner.
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6: Samantha Gray is with Appalachian Promise Alliance.
7: We'll have a silent auction. 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
6: For details on the event, go to parentingsuite.org. I'm Daryl Moody, reporting.
8: Sullivan County has seen a 217% increase in early voter turnout since 2022. The largest in the state of Tennessee. The surge reflects heightened voter awareness of extended early voting periods. Local officials are hoping the trend will boost future election participation. Engaging more voters, they say, is essential for a robust democratic process. The Honor Flight of the Appalachian Highlands hosted its third annual Dragon Boat Race Paddles Up for Veterans in Johnson City. The event raised substantial funds to send veterans on trips to Washington, D.C. This year's race attracted strong community support, becoming the organization's largest fundraiser yet. I'm Lisa Rutman.
9: Courage isn't the absence of fear, it's doing the right thing, even when you're afraid. Hey, it's Mike Austin with today's Radio Dad Minute. And one of the biggest things I think a dad can teach is how to face your fears. Jeff Gurian was a stutterer when he was a kid and very self-conscious.
10: 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So when I got to college, I made myself run for the president of the freshman class. It was a huge college. I was only 16. I looked very young. I was 2 years younger than everybody else. I didn't feel like I fit in. So anyway, I won the election. I was the president of the whole freshman class of Hunter College, and it was a great lesson for me, Mike. It taught me that outside validation in life, it doesn't matter how many people compliment you and tell you that you're wonderful and talented and fabulous. It matters what you think of yourself.
9: Hey, your kids are watching. 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They need one who shows them what it looks like to face fear. 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I'm Mike Austin, the Radio Dad.
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12: This is Momentum Moments. I'm Brandon Richards. A lot of people carry guilt for years. They feel bad about the same thing over and over, and they've said sorry so many times it doesn't mean anything anymore. But feeling bad isn't the same as changing. Guilt just circles things. It rehearses the same story. It doesn't move you anywhere. But real change has a direction. You stop facing one way and start facing another. What you've done is real, but it was never meant to keep you stuck there. It was meant to turn you. And there's a difference between being sorry and being done. One is a feeling, the other is a decision. So today, don't just feel bad about it. Turn. Take one step the other way, even if it's a small one. That's where it starts. I'm Brandon Richards. 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
13: Mitch Anthony here with today's Daily Dose. How much time is left to achieve your personal dreams? 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Now you have 23 years left. 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Now you have 10 years left. Now there's your family and friends. You want to invest good time there. 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
15: Well, this afternoon, mixed clouds and sun, maybe a shower, a thunderstorm, or high 82. Showers and a thunderstorm this evening, partly cloudy overnight tonight, low 64. Tuesday is going to be a partly sunny day, isolated shower early, then become more numerous with a thunderstorm possible in the afternoon, the high temperature 84. For Wednesday, we'll have clouds, sun, a few showers and thunderstorms, high 84. Unsettled weather will continue on Thursday with an increasing likelihood of showers and maybe a thunderstorm, or high 84. I'm meteorologist Jim Minaldi from the LiveWire Weather Center. Count on it.
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19: Lullabies can do more than help fussy babies sleep. We now know they'll also help adults sleep better. This comes from the University of Taipei in Taiwan. Lead researcher Dr. Yen-Chi Chen says up to half of all adults struggle with occasional sleep issues, including insomnia, waking repeatedly at night, or finding themselves wide awake way too early. That's where lullabies come in. A study found that adults who listened to lullabies at bedtime fell asleep faster and slept more soundly. In particular, adults with the biggest improvement in sleep quality listened to so-called sedative music. That means a slow, melodic tempo between 60 and 80 beats per minute, which is about the normal human resting heart rate. And this music was found to cut production of the stress hormone cortisol and slow down activity in the sympathetic nervous system, which reduces anxiety and promotes sleep. I'm John Tesh with today's Intelligence for Your Life Minute.
8: On Sunday afternoon, a crash occurred on I-81 involving a 2023 Nissan Rogue and a 2022 International Semi. The Nissan crossed the median and collided head-on with the truck, which also hit a highway sign. A 45-year-old woman was airlifted to a local trauma center for potential serious injuries. The Tennessee Highway Patrol indicated that charges are pending based on the investigation's outcome. Nearly 100 runners participated in the Pinnacle 5K and Kids Half Mile in Bristol, Tennessee over the weekend. The event, held annually, raises funds for regional United Way organizations. The event underscores the community's dedication to charitable causes and the importance of fitness and wellness. I'm Lisa Ruttman.
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28: 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I'm Michael Emerson. Mary Fields was born into slavery in the 1830s and following her emancipation, grew to be 6 feet tall, weighing 200 pounds, with a wicked temper, a colorful vocabulary, a love of tobacco and liquor, and was rarely seen without her two best friends, a Winchester and a Colt 45. 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And Stagecoach Mary did exactly that. 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
29: From the Quick Stop Market Sports Desk, I'm Matt Pauley. Major League Baseball from over the weekend. The Baltimore Orioles end up losing 2 of 3 to the Phillies. They lose yesterday by an 8-0 score. Off today, they'll get back at tomorrow against the Angels. The Washington Nationals, they have now lost 5 straight games. They lose to the Braves yesterday by a 4-2 score. The Nationals also pull off a trade with the Yankees where they send out infielder Luis Garcia Jr. in exchange for 4 right-handed pitchers. As far as the Braves go, they are going going to be in action tomorrow against the Marlins. They also pull off a trade on Sunday when they acquire veteran starter Tyler Mahle from the San Francisco Giants, and they do that for a package of prospects. The Pittsburgh Pirates, they lose 3 of 4 to the Reds, losing yesterday 10-2. They'll match up against the Brewers tonight. Over the weekend, they acquire relief pitcher Camilo Duvall in a trade with the New York Yankees. Cardinals beat the Blue Jays yesterday 5-1, but lose 2 of 3. They'll match up against the Yankees in New York tonight. Real magic, Coca-Cola. 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
0: James A. Brown here from the Daily Note, and every day I'll share a story, an observation, or a joke about American media, culture, or society. 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Gotta love it. 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
1: Jumbo Shrimp, Civil War, clearly misunderstood. Even Shakespeare loved oxymorons. He wrote 13 into the first act of Romeo and Juliet. Oh, brawling love, oh, loving hate. In human relations, people tend to use oxymorons that label others. Hypersensitive, overthinking, overly kind. Is it problematic to be sensitive? How do you think too much? Overthinking people invent things. Sensitive people make the world a better place. In Greek, oxy means sharp, and moronos means dull. So don't be moronos with oxymorons. Stay especially sharp and exceedingly kind. Wouldn't that just be awfully nice?
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4: Help us as good soldiers to wield the sword of the Lord and Gideon. Amen. Reverend Samuel Doak, 1780. This is how Doak's prayer ended when he rallied the Overmountain men at Sycamore Shoals to march over the mountain in search of Major Ferguson's army. When the Declaration of Independence was being crafted a few years earlier, Doak was finishing college, and in 1778, he headed south out of Virginia to be a circuit rider preacher. As he rode into Sullivan County, he quickly realized the frontier people were hungry for the good news. With his horse as his pulpit and the trees as a sanctuary, Samuel Doak delivered the first Presbyterian sermon west of the Appalachians. He went on to found several Presbyterian churches, as well as the first college in what would become Tennessee. Happy 250, America.
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10: Well, this afternoon, mixed clouds and sun, maybe a shower or thunderstorm, or high 82. Showers and a thunderstorm this evening, partly cloudy overnight tonight, low 64. Tuesday is going to be a partly sunny day, isolated shower early, then become more numerous with a thunderstorm possible in the afternoon, the high temperature 84. For Wednesday, we'll have clouds, sun, a few showers and thunderstorms, high 84. Unsettled weather will continue on Thursday with an increasing likelihood of showers and maybe a thunderstorm, or high 84. I'm meteorologist Jim Minaldi from the LiveWire Weather Center. Count on it.
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15: This is a Bloomberg Money Minute. Amazon has surpassed $3 trillion in market value for the first time, becoming only the fifth company to ever reach the milestone. It joins NVIDIA, Alphabet, Microsoft, and Apple as the only companies that have reached that size. The average analyst price target calls for the stock to rise about 14% over the year from where it currently trades, according to data compiled by Bloomberg. Amazon shares right now are up above 13% today. Elsewhere on Wall Street, solid gains. The Dow, S&P, and NASDAQ are all up above 1%. And big money at the box office. Together, Spider-Man and The Odyssey powered the biggest box office weekend in history with around $430 million across all movies. Spider romped to an estimated $355 million domestic debut, nearly toppling the opening weekend of 2 million more set by 2019's Avengers Endgame. It could still end up breaking that record if today's final tally lands above Sunday's estimates. The Odyssey scored $51 million in its third weekend. Matt Piper, Bloomberg Radio.
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20: I don't know about you, but my social media feeds are flooded with lotions and potions and gadgets, all promising to unlock different components of longevity. But if you log off, take a step back from all the hype, you'll find that the actual keys to a longer, healthier life are hiding in plain sight. There are four of them. Number one, nutrition. The Mediterranean diet really is the gold standard. Number two, exercise. You should be getting 150 minutes of moderate intensity exercise or 75 minutes of vigorous intensity exercise every week, plus strength training and stretching. Number three, sleep. Sleep is when your body and your brain repair themselves. You should be getting 7 to 9 hours a night. And finally, number four often gets forgotten, socialization. It's not a bonus. It's a necessity for a healthy life, finding a sense of community, purpose, and belonging. I'm Dr. Sanjay Gupta, helping you live a better life.
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25: Volvo is setting a firm timetable for removing human safety drivers from its autonomous trucks. The company plans fully driverless highway operations during the first quarter 2027 using its VNL autonomous tractor with technology from Aurora Innovation. Volvo wants more than 300 autonomous trucks operating by the end of that year. FreightWaves reports that industrial scale expansion would begin in 2028. The trucks are expected to operate primarily across the U.S. Sun Belt, where Volvo and Aurora have continued adding routes. Volvo projects its autonomous business could approach $3 billion in revenue within 5 years. I'm Ken Chester.
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5: It's noon.
6: Iran has refuted comments by President Trump related to talks starting today. Trump said he held off on new military strikes on Iran so negotiations could proceed. Iran now says it's holding talks with Oman, its neighbor across the Strait of Hormuz, over establishing a safe corridor through the critically important maritime trade route. Two senators say they will now vote to confirm Todd Blanche as the next attorney general after holding out. In a statement, Texas's John Cornyn and North Carolina's Tom Tillis said the Justice Department has issued a formal order terminating the anti-weaponization fund. The two lawmakers expressed their gratitude to acting Attorney General Blanche and his staff for working with them to reach this point and added they look forward to advancing his nomination. The $1.8 billion fund would have been used to compensate January 6th defendants and others who say they were targeted by the Justice Department. Voters will head to the polls tomorrow for another big primary election day in America. Ballots are being cast in Michigan, Missouri, Kansas, Virginia, and Washington State. Over 1 million Michigan voters have already cast their ballots for the Democratic and Republican nominees for governor, the U.S. Senate, U.S. House, State House, and State Senate races. Wildfires in the Spokane, Washington area have forced about 60,000 people to evacuate, Monica Nelson reports.
7: Officials say the fires have destroyed more than 600 homes, businesses, and other structures with no containment reported. As crews battled dry conditions and strong winds, more than 900 firefighters are on the scene. Authorities are urging residents to follow evacuation orders, Spokane's mayor calling it the worst natural disaster the region has ever faced.
6: 10 million people are without electricity this morning after Cuba's national power grid completely collapsed. The sudden island-wide blackout followed a severe regional outage that had already crippled Havana and Matanzas. Officials say the crisis has now plunged the entire country into darkness. Today marks the trade deadline in Major League Baseball. Teams can make moves all day, but the cutoff is 6 p.m. Eastern. I'm Chris Coraggio.
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12: Former Vice President Kamala Harris thinks a bigger Supreme Court might be just what America needs. More from Rob Martier.
13: The one-time Democratic presidential nominee said,
14: "We need to revisit the point of expanding the court to 13 justices like we have 13 district courts."
13: There's just one problem. According to uscourts.gov, there are 94 district or trial courts that are called U.S. district courts. There are, in fact, 13 appellate courts that sit below the U.S. Supreme Court. She was pressed on whether she intends on running in 2028, and she said she's thinking about it. I'm Rob Martier.
12: Coming up in the business week ahead, jobs data. We'll get the job openings and labor turnover survey on Tuesday, followed by ADP's monthly hiring survey on Wednesday. The payroll processor only looks at private employers, but economists consider it a good indication of what to expect from the big headline story of the week, the monthly jobs report. That's due to be released by the Labor Department on Friday. Today, we celebrate a staple of summer that is a food anomaly. More from free tennis.
3: Today is National Watermelon Day, celebrating the fruit that is also a vegetable because it grows from a flower and has seeds. There are more than 1,200 varieties, but 90% of those sold are now seedless. Produce experts say pick one that's heavy, that's water weight, and in watermelon picking, that's good. Also look for bee stings, that means it's sweet. And to the 13% who don't like watermelon, go ahead, pass it up. More for us.
12: Actor Vincent Pastore is dead at the age of 80. Pastore's manager announced Saturday that his body was found by friends at his home in the Bronx. Pastore was best known for his role on HBO's The Sopranos as Salvatore Bonpensiero. I'm Michael Kastner.
5: Virginia State Police have charged a Bristol man following a multi-agency drug interdiction operation. Investigators executed search warrants at two marijuana retail stores, Best Buds and the home of 33-year-old Brandon Garden. Garden is charged with distribution of more than 5 pounds of marijuana, 2 counts of possession of a Schedule I controlled substance, and possession of a gun while in possession of controlled substances. East Tennessee State University's Quillen College of Medicine welcomed the largest entering class in its history as 100 students received their white coats. The class was selected from nearly 3,000 applicants and includes 79 students from Tennessee. School leaders hope this class helps to address the need for more physicians in the area. I'm Lisa Rotman.
15: 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The Appalachian Fair, August 22nd through 29th. This year's Eastman Credit Union Main Stage Entertainment includes Kane, Crowder, Lone Star, Corey Kent, Gabby Barrett, Cameron Marlowe, and Ashley Cook. The U.S. Army Golden Knights will be jumping Tuesday, Wednesday, and Thursday at 7 p.m. Saturday the 22nd, truck and tractor pull. Monday and Tuesday, bull riding. 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
16: Access Tennessee News, I'm Caitlin Jones. Tragedy on the Buffalo River. A 20-year-old man is dead after drowning in Wayne County, according to their local sheriff's office. Deputies say it happened around 3:30 p.m. Saturday. Rescue workers were able to recover the man's body, and authorities do not suspect foul play. The man's name is not being released until his family has been notified. In Nashville, one person is dead and 3 others are left trying to recover after they were hit by a vehicle on Broadway. According to Metro Nashville Police, the crash happened at the intersection of 4th and Broadway when an 87-year-old driver from Kentucky struck the 4 people who were crossing the road. During a press conference, police said the driver, for some reason, ran the red light. 58-year-old Timothy Wedlock from Australia died from his injuries. One of the pedestrians was last reported in critical condition, while the other 2 suffered non-life-threatening injuries. Police say the driver also has critical injuries. This is still a developing story. More news in 30 seconds.
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16: Nashville Metro City Council is set to make another effort to stop a data center from being built next to the Nashville Zoo. The council will vote tomorrow on whether to seize the land that was purchased by the company DC Blocks last month. Some council members have cited concerns of a costly lawsuit if they exercise eminent domain over the property, while Nashville Mayor Freddie O'Connell expressed support for the land seizure. Caitlin Jones, Access Tennessee News.
18: Hey Bible readers, I'm Tara Lee Cobble, and I'm your host for The God Shot. Surely goodness and mercy shall follow me all the days of my life, and I shall dwell in the house of the Lord forever. Psalm 23, verse 6. As God's kids, our lives are secure. It may be green pastures one day and the valley of the shadow of death the next, but all the days of your life are marked by His presence and guided by His plan. You can't undo His goodness, and you can't outsin His grace. And you will never, ever, ever see His wrath. All His wrath for your sin and mine was poured out on Christ on the cross. By taking our punishment and paying our sin debt,
19: 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We live with Him now and forever. And that's the best news I can imagine, because He's where the joy is.
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21: Well, this afternoon, mixed clouds and sun, maybe a shower or thunderstorm, or high 82. Showers and a thunderstorm this evening, partly cloudy overnight tonight, low 64. Tuesday is going to be a partly sunny day, isolated shower early, then become more numerous with a thunderstorm possible in the afternoon, the high to between 84. For Wednesday, we'll have clouds, sun, a few showers and thunderstorms, high 84. Unsettled weather will continue on Thursday with an increasing likelihood of showers and maybe a thunderstorm, or high 84. I'm meteorologist Jim Minaldi from the LiveWire Weather Center. Count on it.
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25: 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He's a motivational speaker who used to work for NASCAR, and he can basically change any car parts with his feet. He was born without arms, so he's an incredible guy. We're looking forward to having him come out.
24: 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I'm Daryl Moody reporting.
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0: From the Quick Stop Market Sports Desk, I'm Matt Pauly. NASCAR took the weekend off, but they get back at it this upcoming weekend as they are set to head to Iowa Speedway as the Cup Series and the O'Reilly Auto Parts Series are each going to be in action this upcoming weekend. As far as the standings go right now in the Cup Series, right now there are four drivers who have clinched a chase spot. That would be Denny Hamlin, Tyler Reddick, Ryan Blaney, and Ty Gibbs. And then the other 12 drivers that are currently above the cut line, Carson Hocevar, Chase Elliott, Chase Briscoe, Kyle Larson, Chris Buescher, Christopher Bell, Daniel Suarez, William Byron, Joey Logano, Bubba Wallace, Shane Van Gisbergen, and Austin Cindric. The four drivers who are just below the cut line right now, Ryan Preece, Eric Jones, Brad Keselowski, and also Michael McDowell. Also some interesting comments from Kyle Larson. At one point, he had said he wanted to pursue a full-time winged sprint car championship. Might want to do that before he turns 40. 40 is his next milestone, he says. He tells Motorsport.com that right now, not so sure he still wants to pursue that sprint car championship. Don't start your morning hungry. Quick Stop sausage biscuits, 2 for $3. 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
6: 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Walter Cronkite said, "Success is more permanent when you achieve it without destroying your principles." I agree. Be yourself and be honest about who you are. I recently watched somebody try to morph into a completely different person to get a job they thought they were going to like. Then they got the job and they hated every minute of it. A few weeks later, they quit, but they burned some bridges along the way. Now they're trying to decide where they're going in the future. I think it's pretty good to know this lesson. If you need to pretend to be someone else to get a job, don't do it. Be yourself, and you'll have a better chance of being happy with whatever you choose to do. Why take any job that's not a good fit for you? The Motivation Minute. This has been The Motivation Minute. I'm John Small. Thanks for listening. Your favorite motivational quotes can be submitted for upcoming programs at motivationminute.org.
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21: Well, this afternoon, mixed clouds and sun, maybe a shower or thunderstorm, or high 82. Showers and a thunderstorm this evening, partly cloudy overnight tonight, low 64. Tuesday is going to be a partly sunny day, isolated shower early, then become more numerous with a thunderstorm possible in the afternoon, the high temperature 84. For Wednesday, we'll have clouds, sun, a few showers and thunderstorms, high 84. Unsettled weather will continue on Thursday with an increasing likelihood of showers and maybe a thunderstorm, or high 84. I'm meteorologist Jim Minaldi from the LiveWire Weather Center. Count on it.
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5: Sullivan County has seen a 217% increase in early voter turnout since 2022, the largest in the state of Tennessee. The surge reflects heightened voter awareness of extended early voting periods. Local officials are hoping the trend will boost future election participation. Engaging more voters, they say, is essential for a robust democratic process. The Honor Flight of the Appalachian Highlands hosted its third annual Dragon Boat Race Paddles Up for Veterans in Johnson City. The event raised substantial funds to send veterans on trips to Washington, D.C. 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I'm Lisa Rutman.

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4: 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The various agencies within the Kansas State Extension Program are cooperating with each other to tackle food insecurity. Anthony Reardon, an Extension Horticulture Small Farms agent in Johnson County, offers this analogy.
6: I like to kind of compare them to the cogs of like an antique clock. So picture a cog that is way off on the edge. It breaks. Well, suddenly one piece that was connected to that doesn't work now, right? And then the other ones that are connected to that are not working as efficiently. This is kind of what happens throughout your food systems as you see pieces kind of break or get removed or what have you. All the other pieces struggle to function as they were meant to function when they aren't operating efficiently.
4: Reardon says Kansas Extension is pursuing resilience for the food and ag system.
6: Resilient means that it's going to be, in the short term, able to withstand impacts that could affect it. So a good example here would be like when COVID hit and all of the grocery stores all of a sudden had nothing on their shelves. Well, that resiliency would be something you can build up in the short term. Sustainability would then be how we're building it up in the long term so that it can continue to be maintained and operating efficiently.
4: My thanks to Kansas Extension for use of the audio. That's Farm to Fork. I'm Daryl Anderson.
7: This is a Bloomberg Money Minute. A top FDA official is now blaming COVID-19 vaccines for causing the deaths of 10 children. So the FDA will now require vaccine makers to perform additional tests to get their shots approved. That's got some shares of some big vaccine makers lower. Right now, shares of Vaxcyte down more than 8%, Moderna 6% lower. Elsewhere on Wall Street, stocks kicking off the new week to the downside today. That's coinciding with another sell-off in cryptocurrencies. The Dow down almost 0.5%, the Nasdaq and the S&P each down a small fraction, and Bitcoin is down over $6,000. It's now right around $85,000. Because of higher prices and the impact of the Trump tariffs, U.S. factory activity shrinking in

0: Some of American music's biggest stars. You see, Stoker joined the Jordanaires in 1949 as a pianist, then became the group's longtime tenor and leader. The quartet began in gospel, backed Grand Ole Opry star Red Foley before becoming one of Nashville's busiest studio groups. They sang with Elvis on Don't Be Cruel and Are You Lonesome Tonight, helped define the Nashville sound behind Jim Reeves on Four Walls, Patsy Cline on Crazy, Ferlin Husky on Gone, to name just a few. Their voices also appear on records by Tammy Wynette, Conway Twitty, Kenny Rogers, George Jones. The Jordanaires entered the Country Music Hall of Fame in 2001, and Gordon Stoker remained at the group's center until his death in 2013. A man heard by millions, even when his name never appeared on the front of the record. I'm Zach Bennett. That's today's Pure American Country Radio Minute.
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3: 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If you do not detest your opposition to the British arms, I shall march this army over the mountains, hang your leaders, and lay waste to your country. The threatened militia leaders decided it was best if they crossed the mountains on their own terms and defeated Ferguson on the east side of the mountains. The Patriot militia gathered at Sycamore Shoals near Fort Watauga. They would become known as the Overmountain Men. At a mill near the fort, Mary Patton was known to make the highest quality black powder around. Mary earned her place in history by providing over 500 pounds of gunpowder to the over 850 Overmountain Men. Her gunpowder was essential to the victory over Ferguson at Kings Mountain and a turning point in the Revolutionary War. You can see some of her kettles she used when making powder at Sycamore Shoals. 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
23: Iran has denied that any talks are being held with the U.S. after President Trump said that talks are starting today. Trump said he held off on new military strikes on Iran so negotiations could proceed. Iran now says it's holding talks with Oman, its neighbor across the Strait of Hormuz, over establishing a safe corridor through the critically important maritime trade route. Two senators say they now will vote to confirm Todd Blanche as the next attorney general after holding out. In a statement, Texas's

0: John Cornyn and North Carolina's Tom Tillis said the Justice Department has issued a formal order terminating the Anti-Weaponization Fund. The two lawmakers expressed their gratitude to Acting AG Blanche and his staff for working with them to reach this point and added that they look forward to advancing his nomination. The $1.8 billion fund would have been used to compensate January 6th defendants and others who say they were targeted by the Justice Department. I'm Chris Caraggio.
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3: Virginia State Police have charged a Bristol man following a multi-agency drug interdiction operation. Investigators executed search warrants at two marijuana retail stores, Best Buds and the home of 33-year-old Brandon Garden. Garden is charged with distribution of more than 5 pounds of marijuana, two counts of possession of a Scheduled One controlled substance, and possession of a gun while in possession of controlled substances. East Tennessee State University's Quillen College of Medicine welcomed the largest entering class in its history as 100 students received their white coats. The class was selected from nearly 3,000 applicants and includes 79 students from Tennessee. School leaders hope this class helps to address the need for more physicians in the area. I'm Lisa Rothman.
4: Hey, Dad, your words have the power to erase lies or enforce a mindset. I have more today with Jeff Gurian, who started life as a terrible stutterer.
5: Children don't question adults. If an adult tells a child that there's something wrong with them, they believe it. They go through life assuming that, oh, yes, I stutter. I have something wrong. I always tell stutterers, do you want people to feel sorry for you? It's about thought. It's about releasing the thoughts that you've been holding since you were a child that tell you that there's something wrong with you and replacing them with the concept that there's absolutely nothing wrong with me. My speech mechanism works fine. Stuttering is situational. When I'm in a situation where I feel uncomfortable, I stutter, but it's an old thought. When I'm stuttering, I'm not an adult anymore. I'm that child who felt the need to start stuttering.
4: Yeah, you know, confidence isn't pretending you're perfect. It's believing in yourself. You know, and sometimes one encouraging voice from Dad is all it takes to change a life. I'm Mike Austin, the Radio Dad.
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7: It's your country daily dirt. Dolly Parton is mourning the loss of her older brother, Coy Parton, a.k.a. Denver. The 82-year-old passed away on July 23rd. According to an obituary shared by a funeral home in East Tennessee, Coy was a crane operator, a homestead farmer, and an avid hunter. Ella Langley's song, Choosin' Texas, has now been at number one on the Billboard Hot 100 for 15 weeks. Mariah Carey's All I Want for Christmas is the only song by a solo female artist to spend more time at number one. It's also one of only 8 tracks to ever spend 15 weeks on top of the Hot 100. Luke Combs was doing a show in Edinburgh, Scotland in front of 67,000 fans when he surprised them by bringing out some famous Scotsmen to do his infamous shotgun with him. It was Scottish soccer star John McGinn and Outlander actors Sam Hugan and Richard Rankin. It's no surprise that Luke showed them all how it's done. It's your Country Daily Dirt. I'm Brooke Summers.
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9: 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Yes, according to cardiologist Dr. Joel Kahn from the Wayne State University School of Medicine in Detroit.
10: There is a CAT scan of the heart called a coronary artery calcium CAT scan. 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
14: Well, this afternoon, mixed clouds and sun, maybe a shower, a thunderstorm, or high 82. Showers and a thunderstorm this evening, partly cloudy overnight tonight, low 64. Tuesday is going to be a partly sunny day, isolated shower early, then become more numerous with a thunderstorm possible in the afternoon, the high to degree 84. For Wednesday, we'll have clouds, sun, a few showers and thunderstorms, high 84. Unsettled weather will continue on Thursday with an increasing likelihood of showers and maybe a thunderstorm, or high 84. I'm meteorologist Jim Minaldi from the LiveWire Weather Center. Count on it.
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3: Sullivan County has seen a 217% increase in early voter turnout since 2022, the largest in the state of Tennessee. The surge reflects heightened voter awareness of extended early voting periods. Local officials are hoping the trend will boost future election participation. Engaging more voters, they say, is essential for a robust democratic process. The Honor Flight of the Appalachian Highlands hosted its third annual Dragon Boat Race Paddles Up for Veterans in Johnson City. The event raised substantial funds to send veterans on trips to Washington, D.C. This year's race attracted strong community support, becoming the organization's largest fundraiser yet. I'm Lisa Rutman.
20: 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What has keys but can't open locks? 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
24: From the Quick Stop Market Sports Desk, I'm Matt Pauley. Major League Baseball from over the weekend, the Baltimore Orioles end up losing 2 of 3 to the Phillies. They lose yesterday by an 8-0 score. Off today, they'll get back at tomorrow against the Angels. The Washington Nationals, they have now lost 5 straight games. They lose to the Braves yesterday by a 4-2 score. The Nationals also pull off a trade with the Yankees where they send out infielder Luis Garcia Jr. in exchange for 4 right-handed pitchers. As far as the Braves go, they are going to be in action tomorrow against the Marlins. They also pull off a trade on Sunday when they acquire veteran starter Tyler Mahle from the San Francisco Giants, and they do that for a package of prospects. The Pittsburgh Pirates, they lose 3 of 4 to the Reds, losing yesterday 10-2. They'll match up against the Brewers tonight. Over the weekend, they acquire relief pitcher Camilo Duvall in a trade with the New York Yankees. Cardinals beat the Blue Jays yesterday 5-1, but lose 2 of 3. They'll match up against the Yankees in New York tonight. Real Magic Coca-Cola. 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
0: 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If you're working alone, lay out the tiles in place with spacers and make your cuts before you begin spreading the thin set adhesive. Otherwise, the adhesive may dry out before you finish. Excess adhesive often squeezes up between the tiles where the grout will go. It's easier to get out while it's wet, but after it dries, you can use a paint key or bent coat hanger to scrape it out. And always keep a bucket of water and a wet rag handy to clean thin set or grout off your hands. You'll make much less of a mess that way. I'm Danny Lifford with Tips for Today's Homeowner.

0: The first permanent settlements in what would become East Tennessee were the Watauga, Carter's Valley, Holston, and Nolichucky. The Nolichucky settlement was started in 1771 by Jacob Brown and a group of regulators when they set up tents on the riverbank. From this location, he conducted trade with the Cherokee. In 1772, he leased attractive ground from the Cherokee. They had always been friendly toward Brown, and legend has it that he was hunting with a chief one night, and the chief had a dream that Jacob gave him a gun and a dog. Indian custom said the dream must be fulfilled, so Brown gave him a gun and a dog. Jacob fabricated his own dream in which the chief gave him a large tract of land. The chief agreed and decided there would be no more dreams. Happy 250, America.
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3: Spider-Man Brand New Day swung to box office history over the weekend. The movie made $168 million on its opening day at the domestic box office, making it the biggest North American opening day ever. It netted $355 million domestically across the whole weekend.
4: Promise me you will come back.
5: What if I can't?
3: The Odyssey sailed in at number two with $51 million. The Greek epic was in its third weekend at the box office.
6: It's been too long, Woody.
7: Came here as fast as I could after Jesse called for help.
3: And Toy Story 5 rounded out the top three with $6.3 million. We also got some big casting news out of the Marvel Cinematic Universe. Actress Samara Weaving will play Emma Frost in Marvel's upcoming reboot of the X-Men. Disney is the parent company of Marvel and ABC News. 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
9: Well, this afternoon, mixed clouds and sun, maybe a shower or thunderstorm, or high 82. Showers and a thunderstorm this evening, partly cloudy overnight tonight, low 64. Tuesday is going to be a partly sunny day, isolated shower early, then become more numerous with a thunderstorm possible in the afternoon, the high temperature 84. For Wednesday, we'll have clouds, sun, a few showers and thunderstorms, high 84. Unsettled weather will continue on Thursday with an increasing likelihood of showers and maybe a thunderstorm, or high 84. I'm meteorologist Jim Minaldi from the LiveWire Weather Center. Count on it.
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11: This is a Bloomberg Money Minute. A top FDA official is now blaming COVID-19 vaccines for causing the deaths of 10 children. So the FDA will now require vaccine makers to perform additional tests to get their shots approved. That's got some shares of some big vaccine makers lower. Right now, shares of Vaxcyte down more than 8%, Moderna 6% lower. Elsewhere on Wall Street, stocks kicking off the new week to the downside today. That's coinciding with another sell-off in cryptocurrencies. The Dow down almost 0.5%, the Nasdaq and the S&P each down a small fraction, and Bitcoin is down over $6,000. It's now right around $85,000. Because of higher prices and the impact of the Trump tariffs, U.S. factory activity shrinking in November by the most in 4 months. And OpenAI taking an ownership stake in Thrive Holdings. The goal is to speed up business adoption of artificial intelligence technology, starting with accounting and IT services. Tom Busby, Bloomberg Radio.
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12: In the summer of 1925, Dayton, Tennessee became the center of a national controversy. Local leaders convinced a high school science teacher named John Thomas Scopes to admit he taught evolution in his classroom. They wanted to test a new state law and bring publicity to their struggling economy. The stunt worked. The greatest legal minds in the country arrived to argue the case. Clarence Darrow defended science, and William Jennings Bryan defended the Bible. Hundreds of reporters flooded to Tennessee, and there were fiery debates across the nation via radio. The judge convicted Scopes and fined him $100, but it was overturned on a technicality. The Scopes monkey trial was the first of several trials of the 20th century. On that note, I'm James A. Brown, and as always, be well.
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18: 2002, Bob Dylan returns to the Newport Folk Festival following an absence of 37 years, performing a two-hour 19-song set. What was most noticeable about Dylan's presence was not necessarily the music, but more in what he was wearing. A wig and a fake beard. Or as the Boston Globe said, quote, a Hasidic cowboy look. End quote.
22: Mr. Question Man.
18: On this day in 1971, Paul McCartney announces the formation of his new band, Wings. Until Wings' 1981 breakup, there were 10 different members. True or false? Aside from Paul and Linda McCartney, former Moody Blues singer Denny Lane lasted the entire 10-year ride. Answer, did you say false?
23: Yeah, I did.
18: No, you're wrong. That's right. In fact, Henry McCullough and original drummer Denny Seiwell left after a short time with five newer members to follow.
0: J. Arnold, way back, 68.
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9: Todd Blanche now has the support of two key senators to become the next attorney general after those senators ended their holdout. In a statement, Texas's John Cornyn and North Carolina's Tom Tillis said the Justice Department has issued a formal order terminating the anti-weaponization fund. The two lawmakers say they now look forward to advancing his nomination. Iran says President Trump's claim of talks restarting today is not true. Trump said he held off on new military strikes on Iran so negotiations could proceed. Iran now says it's holding talks with Oman, its neighbor across the Strait of Hormuz, over establishing a safe corridor through the critically important maritime trade route. Heavy rain and thunderstorms are expected to impact much of the East Coast today. The threat of flash flooding is from the mid-Atlantic into the Northeast. Forecasters say slow-moving storms could produce rainfall rates of up to 2 inches an hour, with Philadelphia and New York City among the greatest areas in the risk for flooding. Farther south, tropical moisture will bring rounds of heavy rain and a few strong storms to the Carolinas, Georgia, and Florida. Senator Bernie Moreno says his former son-in-law, Ohio Congressman Max Miller, should not continue to serve in the House of Representatives. NBC's Kelly O'Donnell reports it follows allegations of domestic abuse, which Miller denies.
10: The congressman said his former wife, the daughter of Republican Senator Bernie Moreno of Ohio, has struggled with significant mental health issues. The senator going public Sunday, describing the last 2 years as pure hell.
9: Police reports obtained by ABC News detail accusations of physical abuse and threats during their marriage. Miller, who is running for a third term, says he's staying in the race. Idaho police say an armed civilian and an off-duty state trooper likely saved lives during a deadly fast food restaurant shooting Saturday. The bystander and the trooper both opened fire on the suspect at the In-N-Out Burger in Twin Falls, helping drive him away from the scene. That's where the shooter, ID'd as Chad Williams, used an AR-15 style rifle to kill three and wound seven others before apparently turning the gun on himself. I'm Chris Caraggio.
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9: Coming up in the business week ahead, jobs data. We'll get the job openings and labor turnover survey tomorrow, followed by ADP's monthly hiring survey on Wednesday. The payroll processor only looks at private employers, but economists consider it a good indication of what to expect from the big headline story of the week, the monthly jobs report. That's due to be released by the Labor Department Friday. Most analysts estimate the economy added about 85,000 new non-farm payroll jobs in July. That would be a notable increase from the 57,000 jobs added the month prior, although the unemployment rate is forecast to tick slightly up to 4.3%. Tomorrow will be another big primary election day with voters heading to the polls in Michigan, Missouri, Kansas, Virginia, and Washington State. In Michigan, Lansing Elections Office Chairperson Divine Lloyd has some advice for voters.
16: You can actually preview your ballot online before you come in to vote. Make sure you're making an informed decision and make sure you're voting.
9: More than a million Michigan voters have already cast their ballots in the Democratic and Republican races for governor, the U.S. Senate, U.S. House, State House, and State Senate. In Missouri, the issue of data centers and where politicians stand on them is expected to drive many voters to the polls. Finding happiness may require changing your zip code, Lisa Taylor reports.
17: Because I'm happy, clap along if you feel like a room without a roof.
0: A recent WalletHub study ranked 182 of the U.S. largest cities based on the happiness of residents using factors like income, mental well-being, physical health, and social connections. It found the five happiest cities in the U.S. are Fremont, California, Bismarck, North Dakota, Scottsdale, Arizona, South Burlington, Vermont, and Fargo, North Dakota. Other cities that ranked highly are Madison, Wisconsin, Portland, Maine, and Columbia, Maryland. I'm Lisa Taylor.
9: I'm Chris Garagio.
2: Virginia State Police have charged a Bristol man following a multi-agency drug interdiction operation. Investigators executed search warrants at two marijuana retail stores, Best Buds and the home of 33-year-old Brandon Garden. Garden is charged with distribution of more than 5 pounds of marijuana, two counts of possession of a Schedule I controlled substance, and possession of a gun while in possession of controlled substances. East Tennessee State University's Quillen College of Medicine welcomed the largest entering class in its history, as 100 students received their white coats. The class was selected from nearly 3,000 applicants and includes 79 students from Tennessee. School leaders hope this class helps to address the need for more physicians in the area. I'm Lisa Rotman.
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21: 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And our verse for 8-3 comes from Nehemiah 8-3. 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I love that word. 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
22: Well, this afternoon, mixed clouds and sun, maybe a shower, a thunderstorm, or high 82. Showers and a thunderstorm this evening, partly cloudy overnight tonight, low 64. Tuesday is going to be a partly sunny day, isolated shower early, then become more numerous with a thunderstorm possible in the afternoon, the high temperature 84. For Wednesday, we'll have clouds, sun, a few showers and thunderstorms, high 84. Unsettled weather will continue on Thursday with an increasing likelihood of showers and maybe a thunderstorm, or high 84. I'm meteorologist Jim Minaldi from the LiveWire Weather Center. Count on it.
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24: Great time of year to combine peaches and corn, and Chef Ronaldo joins me today and does a Cuban spin on this peach and corn salad. 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That sounds like a nice thing that you're doing as a side to all these dishes.
25: Oh, yeah, for sure. Summer peach and corn salad, that's something I really, really like. So you take the peaches, you put it, like, you kind of grill them up, sear them up a little bit. Same thing with the corn. You add your fixings in there, and you really get, like, a nice flavor of summer. And by searing those peaches, you get this natural sweet flavor out of it. It kind of caramelizes on the outside, so it's like you get this little sweet notes.
24: Oh, yeah.
25: Every time you bite into it, and it's in the charred corn. I mean, it's a really great dish.
24: What else are you mixing in there?
25: The vinaigrette itself, the dressing, a little bit of avocado oil. I use a lot of avocado oil throughout the book.
24: Okay.
25: And I think that's all I use. I mean, it's very healthy. Has a lot of, it has omegas. And it's just good for you. So that in there, there's lime in there. It's a little bit of crumble queso fresco. And like all those ingredients together just bind amazingly. Simple, and it's simple. Like oil, lime, something about, I don't know what it is about limes, but limes tend to bring out the best out of a lot of food.
24: Oh, they really do.
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28: The individual programs will take the person through some steps to kind of get them into our system, identify those needs, and then start the support process for the particular program. We are just here to provide immediate and then ongoing support for whatever is happening in an individual or family's life.
27: Senior Engagement Manager Leslie Peterson says it's easy to connect.
28: They would call our main phone number, which is 423-968-9444, or they can find us online at ywcatnva.org.
27: I'm Daryl Moody reporting.
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0: the Quick Stop Market Sports Desk, I'm Matt Pauly. NASCAR took the weekend off, but they get back at it this upcoming weekend as they are set to head to Iowa Speedway, as the Cup Series and the O'Reilly Auto Parts Series are each going to be in action this upcoming weekend. As far as the standings go right now in the Cup Series, right now there are four drivers who have clinched a chase spot. That would be Denny Hamlin, Tyler Reddick, Ryan Blaney, and Ty Gibbs. And then the other 12 drivers that are currently above the cut line, Carson Hocevar, Chase Elliott, Chase Briscoe, Kyle Larson, Chris Buescher, Christopher Bell, Daniel Suarez, William Byron, Joey Logano, Bubba Wallace, Shane Van Gisbergen, and Austin Cindric. The four drivers who are just below the cut line right now, Ryan Preece, Eric Jones, Brad Keselowski, and also Michael McDowell. Also some interesting comments from Kyle Larson. At one point, he had said he wanted to pursue a full-time winged sprint car championship. Might want to do that before he turns 40. 40 is his next milestone, he says. He tells motorsport.com that right now, not so sure he still wants to pursue that sprint car championship. Don't start your morning hungry. Quick Stop sausage biscuits, 2 for $3. 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
22: Well, this afternoon, mixed clouds and sun, maybe a shower or thunderstorm, or high 82. Showers and a thunderstorm this evening, partly cloudy overnight tonight, low 64. Tuesday is going to be a partly sunny day, isolated shower early to become more numerous with a thunderstorm possible in the afternoon, the high to degree 84. For Wednesday, we'll have clouds, sun, a few showers and thunderstorms, high 84. Unsettled weather will continue on Thursday with an increasing likelihood of showers and maybe a thunderstorm, or high 84. I'm meteorologist Jim Minaldi from the LiveWire Weather Center. Count on it.
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16: Sullivan County has seen a 217% increase in early voter turnout since 2022, the largest in the state of Tennessee. The surge reflects heightened voter awareness of extended early voting periods. Local officials are hoping the trend will boost future election participation. Engaging more voters, they say, is essential for a robust democratic process. The Honor Flight of the Appalachian Highlands hosted its third annual Dragon Boat Race Paddles Up for Veterans in Johnson City. The event raised substantial funds to send veterans on trips to Washington, D.C. This year's race attracted strong community support, becoming the organization's largest fundraiser yet. I'm Lisa Rutman.
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19: If you went to the movies over the weekend, you probably helped make history.
20: What is happening to me?
21: Did you miss me, Spidey? I'm losing my mind. I am totally out of control.
19: Spider-Man Brand New Day surpassed Avengers Endgame for the biggest domestic opening weekend of all time. The fourth film in the Tom Holland-led franchise brought in a massive $360 million in its debut, moving past Endgame's $357 million. Broadway's Hadestown is parting ways with Geno Seekers before he even steps on stage.
32: Seegers was supposed to join the production as Hades in September before concerns were raised about online comments and videos he made regarding transgender people. The actor previously starred in The Lion King and On the Town, but also appeared on TV shows including Yellowstone. Hadestown is still planning to bring in new talent, saying additional casting will be announced shortly. The new principal cast of Hadestown begins its Broadway run September 1st at Walter Kerr Theater. In New York, I'm Natalie Migliori.
19: And Lollapalooza wrapped up Sunday at Chicago's Grant Park. The four-day music festival featured headliners The Chainsmokers. The weather held out a day after storms drenched the park on Saturday, delaying the start of the festival. That's entertainment. I'm Daria Albinger.
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0: This is a Bloomberg Money Minute. Marriott shares down today after the company said that room growth for 2026 would likely come in at the lower end of earlier guidance, driven by construction delays in the Middle East. It expects net unit growth toward the bottom of its earlier forecast of 4.5% to 5%. Marriott International shares are down 27% today. Marriott, by the way, is the world's largest hotel company with more than 1.8 million rooms. Trump Media is officially selling paying traders early access to Trump's often market-moving posts on his social media platform, along with other high-profile users. The fee of up to $100,000 has raised concerns over potential insider trading. Jersey Mike's went public on Thursday, raising $1 billion in one of the restaurant industry's biggest IPOs of all time. So how's it doing now? Its stock is up about 2% today. Jersey Mike's is still one of the best restaurant chains to go public in a while. Elsewhere on Wall Street, the NASDAQ is up 2%. Matt Piper, Bloomberg Radio.
1: 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It's bad enough to see your ball hit into a bunker and worse to see it plugged on the upslope. Don't fear, because this shot is very doable. As with any uphill shot, the concern is getting the ball all the way to the hole because the slope will increase the loft of your club. 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Position the ball a bit forward in your stance with your hands slightly ahead of the ball and your shoulders parallel to the slope. That's important. Then swing through the sand with plenty

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1: Around 1775, Robert Young got a land grant and relocated to Washington County, North Carolina, which later became Tennessee. Under the command of Colonel John Sevier, Young marched with the Over Mountain Men on October 17, 1780. Young was likely the man that killed Major Ferguson during the Battle of Kings Mountain. Legend has it that the fatal shot came from a gun he nicknamed Sweet Lips after his wife, Mary. Robert Young's cabin, built in 1776, is believed to be the oldest standing dwelling in Johnson City. After being restored, it now stands in Winged Deer Park, having survived over two centuries. Robert Young's grave is marked by a stacked stone marker placed by the Daughters of the American Revolution, as well as the original hand-carved tombstone from 1792. It could be seen off McKinley Road in Johnson City. Sweet Lips can be seen in Nashville at the Tennessee State Museum. 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
3: Two senators say they will now move to confirm Todd Blanche as the next attorney general after holding out. In a statement, Texas's John Cornyn and North Carolina's Tom Tillis said the Justice Department has issued a formal order terminating the anti-weaponization fund. The two lawmakers expressed their gratitude to Acting AG Blanche and his staff for working with them to reach this point and added they look forward to advancing his nomination. The $1.8 billion fund would have been used to compensate January 6th defendants and others who say they were targeted by the Justice Department. Iran is denying that peace discussions are being held with the U.S. after President Trump said they were. Trump said he held off new military strikes on Iran so negotiations could proceed. Iran now says it is holding talks with Oman, its neighbor across the Strait of Hormuz, over establishing a safe corridor through the critically important maritime trade route. I'm Chris Caraccio.
4: 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Tennessee Voices is a statewide nonprofit supporting the mental health needs of families.

0: We support families with a child in the home with a mental health diagnosis or a suspicion of one, and we connect them to resources. We provide advocacy. 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
1: 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I'm Daryl Moody reporting.
2: Virginia State Police have charged a Bristol man following a multi-agency drug interdiction operation. Investigators executed search warrants at two marijuana retail stores, Best Buds and the home of 33-year-old Brandon Garden. Garden is charged with distribution of more than 5 pounds of marijuana, two counts of possession of a Schedule I controlled substance, and possession of a gun while in possession of controlled substances. East Tennessee State University's Quillen College of Medicine welcomed the largest entering class in its history as 100 students received their white coats. The class was selected from nearly 3,000 applicants and includes 79 students from Tennessee. School leaders hope this class helps to address the need for more physicians in the area. I'm Lisa Rotman.
3: 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Hi, it's Mike Austin with today's Radio Dad Minute. I've said it here before, but here we come into harvest time just about, and every kid, I think, should learn farm work. Farm work teaches a lot of stuff. Chores don't care if you're tired or in a bad mood, and that's not cruel. That's responsibility. Plus, you get to see creation, man. You get to see seeds pop out of the ground and become food. And there's a certain amount of humility farm work teaches. You realize real fast you're not in charge of the weather, the seasons, nature itself. You're in charge of showing up, doing your job, and working hand in hand with nature. So whether you live on a big farm, a little farm, maybe you just have a chance to be on a farm sometimes, find ways to get your kids out there. It was said to me one time, calloused hands often make for confident hearts. Radio Dad on the web at radiodad.com. I'm Mike Austin, the Radio Dad.
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6: Mitch Anthony here with today's Daily Dose. If blowing up is a part of your repertoire, you may need a little help from the experts. Blowing your stack spells trouble, says Laura Borman-Forgang. But it doesn't mean you have to be a doormat. Here are some tips on using your wrath to fuel positive changes. First, learn to repress yourself. When you lose it, people lose respect. Count to 100. Practice deep breathing. Go for a walk. Talk to a friend. Write it down and then throw it away or go play a sport. Do whatever, but keep your mouth shut. Second, list the constructive things you want to say to the person who angered you. Mistakes are the result of deficiently developed strengths or the absence of certain strengths in their lives. Help those people to build the strengths they lack. Help them to develop the solution rather than rubbing their nose in the problem. 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Maybe it was something they did or said a month ago. 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Just make sure when you're hot under the collar that you use one of these ire extinguishers. 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
8: Well, this afternoon, mixed clouds and sun, maybe a shower or thunderstorm, or high 82. Showers and a thunderstorm this evening, partly cloudy overnight tonight, low 64. Tuesday is going to be a partly sunny day, isolated shower early, then become more numerous with a thunderstorm possible in the afternoon, the high to between 84. For Wednesday, we'll have clouds, sun, a few showers and thunderstorms, high 84. Unsettled weather will continue on Thursday with an increasing likelihood of showers and maybe a thunderstorm, or high 84. I'm meteorologist Jim Minaldi from the Live Wire Weather Center. Count on it.
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12: This is the Daily Note from JamesABrown.net. I was walking through a department store the other day, and I did something it advised, at least for me. I walked into the shoe aisle, and like always, I came away a little disappointed. They had slippers and sneakers and slip-on vegan shoes, and they never have what I need, because I have big feet. And when I say I have big feet, I mean big feet. NBA player feet. The last time I checked, I wore a 16 extra wide or 15 extra wide, depending on the brand. So as I looked at all those shoes and I thought about one of the unavoidable facts about my life, I'm an observer who never quite fits in a world of little feet. I have giant ones. It never gets easy, but there is joy in it, here or there. On that note, I'm James A. Brown, and as always, be well.
2: Sullivan County has seen a 217% increase in early voter turnout since 2022, the largest in the state of Tennessee. The surge reflects heightened voter awareness of extended early voting periods. Local officials are hoping the trend will boost future election participation. Engaging more voters, they say, is essential for a robust democratic process. The Honor Flight of the Appalachian Highlands hosted its third annual Dragon Boat Race Paddles Up for Veterans in Johnson City. The event raised substantial funds to send veterans on trips to Washington, D.C. This year's race attracted strong community support, becoming the organization's largest fundraiser yet. I'm Lisa Rutman.
14: And the Mom of the Year Award goes to Tracy Carlson.
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17: 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I'm Michael Emerson.
18: The stagecoach is one of the iconic images of the Old West. When the Butterfield Stagecoach Line began operations in 1858, it was taking their competitors 52 days to move the U.S. mail 1,500 miles. John Butterfield said he could move the mail 2,800 miles in just 25 days, and he did. First, he found a more weather-friendly westbound route. 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However, his real secret to cutting the mail's travel time in half was running his stages all day and then all night. 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
19: From the Quick Stop Market Sports Desk, I'm Matt Pauley. Major League Baseball from over the weekend. The Baltimore Orioles end up losing 2 of 3 to the Phillies. They lose yesterday by an 8-0 score. Off today, they'll get back at tomorrow against the Angels. The Washington Nationals, they have now lost 5 straight games. They lose to the Braves yesterday by a 4-2 score. The Nationals also pull off a trade with the Yankees where they send out infielder Luis Garcia Jr. in exchange for 4 right-handed pitchers. As far as the Braves go, they are going to be in action tomorrow against the Marlins. They also pull off a trade on Sunday when they acquire veteran starter Tyler Mahle from the San Francisco Giants, and they do that for a package of prospects. The Pittsburgh Pirates, they lose 3 of 4 to the Reds, losing yesterday 10-2. They'll match up against the Brewers tonight. Over the weekend, they acquire relief pitcher Camilo Duvall in a trade with the New York Yankees. Cardinals beat the Blue Jays yesterday 5-1, but lose 2 of 3. They'll match up against the Yankees in New York tonight. Real magic. Coca-Cola. Buy 2 20-ounce, get 1 free. 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
21: Oxymorons. 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
21: Jumbo Shrimp, Civil War, clearly misunderstood. Even Shakespeare loved oxymorons. He wrote 13 into the first act of Romeo and Juliet. Oh, brawling love, oh, loving hate. In human relations, people tend to use oxymorons that label others. Hypersensitive, overthinking, overly kind. Is it problematic to be sensitive? How do you think too much? Overthinking people invent things. Sensitive people make the world a better place. In Greek, oxy means sharp, and moronos means dull. So don't be moronos with oxymorons. Stay especially sharp and exceedingly kind. Wouldn't that just be awfully nice?
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22: Captain Robert Sevier moved from Virginia to the Long Island of the Holston with his older brother Valentine Sevier Jr. in the early 1770s. Soon after, he married Keziah and registered for military service in 1777. As an overmountain man, he fought in the Battle of Kings Mountain, which took place in October of 1780. He bent down to retrieve his ramrod during the battle and was shot in the kidney. He was treated by a Tory doctor, but the lead ball could not be removed at that time. The doctor instructed Robert to stay put, and in a few days, the bullet could be safely removed. Robert instead headed home. He died 9 days after the battle, leaving his wife and baby sons. His infant son, Valentine, became a prominent merchant and public official in Greenville and had two different residences along Main Street. Celebrate America 250 as we look back at local heroes.
23: Johnson & Johnson has agreed to commit $5.5 billion to settle approximately 76,000 remaining ovarian cancer claims involving its talc products. The agreement requires participation by law firms representing at least 95% of the remaining claims. The company continues to deny that its talc products cause cancer. More than 11,500 confirmed or suspected cyclospora illnesses have been reported across 41 states since May 1st. However, only a subset of 2,000 confirmed cases in 9 states has been linked to recall Taylor Farms iceberg lettuce. Zillow reports the typical U.S. asking rent reached nearly $2,000 in June, a 2.2% increase from a year earlier. However, nearly 40% of rental listings offered a concession, such as a month of free rent, waived fees, or complimentary parking. I'm Mark Huffman. 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
8: Well, this afternoon, mixed clouds and sun, maybe a shower or thunderstorm, or high 82. Showers and a thunderstorm this evening, partly cloudy overnight tonight, low 64. Tuesday is going to be a partly sunny day, isolated shower early, then become more numerous with a thunderstorm possible in the afternoon, the high to degree 84. For Wednesday, we'll have clouds, sun, a few showers and thunderstorms, high 84. Unsettled weather will continue on Thursday with an increasing likelihood of showers and maybe a thunderstorm, or high 84. I'm meteorologist Jim Minaldi from the LiveWire Weather Center. Count on it.
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26: This is a Bloomberg Money Minute. Marriott shares down today after the company said that room growth for 2026 would likely come in at the lower end of earlier guidance, driven by construction delays in the Middle East. It expects net unit growth toward the bottom of its earlier forecast of 4.5% to 5%. Marriott International shares are down 27% today. Marriott, by the way, is the world's largest hotel company with more than 1.8 million rooms. Trump Media is officially selling paying traders early access to Trump's often market-moving posts on his social media platform, along with other high-profile users. The fee of up to $100,000 has raised concerns over potential insider trading. Jersey Mike's went public on Thursday, raising $1 billion in one of the restaurant industry's biggest IPOs of all time. So how's it doing now? Its stock is up about 2% today. Jersey Mike's is still one of the best restaurant chains to go public in a while. Elsewhere on Wall Street, the NASDAQ is up 2%. Matt Piper, Bloomberg Radio.
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4: If I were to ask you what makes for a good night's sleep, you'd probably say a dark, quiet room, not too many things on your mind. But every night when you go to get some Z's, how often do you really think about the temperature in your bedroom? Temperature may be one of the most underappreciated factors in sleep. That's according to the Senior Vice President of Research and Scientific Affairs at the National Sleep Foundation. We often hear about lights and screens and stress, but even modest changes in temperature and airflow can influence both how quickly you fall asleep and how deeply you stay asleep. Most experts will recommend a room temperature of 60 to 67 degrees Fahrenheit. 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I'm Dr. Sanjay Gupta, helping you live a better life.
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5: It's 2 o'clock.
6: President Trump says the Iranian regime is unbelievably duplicitous after they denied the talks were taking place today. In a post on Truth Social, Trump said whether Iran wants to admit it or not, the two sides are talking about Iran not having a nuclear weapon. Iran said talks with the U.S. are not currently happening and said it was holding talks with Oman, its neighbor across the Strait of Hormuz. Yesterday, Trump said he canceled strikes that were going to be, quote, the biggest attack since World War II. Two senators who were holding out say they will now confirm Todd Blanche as the next attorney general. In a statement, Texas's John Cornyn and North Carolina's Tom Tillis said the Justice Department has issued a formal order terminating the anti-weaponization fund. The $1.8 billion fund would have been used to compensate defendants of January 6th and others who say they were targeted by the Justice Department. Nearly 65,000 people have been evacuated in Washington state due to massive wildfires. Over 700 structures have been destroyed in the Spokane area while the fires have torched over 8,000 acres with zero containment at last check. No deaths or injuries have been reported. A new poll from Fox News shows that in the race for Senate in Texas, Ken Paxton is trailing James Tallarico. Experts say this cannot be ignored by the Republicans' campaign.
7: When we look at polls, we're looking for trends. This is really the third concerning poll in a row.
6: Texas GOP consultant Vinnie Minchillo says the polling indicates that so-called independents are breaking towards the Democrat. He says there's not a path for Paxton to win them over, so he needs to focus on getting as many Republicans to the ballot box as possible. The first deaths linked to the cyclosporiasis outbreak have been reported in Michigan. State officials said two people who died after contracting the illness had significant underlying health conditions that may have been impacted by cyclosporiasis and dehydration. The outbreak of the illness in Michigan and nine other states has been linked to lettuce from Taylor Farms served at Taco Bell. I'm Chris Caraggio, NBC News Radio.
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6: Doctors are seeing a new cosmetic side effect caused by weight loss drugs like Ozempic. The condition known as temporal hollowing or sunken temples can make the face look older and thinner. Experts say it's becoming more noticeable as GLP-1 medications grow in popularity. Temporal hollowing is the loss of fat in the temples, the areas on the sides of the forehead. The condition is more likely to happen when patients lose weight too quickly or don't follow a personalized treatment plan. Today, we celebrate a staple of summer that is a food anomaly. Bree Tennis with more.
13: Today is National Watermelon Day, celebrating the fruit that is also a vegetable because it grows from a flower and has seeds. There are more than 1,200 varieties, but 90% of those sold are now seedless. Produce experts say pick one that's heavy, that's water weight, and in watermelon picking, that's good. Also look for bee stings, that means it's sweet. And to the 13% who don't like watermelon, go ahead, pass it up. More for us.
6: It's trade deadline day in Major League Baseball. Contenders will be looking to make their final moves in hopes of making a deep postseason run while the bad teams try to shed expiring contracts. The blockbuster deal is already done with the LA Dodgers' acquisition of star left-hander Tarek Skubal from the Tigers over the weekend. The deadline is 6 p.m. Eastern today.

0: Phil Collins is revealing that he came close to death in 2024 as a result of his alcohol issues. The musician told the Sunday Times that he stopped drinking after a previous health alert in 2012. However, he started drinking again in 2023, which landed him in the hospital. Collins said his kidneys were failing and added that his organs were seizing up. He also revealed that people were visiting him to say their goodbyes, but he doesn't recall any of that. Despite the scare, Collins says he's much healthier now and hasn't had a drink since. I'm Chris Caraggio.
1: Virginia State Police have charged a Bristol man following a multi-agency drug interdiction operation. Investigators executed search warrants at two marijuana retail stores, Best Buds and the home of 33-year-old Brandon Garden. Garden is charged with distribution of more than 5 pounds of marijuana, two counts of possession of a Schedule I controlled substance, and possession of a gun while in possession of controlled substances. East Tennessee State University's Quillen College of Medicine welcomed the largest entering class in its history as 100 students received their white coats. The class was selected from nearly 3,000 applicants and includes 79 students from Tennessee. School leaders hope this class helps to address the need for more physicians in the area. I'm Lisa Rutman.
2: 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The pace is slower, the atmosphere quieter. 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
8: Hey, Bible readers, I'm Tara Lee Cobble, and I'm your host for The God Shot. He restores my soul. He leads me in paths of righteousness for His name's sake. Psalm 23, verse 3. Have you ever felt like your soul could use some restoration? Like it's an old house that needs an overhaul? Maybe it's been damaged by years of misuse or lack of attention? But when God moves into the space and makes every inch His own, He begins restoring us, shaping us into the people who can have peace in the chaos because we know He's our provider. We can extend love to our enemies because He's our protector. And He leads us in paths of righteousness, showing us how to honor Him. We'll still trip and fall, we'll be wounded, and He'll pick us up and carry us. Living a life of restoration and righteousness only happens when we know our Good Shepherd and trust that He's where the joy is.
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10: Well, this afternoon, mixed clouds and sun, maybe a shower, a thunderstorm, or high 82. Showers and a thunderstorm this evening, partly cloudy overnight tonight, low 64. Tuesday is going to be a partly sunny day, isolated shower early, then become more numerous with a thunderstorm possible in the afternoon, the high temperature 84. For Wednesday, we'll have clouds, sun, a few showers and thunderstorms, high 84. Unsettled weather will continue on Thursday with an increasing likelihood of showers and maybe a thunderstorm, or high 84. I'm meteorologist Jim Minaldi from the LiveWire Weather Center. Count on it.
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16: 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I'm Daryl Moody, reporting.
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18: Thank you all very much. 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And with as busy as we all are, isn't it just understood? The New York Times recently shared that a thank you note may carry more weight than ever simply because so few people send them. 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
20: From the Quick Stop Market Sports Desk, I'm Matt Pauly. NASCAR took the weekend off, but they get back at it this upcoming weekend as they are set to head to Iowa Speedway as the Cup Series and the O'Reilly Auto Parts Series are each going to be in action this upcoming weekend. As far as the standings go right now in the Cup Series, right now there are four drivers who have clinched a chase spot. That would be Denny Hamlin, Tyler Reddick, Ryan Blaney, and Ty Gibbs. And then the other 12 drivers that are currently above the cut line, Carson Hocevar, Chase Elliott, Chase Briscoe, Kyle Larson, Chris Buescher, Christopher Bell, Daniel Suarez, William Byron, Joey Logano, Bubba Wallace, Shane Van Gisbergen, and Austin Cindric. The four drivers who are just below the cut line right now, Ryan Preece, Eric Jones, Brad Keselowski, and also Michael McDowell. Also some interesting comments from Kyle Larson. At one point, he had said he wanted to pursue a full-time winged sprint car championship. Might want to do that before he turns 40. 40 is his next milestone, he says. He tells Motorsport.com that right now, not so sure he still wants to pursue that sprint car championship. Don't start your morning hungry. Quick Stop sausage biscuits, 2 for $3. 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
22: The Unicoi County area was known for several brutal massacres, but only one actual Civil War battle on December 29, 1864. About 400 Confederate infantry and cavalry, led by Lieutenant Colonel James Keith, set up camp in a field near the Nolichucky River. Little did they know, about 900 Union soldiers, the 3rd Regiment of North Carolina Mounted Infantry under Colonel George W. Kirk, were stationed just across the river in a house. The Union commander ordered his troops to take positions on the high red banks overlooking the river, and they opened fire. The Confederates were completely exposed, and the Union had the high ground, resulting in 73 Confederate deaths and 32 captured, while the remainder scattered toward North Carolina through Temple Hill. The Union had only 3 wounded men. Now known as the Battle of Red Banks, the surviving Confederates called it the Battle of the Bloody Chucky. Jet Broadcasting celebrates the 150th anniversary of Unicoi County and Irwin.
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24: Welcome to the brave new world of Ozempic travel. The number of Americans now taking GLP-1 drugs has more than doubled in the last 16 months. And according to the latest research by PwC, a staggering 21% of all U.S. households now include a GLP-1 user. And that's resulted in some major behavior changes when it comes to our travels. People are eating less at restaurants, sharing dishes, drinking less alcohol, but they're also buying new clothes with smaller sizes and traveling more. 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I'm Peter Greenberg, and this is today's Worldwide Travel Minute.
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1: Well, this afternoon, mixed clouds and sun, maybe a shower or thunderstorm, or high 82. Showers and a thunderstorm this evening, partly cloudy overnight tonight, low 64. Tuesday is going to be a partly sunny day, isolated shower early, then become more numerous with a thunderstorm possible in the afternoon, the high temperature 84. For Wednesday, we'll have clouds, sun, a few showers and thunderstorms, high 84. Unsettled weather will continue on Thursday with an increasing likelihood of showers and maybe a thunderstorm, or high 84. I'm meteorologist Jim Minaldi from the LiveWire Weather Center. Count on it.
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6: Sullivan County has seen a 217% increase in early voter turnout since 2022, the largest in the state of Tennessee. The surge reflects heightened voter awareness of extended early voting periods. Local officials are hoping the trend will boost future election participation. Engaging more voters, they say, is essential for a robust democratic process. The Honor Flight of the Appalachian Highlands hosted its third annual Dragon Boat Race Paddles Up for Veterans in Johnson City. The event raised substantial funds to send veterans on trips to Washington, D.C. This year's race attracted strong community support, becoming the organization's largest fundraiser yet. I'm Lisa Rodman.
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9: While vintage literary history usually associates legendary author Mark Twain with white suits and Mississippi riverboats, he harbored a fierce, lifelong culinary obsession for watermelon. Twain considered the sweet, crisp fruit to be the absolute pinnacle of luxury, completely prioritizing it over high-end restaurant delicacies during his extensive global travels. He famously immortalized his devotion in writing, declaring that to taste a truly perfect southern watermelon is to experience a direct indulgence that stands entirely apart from the mundane world. In his characteristically sharp wit, Twain concluded that the fruit is the chief of this world's luxuries, providing a distinct, heavenly flavor that allows mortals to know exactly what the angels eat. In case you haven't figured it out, today is National Watermelon Day.
8: Do you suppose he dripped watermelon juice on those nice white suits when he ate it?
9: You would have to have a bib, right? But bibs were pretty popular in that time of history, I guess.
8: Some of the people I know still have bibs today.
9: I don't know what you're talking about.
8: We're also celebrating National Grab Some Nuts Day and National Hair Gloss Day. I'm Alice Anderson.
9: And I'm Marlo Anderson with National Day Calendar, reminding you to celebrate every day.
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12: 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UBS Financial Services has agreed to pay $125 million in fines to settle allegations by the government that it willfully and repeatedly violated anti-money laundering rules. UBS admitted that it willfully violated the Bank Secrecy Act, including by not implementing an anti-money laundering program or filing suspicious activity reports. JPMorgan Chase is vowing to funnel $750 billion into housing over the next decade as part of CEO Jamie Dimon's push to invest more money in U.S. communities. The firm plans to finance the construction or preservation of 1 million affordable housing units and help 500,000 people buy homes. And Amazon has surpassed $3 trillion in market value for the first time, becoming only the fifth company to ever reach that milestone. It joins NVIDIA, Alphabet, Microsoft, and Apple. The average analyst price target calls for the stock to rise about 14% over the year from where it currently trades. Amazon shares are up 13% today. Matt Piper, Bloomberg Radio.
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15: Crews continue to battle the massive wildfires in Spokane, Washington. Officials said more than 700 structures have been destroyed in the area, but the full extent of the damage is not yet known. The wildfires are 0% contained. Washington Governor Bob Ferguson said this is likely the worst natural disaster in Spokane's history. Crews and resources are being flown in from several states to help with efforts to fight the fires. President Trump says the Iranian regime is unbelievably duplicitous after they denied the talks were taking place today. In a post on Truth Social, Trump said whether Iran wants to admit it or not, the two sides are talking about Iran not having a nuclear weapon. Iran said talks with the U.S. are not currently happening and said it was holding talks with Oman, its neighbor across the Strait of Hormuz. Yesterday, Trump said he canceled strikes that were going to be, quote, the biggest attack since World War II. I'm Chris Caraggio.
16: With a LiveWire community focus, I'm Daryl Moody. Doe River Gorge is more than 400 acres of pristine wilderness near Hampton.
17: We have summer camps. We have facilities that groups can come out and utilize during the fall and spring. But we are a Christian ministry, and we love our summer camps, so we have the opportunity to share the gospel with hundreds of kids.
16: Katrina Lachlan is volunteer and outreach coordinator.
17: Our next event coming up is our Father-Son Challenge, which we've been doing since 1998. It's very well received. That's running in September, the 11th through the 13th. We have a special speaker coming in. His name is Richie Parker. He's a motivational speaker who used to work for NASA.

0: car, and he can basically change any car parts with his feet. He was born without arms, so he's an incredible guy. We're looking forward to having him come out.
1: 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I'm Daryl Moody, reporting.
2: Virginia State Police have charged a Bristol man following a multi-agency drug interdiction operation. Investigators executed search warrants at two marijuana retail stores, Best Buds and the home of 33-year-old Brandon Garden. Garden is charged with distribution of more than 5 pounds of marijuana, two counts of possession of a Schedule I controlled substance, and possession of a gun while in possession of controlled substances. East Tennessee State University's Quillen College of Medicine welcomed the largest entering class in its history, as 100 students received their white coats. The class was selected from nearly 3,000 applicants and includes 79 students from Tennessee. School leaders hope this class helps to address the need for more physicians in the area. I'm Lisa Rutman.
3: You ever been contacted by an old flame, or maybe you contact them on social media? Hey, it's Mike Austin with today's Radio Dad Minute. Yeah, the grass is not greener, and your kids pay a huge price when dad checks out another yard. You know, when you feel stuck in the same routine, and maybe your wife wants you to fix the kitchen faucet for about the fifth time, you're not equipped, dad, to not slip up. You can talk yourself into thinking, oh, the kids will be just fine. They don't know. They're immune, right? And if they do find out, well, it's just mom turning the kids against me. That's what it is. Gary Durenfeld, a good friend, family counselor, had this to say.
4: And it doesn't need to be that mom is alienating the kids from dad. It can be that kids see mom so hurt by what dad has done that they will want to reject him. When we behave this way, we undermine other people's view of our sense of morality.
3: As they say, the grass isn't always greener. I'm Mike Austin, the Radio Dad.
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6: The FDA is investigating a separate cyclosporiasis outbreak not linked to lettuce.
7: Almost 100 cases have been connected with the separate outbreak. The outbreak linked to lettuce has caused thousands of cases. Traceback efforts can prove to be difficult due to the time it takes people to experience symptoms. 9 states have been linked to the outbreak caused by lettuce from Mexico. U.S. health officials have said the U.S. food supply is safe. I'm Mark Mayfield.
6: Researchers have a new way to treat cavities that avoids drilling at the dentist office. A University of Michigan study has discovered that a liquid brushed on a cavity stopped tooth decay in more than half of the cases with baby teeth. This liquid, called silver diamine fluoride, has been used in other countries, but officials in the U.S. have not completed trials proving its safety and effectiveness up until this trial. Tooth decay impacts more than 40% of U.S. children. And New York City health officials are declaring an end to the Legionnaires outbreak on Manhattan's Upper side that's resulted in 7 deaths. Health update, I'm Scott Pringle.
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19: Well, this afternoon, mixed clouds and sun, maybe a shower, a thunderstorm, or high 82. Showers and a thunderstorm this evening, partly cloudy overnight tonight, low 64. Tuesday is going to be a partly sunny day, isolated shower early, then become more numerous with a thunderstorm possible in the afternoon, the high temperature 84. For Wednesday, we'll have clouds, sun, a few showers and thunderstorms, high 84. Unsettled weather will continue on Thursday with an increasing likelihood of showers and maybe a thunderstorm, or high 84. I'm meteorologist Jim Minaldi from the LiveWire Weather Center. Count on it.
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23: 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EPA test numbers 47 city, 45 miles per gallon on the highway. 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
2: Sullivan County has seen a 217% increase in early voter turnout since 2022, the largest in the state of Tennessee. The surge reflects heightened voter awareness of extended early voting periods. Local officials are hoping the trend will boost future election participation. Engaging more voters, they say, is essential for a robust democratic process. The Honor Flight of the Appalachian Highlands hosted its third annual Dragon Boat Race Paddles Up for Veterans in Johnson City. The event raised substantial funds to send veterans on trips to Washington, D.C. 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I'm Lisa Rutman.
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0: I'm Mark Merrill with today's Family Minute. Every couple experiences rough patches, but not every couple reacts the same. Some give up, while others work to survive. So if you and your spouse are ready to move from a season of difficulty to a season of joy, here are five game changers to have a great marriage. First, stop comparing your marriage to an unrealistic standard. Understand that no matter how happy other couples seem on the surface, there's no such thing as a perfect marriage. Second, don't mistake temporary challenges for deal breakers. Keep in mind that most of the problems we face in marriage end up passing with time if we stick it out. Remember, your family first.
1: 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Family tips, great resources, and a sneak peek into his life as a husband, father, and leader. The Family Minute with Mark Merrill, helping families love well.
3: From the Quick Stop Market Sports Desk, I'm Matt Pauley. Major League Baseball from over the weekend. The Baltimore Orioles end up losing 2 of 3 to the Phillies. They lose yesterday by an 8-0 score. Off today, they'll get back at tomorrow against the Angels. The Washington Nationals, they have now lost 5 straight games. They lose to the Braves yesterday by a 4-2 score. The Nationals also pull off a trade with the Yankees where they send out infielder Luis Garcia Jr. in exchange for 4 right-handed pitchers. As far as the Braves go, they are going to be in action tomorrow against the Marlins. They also pull off a trade on Sunday when they acquire veteran starter Tyler Mahle from the San Francisco Giants, and they do that for a package of prospects. The Pittsburgh Pirates, they lose 3 of 4 to the Reds, losing yesterday 10-2. They'll match up against the Brewers tonight. Over the weekend, they acquire relief pitcher Camilo Duvall in a trade with the New York Yankees. Cardinals beat the Blue Jays yesterday 5-1, but lose 2 of 3. They'll match up against the Yankees in New York tonight. Real magic. Coca-Cola. 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
4: 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I'm just a dad like you. 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
5: 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A fine-tooth jigsaw is the ideal tool for this cutting job. Then position the diffuser where the doormat will go and secure it to the porch floor with screws and washers at the corners. 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I'm Danny Lipford with Tips for Today's Homeowner.

0: In the Over Mountain region, trees played an important role in history. One of the most famous in our area was the Daniel Boone Bar Tree, a beech tree where the 25-year-old carved his name in 1760. The Treaty Oak of Jonesboro was the location Jacob Brown signed a treaty with Cherokee chiefs for land along the Nolichucky River. In present-day Elizabethton, the Watauga Treaty Sycamore is the place settlers established the first free government in North America in 1772 as they formed the Watauga Association. Under this sycamore, the first court of the Watauga Association convened. The Pemberton Oak in Bristol was where soldiers of five wars encamped under its branches. The most famous were members of a Revolutionary War pioneer muster on their way to Sycamore Shoals and then Kings Mountain. Happy 250, America.
1: This is Lions Den Radio. I'm Jeffrey Lyons. Just as patience is beginning what I hope to be a long run on PBS's Masterpiece Theater with season two. So after 11 seasons, Grantchester signed off the other night with episodes available, thank goodness, on PBS's streaming platforms. It's set in and near Cambridge, where a minister has returned to help his friend investigate crimes, usually murders. Good Sunday night fare. This season has seen some upheaval, some complications in the backgrounds of several characters, and the conclusion is shocking. Robson Green, as the local DCI, Detective Chief Inspector, has appeared in all 75 episodes, chain-smoking and wearing that dreary gray overcoat. Rich Nair is the latest co-star, cast as the minister, who helps DCI solve cases. The series will create a void in the PBS stable of...
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3: Well, this afternoon, mixed clouds and sun, maybe a shower or thunderstorm, or high 82. Showers and a thunderstorm this evening, partly cloudy overnight tonight, low 64. Tuesday is going to be a partly sunny day, isolated shower early, then become more numerous with a thunderstorm possible in the afternoon, the high to between 84. For Wednesday, we'll have clouds, sun, a few showers and thunderstorms, high 84. Unsettled weather will continue on Thursday with an increasing likelihood of showers and maybe a thunderstorm, or high 84. I'm meteorologist Jim Minaldi from the LiveWire Weather Center. Count on it.
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6: This is a Bloomberg Money Minute. Amazon is joining NVIDIA, Alphabet, Microsoft, and Apple as the only companies to surpass $3 trillion in market value. The average analyst price target calls for Amazon stock to rise about 14% over the year from where it currently trades, according to data compiled by Bloomberg. SpaceX is preparing for its first quarterly earnings report tomorrow as a publicly traded company. Among the line items investors will be watching, total revenue, revenue from its Starlink satellite internet service, and AI revenue guidance will be highly scrutinized. The earnings report also triggers an expiration lockup period ending Thursday, which opens more than 910 million shares for sale that were purchased by early investors. On Wall Street, stocks are higher as cooling tensions in the Middle East spur a drop in oil prices, allaying worries about inflation. The Dow is up more than 1%, the Nasdaq up more than 2%, and the S&P is up 1.5%. Erica Herskowitz, Bloomberg Radio.
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7: Local leaders convinced a high school science teacher named John Thomas Scopes to admit he taught evolution in his classroom. They wanted to test a new state law and bring publicity to their struggling economy. The stunt worked. The greatest legal minds in the country arrived to argue the case. Clarence Darrow defended science, and William Jennings Bryan defended the Bible. Hundreds of reporters flooded to Tennessee, and there were fiery debates across the nation via radio. The judge convicted Scopes and fined him $100, but it was overturned on a technicality. The Scopes monkey trial was the first of several trials of the 20th century. On that note, I'm James A. Brown, and as always, be well.
10: And the Mom of the Year Award goes to Tracy Carlson.
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17: 2002, Bob Dylan returns to the Newport Folk Festival following an absence of 37 years, performing a two-hour 19-song set. What was most noticeable about Dylan's presence was not necessarily the music, but more in what he was wearing. A wig and a fake beard. Or as the Boston Globe said, quote, a Hasidic cowboy look. End quote.
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17: On this day in 1971, Paul McCartney announces the formation of his new band, Wings. Until Wings' 1981 breakup, there were 10 different members. True or false? Aside from Paul and Linda McCartney, former Moody Blues singer Denny Lane lasted the entire 10-year ride. Answer, did you say false?
22: Yeah, I did.
17: No, you're wrong. That's right. In fact, Henry McCullough and original drummer Denny Seiwell left after a short time with five newer members to follow.
0: J.R. Noel, way back, 68.
17: The Doors, number one, August 3, 1968. 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
3: Almost 65,000 people have been evacuated in Washington state due to massive wildfires. NBC's Morgan Chesky reports over 700 structures have been destroyed in the Spokane area, while the fires have torched over 8,000 acres with a zero containment at last check.
4: Wind gusts in this area expected to be around 30 to 40 miles an hour at some point. And because of the hilly terrain, authorities say that that wind can funnel through certain areas and push flames through dry fuel.
3: No deaths or injuries have been reported. Today's firefighters are dealing with better conditions, including light winds, but temperatures are expected to rise into the 90s again by midweek. President Trump says Iran reached out to the U.S. to stop a planned massive strike. Speaking to reporters today at the White House, Trump said he was urged by several countries, along with Iran, to hold off on the strike.
5: I don't want to use the word begging, but some were. In particular, Iran did not want to be hit. And they said, we want to talk. We want to talk about the strait.
3: The president said he expects the Strait of Hormuz to be completely open by tomorrow, while talks to make sure Iran doesn't have a nuclear weapon continue. His comments come as Iran publicly said it has no plans to engage in talks with the U.S. A proposed U.S.-backed agreement to disarm Hamas is drawing security concerns from Israel. This comes as President Trump announced the plan last week under the Board of Peace. Prime Minister Benjamin Netanyahu's office says Israel will not withdraw its military from Gaza until Hamas is fully disarmed, warning the group could quickly rebuild its forces. Severe thunderstorms are set to bear down on parts of the East Coast today. The threat of flash flooding is from the mid-Atlantic into the Northeast. Forecasters say slow-moving storms could produce rainfall rates of up to 2 inches an hour, with Philadelphia and New York City among the areas at greatest risk for flooding. I'm Chris Caraccio.
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3: A piece of a SpaceX rocket is expected to slam into the moon Wednesday near Einstein Crater at about 7 times the speed of sound. This will mark the second known time that a piece of space debris has crashed into the moon. SpaceX launched the rocket in January of last year, carrying the Firefly Aerospace's Blue Ghost 1 and the Resilience Lunar Landers. After successfully completing the mission, it ran out of fuel and wasn't able to return to Earth or head into deep space. The 5-ton Falcon 9 rocket upper stage is set to strike the moon just after 2:30 a.m. Eastern Wednesday. Ariana Grande is planning to take a break from the spotlight. The 33-year-old pop star and actress is currently in the midst of her Eternal Sunshine tour. Once that wraps in September, a representative says Ariana will be taking a step back from visibility. A statement released over the weekend goes on to say that she looks forward to finishing the tour and ending it on a high note, both health-wise and happily, and then taking a much-deserved break from public-facing work and appearances, which has led to endless ongoing public scrutiny. Los Angeles County lifeguards made nearly 2,000 rescues over the weekend. The Southern California heat drew thousands of people to the beach, and a storm off the coast of the Baja Peninsula kept the waves big. The warm water that was pushed up from a hurricane hundreds of miles to the south also lured lots of people into the powerful surf. Still no winner in the Powerball lottery. Nobody matched all 6 numbers in the Saturday night drawing for the grand prize of $707 million. So the Powerball rolls over to tonight when the jackpot will be worth an estimated $748 million. The lump sum cash value for that comes out to over $325 million. Google is shutting down an AI tool that lets people create fake images on Google Earth. The company pulled the plug after just one day because journalists and researchers showed it was easy to manipulate satellite data to cover up things like war crimes. I'm Chris Caraggio.
9: Virginia State Police have charged a Bristol man following a multi-agency drug interdiction operation. Investigators executed search warrants at two marijuana retail stores, Best Buds and the home of 33-year-old Brandon Garden. Garden is charged with distribution of more than 5 pounds of marijuana, two counts of possession of a Schedule I controlled substance, and possession of a gun while in possession of controlled substances. East Tennessee State University's Quillen College of Medicine welcomed the largest entering class in its history as 100 students received their white coats. The class was selected from nearly 3,000 applicants and includes 79 students from Tennessee. School leaders hope this class helps to address the need for more physicians in the area. I'm Lisa Rutman.
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19: 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And our verse for 8-3 comes from Nehemiah 8-3. Nehemiah 8-3 says, "Then he read from the law in the open square that was in front of the water gate from morning until midday before the men and the women and those who could understand. And the ears of all the people were attentive to the book of the law." Nehemiah 8:3, attentive. I love that word. What a descriptive word of what God's people were doing as the word of God was being proclaimed. In other words, they were paying attention to what the word was saying. Are you paying attention to the word? From Nehemiah 8:3, be attentive to the word.
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0: As we head into the evening, we'll have a chance of showers and thunderstorms. Otherwise, partly cloudy skies and a low around 65. Tuesday, showers and thunderstorms likely. Mostly sunny skies throughout the day with a high near 84. Tuesday night, showers likely. Partly cloudy skies after midnight and a low around 67. Wednesday, chance of rain in the morning. Chance of showers and thunderstorms in the afternoon and a high of 84. Wednesday night, showers, possibly a thunderstorm. Overnight, low around 67. Thursday, chance of showers and thunderstorms. Rain likely and possibly a thunderstorm in the afternoon, mostly sunny and 85. I'm Chris Keith from the Live Wire Weather Center. Count on it.
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30: This week I am giving away business ideas, ideas that you could start with absolutely no money in the next week and make $50,000 in the next year. 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Some of the ideas are a little bit crazy. 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I mean, it's crazy, but don't you want to hear what it is? I'll be right back.
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1: From the Quick Stop Market Sports Desk, I'm Matt Pauly. NASCAR took the weekend off, but they get back at it this upcoming weekend as they are set to head to Iowa Speedway, as the Cup Series and the O'Reilly Auto Parts Series are each going to be in action this upcoming weekend. As far as the standings go right now in the Cup Series, right now there are four drivers who have clinched a chase spot. That would be Denny Hamlin, Tyler Reddick, Ryan Blaney, and Ty Gibbs. And then the other 12 drivers that are currently above the cut line: Carson Hocevar, Chase Elliott, Chase Briscoe, Kyle Larson, Chris Buescher, Christopher Bell, Daniel Suarez, William Byron, Joey Logano, Bubba Wallace, Shane Van Gisbergen, and Austin Cindric. The four drivers who are just below the cut line right now: Ryan Preece, Eric Jones, Brad Keselowski, and also Michael McDowell. Also, some interesting comments from Kyle Larson. At one point, he had said he wanted to pursue a full-time winged sprint car championship. Might want to do that before he turns 40. 40 is his next milestone, he says. He tells Motorsport.com that right now, not so sure he still wants to pursue that sprint car championship. Don't start your morning hungry. Quick Stop sausage biscuits, 2 for $3. 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
5: Spider-Man Brand New Day swung to box office history over the weekend. The movie made $168 million on its opening day at the domestic box office, making it the biggest North American opening day ever. It netted $355 million domestically across the whole weekend.
6: Promise me you will come back.
7: What if I can't?
5: The Odyssey sailed in at number 2 with $51 million. The Greek epic was in its third weekend at the box office.
8: It's been too long, Woody.
9: Came here as fast as I could after Jesse called for help.
5: And Toy Story 5 rounded out the top three with $6.3 million. We also got some big casting news out of the Marvel Cinematic Universe. Actress Samara Weaving will play Emma Frost in Marvel's upcoming reboot of the X-Men. Disney is the parent company of Marvel and ABC News. Chuck Sievertson, ABC News. 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
10: 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Today's quote was submitted by Edwin. Gianni Versace said, "You have to break a barrier every day. Fashion, to me, is born and dies every day." Very cool quote from a fashion icon. Now, I'm not really into fashion much. I have nothing against it, but I just can't tell a fancy, expensive designer outfit from a cheap knockoff or even just a cheap outfit. You do not need to dress to impress me. I'm more comfortable in jeans and a t-shirt than I am in a suit. I had an event a few weeks ago, my daughter's wedding. I needed to wear a suit. It was the first time I wore a tie in many years. Since then, I've worn a tie 2 more times. No tie for 6 or 7 years. Now 3 ties in the same summer? I feel like I'm getting all fancy on you. But I'm not. I just accepted a few fancy speaking events. The Motivation Minute. This has been The Motivation Minute. I'm John Small. Thanks for listening. Your favorite motivational quotes can be submitted for upcoming programs at motivationminute.org.
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13: As we head into the evening, we'll have a chance of showers and thunderstorms, otherwise partly cloudy skies and a low around 65. Tuesday, showers and thunderstorms likely, mostly sunny skies throughout the day with a high near 84. Tuesday night, showers likely, partly cloudy skies after midnight and a low around 67. Wednesday, chance of rain in the morning, chance of showers and thunderstorms in the afternoon and a high of 84. Wednesday night, showers, possibly a thunderstorm, overnight low around 67. Thursday, chance of showers and thunderstorms, rain likely and possibly a thunderstorm in the afternoon, mostly sunny and 85. I'm Chris Keith from the Live Wire Weather Center. 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
16: Sullivan County has seen a 217% increase in early voter turnout since 2022, the largest in the state of Tennessee. The surge reflects heightened voter awareness of extended early voting periods. Local officials are hoping the trend will boost future election participation. Engaging more voters, they say, is essential for a robust democratic process. The Honor Flight of the Appalachian Highlands hosted its third annual Dragon Boat Race Paddles Up for Veterans in Johnson City. The event raised substantial funds to send veterans on trips to Washington, D.C. This year's race attracted strong community support, becoming the organization's largest fundraiser yet. I'm Lisa Rockman.
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20: If you went to the movies over the weekend, you probably helped make history.
21: What is happening to me?
22: Did you miss me, Spidey? I'm losing my mind. I am totally out of control.
20: Spider-Man Brand New Day surpassed Avengers Endgame for the biggest domestic opening weekend of all time. The fourth film in the Tom Holland-led franchise brought in a massive $360 million in its debut, moving past Endgame's $357 million. Broadway's Hadestown is parting ways with Geno Seekers before he even steps on stage.
32: Seegers was supposed to join the production as Hades in September before concerns were raised about online comments and videos he made regarding transgender people. The actor previously starred in The Lion King and On the Town, but also appeared on TV shows including Yellowstone. Hadestown is still planning to bring in new talent, saying additional casting will be announced shortly. The new principal cast of Hadestown begins its Broadway run September 1st at Walter Kerr Theater. In New York, I'm Natalie Migliori.
20: And Lollapalooza wrapped up Sunday at Chicago's Grant Park. The four-day music festival featured headliners The Chainsmokers. The weather held out a day after storms drenched the park on Saturday, delaying the start of the festival. That's entertainment. I'm Daria Albinger.
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3: 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Whole Foods has made progress in closing the price gap with rivals, with the average price of its products rising 29% since 2019, compared to 36% at Walmart and 38% at Kroger. The high cost of beef isn't going away anytime soon. Tyson Foods is lowering its profit outlook for the year. The historic cattle shortage continues to pressure the meatpacking industry. Tyson's beef business has been on a losing streak since early 2024. Wall Street is optimistic that the U.S. and Iran may reach a deal soon to reopen the Strait of Hormuz, and that is sending stocks higher. The Dow is up more than 1%, the NASDAQ up more than 2%, the S&P up 1.5%. Erica Herskowitz, Bloomberg Radio.
21: 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Here's a great exercise you can do to help get in shape. 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

0: Brady Creek Road ended at the Holston River and that the people and goods going west would need to travel by water. King established King's Boatyard, or King's Port, and built a three-story building to house his workers. 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In 1810, Richard Neverland noticed the traffic from the stage road that had passed in front of the property and bought it at auction. Richard moved his family to the building and opened it as Neverland Inn. The inn became a gathering place for locals and a stop along the Great Stage Road, housing several presidents along the way. In 1822, the first charter for the city of Kingsport was signed here. Today, the inn is on the National Historic Register and is the only site to have been a boatyard and stagecoach stop. 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
7: Crews continue to battle the massive wildfires in Spokane, Washington. Officials said more than 700 structures have been destroyed in the area, but the full extent of the damage is not yet known. The wildfires are 0% contained. Washington Governor Bob Ferguson said this is likely the worst natural disaster in Spokane's history. Crews and resources are being flown in from several states to help with efforts to fight the fires. President Trump isn't happy with Jeanine Pirro after she dropped charges against a former Olympian accused of damaging D.C.'s reflecting pool. Trump told reporters today that Pirro, the U.S. District Attorney of Columbia, choked and folded like an umbrella, while implying she was intimidated by the judge in the case against canoeist David Hearn. The president said the case was obviously vandalism. Pirro filed a motion Friday to dismiss the charges after prosecutors determined that the damage to the reflecting pool's liner was due to the contractor's botched work. I'm Chris Caraggio.
8: With a LiveWire Community Focus, I'm Daryl Moody. The YWCA of Northeast Tennessee and Southwest Virginia provides more than a dozen programs supporting individuals and families.
9: The individual programs will take the person through some steps to kind of get them into our system, identify those needs, and then start the support process for the particular program. We are just here to provide immediate and then ongoing support for whatever is happening in an individual or family's lives.
8: Senior Engagement Manager Leslie Peterson says it's easy to connect.
9: They would call our main phone number, which is 423-968-9444, or they can find us online at YWCATNVA.org.
8: I'm Daryl Moody reporting.
10: Virginia State Police have charged a Bristol man following a multi-agency drug interdiction operation. Investigators executed search warrants at two marijuana retail stores, Best Buds and the home of 33-year-old Brandon Garden. Garden is charged with distribution of more than 5 pounds of marijuana to

0: counts a possession of a Schedule I controlled substance and possession of a gun while in possession of controlled substances. East Tennessee State University's Quillen College of Medicine welcomed the largest entering class in its history, as 100 students received their white coats. The class was selected from nearly 3,000 applicants and includes 79 students from Tennessee. School leaders hope this class helps to address the need for more physicians in the area. I'm Lisa Rotman.
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2: I don't know if you knew this, walnuts are really good for you. I mean, we keep them around the Austin family compound all the time. So imagine how giddy I was when I'm going down the aisle at the store and there's a young man handing out free samples of hamburgers. Then he tells me these are made out of walnuts. And they were delicious. Yep, the walnut burger. And he tells me his dad, Jim, came up with the idea. So I called Jim.
3: In 2004, we started to manufacture our walnut burger and to put it out there for the public.
2: And Jim is indeed a dadpreneur. He started off owning a small hotel, and then they used to make the walnut burgers for the family. Then they started to get requests for them, but it wasn't Jim's idea to take the company bigger.
3: Both of our kids came to us together, and they said, you know, we want to take this walnut burger and run with it.
2: There you go, Dad. So remember, if you want to be a dadpreneur and you've got an idea, maybe it pays to listen to the kids.
1: I'm Mike Austin, the Radio Dad.
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14: As we head into the evening, we'll have a chance of showers and thunderstorms. Otherwise, partly cloudy skies and a low around 65. Tuesday, showers and thunderstorms likely. Mostly sunny skies throughout the day with a high near 84. Tuesday night, showers likely. Partly cloudy skies after midnight and a low around 67. Wednesday, chance of rain in the morning. Chance of showers and thunderstorms in the afternoon and a high of 84. Wednesday night, showers, possibly a thunderstorm. Overnight, low around 67. Thursday, chance of showers and thunderstorms. Rain likely and possibly a thunderstorm in the afternoon, mostly sunny and 85. I'm Chris Keith from the LiveWire Weather Center. Count on it.
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18: Lullabies can do more than help fussy babies sleep. We now know they'll also help adults sleep better. This comes from the University of Taipei in Taiwan. Lead researcher Dr. Yen-Chi Chen says up to half of all adults struggle with occasional sleep issues, including insomnia, waking repeatedly at night, or finding themselves wide awake way too early. That's where lullabies come in. A study found that adults who listened to lullabies at bedtime fell asleep faster and slept more soundly. In particular, adults with the biggest improvement in sleep quality listened to so-called sedative music. That means a slow, melodic tempo between 60 and 80 beats per minute, which is about the normal human resting heart rate. And this music was found to cut production of the stress hormone cortisol and slow down activity in the sympathetic nervous system, which reduces anxiety and promotes sleep. I'm John Tesh with today's Intelligence for Your Life Minute.
0: Sullivan County has seen a 217% increase in early voter turnout since 2022, the largest in the state of Tennessee. The surge reflects heightened voter awareness of extended early voting periods. Local officials are hoping the trend will boost future election participation. Engaging more voters, they say, is essential for a robust democratic process. The Honor Flight of the Appalachian Highlands hosted its third annual Dragon Boat Race Paddles Up for Veterans in Johnson City. The event raised substantial funds to send veterans on trips to Washington, D.C. This year's race attracted strong community support, becoming the organization's largest fundraiser yet. I'm Lisa Rutman.
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19: From the Quick Stop Market Sports Desk, I'm Matt Pauly. Major League Baseball from over the weekend. The Baltimore Orioles end up losing 2 of 3 to the Phillies. They lose yesterday by an 8-0 score. Off today, they'll get back at tomorrow against the Angels. The Washington Nationals, they have now lost 5 straight games. They lose to the Braves yesterday by a 4-2 score. The Nationals also pull off a trade with the Yankees where they send out infielder Luis Garcia Jr. in exchange for 4 right-handed pitchers. As far as the Braves go, they are going to be in action tomorrow against the Marlins. They also pull off a trade on Sunday when they acquire veteran starter Tyler Mahle from the San Francisco Giants, and they do that for a package of prospects. The Pittsburgh Pirates, they lose 3 of 4 to the Reds, losing yesterday 10-2. They'll match up against the Brewers tonight. Over the weekend, they acquire relief pitcher Camilo Duvall in a trade with the New York Yankees. Cardinals beat the Blue Jays yesterday 5-1, but lose 2 of 3. They'll match up against the Yankees in New York tonight. Real magic. Coca-Cola. 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
24: Jumbo Shrimp. Civil War. Clearly misunderstood. Even Shakespeare loved oxymorons. He wrote 13 into the first act of Romeo and Juliet. Oh, brawling love. Oh, loving hate. In human relations, people tend to use oxymorons that label others. Hypersensitive, overthinking, overly kind. Is it problematic to be sensitive? How do you think too much? Overthinking people invent things. Sensitive people make the world a better place. In Greek, oxy means sharp, and moronos means dull. So don't be moronos with oxymorons. Stay especially sharp and exceedingly kind. Wouldn't that just be awfully nice?
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4: The race of the rebel, wilderness run. The race for a nation just begun. Thus wrote John Trotwood Moore about Jimmy Blair. At the age of 17, Jimmy felt the call to join in the Patriot fight against the British, serving under 16 different commanders by war's end. When he was 19 years old, he joined Colonel McDowell's regiment and became an express rider. In early October 1780, word reached Fort Defiance that Ferguson and his troops were positioning themselves on King's Mountain, preparing to take on the much smaller unit of Patriots. Colonel McDowell called upon James to make a dangerous ride of over 24 hours to warn the colonists. The gathering of Patriot troops at King's Mountain was made possible by the daring and bravery of Jimmy Blair, who risked his life to sound the alarm. Happy 250, America.
5: U.S. households with utility bills pay a median of $363 a month, or $461 a year, according to a new report from Doxo. The typical annual utility bill increased 4.63% from last year, with electricity cost rising the most. The American Red Cross has declared only the second national blood supply crisis in its history after donations fell to a four-year summer low. The organization has begun limiting distributions of type O blood to hospitals to preserve supplies for the most critical emergencies. Lidl has recalled shortbread cookies with chocolate truffle coating and apricot filling because the packaging failed to disclose four major food allergens. Actually, they were disclosed, but not in English. U.S. law requires food ingredient lists to be printed in English. I'm Mark Huffman. Learn more at consumeraffairs.com.
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7: As we head into the evening, we'll have a chance of showers and thunderstorms, otherwise partly cloudy skies and a low around 65. Tuesday, showers and thunderstorms likely, mostly sunny skies throughout the day with a high near 84. Tuesday night, showers likely, partly cloudy skies after midnight and a low around 67. Wednesday, chance of rain in the morning, chance of showers and thunderstorms in the afternoon and a high of 84. Wednesday night, showers, possibly a thunderstorm, overnight low around 67. Thursday, chance of showers and thunderstorms, rain likely and possibly a thunderstorm in the afternoon, mostly sunny and 85. I'm Chris Keith from the LiveWire Weather Center. 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
29: This is a Bloomberg Money Minute. Shares in movie theater operators climbed after Spider-Man Brand New Day and The Odyssey showed a strong summer movie slate is driving audiences back to cinemas. AMC said it generated the highest weekend revenue in its history, with more than 10.2 million moviegoers attending AMC and Odeon locations from Wednesday to Sunday. Americans are rethinking their love affair with plant milks. Retail sales by volume of dairy-free milks have fallen by more than 5% each year for three straight years. That's according to data from market researcher Circana. The shift away from plant-based milks is driven by people looking for simpler diets with fewer ingredients, with dairy milk seen as a purer bet due to its naturally high protein content and single ingredient. Stocks are sharply higher on Wall Street, partially due to a strong day from big tech, and also partially due to hopes of renewed peace talks with Iran. The Dow is up 1.25%, the Nasdaq up 2.25%, the S&P up 1.5%. Erica Herskowitz, Bloomberg Radio.
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31: If I were to ask you what makes for a good night's sleep, you'd probably say a dark, quiet room, not too many things on your mind. But every night when you go to get some Z's, how often do you really think about the temperature in your bedroom? Temperature may be one of the most underappreciated factors in sleep. That's according to the Senior Vice President of Research and Scientific Affairs at the National Sleep Foundation. We often hear about lights and screens and stress, but even modest changes in temperature and airflow can influence both how quickly you fall asleep and how deeply you stay asleep. Most experts will recommend a room temperature of 60 to 67 degrees Fahrenheit. You might also experiment with your sheets and what you actually wear to bed. Play around a bit and see what improves your sleep. You might be delightfully surprised. I'm Dr. Sanjay Gupta, helping you live a better life.
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12: Irwin wasn't always Irwin. Before a famous clerical error, it went by quite a few names. Back in the 1700s, when the Long Hunters were in the area, it was called Greasy Cove. Then, in 1832, it became Unaka, which means fog draped in Cherokee. Around 1840, it became Longmire because the land in the vicinity was owned and settled by the Longmire family, specifically Joseph Longmire, whose son Charles served as a merchant and postmaster for the area. When the town was officially laid out in 1876, the name changed to Vanderbilt because people thought Cornelius Vanderbilt might build a mansion and move here if he liked the name. But in 1879, the name Irvin was finally settled on after David J.N. Irvin, who gave the land for the county seat. Then, oops, a little post office mistake, and we've been Irwin ever since. As we celebrate the 150th anniversary of Unicoi County in Irwin, Jet Broadcasting is exploring Irwin's past.
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16: Higher prices may be turning pet ownership into a luxury for American households. A Morgan Stanley survey of 75 veterinarians found that patient visits dropped almost 2% in the second quarter, compared with the same period the previous year. Practice sales rose slightly due to higher prices. 13% of respondents identified a declining pet population as a concern, marking the issue's first meaningful appearance in the survey. MarketWatch reports that while demand is strong and pet insurance use is on the rise, some owners are delaying care or seeking cheaper prescriptions. I'm Ken Chester. 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
6: Crews are working around the clock to battle the massive wildfires in Spokane, Washington. More than 700 structures have been destroyed, and officials say the flames are 0% contained. Tens of thousands have been evacuated as crews and additional resources arrive from several states to augment the more than 900 firefighters already on the ground in Spokane. President Trump says Iran reached out to the U.S. to stop a planned massive strike. Speaking today to reporters at the White House, he gave an update on the talks with Iran.
7: We're talking about the opening of the strait, having it open literally by tomorrow, completely open. And that's phase one. And phase two is we then will talk about the nuclear capacity.
6: His comments come as Iran publicly has said that it has no plans to engage in talks with the U.S. A new executive order aimed at helping military families is now in effect. At a White House ceremony today, President Trump said the order establishes the president's Military Spouse Commission, which would consult with the president on issues that affect military spouses and families. Those issues include child care, employment, housing, and health care. Secretary of War Pete Hegseth's wife, Jennifer, will chair the commission. President Trump isn't happy with Jeanine Pirro after she dropped charges against a former Olympian accused of damaging D.C.'s reflecting pool. He told reporters today that Pirro, the U.S. District Attorney of Columbia, choked and folded like an umbrella, while implying that she was intimidated by the judge in the case against canoeist David Hearn.
7: The judge was really vicious. Instead of going after the people that did it, the judge went after her and went after her department. And I guess she choked.
6: The president said the case was obviously vandalism. Pirro filed a motion Friday to dismiss the charges after prosecutors determined that the damage to the reflecting pool's liner was due to the contractor's botched work. Trump acknowledged that they weren't necessarily thrilled with the contractor's work. I'm Chris Caraggio.
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6: NBC Today Show co-host Savannah Guthrie and her family are begging for help 6 months after her mother, Nancy Guthrie, disappeared from her southern Arizona home. In a social media post Saturday, Guthrie wrote, "Our hearts are in ruins," adding that the family spends every waking moment thinking of her, longing for her, and looking for their mother.
7: But as you know, the local community really runs those things. And some people haven't liked the way the local community's running. They haven't liked the way the sheriff's running. But we would like to give them the benefit, but we're there anytime they need us.
6: Over the weekend, President Trump spoke of the Guthrie case and said that the FBI is involved to an extent. Meantime, Pima County Sheriff Chris Nano says the case remains active. The latest post from Savannah Guthrie reiterates a reward of over $1 million. It also notes that the family wants to give their mom the dignity of a proper goodbye. Investigators Friday released the full ransom note and follow-up letter they believe may hold clues that somebody familiar with the alleged kidnappers may recognize. The American Civil Liberties Union is filing dozens of claims against ICE in 17 states. The claims filed on behalf of individuals allege ICE agents used excessive force, racial profiling, and made unlawful arrests. One of the claims seeks $500,000 for allegations ICE agents badly injured a woman during protests outside the ICE detention center at Delaney Hall in Newark, New Jersey. The Department of Homeland Security has responded, saying officers are trained to use the minimum force necessary to resolve dangerous situations. It's officially the biggest weekend in box office history. Spider-Man Brand New Day scaled to the top of the charts with a $360 million debut, making it the second largest opening weekend on record. Adding to the pull is Christopher Nolan's The Odyssey, which generated another $51 million this weekend. Together, the two films eclipsed the old box office record set by Avengers Endgame, which opened to $357 million back in 2019. I'm Chris Caraggio.
4: Virginia State Police have charged a Bristol man following a multi-agency drug interdiction operation. Investigators executed search warrants at two marijuana retail stores, Best Buds and the home of 33-year-old Brandon Garden. Garden is charged with distribution of more than 5 pounds of marijuana, two counts of possession of a Schedule I controlled substance, and possession of a gun while in possession of controlled substances. East Tennessee State University's Quillen College of Medicine welcomed the largest entering class in its history, as 100 students received their white coats. The class was selected from nearly 3,000 applicants and includes 79 students from Tennessee. School leaders hope this class helps to address the need for more physicians in the area. I'm Lisa Rutman.
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19: Hey Bible readers, I'm Tara Lee Cobble, and I'm your host for The God Shot. The Lord is my shepherd, I shall not want. Psalm 23 was written by King David. But before he became the king of Israel, his first job was being a shepherd. We all got to start somewhere, right? David knew firsthand what makes a good shepherd. You have to feed the sheep, keep them from wolves and thieves and falling off cliffs, and get used to the smell of their manure. In light of that, David calls God his shepherd. God is the one who provides for him and protects him. When I was a kid, I thought the part of this verse that says, I shall not want, was a command. Thou shalt not want anything. But what David is saying here is that God is such a good shepherd to him that he wants for nothing. He has everything he needs. Wherever you feel like you're in need today, may God show you how he's actively caring for you in every aspect of your life. May you know and believe that he's your good shepherd. He's where the joy is.
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21: As we head into the evening, we'll have a chance of showers and thunderstorms, otherwise partly cloudy skies and a low around 65. Tuesday, showers and thunderstorms likely, mostly sunny skies throughout the day with a high near 84. Tuesday night, showers likely, partly cloudy skies after midnight and a low around 67. Wednesday, chance of rain in the morning, chance of showers and thunderstorms in the afternoon and a high of 84. Wednesday night, showers, possibly a thunderstorm, overnight low around 67. Thursday, chance of showers and thunderstorms, rain likely and possibly a thunderstorm in the afternoon, mostly sunny and 85. I'm Chris Keith from the LiveWire Weather Center. 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
26: 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I'm Daryl Moody reporting.
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28: Thank you all very much. 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In fact, his own daughter considers the ability to work remotely a top priority, but he'd prefer to see his employees in the office. Forcing them to come back isn't a long-term solution. So he's trying to create incentives, including coffee chats and other social events. 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
0: The Tennessee Titans continuing training camp in Nashville Monday, the first full day of pads. Tennessee entering the 2026 season under new head coach Robert Saleh, new offensive coordinator Brian Daboll, and new defensive coordinator Gus Bradley. They went 3-14 last season, finishing the year with Mike McCoy as an interim head coach after the firing of Brian Callahan. Cam Ward entering year two as their starting quarterback. They will open up the preseason on August 13th against the San Francisco 49ers at Levi's Stadium. College football, Tennessee Volunteers continuing fall camp in Knoxville as they gear up for the season opener, which will be on September 5th against Furman. Linebacker Arion Carter was suspended last week two games after he accepted an airline ticket valued at $427 from an agent to attend a pre-draft workout by the NFL. Carter will miss not only the Furman game, but in week two against Georgia Tech. ETSU continuing fall camp in Johnson City. They went 7-5 last season and were picked to finish third by the coaches in the conference at their media days. The Buccaneers will play Campbell on August 29th at home to open up the season. Real Magic Coca-Cola. Buy two 20-ounce, get one free. Quick stop, run in when you run out. 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
1: 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I'm not Dr. Mike. I'm just a dad like you. 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
2: A.R. Brown was an entrepreneur, civic leader, devout religious man, and patent holder. He was born in Knox County in 1863 and was orphaned soon after. He married Tuppy Burleson of Plumtree, North Carolina, and in 1884 they moved to Irwin and bought what is now known as the A.R. Brown House. It is said to be a fine representation of a folk Victorian house and went on to have the first indoor bathroom in Irwin. Brown opened a hardware and mercantile store, A.R. Brown & Company. He organized and was president of the First National Bank of Irwin, served as president of Irwin Cemetery Company, Irwin Inn Corporation, founded Unica Academy, as well as the public water system and telephone company. He held a patent for a specialized storage unit widely sold to hardware stores. Brown was also an alderman and mayor in Irwin. Jet Broadcasting honors men who made our town great on our 150th anniversary.
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10: the Office of National Drug Control Policy, ONDCP, and the Centers for Disease Control and Prevention, CDC, of the U.S. Department of Health and Human Services, HHS, as part of a financial assistance award funded by ONDCP. The contents are those of the author and do not necessarily represent the official views of nor an endorsement by ONDCP, CDC, HHS, or the U.S. government.
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21: As we head into the evening, we'll have a chance of showers and thunderstorms. Otherwise, partly cloudy skies and a low around 65. Tuesday, showers and thunderstorms likely. Mostly sunny skies throughout the day with a high near 84. Tuesday night, showers likely. Partly cloudy skies after midnight and a low around 67. Wednesday, chance of rain in the morning. Chance of showers and thunderstorms in the afternoon and a high of 84. Wednesday night, showers, possibly a thunderstorm. Overnight, low around 67. Thursday, chance of showers and thunderstorms. Rain likely and possibly a thunderstorm in the afternoon, mostly sunny and 85. I'm Chris Keith from the Live Wire Weather Center. Count on it.
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11: Sullivan County has seen a 217% increase in early voter turnout since 2022, the largest in the state of Tennessee. The surge reflects heightened voter awareness of extended early voting periods. Local officials are hoping the trend will boost future election participation. Engaging more voters, they say, is essential for a robust democratic process. The Honor Flight of the Appalachian Highlands hosted its third annual Dragon Boat Race Paddles Up for Veterans in Johnson City. 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I'm Lisa Rothman.
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14: 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There's not a lot of flat land in Vermont, which means many of the state's farmers are grazing dairy cattle on the hillsides and raising hay and corn silage in the fields. So says Heather Darby, who is a farmer and also works for University of Vermont Extension. Darby says climate change is pushing many farmers into adopting regenerative ag practices.
17: And that means a lot of things to a lot of people. And to me, it means making the agricultural system better so that we're not tearing down the environment around us. We're building it up and making it even better than it ever has been. And that's complex. And it takes a lot of different practices and different approaches to be able to do that, to have a regenerative agriculture. And part of regenerative agriculture is this focus on soil health and building soil health.
14: Darby says Extension has been working with farmers to improve soil health, and there is no one silver bullet.
17: So it's not just enough to incorporate a cover crop. It's not just enough to be no-till. It's not just enough to integrate livestock and perennial forages. It's really how we integrate those practices so that we achieve the outcomes.
14: That's Farm to Fork. I'm Daryl Anderson.
15: This is a Bloomberg Money Minute. The post-pandemic travel boom is hitting some turbulence. High fuel prices and ongoing flight frustrations are causing more Americans to rethink international trips this summer. The number of U.S. travelers flying internationally this June fell by 3.2% from the year before, the first drop for that month in 5 years, according to the U.S. International Trade Administration. And U.S. manufacturing activity expanded in July at the fastest pace in more than 4 years as demand remained strong, production surged, and firms added workers. The Institute for Supply Management's July manufacturing gauge rose the highest since May 2022, indicating growth. All but one manufacturing industry reported growth in July. The only sector that reported contraction was chemical products. Big tech and the possibility of renewed peace talks with Iran are sending stocks sharply higher on Wall Street today. The Dow is up 1.3%, the Nasdaq ahead 2.25%, the S&P up more than 1.5%. Erica Herskowitz, Bloomberg Radio.
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19: 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It was a new twist on games, and he named it Twister. 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With the Success Journal, I'm Chris Whitting.
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3: Spokane, Washington officials say more than 700 structures have been destroyed by raging wildfires, but the full extent of the damage is not yet known. Tens of thousands have been evacuated, and the wildfires are 0% contained. More than 900 firefighters are on the front lines, with crews and resources also being flown in from several other states. Washington Governor Bob Ferguson said this is likely the worst natural disaster in Spokane's history. President Trump says Iran asked the U.S. to stop a planned massive strike. Speaking to reporters at the White House today, Trump said many other Middle East countries called along with Iran and urged him to hold off on the strike and let talks continue. The president said he expects the Strait of Hormuz to be completely open by tomorrow, while talks to make sure Iran doesn't have a nuclear weapon continue. His comments come as Iran has publicly stated that it has no plans to talk with the U.S. I'm Chris Caraggio.
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4: Samantha Gray is with Appalachian Promise Alliance.
5: We'll have a silent auction. 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
4: 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I'm Daryl Moody, reporting.
6: Virginia State Police have charged a Bristol man following a multi-agency drug interdiction operation. Investigators executed search warrants at two marijuana retail stores, Best Buds and the home of 33-year-old Brandon Garden. Garden is charged with distribution of more than 5 pounds of marijuana, two counts of possession of a Schedule I controlled substance, and possession of a gun while in possession of controlled substances. East Tennessee State University's Quillen College of Medicine welcomed the largest entering class in its history, as 100 students received their white coats. The class was selected from nearly 3,000 applicants and includes 79 students from Tennessee. School leaders hope this class helps to address the need for more physicians in the area. I'm Lisa Rutman.

0: Courage isn't the absence of fear. It's doing the right thing, even when you're afraid. Hey, it's Mike Austin with today's Radio Dad Minute. And one of the biggest things I think a dad can teach is how to face your fears. Jeff Gurian was a stutterer when he was a kid and very self-conscious.
1: I grew up with a lot of fears, and I always confronted them. So when I got to college, I made myself run for the president of the freshman class. It was a huge college. I was only 16. I looked very young. I was 2 years younger than everybody else. I didn't feel like I fit in. So anyway, I won the election. I was the president of the whole freshman class of Hunter College, and it was a great lesson for me, Mike. It taught me that outside validation in life, it doesn't matter how many people compliment you and tell you that you're wonderful and talented and fabulous. It matters what you think of yourself.
0: Hey, your kids are watching. They don't need a dad who's fearless. They need one who shows them what it looks like to face fear. 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I'm Mike Austin, the Radio Dad.
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3: It's your country daily dirt. Dolly Parton is mourning the loss of her older brother, Coy Parton, a.k.a. Denver. The 82-year-old passed away on July 23rd. According to an obituary shared by a funeral home in East Tennessee, Coy was a crane operator, a homestead farmer, and an avid hunter. Ella Langley's song, Choosin' Texas, has now been at number one on the Billboard Hot 100 for 15 weeks. Mariah Carey's All I Want for Christmas is the only song by a solo female artist to spend more time at number one. It's also one of only 8 tracks to ever spend 15 weeks on top of the Hot 100. Luke Combs was doing a show in Edinburgh, Scotland in front of 67,000 fans when he surprised them by bringing out some famous Scotsmen to do his infamous shotgun with him. It was Scottish soccer star John McGinn and Outlander actors Sam Heughan and Richard Rankin. It's no surprise that Luke showed them all how it's done. It's your Country Daily Dirt. I'm Brooke Summers.
4: Mitch Anthony here with today's Daily Dose. Never before had such a humble figure received such a lofty award. The Congressional Gold Medal is the highest civilian honor that Congress can confer. She was greeted by Congress with a passionate standing ovation. Though stooped in stature, Mother Teresa stood tall in her time. Jennifer Ferranti writes, her possessions included 3 dresses, a bedroll, writing paper, and her prayer book. Yet many thought her to be the richest woman in the world. She received too many awards to count, including the Nobel Peace Prize. Yet she no sooner received a trophy than she sold it to buy food and medicine for the poor. Her handwritten notes on the cheapest of stationery are framed and displayed on the walls of presidents and prime ministers. Yet she was known to casually discard their replies after reading them. Although one of the most renowned figures of the 20th century, she never read a single article or book about herself. She never held elected office. Her constituency was the poor and least powerful. Yet she has been called the most powerful woman in the world. I wish I was, she would reply. Then I would bring peace to the whole world. We will remember her as Mother Teresa, Saint of the Gutters. Mitch Anthony reminding you once again that life is whatever you make it. 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
6: As we head into the evening, we'll have a chance of showers and thunderstorms, otherwise partly cloudy skies and a low around 65. Tuesday, showers and thunderstorms likely, mostly sunny skies throughout the day with a high near 84. Tuesday night, showers likely, partly cloudy skies after midnight and a low around 67. Wednesday, chance of rain in the morning, chance of showers and thunderstorms in the afternoon and a high of 84. Wednesday night, showers, possibly a thunderstorm, overnight low around 67. Thursday, chance of showers and thunderstorms, rain likely and possibly a thunderstorm in the afternoon, mostly sunny and 85. I'm Chris Keith from the LiveWire Weather Center. 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
9: It's the never-ending nutrition debate. 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It seems like dietitians go back and forth on this depending on what day of the week it is. I'm Dr. Catherine Albrecht, back soon to discuss whether eggs are all they're cracked up to be.
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9: The most recent episode in the perpetual egg debate has arrived. According to the latest study, adults who made two eggs part of their daily breakfast routine, yolk included, ended up with lower cholesterol than their non-egg-eating counterparts. It turns out the cholesterol culprits weren't actually eggs after all, but the things people ate with them, like butter, meat, and full-fat dairy. The bottom line is, as long as you have a diet low in saturated fats, eggs can be a welcome addition to a balanced breakfast. You might find this surprising, but those are just the hard-boiled facts. 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
11: Sullivan County has seen a 217% increase in early voter turnout since 2022, the largest in the state of Tennessee. The surge reflects heightened voter awareness of extended early voting periods. Local officials are hoping the trend will boost future election participation. Engaging more voters, they say, is essential for a robust democratic process. The Honor Flight of the Appalachian Highlands hosted its third annual Dragon Boat Race Paddles Up for Veterans in Johnson City. The event raised substantial funds to send veterans on trips to Washington, D.C. This year's race attracted strong community support, becoming the organization's largest fundraiser yet. I'm Lisa Rutman.
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14: From the Quick Stop Market Sports Desk, I'm Matt Pauly. Major League Baseball from over the weekend. The Baltimore Orioles end up losing 2 of 3 to the Phillies. They lose yesterday by an 8-0 score. Off today, they'll get back at tomorrow against the Angels. The Washington Nationals, they have now lost 5 straight games. They lose to the Braves yesterday by a 4-2 score. The Nationals also pull off a trade with the Yankees where they send out infielder Luis Garcia Jr. in exchange for 4 right-handed pitchers. As far as the Braves go, they are going to be in action tomorrow against the Marlins. They also pull off a trade on Sunday when they acquire veteran starter Tyler Mahle from the San Francisco Giants, and they do that for a package of prospects. The Pittsburgh Pirates, they lose 3 of 4 to the Reds, losing yesterday 10-2. They'll match up against the Brewers tonight. Over the weekend, they acquire relief pitcher Camilo Duvall in a trade with the New York Yankees. Cardinals beat the Blue Jays yesterday 5-1, but lose 2 of 3. They'll match up against the Yankees in New York tonight. Real magic, Coca-Cola. 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
17: 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I'm Danny Lifford with tips for today's homeowner. 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
17: For many, the deck is the family room of summertime since we spend more time outside. So it stands to reason that it takes a little more abuse this time of year and needs a little TLC as we get to the end of the season. With all the heat and traffic of summer, it's not uncommon for nails to work their way loose. Before you stub a toe, spend some time driving these nails back down. Now, if they're really loose, pull them out of there and replace them with deck screws. Without any attention, the scuffs and scrapes on handrails and balusters can quickly turn into splinters. A sanding sponge works great to knock down the splinters and smooth out these surfaces. And finally, if you didn't reapply water sealer to your deck back in the spring, do it now before the wet weather of fall arrives. I'm Danny Lippert with Tips for Today's Homeowner.

0: at least sets a dangerous example to the people of America of forming governments distinct from and dependent of His Majesty's authority. Lord Dunsmore. The Watauga Association was a semi-autonomous government created in 1772 by frontier settlers living along the Watauga River in what is now Elizabethton, when settlers signed a 10-year lease directly with the Cherokee, and being outside the claims of any colony, established the Watauga Association to provide basic government functions. Theodore Roosevelt later wrote that the settlers were the first men of American birth to establish a free and independent community on the continent. With the outbreak of the American Revolutionary War, the settlers organized themselves into the Washington District, loyal to the United Colonies, marking the end of the Watauga Association. Happy 250, America.
1: This is Lions Den Radio. I'm Jeffrey Lyons. Veterans Group has just released their list of the greatest World War II movies. My list begins with 1957's The Bridge on the River Kwai, winner of 7 Oscars. The rest in part one, in no order, are Das Boot, about German submariners. The Man Who Never was about a body carrying fake invasion plans. The Counterfeit Traitor, another true story, was about a double agent. The House on 92nd Street recreated a Nazi spy ring in New York before the war. 36 Hours, The Longest Day, and Saving Private Ryan are also about June 6, 1944. General Patton had a squeaky voice, but George C. Scott's growling portrayal seemed to fit the legendary general better. 633 Squadron dramatized a daring group of British fighter pilots near Norway. The Great Escape was based on true events of a mass escape from a POW camp, and Destination Tokyo dramatized a 1942 raid on the Japanese capital. More World War II movies in our next report. That's Lions Den Radio. I'm Jeffrey Lyons.
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3: As we head into the evening, we'll have a chance of showers and thunderstorms, otherwise partly cloudy skies and a low around 65. Tuesday, showers and thunderstorms likely, mostly sunny skies throughout the day with a high near 84. Tuesday night, showers likely, partly cloudy skies after midnight and a low around 67. Wednesday, chance of rain in the morning, chance of showers and thunderstorms in the afternoon and a high of 84. Wednesday night, showers, possibly a thunderstorm, overnight low around 67. Thursday, chance of showers and thunderstorms, rain likely and possibly a thunderstorm in the afternoon, mostly sunny and 85. I'm Chris Keith from the Live Wire Weather Center. 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
5: This is a Bloomberg Money Minute. Stocks in the green as the S&P hovers near a record. The Dow took in 693 points. The S&P was up by 111. The Nasdaq up by 540 points. If it happens, it would be the biggest ever drug industry merger by far. But at least initially, investors in AstraZeneca are sour on the idea of the company combining with Bristol-Myers Squibb for $400 billion. A deal would create the world's biggest drug company, combining lucrative portfolios, especially in cancer treatment. Astra shares closed down about 9% as analysts and large shareholders question the strategic and financial logic of a deal. Marriott shares also down after the company said that room growth for this year would likely come in at the lower end of earlier guidance, driven by construction delays in the Middle East. It expects net unit growth toward the bottom of its earlier forecast of 4.5% to 5%. Marriott International shares closed down 7% today. Matt Piper, Bloomberg Radio.
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6: In the summer of 1925, Dayton, Tennessee became the center of a national controversy. Local leaders convinced a high school science teacher named John Thomas Scopes to admit he taught evolution in his classroom. They wanted to test a new state law and bring publicity to their struggling economy. The stunt worked. The greatest legal minds in the country arrived to argue the case. Clarence Darrow defended science, and William Jennings Bryan defended the Bible. Hundreds of reporters flooded to Tennessee, and there were fiery debates across the nation via radio. The judge convicted Scopes and fined him $100, but it was overturned on a technicality. The Scopes monkey trial was the first of several trials of the 20th century. On that note, I'm James A. Brown, and as always, be well.
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15: 2002, Bob Dylan returns to the Newport Folk Festival following an absence of 37 years, performing a two-hour, 19-song set. What was most noticeable about Dylan's presence was not necessarily the music, but more in what he was wearing. A wig and a fake beard. Or, as the Boston Globe said, quote, a Hasidic cowboy look. End quote.
19: Mr. Question Man.
15: On this day in 1971, Paul McCartney announces the formation of his new band, Wings. Until Wings' 1981 breakup, there were 10 different members. True or false? Aside from Paul and Linda McCartney, former Moody Blues singer Denny Lane lasted the entire 10-year ride. Answer, did you say false?
20: Yeah, I did.
15: No, you're wrong. That's right. In fact, Henry McCullough and original drummer Denny Seiwell left after a short time, with five newer members to follow.
17: J. Arnold, playback 68.
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7: The massive wildfires in Spokane, Washington are forcing thousands to evacuate. Officials said more than 700 structures have been destroyed, many of them homes, but the full extent of the damage is not yet known. Washington Governor Bob Ferguson said this is likely the worst natural disaster in Spokane's history. Wall Street is closing sharply higher as Iran tensions ease. Stocks rallied with the Dow Jones surging to a record high as oil prices declined after President Trump called off planned strikes against Iran. At the closing bell, the Dow Jones gained 693 points to 53,178. The S&P 500 rose 110 points and the NASDAQ jumped 540 points. President Trump says he looks forward to Todd Blanche being confirmed as the next attorney general. Trump's pick to head the DOJ was stalled by two Republican senators who wanted Blanche to issue a formal order terminating the anti-weaponization fund.
8: He's going to do a great job. Everybody knows it. And I understand there's been a sign-off, but I don't know what they agreed. I think Todd Blanche agreed to reconfirm things that he's already said.
7: That was done reportedly yesterday. The $1.8 billion fund would have been used to compensate defendants of January 6th and others who say they were targeted by the Justice Department. Blanche's first vote in the Senate Judiciary Committee is tomorrow. The first two deaths of the cyclosporiasis outbreak have been reported. State officials in Michigan said the people who died after contracting the illness had significant underlying health conditions. The outbreak of the illness in Michigan and nine other states has been linked to lettuce from Taylor Farms served at Taco Bell. A flash flood threat is unfolding as severe storms pound parts of the East Coast today. The threat of flash flooding is from the mid-Atlantic into the Northeast. Forecasters say slow-moving storms could produce rainfall rates of up to 2 inches per hour, with Philadelphia and New York City among the areas at greatest risk for flooding. I'm Chris Caraggio.
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7: Coming up in the business week ahead, jobs data. We'll get the job openings and labor turnover survey tomorrow, followed by ADP's monthly hiring survey on Wednesday. The payroll processor only looks at private employers, but economists consider it a good indication of what to expect from the big headline story of the week, the monthly jobs report. That's due to be released by the Labor Department Friday. Most analysts estimate the economy added about 85,000 new non-farm payroll jobs in July. That would be a notable increase from the 57,000 jobs added the month prior, although the unemployment rate is forecast to tick slightly up to 4.3%. Tomorrow will be another big primary election day with voters heading to the polls in Michigan, Missouri, Kansas, Virginia, and Washington State. In Michigan, Lansing Elections Office Chairperson Divine Lloyd has some advice for voters.
12: You can actually preview your ballot online before you come in to vote. Make sure you're making an informed decision and make sure you're voting.
7: More than a million Michigan voters have already cast their ballots in the Democratic and Republican races for governor, the U.S. Senate, U.S. House, State House, and State Senate. In Missouri, the issue of data centers and where politicians stand on them is expected to drive many voters to the polls. Finding happiness may require changing your zip code, Lisa Taylor reports.
13: Because I'm happy, I'm alone, if you feel like a room without a roof.
6: A recent Wallet Hub study ranked 182 of the U.S. largest cities based on the happiness of residents using factors like income, mental well-being, physical health, and social connections. It found the five happiest cities in the U.S. are Fremont, California, Bismarck, North Dakota, Scottsdale, Arizona, South Burlington, Vermont, and Fargo, North Dakota. Other cities that ranked highly are Madison, Wisconsin, Portland, Maine, and Columbia, Maryland. I'm Lisa Taylor.
7: I'm Chris Garagio.
13: Virginia State Police have charged a Bristol man following a multi-agency drug interdiction operation. Investigators executed search warrants at two marijuana retail stores, Best Buds and the home of 33-year-old Brandon Garden. Garden is charged with distribution of more than 5 pounds of marijuana, two counts of possession of a Schedule I controlled substance, and possession of a gun while in possession of controlled substances. East Tennessee State University's Quillen College of Medicine welcomed the largest entering class in its history, as 100 students received their white coats. The class was selected from nearly 3,000 applicants and includes 79 students from Tennessee. School leaders hope this class helps to address the need for more physicians in the area. I'm Lisa Rutman.
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27: 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And our verse for 8-3 comes from Nehemiah 8-3. Nehemiah 8-3 says, "Then he read from the law in the open square that was in front of the water gate from morning until midday before the men and the women and those who could understand. 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Nehemiah 8:3, attentive. I love that word. 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In other words, they were paying attention to what the word was saying. Are you paying attention to the word? From Nehemiah 8:3, be attentive to the word.
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29: As we head into the evening, we'll have a chance of showers and thunderstorms, otherwise partly cloudy skies and a low around 65. Tuesday, showers and thunderstorms likely, mostly sunny skies throughout the day with a high near 84. Tuesday night, showers likely, partly cloudy skies after midnight and a low around 67. Wednesday, chance of rain in the morning, chance of showers and thunderstorms in the afternoon and a high of 84. Wednesday night, showers, possibly a thunderstorm, overnight low around 67. Thursday, chance of showers and thunderstorms, rain likely and possibly a thunderstorm in the afternoon, mostly sunny and 85. I'm Chris Keith from the Live Wire Weather Center. 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
0: Great time of year to combine peaches and corn, and Chef Ronaldo joins me today and does a Cuban spin on this peach and corn salad.
1: Tell me about the summer peach and corn salad. That sounds like a nice thing that you're doing as a side to all these dishes.
2: Oh, yeah, yeah, for sure. Summer peach and corn salad. That's something I really, really like. So you take the peaches, you put it, like, you kind of grill them up, sear them up a little bit. Same thing with the corn. You add your fixings in there, and you really get, like, a nice flavor of summer. And by searing those peaches, you get this natural sweet flavor out of it. Kind of caramelizes on the outside, so it's like you get this little sweet notes.
1: Oh, yeah.
2: Every time you bite into it, and it's in the charred corn. I mean, it's a really great dish.
1: What else are you mixing in there?
2: The vinaigrette itself, the dressing, a little bit of avocado oil. I use a lot of avocado oil throughout the book.
1: Okay.
2: And I think that's all I use. I mean, it's very healthy. It has omegas. It's just good for you. So that in there, there's lime in there. It's a little bit of humble queso fresco. And like all those ingredients together just bind amazingly. Simple, and it's simple. Like oil, lime, something about lime. I don't know what it is about limes, but limes tend to bring out the best out of a lot of food.
1: Oh, they really do.
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4: 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He was born without arms, so he's an incredible guy. We're looking forward to having him come out.
3: To learn more about the Father-Son Challenge, visit DoeRiverGorge.com. I'm Daryl Moody, reporting.
5: For over 100 years, Americans have benefited from improvements in drinking water safety that result from disinfection, primarily done with chlorine. This process inactivates pathogens, curbing waterborne diseases, and safeguarding the public health. Chloramines are the second most common disinfectant, but decompose into a mysterious, unidentified product. We'll explore in the U.S. National Science Foundation's Discovery Files.
8: All these disinfectants inactivate microorganisms, but they're also oxidants, and they react with naturally occurring organic materials that are present in drinking waters. Some of these reactions result in the formation of unintended compounds that we just generically refer to as disinfection byproduct.
5: Professor Julian Ferry is part of a team of researchers, including his NSF-supported group from the University of Arkansas, that have recently published a paper describing the unidentified product from chloramine decomposition. Building from work done in the 80s and 90s, the team was able to identify this product as chloronitramide anion, an inorganic byproduct of chloramine decomposition. While relatively high concentrations have been found in some U.S. water systems, more research is needed to uncover any potential health impacts.
8: And I don't want this study that reveals this new byproduct to drive more people away from their tap. Generally, in the United States, we are blessed to have very high-quality drinking water.
5: To learn more about this research, listen to NSF's Discovery Files podcast episode, Treating Drinking Water.
21: From the Quick Stop Market Sports Desk. College football, Tennessee Volunteers continuing fall camp in Knoxville with the biggest battle in camp at quarterback between Faison Brandon and George McIntyre. But there's also a battle for the top wide receiver spot vacated by the departure of Chris Brazel to the NFL. Sophomore Darius Jackson entering as the leading candidate, but they also have five-star freshman TK Keys. Veteran Mike Matthews and Braylon Staley also part of the receiving core. Tennessee will open up the season on September 5th against Furman. ETSU football kicked off fall camp last week, coming off a 7-5 season. The Bucks were picked to finish third in the SoCon by the league's coaches as part of their media days. They will open up the 2026 season at home in Johnson City on August 29th when they take on Campbell at Green Stadium. Tennessee Titans continuing training camp in Nashville. Monday was the first day of padded practice. Tennessee under new head coach Robert Saleh, and they will open up their preseason August 13th on the road against the San Francisco 49ers in Santa Clara. The NFL's preseason opener will be on Thursday night at the Hall of Fame game in Canton, Ohio, Carolina, facing the Arizona Cardinals. Any size fountain drink for 99 cents with any purchase using Quick Stop Rewards. 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
7: 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In addition, 50 million in the U.S. experience tinnitus, which can be debilitating. 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In fact, many of the new hearing aids have the capability of being adjusted by cell phones and also allowing phone calls to be answered directly through the hearing aids. If you think you have a hearing loss or have older hearing aids, contact Dr. Schumacher and Associates Audiologists at 717-HEAR or 928-5771. That's 717-HERE or 928-5771. The motivation
9: 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Today's quote was submitted by Julie. Stuart Scott said, "Once you start questioning the bad stuff that comes your way, you have to start questioning the good. And I wouldn't trade the good for anything." Interesting quote. I'm trying to think about it to decide if I question the good and bad stuff that comes my way. I'm absolutely thankful for the blessings in my life, and I do my very best to thank God for these blessings every single morning and every single night. By the way, that's changed my entire life. By starting and ending every day with just a mental list of the things that I'm grateful for, it seems to set up my whole day for more of these things. I just try to be more grateful about everything. The motivation
10: 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This has been the Motivation Minute. I'm John Small. 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
29: As we head into the evening, we'll have a chance of showers and thunderstorms. Otherwise, partly cloudy skies and a low around 65. Tuesday, showers and thunderstorms likely. Mostly sunny skies throughout the day with a high near 84. Tuesday night, showers likely. Partly cloudy skies after midnight and a low around 67. Wednesday, chance of rain in the morning. Chance of showers and thunderstorms in the afternoon and a high of 84. Wednesday night, showers, possibly a thunderstorm. Overnight, low around 67. Thursday, chance of showers and thunderstorms. Rain likely and possibly a thunderstorm in the afternoon, mostly sunny and 85. I'm Chris Keith from the Live Wire Weather Center. 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
19: Sullivan County has seen a 217% increase in early voter turnout since 2022, the largest in the state of Tennessee. The surge reflects heightened voter awareness of extended early voting periods. Local officials are hoping the trend will boost future election participation. Engaging more voters, they say, is essential for a robust democratic process. The Honor Flight of the Appalachian Highlands hosted its third annual Dragon Boat Race Paddles Up for Veterans in Johnson City. The event raised substantial funds to send veterans on trips to Washington, D.C. This year's race attracted strong community support, becoming the organization's largest fundraiser yet. I'm Lisa Rockman.
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23: If you went to the movies over the weekend, you probably helped make history.
24: What is happening to me?
25: Did you miss me, Spidey?
24: I'm losing my mind. I am totally out of control.
23: Spider-Man Brand New Day surpassed Avengers Endgame for the biggest domestic opening weekend of all time. The fourth film in the Tom Holland-led franchise brought in a massive $360 million in its debut, moving past Endgame's $357 million. Broadway's Hadestown is parting ways with Geno Seekers before he even steps on stage.
26: Seekers was supposed to join the production as Hades in September before concerns were raised about online comments and videos he made regarding transgender people. The actor previously starred in The Lion King and On the Town, but also appeared on TV shows including Yellowstone. Hadestown is still planning to bring in new talent, saying additional casting will be announced shortly. The new principal cast of Hadestown begins its Broadway run September 1st at Walter Kerr Theater. In New York, I'm Natalie Migliori.
23: And Lollapalooza wrapped up Sunday at Chicago's Grant Park. The four-day music festival featured headliners The Chainsmokers. The weather held out a day after storms drenched the park on Saturday, delaying the start of the festival. That's entertainment. I'm Daria Albinger.
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33: 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Stocks in the green as the S&P hovers near a record. The Dow took in 693 points. The S&P was up by 111. The Nasdaq up by 540 points. If it happens, it would be the biggest ever drug industry merger by far. But at least initially, investors in AstraZeneca are sour on the idea of the company combining with Bristol Myers Squibb for $400 billion. A deal would create the world's biggest drug company, combining lucrative portfolios, especially in cancer treatment. Astra shares closed down about 9% as analysts and large shareholders questioned the strategic and financial logic of a deal. Marriott shares also down after the company said that room growth for this year would likely come in at the lower end of earlier guidance, driven by construction delays in the Middle East. It expects net unit growth toward the bottom of its earlier forecast of 4.5% to 5%. Marriott International shares closed down 7% today. Matt Piper, Bloomberg Radio.
0: Hey, it's Zach Bennett with today's Pure American Country Radio Minute. And on August 3rd, 1924, Gordon Stoker was born in Gleason, Tennessee. Now, you may not know his name or even his voice, but you certainly have heard it behind some of American music's biggest stars. You see, Stoker joined the Jordanaires in 1949 as a pianist, then became the group's longtime tenor and leader. The quartet began in gospel, backed Grand Ole Opry star Red Foley before becoming one of Nashville's busiest studio groups. They sang with Elvis on Don't Be Cruel, and Are You Lonesome Tonight, helped define the Nashville sound behind Jim Reeves on Four Walls, Patsy Cline on Crazy, Ferlin Husky on Gone, to name just a few. Their voices also appear on records by Tammy Wynette, Conway Twitty, Kenny Rogers, George Jones. The Jordanaires entered the Country Music Hall of Fame in 2001, and Gordon Stoker remained at the group's center until his death in 2013. A man heard by millions, even when his name never appeared on the front of the record. I'm Zach Bennett. That's today's Pure American Country Radio Minute.
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7: The massive wildfires in Spokane, Washington are being called one of the worst natural disasters the region has ever seen. Officials said more than 700 structures have been destroyed in the area, but the full extent of the damage is not yet known. The wildfires are 0% contained. Washington Governor Bob Ferguson has already declared a statewide emergency. Crews and resources are being flown in from several states to help with efforts to fight the fires. President Trump isn't happy with Jeanine Pirro after she dropped charges against a former Olympian accused of damaging D.C.'s reflecting pool. He told reporters today that Pirro, the U.S. District Attorney of Columbia, choked and folded like an umbrella, while implying she was intimidated by the judge in the case against canoeist David Hearn. The president says the case was obviously vandalism. Pirro filed a motion Friday to dismiss the charges after prosecutors determined that the damage to the reflecting pool's liner was due to the contractor's botched work. I'm Chris Caraggio.
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10: Virginia State Police have charged a Bristol man following a multi-agency drug interdiction operation. Investigators executed search warrants at two marijuana retail stores, Best Buds and the home of 33-year-old Brandon Garden. Garden is charged with distribution of more than 5 pounds of marijuana, 2 counts of possession of a Schedule I controlled substance, and possession of a gun while in possession of controlled substances. East Tennessee State University's Quillen College of Medicine welcomed the largest entering class in its history, as 100 students received their white coats. The class was selected from nearly 3,000 applicants and includes 79 students from Tennessee. School leaders hope this class helps to address the need for more physicians in the area. I'm Lisa Rutman.
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12: It was a really quiet motorsports weekend. Nothing doing for Formula One. They are going to return to action coming up in a couple weekends when they are going to run the Dutch Grand Prix. IndyCar had the weekend off as well. They're in the middle of about a six-week break. They do return to action this upcoming weekend as they've got the Grand Prix of Portland coming up. NASCAR had the full weekend off. They are going to get back at this upcoming weekend at Iowa Speedway. The Cup Series will run on Sunday with the Iowa

0: Bourne 350. Currently, four drivers have clinched a spot for the chase. That would be Denny Hamlin, Tyler Reddick, Ryan Blaney, and also Ty Gibbs. Tyler Reddick leads all drivers with five wins this year. Hamlin has four.
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4: From ABC News Tech Trends. Some major social media companies are facing a new legal challenge from the Social Media Victims Law Center. That organization says the design of social media platforms owned by Meta, TikTok, Snap, and Google are addictive and contributed to the deaths of four children. Those companies are now facing a personal injury and wrongful death lawsuit. Google Earth is rolling back a controversial feature which had allowed people to modify satellite images of the Earth using AI. It comes after the company says it discovered people sharing screenshots of generated imagery that appear to violate our policies. And as it turns out, that global shortage in computer memory is having a global impact. Earlier this summer, Xbox announced pricing on some of its consoles is going up by as much as $150 in some cases in the U.S. This weekend, we learned European gamers will soon have to pay more as well, up to €200 in some cases. With Tech Trends, I'm Mike DeBusky, ABC News.
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6: 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Dr. Eric Kane is co-director of the Center for the Study of Prevention of Suicide at the University of Rochester Medical Center.
7: 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And of course, the most problematic substance in some ways is alcohol.
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20: As we head into the evening, we'll have a chance of showers and thunderstorms, otherwise partly cloudy skies and a low around 65. Tuesday, showers and thunderstorms likely, mostly sunny skies throughout the day with a high near 84. Tuesday night, showers likely, partly cloudy skies after midnight and a low around 67. Wednesday, chance of rain in the morning, chance of showers and thunderstorms in the afternoon and a high of 84. Wednesday night, showers, possibly a thunderstorm, overnight low around 67. Thursday, chance of showers and thunderstorms, Rain likely and possibly a thunderstorm in the afternoon, mostly sunny and 85. I'm Chris Keith from the Live Wire Weather Center. Count on it.
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18: This is the Daily Note from JamesABrown.net. I was walking through a department store the other day, and I did something it advised, at least for me. I walked into the shoe aisle, and like always, I came away a little disappointed. They had slippers and sneakers and slip-on vegan shoes, and they never have what I need, because I have big feet. And when I say I have big feet, I mean big feet. NBA player feet. The last time I checked, I wore a 16 extra wide or 15 extra wide, depending on the brand. So as I looked at all those shoes and I thought about one of the unavoidable facts about my life, I'm an observer who never quite fits in a world of little feet. I have giant ones. It never gets easy, but there is joy in it, here or there. On that note, I'm James A. Brown, and as always, be well.
22: Sullivan County has seen a 217% increase in early voter turnout since 2022, the largest in the state of Tennessee. The surge reflects heightened voter awareness of extended early voting periods. Local officials are hoping the trend will boost future election participation. Engaging more voters, they say, is essential for a robust democratic process. The Honor Flight of the Appalachian Highlands hosted its third annual Dragon Boat Race Paddles Up for Veterans in Johnson City. The event raised substantial funds to send veterans on trips to Washington, D.C. This year's race attracted strong community support, becoming the organization's largest fundraiser yet. I'm Lisa Rutman.
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0: From the Quick Stop Market Sports Desk. The NASCAR Cup Series, after a weekend off, will return to action Sunday when they head to the Iowa Speedway for the Iowa Corn 350. There are four races remaining before the start of the 10-race playoff, and so far, 10 drivers have automatically qualified into the 16-driver postseason field with victories this year. It'll be 350 laps around the nearly one-mile oval. William Byron is the defending champion. The O'Reilly Auto Parts Series will be racing at Iowa Saturday. The NFL will open up its exhibition schedule on Thursday night. The Carolina Panthers and the Arizona Cardinals will meet in the Hall of Fame game in Canton, Ohio. On Saturday, five more inductees into the Hall, including kicker Adam Vinatieri of the Patriots and the Indianapolis Colts. He kicked two game-winning field goals in the Super Bowl. Quarterback Drew Brees, who led the Saints to a Super Bowl 44 victory, as well as Arizona wide receiver Larry Fitzgerald, Carolina Panthers linebacker Luke Kuechly, and former San Francisco 49ers running back Roger Craig. The Tennessee Volunteers continuing fall camp in Knoxville, gearing up for the season opener, which will be on September 5th against Furman. While the ETSU Buccaneers, they're continuing fall camp in Johnson City. Their opening game will be on August 29th at home against Campbell. Red Bull gives you wings, three 8.4-ounce cans for just $7. Quick Stop, run in when you run out. 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
3: Jumbo Shrimp. Civil War. Clearly misunderstood. Even Shakespeare loved oxymorons. He wrote 13 into the first act of Romeo and Juliet. Oh, brawling love. Oh, loving hate. In human relations, people tend to use oxymorons that label others. Hypersensitive, overthinking, overly kind. Is it problematic to be sensitive? How do you think too much? Overthinking people invent things. Sensitive people make the world a better place. In Greek, oxy means sharp, and moronos means dull. So don't be moronos with oxymorons. Stay especially sharp and exceedingly kind. Wouldn't that just be awfully nice?
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6: 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William Cross fought at Kings Mountain after starting his service at 14. 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
20: As we head into the evening, we'll have a chance of showers and thunderstorms, otherwise partly cloudy skies and a low around 65. Tuesday, showers and thunderstorms likely, mostly sunny skies throughout the day with a high near 84. Tuesday night, showers likely, partly cloudy skies after midnight and a low around 67. Wednesday, chance of rain in the morning, chance of showers and thunderstorms in the afternoon and a high of 84. Wednesday night, showers, possibly a thunderstorm, overnight low around 67. Thursday, chance of showers and thunderstorms, rain likely and possibly a thunderstorm in the afternoon, mostly sunny and 85. I'm Chris Keith from the LiveWire Weather Center. 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
15: This is a Bloomberg Money Minute. Stocks in the green as the S&P hovers near a record. The Dow took in 693 points. The S&P was up by 111. The Nasdaq up by 540 points. If it happens, it would be the biggest ever drug industry merger by far. But at least initially, investors in AstraZeneca are sour on the idea of the company combining with Bristol Myers Squibb for $400 billion. A deal would create the world's biggest drug company, combining lucrative portfolios, especially in cancer treatment. Astra shares closed down about 9% as analysts and large shareholders question the strategic and financial logic of a deal. Marriott shares also down after the company said that room growth for this year would likely come in at the lower end of earlier guidance, driven by construction delays in the Middle East. It expects net unit growth toward the bottom of its earlier forecast of 4.5% to 5%. Marriott International shares closed down 7% today. Matt Piper, Bloomberg Radio.
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17: If I were to ask you what makes for a good night's sleep, you'd probably say a dark, quiet room, not too many things on your mind. But every night when you go to get some Z's, how often do you really think about the temperature in your bedroom? Temperature may be one of the most underappreciated factors in sleep. That's according to the Senior Vice President of Research and Scientific Affairs at the National Sleep Foundation. We often hear about lights and screens and stress, but even modest changes in temperature and airflow can influence both how quickly you fall asleep and how deeply you stay asleep. Most experts will recommend a room temperature of 60 to 67 degrees Fahrenheit. You might also experiment with your sheets and what you actually wear to bed. Play around a bit and see what improves your sleep. You might be delightfully surprised. I'm Dr. Sanjay Gupta, helping you live a better life.
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5: It's 6 o'clock.
6: The massive wildfires in Spokane, Washington are being called one of the worst natural disasters that region has ever seen. Officials say more than 700 structures have been destroyed and the wildfires are 0% contained. Washington Governor Bob Ferguson's declared a statewide emergency. He says FEMA's helping residents of Spokane ahead of official approval from the president. There's been reports of looting, though police say there's been no signs of that, including the Spokane Police Chief Kevin Hall. He says all evacuated areas are being patrolled.
7: We will continue to do so, and we're using a host of different tools, technology to assist us in that effort. So at this point, no founded reports of looting or property theft.
6: The wildfires have caused the evacuation of about 67,000 people. President Trump is saying he looks forward to his former personal attorney Todd Blanche being confirmed as the next U.S. Attorney General. That nomination's been stalled by two Republican senators who wanted Blanche to issue a formal order terminating the Justice Department's so-called anti-weaponization fund.
8: He's going to do a great job. Everybody knows it. And I understand there's been a sign-off, but I don't know what they agreed. I think Todd Blanche agreed to reconfirm things that he's already said.
6: Reports say that a deal concerning that fund was struck on Sunday between Blanche and the two Republican lawmakers. That $1.8 billion fund could have been used to compensate January 6th rioters turned defendants.
8: For in many cases, people that did absolutely nothing wrong.
6: The Senate Judiciary Committee is expected to take up Blanche's nomination again on Tuesday. The first deaths have been reported in an outbreak of cyclosporiasis. State officials in Michigan say the two people who died after contracting the illness had significant underlying health conditions. Cases have been reported across 45 states. I'm Scott Carr.
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6: The sheriff's office in Broward County, Florida, continued to investigate after a four-year-old boy got his hands on a loaded weapon and may have critically injured himself last week. Firearms instructor David Hayes Cox says one in three homes with children have firearms in the U.S., and per Florida law, gun owners have to keep them away from kids under 16.
12: It only takes 10 seconds for a child to drown, and it is the same thing when it comes to a firearm. If you leave a child in a space with a loaded firearm, if that firearm is unlocked, it just takes a couple of seconds for tragedy to strike.
6: He cautions parents, if you think a loaded gun is safe from a curious child in your purse or your car, you're mistaken.
12: If the firearms owners had been following just basic safety protocols with their loaded firearms, neither of these kids would have gotten access to them.
6: The four-year-old boy remains hospitalized in critical condition. Coming up in the business week ahead, economic analysts will have a lot of jobs data to look at.
3: We'll get the job openings and labor turnover survey on Tuesday, followed by ADP's monthly hiring survey on Wednesday. The payroll processor only looks at private employers, but economists consider it a good indication of what to expect from the big headline story of the week, the monthly jobs report. That's due to be released by the Labor Department on Friday. Most analysts estimate the economy added about 85,000 new non-farm payroll jobs in July. That would be a notable increase from the 57,000 jobs added the month prior. I'm Matt Mattinson.
6: In the race for mayor of Los Angeles, Karen Bass, the incumbent, largely outpacing her challenger in fundraising, raising more than $511,000 just in June, while her Democratic councilmember challenger, Nithya Raman, raised nearly $173,000. In all, Bass has raised $3.7 million since launching her reelection campaign. Raman's raised just $1.9 million since announcing she'd be challenging her. I'm Scott Carr.
5: 43-year-old Jeffrey Love is facing charges for aggravated domestic assault and interference with an emergency call after a violent incident on Highway 107. During the altercation, Love reportedly attacked a resident using a fire poker. In response, the victim utilized bare mace against Love and attempted to call 911. However, Love obstructed the call by swatting the phone away from the victim and began assaulting them. Love is currently being held without bond. The historic Washington County, Tennessee courthouse will temporarily close to the public later this week while crews repair the building's air conditioning system. County officials say the courthouse will be closed from 8 in the morning Thursday through 5 o'clock in the evening on Friday. I'm Lisa Ruckman.
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15: 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Someone told Nancy she could make big bucks doing that. 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After hearing his positive comments, Nancy hopped a plane to Hollywood to try her luck as a real voice talent. 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Her most famous creation? 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
20: Hey, Bible readers, I'm Tara Lee Cobble, and I'm your host for The God Shot. He makes me lie down in green pastures. He leads me beside still waters. Psalm 23, verse 2. In Bethlehem, where David grew up and worked as a shepherd, there aren't many green pastures. It's mostly hilly landscapes and desert wastelands. But God is the shepherd who leads his sheep to the place of rest and food. And isn't it interesting that God has to make us lie down? Our hearts strive and our minds spin with anxiety, but God calls us to rest, and he leads us beside still waters, not a raging river that will sweep us away. When we're surrounded by rocky cliffs and desert wastelands, God offers us rest, nourishment, and refreshment. He's your good shepherd. He's where the joy is.
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21: For tonight, there's a chance for some thunderstorms. Partly cloudy skies by dawn with a low of 65. On Tuesday, mostly sunny skies with some showers later and a high of 84. Tuesday night, rain is likely. Partly cloudy by dawn and a low of 67. On Wednesday, we have a chance for showers and rain and a high of 84. Wednesday night, showers are likely. Partly cloudy by dawn and a low of 67. Thursday, a chance for showers. Showers are likely as we go through the day and a high of 85 is expected. I'm Nick Rice from the LiveWire Weather Center. Count on it.
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0: College football, Tennessee Volunteers continuing fall camp in Knoxville with the biggest battle in camp at quarterback between Faison Brandon and George McIntyre. But there's also a battle for the top wide receiver spot vacated by the departure of Chris Brazel to the NFL. Sophomore Darius Jackson entering as the leading candidate, but they also have five-star freshman TK Keys. Veteran Mike Matthews and Braylon Staley also part of the receiving core. Tennessee will open up the season on September 5th against Furman. ETSU football kicked off fall camp last week, coming off a 7-5 season. The Bucks were picked to finish third in the SoCon by the league's coaches as part of their media days. They will open up the 2026 season at home in Johnson City on August 29th when they take on Campbell at Green Stadium. Tennessee Titans continuing training camp in Nashville. Monday was the first day of padded practice. Tennessee under new head coach Robert Saleh, and they will open up their preseason August 13th on the road against the San Francisco 49ers in Santa Clara. The NFL's preseason opener will be on Thursday night at the Hall of Fame game in Canton, Ohio, Carolina, facing the Arizona Cardinals. Any size fountain drink for 99 cents with any purchase using Quick Stop Rewards. 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
1: 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I'm just a dad like you. 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
21: For tonight, there's a chance for some thunderstorms. Partly cloudy skies by dawn with a low of 65. On Tuesday, mostly sunny skies with some showers later and a high of 84. Tuesday night, rain is likely. Partly cloudy by dawn and a low of 67. On Wednesday, we have a chance for showers and rain and a high of 84. Wednesday night, showers are likely. Partly cloudy by dawn and a low of 67. Thursday, a chance for showers. Showers are likely as we go through the day and a high of 85 is expected. I'm Nick Rice from the LiveWire Weather Center. 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
15: Virginia State Police have charged a Bristol man following a multi-agency drug interdiction operation. Investigators executed search warrants at two marijuana retail stores, Best Buds and the home of 33-year-old Brandon Garden. Garden is charged with distribution of more than 5 pounds of marijuana, 2 counts of possession of a Schedule I controlled substance, and possession of a gun while in possession of controlled substances. East Tennessee State University's Quillen College of Medicine welcomed the largest entering class in its history as 100 students received their white coats. The class was selected from nearly 3,000 applicants and includes 79 students from Tennessee. School leaders hope this class helps to address the need for more physicians in the area. I'm Lisa Rotman.
16: And the Mom of the Year Award goes to Tracy Carlson.
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31: While vintage literary history usually associates legendary author Mark Twain with white suits and Mississippi riverboats, he harbored a fierce, lifelong culinary obsession for watermelon. Twain considered the sweet, crisp fruit to be the absolute pinnacle of luxury, completely prioritizing it over high-end restaurant delicacies during his extensive global travels. He famously immortalized his devotion in writing, declaring that to taste a truly perfect southern watermelon is to experience a direct indulgence that stands entirely apart from the mundane world. In his characteristically sharp wit, Twain concluded that the fruit is the chief of this world's luxuries, providing a distinct, heavenly flavor that allows mortals to know exactly what the angels eat. In case you haven't figured it out, today is National Watermelon Day.
30: Do you suppose he dripped watermelon juice on those nice white suits when he ate it?
31: You would have to have a bib, right? But bibs were pretty popular in that time of history, I guess.
30: Some of the people I know still have bibs today.
31: I don't know what you're talking about.
30: We're also celebrating National Grab Some Nuts Day and National Hair Gloss Day. I'm Alice Anderson.
31: And I'm Marlo Anderson with National Day Calendar, reminding you to celebrate every day.
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1: This is a Bloomberg Money Minute. Stocks rallied to the edge of their all-time high after easing oil prices helped calm Wall Street's worries that inflation could get even worse. The S&P jumped 1.5% and is just 0.1% below its record set earlier this summer. The Dow added 1.3% and the Nasdaq climbed 2.1%. Brent crude's price fell 4.7% after President Trump said he would hold off on ordering new strikes against Iran. Meantime, Trump scolded ExxonMobil and Chevron for their soaring profits as oil prices surged amid the war. Trump said the biggest U.S. oil companies are making too much money and urged them to give some of that back to the public and cut retail gas prices. Both companies' stock fell after Trump made those comments. The national average for a gallon of regular is $4.09. AMD will report its second quarter earnings after the bell tomorrow as investors continue to navigate the choppiness across chip stocks. Advanced Micro Devices stock has climbed an impressive 194% in the last 12 months. Matt Piper, Bloomberg Radio.
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24: In 1797, when Dr. William Chester opened the Chester Inn, it was the finest hotel on the Tennessee frontier. The Federal Style Inn was built along the stage road that connected Tennessee to the national capital and urban trading areas in between, and is the oldest wood frame building in the historic district. In the summer of 1832, President Andrew Jackson held a reception for his friends on the porch of the inn. John Sevier, James K. Polk, Andrew Johnson, and William Brownlow were other famous tenants. 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The museum includes a history of Jonesboro, the inn, and features rotating exhibits. Be sure to ask the attendant to show you the restored portion of the inn that looks how it would have in the Victorian 1890s. 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
13: The massive wildfires in Spokane, Washington are being called one of the worst natural disasters that region's ever seen. Officials now say more than 700 structures have been destroyed. The full extent of the damage is not yet known, and the wildfires are 0% contained. There's been reports of looting following the Spokane wildfires, but police, including Spokane Police Chief Kevin Hall, says those reports are unfounded. President Trump says Iran reached out to the U.S. to stop a planned massive strike. Speaking with reporters at the White House today, Trump said many other Middle East countries called along with Iran and urged Trump to hold off on the strike and let talks continue. Capital One is saying that it closed down several accounts in 2021 tied to President Trump and his businesses over concerns about money laundering. That from a recent court filing. This as lawyers for the bank asked a federal judge to dismiss a lawsuit from the president's trust over the closing of the accounts. I'm Scott Carr.
14: With a LiveWire community focus, I'm Daryl Moody. 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
14: 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I'm Daryl Moody reporting.
16: 43-year-old Jeffrey Love is facing charges for aggravated domestic assault and interference with an emergency call after a violent incident on Highway 107. During the altercation, Love reportedly attacked a resident using a fire poker. In response, the victim utilized bear mace against Love and attempted to call 911. However, Love obstructed the call by swatting the phone away from the victim and began assaulting them. Love is currently being held without bond. The historic Washington County, Tennessee courthouse will temporarily close to the public later this week while crews repair the building's air conditioning system. County officials say the courthouse will be closed from 8 in the morning Thursday through 5 o'clock in the evening on Friday. I'm Lisa Ruckman.
17: Hey, Dad, your words have the power to erase lies or enforce a mindset. I have more today with Jeff Gurian, who started life as a terrible stutterer.
18: Children don't question adults. If an adult tells a child that there's something wrong with them, they believe it. They go through life assuming that, oh, yes, I stutter. I have something wrong. I always tell stutterers, do you want people to feel sorry for you? It's about thought. It's about releasing the thoughts that you've been holding since you're a child that tell you that there's something wrong with you and replacing them with the concept that there's absolutely nothing wrong with me. My speech mechanism works fine. Stuttering is situational. When I'm in a situation where I feel uncomfortable, I stutter, but it's an old thought. When I'm stuttering, I'm not an adult anymore. I'm that child who felt the need to start stuttering.
17: Yeah, confidence isn't pretending you're perfect. It's believing in yourself. And sometimes one encouraging voice from Dad is all it takes to change a life. I'm Mike Austin, the Radio Dad.
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1: It's that time again. This is Soundbites, and I'm Alan Davidson. Winter turns to spring, summer turns to fall, and the months and the years go on. But how long has it been since you last backed up your data? Because it's not just a question of if something happens to your devices. It's a statistical certainty that something will eventually happen. The only question is when. So every day brings your data closer to its day of reckoning. A drive will die. You'll break your phone. You'll lose access to an account. It might even be a hack or a ransomware attack. Your data goes poof, unless you backed it up. So why not mark the change of seasons with a thorough backup session? Go through your drives, your devices, and accounts, and back up all those files you can't afford to lose, because tomorrow you may need them. With Soundbites, I'm Alan Davidson for CBS News.
2: Mitch Anthony here with today's Daily Dose. If you're seeking an improved existence this year, keep in mind that happiness is in no way connected to wealth. These are the words of economic historian and author Richard Easterlin. Easterlin has found that although the gross domestic product per capita in the United States has more than doubled in the last half century, there has been absolutely no improvement in the percentage of happy people. Even though each generation has more income than its predecessor, each generation wants more than its predecessor, points out Easterlin. He states that one of our most enduring cultural beliefs is that another 10 to 20% increase in income would make each one of us perfectly happy. The flaw in that belief is that it doesn't take into account that aspirations rise as a function of a rise in income. In other words, when you finally get what you want, you'll probably want something else. If today you're trying to keep up with the Joneses, you could eventually find yourself trying to keep up with the Bill Gateses of the world. Where does this chase end? True happiness lies in wanting what we have, not in wanting what we don't have. 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
4: For tonight, there's a chance for some thunderstorms. Partly cloudy skies by dawn with a low of 65. On Tuesday, mostly sunny skies with some showers later and a high of 84. Tuesday night, rain is likely. Partly cloudy by dawn and a low of 67. On Wednesday, we have a chance for showers and rain and a high of 84. Wednesday night, showers are likely. Partly cloudy by dawn and a low of 67. Thursday, a chance of showers. Showers are likely as we go through the day and a high of 85 is expected. I'm Nick Rice from the LiveWire Weather Center. Count on it. It only takes a minute to
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8: Lullabies can do more than help fussy babies sleep. We now know they'll also help adults sleep better. This comes from the University of Taipei in Taiwan. Lead researcher Dr. Yen-Chi Chen says up to half of all adults struggle with occasional sleep issues, including insomnia, waking repeatedly at night, or finding themselves wide awake way too early. That's where lullabies come in. A study found that adults who listened to lullabies at bedtime fell asleep faster and slept more soundly. In particular, adults with the biggest improvement in sleep quality listened to so-called sedative music. That means a slow, melodic tempo between 60 and 80 beats per minute, which is about the normal human resting heart rate. And this music was found to cut production of the stress hormone cortisol and slow down activity in the sympathetic nervous system, which reduces anxiety and promotes sleep. I'm John Tesh with today's Intelligence for Your Life Minute.
14: Virginia State Police have charged a Bristol man following a multi-agency drug interdiction operation. Investigators executed search warrants at two marijuana retail stores, Best Buds and the home of 33-year-old Brandon Garden. Garden is charged with distribution of more than 5 pounds of marijuana, two counts of possession of a Schedule I controlled substance, and possession of a gun while in possession of controlled substances. East Tennessee State University's Quillen College of Medicine welcomed the largest entering class in its history as 100 students received their white coats. The class was selected from nearly 3,000 applicants and includes 79 students from Tennessee. School leaders hope this class helps to address the need for more physicians in the area. I'm Lisa Ruckman.

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1: 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I'm Mark Merrill with today's Family Minute. And I confess, I'm a porcupine. At least sometimes. The average porcupine has about 30,000 sharp quills that it raises up and shoots into another animal or person when it feels threatened or gets angry. Like a porcupine, when one of my trigger points is pulled, I can get pretty prickly, ornery, and downright cranky. One of those trigger points is unmet expectations. When I build up crazy high expectations for myself or others that are almost impossible to meet, I find myself feeling prickly when they don't get done. When I do, I might inflict some poisonous words on a person I love, and I can't blame anyone but myself. Well, read about my journey as a porcupine at markmerrill.com. 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
3: From the Quick Stop Market Sports Desk. The NASCAR Cup Series, after a weekend off, will return to action Sunday when they head to the Iowa Speedway for the Iowa Corn 350. There are four races remaining before the start of the 10-race playoff, and so far, 10 drivers have automatically qualified into the 16-driver postseason field with victories this year. It'll be 350 laps around the nearly one-mile oval. William Byron is the defending champion. The O'Reilly Auto Parts Series will be racing at Iowa Saturday. The NFL will open up its exhibition schedule on Thursday night. The Carolina Panthers and the Arizona Cardinals will meet in the Hall of Fame game in Canton, Ohio. On Saturday, five more inductees into the Hall, including kicker Adam Vinatieri of the Patriots and the Indianapolis Colts. He kicked two game-winning field goals in the Super Bowl. Quarterback Drew Brees, who led the Saints to a Super Bowl 44 victory, as well as Arizona wide receiver Larry Fitzgerald, Carolina Panthers linebacker Luke Kuechly, and former San Francisco 49ers running back Roger Craig. The Tennessee Volunteers continuing fall camp in Knoxville, gearing up for the season opener, which will be on September 5th against Furman. While the ETSU Buccaneers, they're continuing fall camp in Johnson City. Their opening game will be on August 29th at home against Campbell. Red Bull gives you wings, three 8.4-ounce cans for just $7. Quick Stop, run in when you run out. 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
5: For many, this is the hottest month of the year, so it's important to think about protecting your lawn from the heat. While grass needs some warmth to grow, excessive heat stresses it. The most obvious remedy to the heat is water, but it's important that you do it correctly. Instead of numerous light waterings, opt for fewer of them for longer periods of time. This deep watering encourages roots to grow deep, which makes the plant a lot healthier. In this case, food and water don't go hand in hand. During extreme heat, it's not a good idea to apply fertilizer to the lawn because that encourages the plants to put on new growth, which stresses them even more. And the way you mow also affects the lawn's health during hot weather. So mow frequently enough so that you remove only a third of the grass's height at a time. I'm Danny Lipford with Tips for Today's Homeowner.

0: With soldiers like him, no wonder the frontiersman won. Legend has it that General Washington said this about Joseph Greer after his legendary journey to deliver the news of victory at King's Mountain to the Continental Congress in Philadelphia. Hailing from the Watauga settlement, clad in buckskin and standing 6.5 feet tall, Joseph Greer had covered 600 miles through rugged wilderness and perilous conditions in just 30 days. Chosen by John Sevier for the near impossible task, he left just hours after demonstrating his valor fighting alongside the Overmountain Men. Armed with a musket, a compass, and some essential supplies, he dodged British patrols and hostile natives to deliver the good news and boost the morale of the Patriots. He became known as the King's Mountain Messenger. Happy 250, America.
1: This is Lions Den Radio. I'm Jeffrey Lyons, back with part two of my list of favorite movies about World War II, following a veterans group which released theirs. I love The Young Lions, The Victors, and Heaven Knows Mr. Allison. And The Gallant Hours is on my list with Jimmy Cagney as Admiral Bull Halsey. And there's From Here to Eternity, set at Pearl Harbor with Burt Lancaster. Casablanca is the greatest love story of the war. Back to Bataan and The Sands of Iwo Jima are two John Wayne classics. Judgment at Nuremberg recreates the trial of some of the lesser-known Nazi war criminals. Run Silent, Run Deep is set in a World War II submarine commanded by Clark Gable and co-star Burt Lancaster. Mrs. Miniver won an Oscar for Greer Garson, and A Yank in the RAF are also on my list, as is Bad Day at Black Rock, set in 1945, but about a murder committed stateside during the war. Just a few of my favorite World War II movies, all recommended. That's Lions Den Radio. I'm Jeffrey Lyons.
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3: For tonight, there's a chance for some thunderstorms. Partly cloudy skies by dawn with a low of 65. On Tuesday, mostly sunny skies with some showers later and a high of 84. Tuesday night, rain is likely. Partly cloudy by dawn and a low of 67. On Wednesday, we have a chance for showers and rain and a high of 84. Wednesday night, showers are likely. Partly cloudy by dawn and a low of 67. Thursday, a chance of showers. Showers are likely as we go through the day and a high of 85 is expected. I'm Nick Rice from the LiveWire Weather Center. 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
6: This is a Bloomberg Money Minute. Stocks joined bonds higher as cooling tensions in the Middle East spurred a drop in oil prices, tempting worries about inflation. The revival in risk appetite drove the S&P up to a striking distance of a record. It jumped 1.5% and is just 0.1% below its record set earlier this summer. The Dow added 1.3%. The Nasdaq climbed 2.1%. Dozens of states filed a lawsuit challenging President Trump's new global tariffs that went into effect last month, adding to similar complaints by groups of small businesses who claim the levies are illegal. The administration is collecting 10 to 12.5% duties on imports from most major trading partners under the new tariffs, which were imposed after a U.S. probe into the alleged failure of about 60 economies to prevent forced labor in their supply chains. And the longtime shareholder of Barry Diller's People Inc. is pushing for the media company to abandon its offer for a takeover of casino operator MGM Resorts International. Matt Piper, Bloomberg Radio.
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7: In the summer of 1925, Dayton, Tennessee became the center of a national controversy. Local leaders convinced a high school science teacher named John Thomas Scopes to admit he taught evolution in his classroom. They wanted to test a new state law and bring publicity to their struggling economy. The stunt worked. The greatest legal minds in the country arrived to argue the case. Clarence Darrow defended science, and William Jennings Bryan defended the Bible. Hundreds of reporters flooded to Tennessee, and there were fiery debates across the nation via radio. The judge convicted Scopes and fined him $100, but it was overturned on a technicality. The Scopes monkey trial was the first of several trials of the 20th century. On that note, I'm James A. Brown, and as always, be well.
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14: 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Some big-time performers will be taking part in the event. 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I'm Lisa Rutman.
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19: Don't think twice, it's all right.
16: 2002, Bob Dylan returns to the Newport Folk Festival following an absence of 37 years, performing a two-hour, 19-song set. What was most noticeable about Dylan's presence was not necessarily the music, but more in what he was wearing. A wig and a fake beard. Or, as the Boston Globe said, quote, a Hasidic cowboy look. End quote.
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16: On this day in 1971, Paul McCartney announces the formation of his new band, Wings. Until Wings' 1981 breakup, there were 10 different members. True or false? Aside from Paul and Linda McCartney, former Moody Blues singer Denny Lane lasted the entire 10-year ride. Answer, did you say false?
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16: 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That's right. In fact, Henry McCullough and original drummer Denny Seiwell left after a short time, with five newer members to follow.
18: J. Arnold, way back, 68.
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34: Crews continue to battle the massive wildfires in Spokane, Washington. Officials say more than 700 structures have been destroyed, and the full extent of the damage is not known yet. The wildfires are 0% contained. Washington Governor Bob Ferguson says it's likely the worst natural disaster in Spokane's history. Major General with the state's National Guard, Gent Welsh, says the devastation is difficult to describe.
35: I've been to a lot of places around the world, and not so good places around the world, and I can tell you today that's a war zone.
34: Welsh says a lot of residents face a very long recovery, and some may choose to have to relocate.
35: And grapple with the fact that their lives are forever changed. Some of these folks may not recover. Some of those folks may not rebuild in there.
34: Crews and resources are being flown in from several other states to help fight the fires. President Trump is saying Iran's reached out to the U.S. to stop a planned massive strike. Speaking to reporters today, the president said he was urged by several countries along with Iran to hold off.
36: Use the word begging, but some were, in particular, Iran did not want to be hit. And they said, we want to talk. We want to talk about the strait.
34: Trump says talks will continue to make sure Iran cannot possess a nuclear weapon, and he expects the Strait of Hormuz to be completely open by Tuesday. Capital One Bank says it closed down several accounts tied to President Trump and his businesses in 2021 because of their concerns about money laundering. That from a recent court filing, and this says lawyers for the bank have asked a federal judge to dismiss a lawsuit from the president's trust over the closing of the accounts. Trump's accused major financial institutions of debanking him and other conservatives for their political views. Heavy rain and thunderstorms are impacting much of the East Coast again today. A threat of flash flooding from the mid-Atlantic into the Northeast, as forecasters say slow-moving storms could produce rainfall rates of up to 2 inches an hour. I'm Scott Carr.
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34: In just over 2 weeks, the official airport code for the newly named President Donald J. Trump International in West Palm Beach, Florida, will change from PBI to DJT. Republican State Representative Meg Weinberger wrote the bill that's now become law. Joel Malkin has more.
1: Republican Meg Weinberger has been nicknamed MAGA Meg for her support of President Trump. She says it was not his idea to rename Palm Beach International to President Donald J. Trump International Airport.
2: I actually called Eric Trump and asked if he could find out from his father if it was something he would appreciate. So he got back to me and said that he absolutely would love that.
1: She also calls false claims that Trump and his family are benefiting from items sold in the airport that bear his name. She says a trademark agreement with the county, which still operates the airport, makes sure that won't happen. I'm Joel Malkin.
34: Reports say cloud computing helped give Amazon a better-than-expected earnings report last week. And as we hear from Matt Mattinson, that gave shares of Amazon a boost on Monday.
3: Shares hit a record high Monday, rising about 4% after the company reported their second-quarter earnings, fueled by major growth in its cloud computing business and rising demand for artificial intelligence services. Amazon Web Services brought in more than $42 billion in revenue, beating Wall Street expectations and highlighting the continued AI boom across the tech industry. CEO Andy Jassy says Amazon plans to increase its spending on AI infrastructure, projecting capital investments could reach $220 billion this year as the company works to keep up with demand. I'm Matt Mattinson.
34: Police in Idaho say a bystander with a gun and an off-duty state trooper likely saved lives during a deadly fast food restaurant shooting last Saturday. Officials say the bystander and the trooper both opened fire on the suspect at an In-N-Out Burger in Twin Falls, helping drive him away from the scene. Police say the shooter, Chad Williams, used an AR-15 style rifle to kill three people and wound seven, apparently before turning the gun on himself. I'm Scott Carr.
4: 43-year-old Jeffrey Love is facing charges for aggravated domestic assault and interference with an emergency call after a violent incident on Highway 107. During the altercation, Love reportedly attacked a resident using a fire poker. In response, the victim utilized bear mace against Love and attempted to call 911. However, Love obstructed the call by swatting the phone away from the victim and began assaulting them. Love is currently being held without bond. The historic Washington County, Tennessee courthouse will temporarily close to the public later this week while crews repair the building's air conditioning system. County officials say the courthouse will be closed from 8 in the morning Thursday through 5 o'clock in the evening on Friday. I'm Lisa Ruckman.
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14: 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And our verse for 8-3 comes from Nehemiah 8-3. Nehemiah 8-3 says, "Then he read from the law in the open square that was in front of the water gate from morning until midday before the men and the women and those who could understand. And the ears of all the people were attentive to the book of the law." Nehemiah 8:3, attentive. I love that word. What a descriptive word of what God's people were doing as the word of God was being proclaimed. In other words, they were paying attention to what the word was saying. Are you paying attention to the word? From Nehemiah 8:3, be attentive to the word.
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17: For tonight, there's a chance for some thunderstorms. Partly cloudy skies by dawn with a low of 65. On Tuesday, mostly sunny skies with some showers later and a high of 84. Tuesday night, rain is likely. Partly cloudy by dawn and a low of 67. On Wednesday, we have a chance for showers and rain and a high of 84. Wednesday night, showers are likely. Partly cloudy by dawn and a low of 67. Thursday, a chance of showers. Showers are likely as we go through the day and a high of 85 is expected. I'm Nick Rice from the LiveWire Weather Center. 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
28: We'll have a silent auction. 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
25: 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I'm Daryl Moody, reporting.
0: What does it take to be a CEO? 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
0: Thank you all very much. 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They have to understand their industry and its prevailing trends. They have to be able to spot opportunities for growth. But one CEO I spoke with recently mentioned something else: stamina. With the travel, the long hours, the stress, he likened the job to that of an athlete. He gets up every morning at 5:30 to spend an hour working out to keep his body in shape. Without stamina, he says, he couldn't do his job. 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
2: From the Quick Stop Market Sports Desk. College football, Tennessee Volunteers continuing fall camp in Knoxville with the biggest battle in camp at quarterback between Faison Brandon and George McIntyre. But there's also a battle for the top wide receiver spot vacated by the departure of Chris Brazel to the NFL. Sophomore Darius Jackson entering as the leading candidate, but they also have five-star freshman TK Keys. Veteran Mike Matthews and Braylon Staley also part of the receiving core. Tennessee will open up the season on September 5th against Furman. ETSU football kicked off fall camp last week, coming off a 7-5 season. The Bucks were picked to finish third in the SoCon by the league's coaches as part of their media days. They will open up the 2026 season at home in Johnson City on August 29th when they take on Campbell at Green Stadium. Tennessee Titans continuing training camp in Nashville. Monday was the first day of padded practice. Tennessee under new head coach Robert Saleh, and they will open up their preseason August 13th on the road against the San Francisco 49ers in Santa Clara. The NFL's preseason opener will be on Thursday night at the Hall of Fame game in Canton, Ohio, Carolina, facing the Arizona Cardinals. Any size fountain drink for 99 cents with any purchase using Quick Stop Rewards. 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
17: For tonight, there's a chance for some thunderstorms. Partly cloudy skies by dawn with a low of 65. On Tuesday, mostly sunny skies with some showers later and a high of 84. Tuesday night, rain is likely. Partly cloudy by dawn and a low of 67. On Wednesday, we have a chance for showers and rain and a high of 84. Wednesday night, showers are likely. Partly cloudy by dawn and a low of 67. Thursday, a chance for showers. Showers are likely as we go through the day and a high of 85 is expected. I'm Nick Rice from the LiveWire Weather Center. 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
26: Virginia State Police have charged a Bristol man following a multi-agency drug interdiction operation. Investigators executed search warrants at two marijuana retail stores, Best Buds and the home of 33-year-old Brandon Garden. Garden is charged with distribution of more than 5 pounds of marijuana, 2 counts of possession of a Schedule 1 controlled substance, and possession of a gun while in possession of controlled substances. East Tennessee State University's Quillen College of Medicine welcomed the largest entering class in its history as 100 students received their white coats. The class was selected from nearly 3,000 applicants and includes 79 students from Tennessee. School leaders hope this class helps to address the need for more physicians in the area. I'm Lisa Rutman.
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8: 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My love note for today, your fiancé will be less critical if you plan your wedding together.
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20: This is a Bloomberg Money Minute. The revival in risk appetite drove the S&P up 1.5% to a striking distance of a record. The Dow gained 1.3%. The Nasdaq was up over 2%. The Trump administration plans to host artificial intelligence companies at the White House to discuss a new U.S. framework for conducting voluntary safety tests of AI models. OpenAI, Anthropic, PBC, and Alphabet's Google are among the AI developers planning to attend. The framework springs from a June executive order by President Trump on AI cybersecurity that outlined an opt-in approach to safety reviews of models and greater efforts to shore up critical computer systems. We've learned Michigan health authorities contacted Taco Bell's parent company, Yum Brands, about that parasitic outbreak in early July. They asked to connect with the company's supply chain quality assurance and communications teams. A Cyclospora outbreak has affected people across 45 states. Michigan reported two deaths in the outbreak. Matt Piper, Bloomberg Radio.
21: 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Here's Chris Whitting.
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1: In 1780, British commander Major Ferguson sent a threat to the settlements to the west of the Appalachians. If you do not detest your opposition to the British arms, I shall march this army over the mountains, hang your leaders, and lay waste to your country. The threatened militia leaders decided it was best if they crossed the mountains on their own terms and defeated Ferguson on the east side of the mountains. The Patriot militia gathered at Sycamore Shoals near Fort Watauga. They would become known as the Over Mountain Men. At a mill near the fort, Mary Patton was known to make the highest quality black powder around. Mary earned her place in history by providing over 500 pounds of gunpowder to the over 850 Over Mountain Men. Her gunpowder was essential to the victory over Ferguson at Kings Mountain and a turning point in the Revolutionary War. You can see some of her kettles she used when making powder at Sycamore Shoals. 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
3: Crews continue to battle the massive wildfires in Spokane, Washington. Officials now say more than 700 structures have been destroyed in the area, though the full extent of the damage is not yet known. National Guard Major General Gent Welsh says the wildfires are 0% contained.
4: We're still in the fight. There's still a lot of stuff smoking. There's still a lot of danger. There's going to be a lot of questions about when can we get back. It's going to take some time.
3: President Trump says Iran's reached out to the U.S. to stop a planned massive strike. Trump told reporters at the White House many other Middle Eastern countries also called, urging Trump to hold off on the strikes and let talks continue. Capital One Bank says it closed several accounts tied to President Trump and his businesses in 2021 because of money laundering concerns. That from a recent court filing, and this as lawyers for the bank asked a federal judge to dismiss a lawsuit from the president's trust over the closing of the accounts. I'm Scott Carr.
5: 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Doe River Gorge is more than 400 acres of pristine wilderness near Hampton.
6: We have summer camps. 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
6: 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He was born without arms, so he's an incredible guy. We're looking forward to having him come out.
5: To learn more about the Father-Son Challenge, visit DoeRiverGorge.com. I'm Daryl Moody reporting.
7: 43-year-old Jeffrey Love is facing charges for aggravated domestic assault and interference with an emergency call after a violent incident on Highway 107. During the altercation, Love reportedly attacked a resident using a fire poker. In response, the victim utilized bear mace against Love and attempted to call 911. However, Love obstructed the call by swatting the phone away from the victim and began assaulting them. Love is currently being held without bond. The historic Washington County, Tennessee courthouse will temporarily close to the public later this week while crews repair the building's air conditioning system. County officials say the courthouse will be closed from 8 in the morning Thursday through 5 o'clock in the evening on Friday. I'm Lisa Ruckman.
8: I think I was driving a tractor by the time I was 10 years old. Hi, it's Mike Austin with today's Radio Dad Minute. I said it here before, but here we come into harvest time just about, and every kid, I think, should learn farm work. Farm work teaches a lot of stuff. Chores don't care if you're tired or in a bad mood, and that's not cruel. That's responsibility. Plus, you get to see creation, man. You get to see seeds pop out of the ground and become food. And there's a certain amount of humility farm work teaches. You realize real fast you're not in charge of the weather, the seasons, nature itself. You're in charge of showing up, doing your job, and working hand in hand with nature. 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It was said to me one time, calloused hands often make for confident hearts. 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I'm Mike Austin, the Radio Dad.
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1: It's your country Daily Dirt. Dolly Parton is mourning the loss of her older brother, Coy Parton, a.k.a. Denver. The 82-year-old passed away on July 23rd. According to an obituary shared by a funeral home in East Tennessee, Coy was a crane operator, a homestead farmer, and an avid hunter. Ella Langley's song, Choose in Texas, has now been at number one on the Billboard Hot 100 for 15 weeks. Mariah Carey's All I Want for Christmas is the only song by a solo female artist to spend more time at number one. It's also one of only 8 tracks to ever spend 15 weeks on top of the Hot 100. Luke Combs was doing a show in Edinburgh, Scotland in front of 67,000 fans when he surprised them by bringing out some famous Scotsmen to do his infamous shotgun with him. It was Scottish soccer star John McGinn and Outlander actors Sam Heughan and Richard Rankin. It's no surprise that Luke showed them all how it's done. It's your Country Daily Dirt. I'm Brooke Summers.
2: This is the Bloomberg Business of Entertainment Report. A YouTube show about conspiracy theories has broken into the top 50 podcasts in the U.S. for the first time. Edison Research shows this past quarter, The Y-Files landed at number 46. It's attracted the attention of top podcasters like Joe Rogan, as well as executives at major Hollywood companies. In each episode, show creator AJ Gentile explains a conspiracy, then ends with his own researched take. And did I mention his co-host is a talking goldfish?
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2: Gentile tells Bloomberg 30,000 people subscribe to his Patreon, and he and his team have been fielding calls from investors and network heads about deals that could bring his show to streaming platforms and beyond. Now, 6 years in, his channel has more than 5 million subscribers. So why is it trending now? The former radio host says he recently started distributing the videos to Spotify after only posting audio. Lisa Mateo, Bloomberg Radio.
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8: For tonight, there's a chance for some thunderstorms. Partly cloudy skies by dawn with a low of 65. On Tuesday, mostly sunny skies with some showers later and a high of 84. Tuesday night, rain is likely. Partly cloudy by dawn and a low of 67. On Wednesday, we have a chance for showers and rain and a high of 84. Wednesday night, showers are likely. Partly cloudy by dawn and a low of 67. Thursday, a chance for showers. Showers are likely as we go through the day and a high of 85 is expected. I'm Nick Rice from the LiveWire Weather Center. Count on it.
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10: This is the Daily Note from JamesABrown.net. I was walking through a department store the other day, and I did something it advised, at least for me. I walked into the shoe aisle, and like always, I came away a little disappointed. They had slippers and sneakers and slip-on vegan shoes, and they never have what I need, because I have big feet. And when I say I have big feet, I mean big feet. NBA player feet. The last time I checked, I wore a 16 extra wide, or 15 extra wide, depending on the brand. So as I looked at all those shoes, and I thought about one of the unavoidable facts about my life. I'm an observer who never quite fits in. In a world of little feet, I have giant ones. It never gets easy, but there is joy in it, here or there. On that note, I'm James A. Brown, and as always, be well.
12: Virginia State Police have charged a Bristol man following a multi-agency drug interdiction operation. Investigators executed search warrants at two marijuana retail stores, Best Buds and the home of 33-year-old Brandon Garden. Garden is charged with distribution of more than 5 pounds of marijuana, 2 counts of possession of a Schedule I controlled substance, and possession of a gun while in possession of controlled substance. East Tennessee State University's Quillen College of Medicine welcomed the largest entering class in its history as 100 students received their white coats. The class was selected from nearly 3,000 applicants and includes 79 students from Tennessee. School leaders hope this class helps to address the need for more physicians in the area. I'm Lisa Rotman.
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14: Get ready to write down a phone number, but first, this is The Making of America. I'm Michael Emerson. Railroads have played a major role in the expansion of America, but with jet travel and the success of interstate highways, in the 1960s, America's rail passengers started disappearing. In 1966, the New York Central Railroad fought back by building the first jet-powered passenger train by attaching 2 jet engines to the top of a lead locomotive. The initial results were great, with the train reaching speeds of 150 miles per hour. 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
15: From the Quick Stop Market Sports Desk. The NASCAR Cup Series, after a weekend off, will return to action Sunday when they head to the Iowa Speedway for the Iowa Corn 350. There are 4 races remaining before the start of the 10-race playoff, and so far, 10 drivers have automatically qualified into the 16-driver postseason field with victories this year. It'll be 350 laps around the nearly 1-mile oval. William Byron is the defending champion. The O'Reilly Auto Parts Series will be racing at Iowa Saturday. The NFL will open up its exhibition schedule on Thursday night. The Carolina Panthers and the Arizona Cardinals will meet in the Hall of Fame game in Canton, Ohio. On Saturday, 5 more inductees into the Hall, including kicker Adam Vinatieri of the Patriots and the Indianapolis Colts. He kicked 2 game-winning field goals in the Super Bowl. Quarterback Drew Brees, who led the Saints to a Super Bowl 44 victory, as well as Arizona wide receiver Larry Fitzgerald, Carolina Panthers linebacker Luke Kuechly, and former San Francisco 49ers running back Roger Craig. The Tennessee Volunteers continuing fall camp in Knoxville, gearing up for the season opener, which will be on September 5th against Furman. While the ETSU Buccaneers, they're continuing fall camp in Johnson City. Their opening game will be on August 29th at home against Campbell. Red Bull gives you wings, 3 8.4-ounce cans for just $7. Quick Stop, run in when you run out. 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
16: 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I'm just a dad like you. 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

0: It's been 250 years since Tennessee got involved in the American Revolution. The first battle in the West was at Island Flats in present-day Kingsport, just days after the Declaration of Independence was adopted. Sycamore Shoals in present-day Elizabethton was the rallying point for the Overmountain Men before Kings Mountain in what would become the turning point of the Revolution. In our area, we see the names associated with the war every day. Washington County was the first place to be named for General George Washington, and Greene County for Washington's second-in-command, General Nathaniel Greene. Sullivan County was named for General John Sullivan, and Carter County was named for General Landon Carter. Sevierville and Sevier County were named for local war hero General John Sevier, who was the only governor of the failed state of Franklin, and then first governor of Tennessee. Happy 250, America.
1: Johnson & Johnson has agreed to commit $5.5 billion to settle approximately 76,000 remaining ovarian cancer claims involving its talc products. The agreement requires participation by law firms representing at least 95% of the remaining claims. The company continues to deny that its talc products cause cancer. More than 11,500 confirmed or suspected cyclospora illnesses have been reported across 41 states since May 1st. However, only a subset of 2,000 confirmed cases in 9 states has been linked to recall Taylor Farms iceberg lettuce. Zillow reports the typical U.S. asking rent reached nearly $2,000 in June, a 2.2% increase from a year earlier. However, nearly 40% of rental listings offered a concession, such as a month of free rent, waived fees, or complimentary parking. I'm Mark Huffman. 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
3: For tonight, there's a chance for some thunderstorms. Partly cloudy skies by dawn with a low of 65. On Tuesday, mostly sunny skies with some showers later and a high of 84. Tuesday night, rain is likely. Partly cloudy by dawn and a low of 67. On Wednesday, we have a chance for showers and rain and a high of 84. Wednesday night, showers are likely. Partly cloudy by dawn and a low of 67. Thursday, a chance of showers. Showers are likely as we go through the day and a high of 85 is expected. I'm Nick Rice from the LiveWire Weather Center. Count on it.
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8: This is a Bloomberg Money Minute. Stocks rallied to the edge of their all-time high after easing oil prices helped calm Wall Street's worries that inflation could get even worse. The S&P jumped 1.5% and is just 0.1% below its record set earlier this summer. The Dow added 1.3% and the Nasdaq climbed 2.1%. Brent crude's price fell 4.7% after President Trump said he would hold off on ordering new strikes against Iran. Meantime, Trump scolded ExxonMobil and Chevron for their soaring profits as oil prices surged amid the war. Trump said the biggest U.S. oil companies are making too much money and urged them to give some of that back to the public and cut retail gas prices. Both companies' stock fell after Trump made those comments. The national average for a gallon of regular is $4.09. AMD will report its second quarter earnings after the bell tomorrow as investors continue to navigate the choppiness across chip stocks. Advanced Micro Devices stock has climbed an impressive 194% in the last 12 months. Matt Piper, Bloomberg Radio.
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10: If I were to ask you what makes for a good night's sleep, you'd probably say a dark, quiet room, not too many things on your mind. But every night when you go to get some Z's, how often do you really think about the temperature in your bedroom? Temperature may be one of the most underappreciated factors in sleep. That's according to the Senior Vice President of Research and Scientific Affairs at the National Sleep Foundation. We often hear about lights and screens and stress, but even modest changes in temperature and airflow can influence both how quickly you fall asleep and how deeply you stay asleep. Most experts will recommend a room temperature of 60 to 67 degrees Fahrenheit. You might also experiment with your sheets and what you actually wear to bed. Play around a bit and see what improves your sleep. You might be delightfully surprised. I'm Dr. Sanjay Gupta, helping you live a better life.
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5: The massive wildfires in Spokane, Washington are being called one of the worst natural disasters that region has ever seen. Officials say more than 700 structures have been destroyed, but the full extent of the damage is not yet known. At this point, they're 0% contained. Washington